0: This is one more example of why I will never stifle the growth of technology that will be bigger than the Industrial Revolution.
1: Amid a fierce debate over safety and regulation of AI, President Trump today meets at the White House with some of the biggest names in the tech industry. CEOs from Anthropic, Google, NVIDIA, Palantir, and Meta. Karen Travers, ABC News, the White House.
2: New York's Governor Kathy Hochul, who's also a board member of Cornell University, wants an independent investigation into the gang rape lawsuit brought against the Ivy League school and the seven students accused of taking part.
3: The DA, who just reopened the case amid a new civil lawsuit from the accuser, is defending his decision not to prosecute back in 2024. He says the woman's original statement to police described her as consenting to the sex. He says under New York law, being voluntarily drunk or high does not mean a person cannot consent.
2: ABC's Hannah Batah. Today, former American Idol contestant Caleb Flynn found guilty of murdering his wife. Flynn claiming someone had broken into their home, shooting and killing his wife. He told police he was sleeping at the time. His ex-mistress testifying for the prosecution. Former special counsel Jack Smith testifying before the Senate Judiciary Committee about his role investigating President Trump. Republicans trying to accuse him of being dishonest, but Smith maintaining,
4: I stand by my decisions as special counsel, including my decision to bring charges against President Trump.
2: Republicans on the panel are claiming that Smith's investigative tactics were not ethical. To Wall Street, stocks were lower. The Dow down 131 points today. You're listening to ABC News.
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2: The FBI now looking into a hacking incident involving its own employees. ABC's Pierre Thomas.
7: Tens of thousands of current and former FBI agents and employees have been given an urgent warning following a massive hack targeting the FBI's employment website. Names, personal addresses, social security numbers, even medical and psychiatric records allegedly compromised by a shadowy group known as Shiny Hunters, which the FBI says specializes in extorting tech, finance, and retail companies.
2: Some advice on this National Coffee Day.
8: Before you reach for that Diet Coke with dinner or coffee afterwards, listen to this new study. Researchers say in order to get the best night's sleep, you should stop drinking caffeine nearly 9 hours before bedtime. The study published in the journal Sleep Medicine Review says caffeine intake closer than that could cost you up to 45 minutes of good rest a night. Other studies advise delaying your first cup of coffee until 90 minutes after you wake up to help balance hormones, especially cortisol, which regulates stress. Sherry Preston, ABC News.
2: If you're looking to fly to your holiday destination this year, you might want to book those flights now as jet fuel concerns are pushing prices to a 10-year high. The average round-trip ticket for Thanksgiving now costs around $402, up $95 from the same time last year, and Christmas now a whopping $452. All three, as we said, the stock index is reporting a loss today. Concerns over inflation is what's been driving them down. Dave Packer, ABC News.
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23: Hey, welcome back to the Lars Larson Show. I want to go to calls here in just a moment, but I want to mention in a moment, I want to run down the latest findings from Homeland Security about the disastrous pullout from Afghanistan that was ordered by Joe Biden, President Otto Penn, back in the day. It put lives at risk. It meant the lost lives of service members. It meant putting tens of thousands of people at risk. It meant putting the country at risk. And now we've found out just how disastrous it really was, and we didn't know until just now. But there was a gigantic error rate in the screening of Afghan refugees into an asylum program in the United States. I'll get to that in just a moment. First, welcome to the Lars Larson Show. Glad to get your calls at 866-HEY-LARS. That's 866-439-5277. Send your emails to talk@LarsLarson.com. And, of course, naysayers always go to the head of the line, always have, and always will. Our poll on X today, I think this is a beauty, because the U.S. Education Department has approved a plan to cut federal loans for college programs that, get this, result in low-earning jobs. Now, that's a move that the Trump administration and President Trump see as an opportunity to rein in runaway borrowing. Here's the way it works. A young man or a woman is not given much direction, not by parents, and not by the schools, to say, what kind of career should I pursue? They're simply told, follow your dreams. Now, that sounds great for a movie, but follow your dreams may mean you're going to go out and get a degree in something that doesn't actually lead to a well-paying job. Only you've borrowed huge amounts of money. I think the average student owes somewhere from between $30,000 and $40,000 in student loans. And if they took out all that money as a loan, plus whatever cash they and their families put up, and what they got out of it was a degree in, well, most of the degrees that end in the word studies, like women's studies or ethnic studies or this studies or that studies, you know what they're good for? They're about as useful as a degree in button sorting or beetle tracking or underwater basket weaving. That's what they're good for. And when that poor student, who is, by the way, in almost all cases when they leave high school, they are already a legal adult, which means they should be able to make their own decisions. I've heard all the arguments about, well, you can't really hold them responsible till they're 26 because their brain isn't matured. Well, if their brain isn't matured, don't loan them tens of thousands of dollars to go out and get some silly degree that's going to end with a job either flipping burgers or pouring coffee. That's kind of a mean trick to play. But at the end of the day, if it's a young lady adult or a young man adult who makes the adult decision to borrow tens of thousands of dollars, in some cases hundreds of thousands of dollars, and then waste it on a degree that does not lead to a well-paying job, if the Education Department says as long as these loans are going to be on the taxpayer's dime, and if they're not paid, the taxpayers, all the rest of us, are going to have to pay off those balances, in that case, cut the loans to college programs that don't lead to a good-paying job. And then if somebody wants to get that degree in underwater basket weaving because mommy and daddy are rich and they're going to pay all the bills, then you go right ahead and do it, but don't do it on the taxpayer's dime. If anybody thinks that's unreasonable, I'll be glad to take the naysayer call. Let me get back to Afghanistan. This one always made me so angry. because you had this dimwit Joe Biden who'd just been placed in the White House. I don't think he won the 2020 election, but that's a debate for another day, and you know where I stand on the 2020 election. But what happened? Joe Biden decided that come hell or high water that he was going to get everybody out of Afghanistan, and he was going to do it by September 11th of that year, and he did. And it cost the lives of 13 service members. It put a great number of service members in harm's way, and a lot of them ended up wounded and otherwise injured, but not dead. But 13 dead as a result of Joe Biden's rushing the evacuation of Afghanistan. It also meant that we had the ugly scene of large airplanes, which were loaded to the gills with people being flown out. They were not screened on the ground in Afghanistan. Well, guess what we just found out today? A brand new Department of Homeland Security report found that errors of roughly 40% in the Afghan asylum files that they reviewed. And it raises all kinds of questions about what they call Operation Allies Welcome. It was a program in which they examined 678 asylum applications, and they found problems in more than 300 of them. Missing aliases, incomplete security checks, gaps in documentation. The watchdog said those mistakes may have caused Citizenship and Immigration Services to miss links between applicants and potentially damaging information. 40% error rate. And here's what they found. 303 missing aliases, 23 missing security checks, failure to run the names against an FBI national security database, 45 unresolved records, failure to resolve potential matches to derogatory information, and 115 other documentation issues. So you had a problem. The Afghans, let me remind you, one of the Afghans brought into the United States by Joe Biden's evacuation of Afghanistan has been charged in the shooting of the two National Guard soldiers who were shot on the streets of Washington, D.C. last year. One of them died. The other was badly wounded. Why? Because of one of the Afghans who's now been charged in that shooting. So the brand new report suggests that there were massive problems and massive errors. And you understand why they took Bagram Air Base and shut it down early. They decided they'd do the whole evacuation through the major international airport in Kabul, Afghanistan. That turned into a standoff between mobs of people who tried to get onto the airfield and then force their way onto airplanes. And it meant that you did almost no screening these people. And then we were promised, oh, we'll screen them in a foreign country before we bring them into America. Well, it turns out the two National Guard service members are dead because of the bad mistakes made by Joe Biden. And, you know, somebody's got to say it out loud. Joe Biden was a bad president, and for some people, he was a deadly president. By the way, think about this kind of story. 2:40 in the morning in Batavia, Illinois. A woman takes a look outside and sees a flashlight and a shadow. It's outside her window. Police say the man in her backyard was a registered sex offender. Now, a military court had convicted this joker in 2024. He had taken a sailor's key card, let himself into her bedroom, watched her sleep. He never met the woman in Batavia. He saw her on social media. He researched her and found her home address. Let me translate researched. 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I'm a collector of challenge coins. 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And I can tell you this, not a penny of the proceeds goes to me. 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
10: When it came to deciding whether she was guilty or innocent, 11 jurors were ready to vote for acquittal. Only one was the holdout, and thank God for him. And now we've got the attorney for Lindsey Clancy, who showed up in court today and began to change its entire story by suggesting maybe there's no evidence that she killed the kids at all. I thought we'd talk about that with Brad Bailey, who's a Boston criminal defense attorney and a former prosecutor to boot. Hey, Brad, welcome to the program. How are you?
11: Thank you, Lars. How are you doing?
10: I'm doing well, but I want to ask you, first of all, your impression of Kevin Reddington as an attorney at all, because this guy has been up to some of the craziest stuff over the last few weeks, asking for a pardon of his client from President Trump when President Trump can't pardon anybody on state charges, and then today coming into court and saying, there's no evidence that my client killed her kids at all.
11: Well, I know Kevin well, have known him for years, and he's relentless. He's going to leave no stone unturned, and he's going to try every avenue, take every shot, and sometimes you hit, sometimes you miss, and, you know, obviously there was a miss on the suggesting that a president can pardon somebody in a state case, but he's going to keep trying. That's just his way. He's a bulldog.
10: Okay, and in that case, I mean, I don't know whether you know him. It sounds like you know him pretty well, but I understand the zealous defense of a client. That's what all defense attorneys talk about. I usually think about it as trying to put the person who did the murderer back on the street, which I would apply in a Clancy case, although, again, that's my opinion. She has not been found guilty of the murder of her three children. But does he really have a shot at suggesting that a woman who was alive and the kids were alive when she sent her husband off to run a few errands, he comes back a relatively short time later, the kids are dead, she's attempted to suicide by her own account, and she admits that that she killed the kids. Is there really a case to be made saying, where's the evidence?
11: Well, you're asking two different questions when you say, is there a case to be made in terms of where is the evidence. If you're asking about his motions for a directed verdict or a finding of acquittal by Judge Sullivan, particularly at this particular stage, a mixed trial having been declared, and two prior almost precise worded motions, one at the conclusion of the prosecution's case and then one at the conclusion of all the evidence, were denied. No, I think the likelihood of it now being granted, particularly when a new trial is almost certainly going to happen, I think is extremely remote. But if you're talking about, you know, the finding of guilt or criminal responsibility, no, I think there's a real shot at a retrial that if he didn't get 12 jurors to agree this time, that there's the potential he could get 12 to agree that she was not criminally responsible, or he almost certainly may get the exact same mistrial result. So absolutely he's going to need to keep trying.
10: Well, Brad Bailey, you're a former prosecutor. What did the prosecution do wrong? Because it is the burden is on the prosecution to prove beyond a reasonable doubt that she did the crime, except they really didn't have to address that in the first trial because the defense was effectively, yes, the client did the deed, but she's not to be held responsible because of her mental state. If this new stance he's taken, the quote from him today, this morning, was, where is the evidence that she did this, raising the question of, you can't prove or you didn't bother to prove that she killed the kids. If that's his new stance, does it really seem likely that a jury is going to look at that and say, oh, yeah, somebody else must have done it?
11: Well, no, I think he's going to take the exact same tact as he did. In Massachusetts, we don't have, Lars, what's called a bifurcated trial system when it comes to insanity or what we call lack of criminal responsibility cases. It's all done at once, and while effectively the defense concedes the core criminal elements alleged by the prosecution, the defense attempts to show that by virtue of mental disease or defect at the time of the offense conduct, his client was unable to conform her behavior to the dictates of the law and or differentiate between right and wrong. And it's up to the Commonwealth or the prosecution to establish that she could conform her behavior. And she did know the difference between right and wrong. Well, and certainly people from your perspective point to things that she did as suggesting deliberate intent and mental acuity. Reddington's going to keep pointing to the fact that this was a woman in psychosis, and she was unable to do all of that.
10: Okay, but here's the thing I'm missing, and maybe I'm just thick today or something. I'm talking to Brad Bailey, who's a former prosecutor and a Boston criminal defense attorney. If he goes in and says, there's no proof that my client even did this deed, then how, he can't assert that she can't be held responsible unless he acknowledges that she did the deed, or can he? Can he argue, I guess, in the alternative to say, first, my client didn't do it, but if she did do it, she can't be held responsible because of her mental state. But can you argue both at the same time?
11: Well, if you were able to hear his argument today, he basically told Judge Sullivan, look, I made an argument before that it's unfair and unconstitutional the way we do these trials in Massachusetts to not allow a bifurcated process the way they do in other states. So I'm going to still give you a bifurcated argument. And he said, first of all, I don't think the Commonwealth has established her guilt beyond a reasonable doubt. And then he said, secondly, on a bifurcated argument, I don't think they've established that she could conform her behavior to the dictates of the law or differentiate between right and wrong. And a lot of people are saying, including the prosecution, well, wait a second. You conceded that by entering by proceeding on a lack of criminal responsibility. And
10: exactly.
11: He's basically saying, I didn't concede anything. You people are saying that. And if you're going to give me a new trial, let's start it again. But right now I'm going to create a record that I don't think that you met your burden in either way.
10: That is Brad Bailey giving us his perspective on what's going on, the latest in the Lindsey Clancy case. Brad is a former prosecutor and a Boston criminal defense attorney. 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
7: Good evening. I'm Chris Gilbert with the KNCO Local News Update. The latest monthly community forum at Sierra College once again focused solely on California's FAIR plan, and this time it was about a 30% overall rate increase that goes into effect on October 15th. Thousands of residents have had to shift to the so-called wildfire insurance option of last resort in recent years due to private companies dropping policyholders or moving out of the market due to the ever-rising danger in the area. But local insurance broker Kevin Cookson offered a glimmer of hope. He said he expects more coverage options to be available designed to shift more homeowners off the FAIR plan. He says more companies are returning to the market due to legislative changes.
8: As I understand it, they have to write a certain percentage of homes within the area. So if you write, 5% of the homes in the state of California, you have to then write 5% in wildfire community.
7: Cookson also mentioned that Nevada County was recently added to the state's Wildfire Risk Reduction Community List that recognizes local agencies meeting high standards for local fire planning and building codes, which often helps them qualify for prevention grants. And the FAIR plan also provides discounts for homeowners who complete documented home hardening and mitigation steps. And now Rick Fisher with Ostro Financial Consultants has a closing stock market report.
9: Equity markets fell again across the board as Iran tensions continue. The Dow Jones Industrial Average gave back 132 points to close at 51,350, while the S&P 500 surrendered just 17 points to close at 76.67, and the NASDAQ dipped just 23 points to end the session at 26,798. In commodities, crude oil fell $3 to close at $90 a barrel, while gold rose $31 to end the day at $4,199 an ounce, and silver dipped 21 cents to close at $61.51 an ounce. Lastly, in fixed income, the 10-year Treasury fell again with the yield rising to 5.26%. This has been Rick Fisher of Ostro Financial Consultants Incorporated, LPL, inviting you to call us at 273-4425 and discover the difference when you think beyond investments. 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
12: Hey, welcome back to the Lars Larson Show. It's a pleasure to be with you, and I'm glad to get you your phone calls and emails. This is not a theoretical question. Should patients who are dying of something have the right to try just about anything that might help to cure that cause or that ailment? Well, Ralph Larego is a New York attorney who represents families who are seeking access to ivermectin for the critically ill COVID-19 patients way back in the day, 5 years ago. And he recently testified at Senator Ron Johnson's roundtable on COVID-era hospital protocols. Mr. Larego, welcome to the program. How are you?
13: I'm good. Thank you. Thank you for having me.
12: Now, you had quite a string of, I guess you could call them successes, where out of a couple of hundred families that you represented as an attorney seeking to get treatment so they could take what treatment they wanted, there were 72 cases in which you won. Tell my audience what happened.
13: So there were a total of 212 cases. So I won 72 of those cases where the hospital actually abided by the court order. I won others where the hospital didn't, but I won 72 where the court, where the hospital did in fact abide by the court order and provided the ivermectin. Those 72 cases, only three people died. And we knew they were in trouble. One was over 30 days on a ventilator, one over 40 days, and one over 50 days. And Pierre Corey had told me we're not going to be able to save these people, but the families wanted to go forward. So 69 people that I was successful and got ivermectin, a 95.8% survived. There were 140 other cases that I was not successful, or they did not give the ivermectin, or I couldn't get into court quick enough. Every single one of those people died.
12: Now, the thing I'd wonder about is this, because I was one of those people who's arguing the only reason they've put this stuff out of reach, both hydroxychloroquine and ivermectin, is because they wanted to create an environment in which the FDA could give the emergency use authorization to the mRNA jab. And by the way, if I've got a bias in this, Ralph, it's that I didn't take the jab. Neither did most of the members in my family didn't take the jab. And we're better off for it. And I've talked to the man who developed, the doctor who developed the mRNA technology, and he thought this was a misuse of it. Does this suggest that in those cases where you prevailed and the patients did get ivermectin, 70 of them, did any of those institutions change their process at the time and say, hey, this stuff works, maybe we should do this instead? They didn't.
13: No, you are exactly correct. What happens in our country is you cannot put any kind of medication out on an emergency basis if there's a reasonable alternative. Big Pharma never wanted ivermectin to be that reasonable alternative because, first of all, it was generic. It's less than a dollar a pill. Yep. And the vaccine was worldwide and meant hundreds of billions of dollars. So to me, that was the reason they pushed it back to make money. And even though we continuously had more and more studies that showed the efficacy of ivermectin, I testified for well over a year, and we kept on getting more and more studies that proved the efficacy. My numbers alone proved the efficacy, but still the answer was no. It was not the protocol that hospitals would give.
12: I'm talking to Ralph Larego, who's a New York attorney who represented families seeking access to ivermectin. What did you end up telling Senator Ron Johnson's roundtable on COVID-era hospital protocols about what we should tell the hospitals they must do or must make available to patients?
13: Well, my opinion is this. We need a national right to try act that includes off-label drugs.
12: Thanks.
13: This is no longer about COVID. It's no longer about ivermectin. This is about medical freedom and the right to try. This is about governmental suppression and how the giants like Big Pharma control our destiny. In this country, you have a legal right in a hospital to say no to any procedure or medication, but you do not. You do not have a legal right to demand anything.
12: So you have a no, right to say no, but you don't have a right to say yes, correct?
13: That's correct. So there are 38 states that have what we call a Right to Try Act. And so I would argue in those states, I would first argue the benefits of ivermectin and the tests that proved the efficacy. The hospital doctors would argue, no, it's not approved by the FDA. No, it's not approved by the NIH. No, it's not approved by the WHO. So I would say to the judge, well, but judge, you are a right to try state, and this falls into the intent of the right to try. And those lawyers would then argue, no, judge, it doesn't fall into that because that is for experimental drugs. Ivermectin's an approved drug. And I'd say, judge, you can't have it both ways. And most judges listen to that argument. We did a little experiment. We had so many of these cases. So we looked at the background of judges, and we found that the conservative judges, those judges who were elected more on the Republican side, were much more likely to give people their individual freedoms than elected Democratic judges.
12: So in other words, I guess if you accept the idea, I don't. I'm not a Democrat. I'm a Republican, and I'm a conservative first and a Republican second. But if you assume that liberals are more concerned about the rights of individuals, in this case, it sounds like it's the conservatives who are more protective of the rights of individuals.
13: So in my mind, what it's all about is Democrats want to govern you from the crib to the crypt. That is what they want to do. They want government to be involved in every aspect from that point of view. But yes, you are so correct. You take a look at abortion. My body, my right. That's what Democrats will argue in that case.
12: They do.
13: And yet here, it's the exact opposite.
12: Yeah, they will not argue that you have the right to, especially if you're in a desperate medical situation. I would think there'd be even more latitude given to the person saying, we fully expect that you're going to be dead in a very short period of time. Well, then will you let me try the thing that might actually save my life? And when the answer is no, that's the kind of control that they want to exhibit. That one doesn't make any sense. Ralph Lerigo is a New York attorney. Mr. Lerigo, thank you very much. Appreciate the time. He represents families who sought access to ivermectin. In 72 cases, he got that access, and he got the hospitals to actually go along with the program. 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
5: 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This is Witchy Poo for KNCO News Talk 830. I know you dogs are excited about this Halloween thing, but you can't all be Lassie.
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3: Hey, welcome back to the Lars Larson Show. There are brand new series of polls out. and they tell us a lot about what modern Democrats are thinking. And as near as I can tell, they're not thinking about much at all, because some of their positions are absolutely crazy. For example, one of the polls asked how Democrats would feel if President Trump happened to be assassinated. As you know, we came very close to that just 2 years ago when he was still a candidate for re-election. One in three said they would feel positive if that assassination happened. Is the Democrat base becoming much more radical than even its own leaders would admit? I want to dig into some of those details in a moment, but first, welcome to the Lars Larson Show. It's a pleasure to be with you, and I'm glad to get to your phone calls and emails. If you want to dial in to the best conversation in talk journalism, it's here every day at 866-HEY-LARS. Our poll on X today: should taxpayers fund federal student loans for college degrees that lead to low-paying jobs? My answer to that would be no. The Education Department under Donald Trump has approved a plan that will cut federal loans

0: engineer. I want to get a degree in diversity studies and become an HR director, because there are literally people that dumb that they might want to do something like that. And you say, well, hold on. Those jobs don't pay that very well. I mean, nurse does, doctor does, lawyer does, engineer does, all those do. So those are the kinds of things that would still get full funding. The ones that would have their funding cut are the ones that have crazy ideas, like, oh, let's get a degree in something that ends in studies. Well, the Trump administration says, let's cut back federal loans for those kinds of pieces of education and just stop doing that crazy stuff altogether. I think that makes perfect sense. But let me get to your calls. Let's go to Ron, first of all. Hey, Ron, welcome to the Lars Larson Show. What's on your mind?
1: My online, even though it's in Washington, my brother, and God bless you and your family. To have the state Supreme Court of Washington undermine a 72-year law that protects religious freedom is no different than the 2013 or 2015 to 2015 decision of the Little Sisters of D.C. being told that they got to have an abortion health care plan.
0: Yep.
1: They're violating their tenets. It'd be no different than me going through and say Amish or Mennonites. You got to take on people that's Wiccans. You got to take on people that is gay and go against your values of religion and faith. If we did that to the Islamists, they would try to go through and cut our heads off.
0: And that's why this one's in federal court now. It's in federal court before the Ninth Circuit Court, because they're saying to the circus court, these people are having their religious freedoms taken away, because to have the Union Gospel Mission of Yakima, Washington, told you have to hire people who don't believe in Christianity to work in your Christian organization. The idea that any state would insist that happen is violating people's First Amendment freedoms. And you would think that any state in America would say, we're not going to do that. Well, you want to go to work for somebody and you're not a Christian, go to work for the people who believe in whatever it is you believe in. But we are not going to force you. We're not going to force a Christian organization to hire non-Christians. Nor are we going to, and I'll say by extension, we're not going to force a Jewish organization to hire non-Jews. We're not going to force a Muslim organization to hire non-Muslims. We're not going to do it. It's violating their rights, right?
1: Yeah, right, Lars. And what I'm seeing, I study history ever since I was a kid. Ever since the fall of Beirut in 75, which was a beautiful Christian nation, the beach was white as Malibu. This is what they're setting up for the Hassan Pikers or the Mr. Singhs that lives in Shanghai, is to have Islamists, or anybody, and this may sound like conspiratorial, but they went through and undermined the Christian faith in the Middle East, in Africa, the nature, because of these processes.
0: Yep.
1: And, you know, I do not want that to happen.
0: No, I don't want it to happen either. Just take a look at Egypt. Egypt used to be about 90% Christian. It's about 5% Christian today, and there's a reason. Muslims drove the Christians out. We're not going to let that happen to our country, and I appreciate your call. Let me get back to these polls. And I'll give full credit to Nathan Stone at The Federalist, who wrote about these, because the polls we've seen in the last few weeks are very, very telling. 31% of registered Democrats want to see President Trump assassinated. 59% said they would support the American military overthrowing the validly elected president as long as the coup was done to protect the Constitution. How do you say a military coup to throw the elected president out is supporting the Constitution? A brand new poll done by Chance Phillips for the Center for Strategic Policies about what Democrats are thinking, the poll results are crazy. It's absolutely crazy. 69% of Democrats want the next Democrat president to what they call expand the Supreme Court. In other words, to turn the Supreme Court into a rubber stamp for the Democrat Party. 68% in that poll believe that the United States should bring in more immigrants, not fewer immigrants. And then get this, 77%, more than three quarters in the poll, want Trump administration officials to be prosecuted for enforcing immigration laws that are already on the books. And a solid majority, 52%, believe the filibuster should be shot and buried. All of this is crazy. This is what the Democrat Party thinks. You think the Democrat Socialists are just a fringe part of the Democrat Party? They're not. They're not. The one-fifth of Democrats, 17%, think the U.S. Senate should be abolished. 34% of Democrats say they personally identify as very woke, and 25% as somewhat woke. add that

0: It's 59% of the Democrat Party. They said only 12% of the modern Democrat Party considers themselves as unwoke. They reject the idea of wokeness. The Democrat Socialists of America, they have taken over the entire Democrat Party. And the fact is, I think the Democrat Party is going to have to live with that, because when voters vote just in a few weeks in the November election, well, you should remember where the Democrat Party has become and what they mean for the possible future of the United States. 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
8: From ABC News, I'm Dave Packer. Former special counsel Jack Smith testifying before the Senate Judiciary Committee today about his role investigating President Trump. In his opening statement,
9: our investigation developed proof beyond a reasonable doubt that President Trump engaged in serious crimes against our nation. If asked whether to prosecute a former president today based on the same facts, I would do so regardless of whether that president was a Republican or a Democrat.
8: Republicans on the panel claiming Smith's investigative tactics were not ethical. And Republican Senator Eric Schmidt tried to accuse Smith of perjury for not admitting to going to an NBA Hawks game in Atlanta, where he might have met with DA Fani Willis, who was also pursuing a criminal case against Mr. Trump. Schmidt offering Smith's own texts as proof he went to the Hawks game. Smith had to explain he instead went to a college basketball game in Maryland featuring Caitlin Clark and the Iowa Hawkeyes. The lawsuit brought against Cornell University and seven of their students accused of taking part in a gang rape 2 years ago, putting a spotlight on how the school handles these accusations. ABC's Aaron Katursky in Ithaca, New York.
10: New York Governor Kathy Hochul, a member of Cornell's board, is calling for an independent investigation, saying the case raises serious questions about Cornell's campus culture. Cornell's own data show more than one in every three undergraduate women say they were sexually assaulted during their time at the Ivy League school.
8: Kentucky State Police investigating the deadly shooting of a trooper, Hayden Phillips, shot in the while on patrol along Interstate 65. Authorities warning the public not to approach the suspected gunman. After a meeting, President Trump saying that AI leaders signed a constitution to police themselves.
11: Well, I think I'm seeing tremendous self-policing, and they understand that they have to self-police. And it's very hard for somebody to come out and say, get into these models are very complex.
8: You're listening to ABC News.
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8: Winston-Salem resident Elizabeth Miner says she's lived in her home for over 20 years and says she always watches her budget. But this year, like millions of other Americans, she'll be extra attentive of her heating this winter because of rising oil prices, she says, could majorly impact her finances.
13: I'm on a fixed income, like most people are, and it's going to be very tight. It's going to be very, very tight and stretching it out.
8: The latest jobs numbers are in.
14: The Bureau of Labor Statistics says there were 7.1 million job openings last month, down slightly from July, which had 7.3 million open positions. When it comes to new hires, BLS says there were 5.2 million of those in August, essentially unchanged from the month prior, while separations, the government's term for firings, layoffs, and people who quit their jobs, was also about the same at 5.1 million, what some economists call a low-hire, low-fire job market. Mike Dubusky, ABC News.
8: In New York City, a man was killed inside the subway after one of his bags got caught on a door during rush hour Monday night. According to police, the man was then pulled onto the tracks and run over by the train as it left the station. The Supreme Court today lifted a block on a lower court order allowing the Trump administration to continue deporting migrants to third countries. The justices have also agreed to take up the case for oral arguments in December. Dave Packer, ABC News.
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0: It's a very annoying sound.
1: Which one?
0: This one.
1: What is that?
0: That's when you get like 6 text messages in just a few seconds.
1: Oh, yeah. I don't have any of my sounds turned on my phone.
0: You don't know?
1: No, just haptic. Just shakes and rattles and rolls. No sounds.
0: Mine just, I have mine on vibration too.
1: Yeah.
0: Barry has his like, when it texts, it goes, Kim Commando is sending a text to you.
1: No, it doesn't.
0: And then it reads it. It's so annoying.
1: Oh my God.
0: We were in the car driving to the airport the other day, and it's like, Joe, the landscaper, is now texting you saying blah, blah, blah. I'm like, I was listening to the music.
1: That's so annoying.
0: Especially when it's on Apple CarPlay.
1: Right.
0: It's really horrible. So, you know, these are texts that will say like, wait, or LOL,
1: uh-huh.
0: or OMG, or I can't believe what Brenda did.
1: Right.
0: Whatever it may be. So you get one text, just one giant wall of words with a period at the end. So there's a war going on about text messaging right now online. And your answer tells everybody your age. And I don't want you to answer this. Okay?
1: I won't even answer it after. But I want you to pick one.
0: Is it 6 texts or 1 paragraph? And then there's a tiny dot that you may be using that people think when you use this dot that you're actually upset at them.
1: Okay.
0: And you're mad at them.
1: All right.
0: And we're going to talk about which dot that is. But first, we have to talk about building a website. What do you think of when I say we're going to build a website?
1: That's going to be expensive.
0: I get PTSD.
1: It's going to be a lot of work.
0: It is. Because it's a nightmare.
1: Right.
0: But not anymore. I mean, this is really amazing. I typed one sentence, and Hostinger's AI built my entire website that I needed to do in just a few minutes. 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All right, so here's the fight. A Gen Zer went viral after admitting that her millennial coworkers can't stand the way that she's texting.
1: Okay.
0: This is a big problem. She hits send for just a few words.
1: Right.
0: She says millennial texts come in one big chunk.
1: Correct. So it's like, hey, what are you doing tonight? Send. I want to go to the mall. Send. Or we can go see a movie. Send. And afterwards, we're going to get Chick-fil-A. Send.
0: Okay. Millennials, you know, that big chunk.
1: It's just a paragraph.
0: Exactly. It's called a paragraph. She didn't know what it's called. It's a big chunk.
1: It's a paragraph.
0: And the reason why is, I don't know if you remember, I barely remember this, is that we used to pay 10 cents per text.
1: Oh, a long time ago.
0: Yeah. And I remember my dad texting me, and it just said, like, UAL 22, like, at 8:44 p.m. And I'm like, what is that? He goes, you can't read that? I'm coming in on United.
1: Like, I knew it.
0: I'm like, what is that? But there was no day. What day is that? So that dot is a period.
1: Yeah, you end sentences with them.
0: A BM University study found that texts end in a period come across to Gen Zers as less sincere.
1: Driving home from practice, and Amelia is in the front seat, and she's running the music. Now, everyone in my household knows the password to my phone. I have nothing to hide. Every single person. All kids. Everybody has access. So she grabs my phone, unlocks it, and starts running the music in the car. Then Lisa sends a text, and Amelia says, what do you want me to say back? And I was like, just tell her, oh, we'll go tomorrow because we don't have time tonight. And she types it out, and then this is her exact quote. Do you want me to end the text with a period so she knows it's coming from an old guy?
0: And what did you say?
1: Absolutely.
0: There. And so if you use punctuation, you're the old guy.
1: They don't even like capital letters.
0: No?
1: It's all lowercase. Look, I guarantee you, the last text message I got from one of the girls does not have a capital letter in it. Where's Amelia? Hold on. There it is. So embarrassing. Not one capital. Ha ha ha ha. Not one capital. Happy birthday. Not one capital letter.
0: Now, here's the thing. So Barry was dictating to ChatGPT,
1: mm-hmm.
0: and he said, I am going to be telling you some phrases that I want you to incorporate into my petition to the FCC. Period. And I said, you don't have to give punctuation.
1: Not a telegram.
0: You're an AI chatbot. Question mark.
1: It'll figure it out.
0: I know.
1: That's so funny. Dash, dash, stop.
0: I'm trying to help him along.
1: Yeah.
0: I really am. Because after all, it's my job here as America's beloved digital goddess. My name is Kim Komando, and you just tapped into the nation's biggest, best, award-winning, most entertaining show about all things digital. You can find us in over 420, 50 stations. I'm not really sure what the number has been growing like weeds lately.
1: Period.
0: Across the country. That's where the period would
1: be. Oh, I apologize.
0: Okay. And we're also streaming in your favorite radio app, and you can find us at youtube.com/Kim Komando, where you should just subscribe because you don't want to miss a moment. And a big salute goes out to all of our 375,000 service members listening on the American Forces Network in 175 countries and aboard 200 ships at sea. So listen to this story. A California dad took off his Meta smart glasses. He left them on the bathroom counter, and over the next week, every time someone walked into the room, the glasses automatically woke up and started recording.
1: Why? Did he have like a motion setting on?
0: He had no idea that this was happening. He opened his phone's camera and he found a folder full of video showing his wife getting out of the shower.
1: Oh, no.
0: Kids using the toilet, all synced to Meta's AI cloud. And this is all part of a federal lawsuit that says Meta glasses exposed intimate footage, including sex and passwords overseas, to their workers in Kenya, who are actually trying to train the AI.
1: So they're using the videos to train AI, and then the ones that are private, the people in Kenya are then like downloading and sharing?
0: That's what it looks like, because Meta's fine print, this is what it says, lets human reviewers analyze this data. And now people are saying, we never gave consent to that.
1: Well, you did. You just didn't.
0: You just, you know what?
1: You signed a document by clicking on a box that says you did, but you didn't read it.
0: That if you agree. You agreed to that.
1: Right.
0: Okay, you did, because you didn't read the terms and conditions.
1: Which no one does.
0: No, not at all. Let's see, time for our Flock update. Flock runs over 120,000 cameras right now?
1: It's sad that there's so much information that we actually have a weekly segment called the Flock update, because it's so bad.
0: It's so bad. The reason why we're bringing this up is that hackers breached a camera. They tore it down. They unlocked the internal hard drive. It logged 1.6 million images on 50,000 cars over 3 weeks.
1: That's a million images in 3 weeks.
0: But it wasn't just tracking license plates. It was tracking pedestrians and bikes and things like that.
1: Facial recognition?
0: Well, they're not there, but I'm sure that it could be tied into that. I mean, it's just a matter of just like, oh, let's tie the database to this database.
1: Well, it's recording the face, and then later when they get the ability to do it, they'll say, oh, we've already recorded that face 16,000 times.
0: That's Andrew.
1: Hey, hi.
0: Meanwhile, Flock is offering a generous voluntary buyout package.
1: What does that mean?
0: To all 1,500 of its employees.
1: All 15?
0: 1,500.
1: Yeah.
0: Yeah, I thought you said 15.
1: Yeah, I meant 15. Yes, yes, yes.
0: All 15 in place.
1: Yeah, all 15? What if all 15 say yes? Why are they buying everybody out?
0: I guess they're not doing that well. They've lost a lot of contracts.
1: Okay.
0: You get double your normal severance pay. They say it's worth tens of thousands of dollars.
1: Why don't they just lay everybody off? That's what everybody else does.
0: They want to make good. They want to make sure that you're happy. They give you a little severance
1: they're
0: pay.
1: They're good for society, see?
0: This is interesting to me. Is that because it actually happened to a friend of mine. She was in Rome with her daughter and daughter, like mother-daughter trip when she was 14. And they were taking selfies of each other. And this kid came up and said, hey, do you want me to take a picture of you guys together? And then he ran off with the phone. Apple is now building an auto lock feature to stop these thieves right in their tracks. So code inside the latest iOS update says that it's going to use motion sensors and your Apple Watch to detect if there's a sudden snatch and grab.
1: Wow.
0: The split second that it leaves your grip, the screen instantly locks, shuts out thieves out of your banking apps, and all your private data. I think it's so smart.
1: It is smart, but it is. We're like 4 months away from the story where mom's holding a phone, kid decides to grab it and run away as a joke, and she now can't get into her banking. That's going to happen.
0: I'm sure it's going to happen.
1: But it's cool.
0: Storm Chasers, they got a new co-pilot, Radar Scope. It's one of the most powerful weather radar apps that's out there. Now, I'm kind of a weather nerd.
1: Okay.
0: And so when I was looking at this, I thought, you know, it sounds kind of like a commercial. And it's not commercial, but I just think that it's cool that if you really are looking for high-resolution data that the Storm Chasers use, that you can now put this in Apple CarPlay on your dash.
1: Oh, wow. That
0: is cool.
1: So
0: as you're driving, that you can also see that. 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Adobe Premiere is now launching its free standalone Premiere app at the Google Play Store. That's for Android. And it's been free for iPhones forever. But now you Android folks can actually jump into the game. Apple has a settlement. You can get up to $95 from Apple's $250 million. Yes, $95.
1: That means I'm what? Only $2,400 more away from getting a new iPhone Fold.
0: You're pretty close. Do you know why the settlement is?
1: Why?
0: Because you remember all the commercials that came out? Apple was saying, we have AI.
1: Yeah,
0: it's going to be great. Siri is amazing.
1: Yes, I opted into the free beta version.
0: Yes, it wasn't quite that amazing.
1: No, did it last longer than 90 days? I don't think it did.
0: No. And the new Siri is horrible.
1: So brutal.
0: No, I'm the eternal optimist. My glass is always half full. Apples, ponies and flowers and unicorns and Apple, they all go together because everything should be good. This morning I want to text Hannah. And it's like, and it just, it lights up. And that's the thing that I hate, is that it lights up.
1: It's the hope that it's going to work.
0: And you're like, yeah, this is going to be it. And then you say, text this person. And then it just dies. Or even worse, it lights up. And you say, text this person. And then you say exactly what you wanted to text. And then it dies.
1: Or it's like, hey, text Hannah. What do you want to say to Roger? No, I said text Hannah. Do you want me to use ChatGPT to do that? That's the new one. It happens all the time, especially in the car. You'll ask Siri a question and be like, what was the batting average of Lou Gehrig in 1927? Would you like me to use ChatGPT to do that? No, just go on the internet and find out.
0: Why are you asking me?
1: Right.
0: Just go find the answer. I don't know what's wrong with Apple. They should have been able to figure this out.
1: Is this going to be the end of Apple? Is that they're just so left behind, or are they too big to fail?
0: They're too big to fail.
1: Okay.
0: Plus, they have so many loyal fans.
1: Right.
0: I mean, every time you look at those product announcements, I just laugh out loud because it's like, it has a power button. Yeah!
1: We need power buttons. This is awesome!
0: Oh, my God. People, get a life. All right, I'm going to play a voice, and I want you to figure out and to guess whose voice this is.
1: I'm closing my eyes. I'm focusing.
2: A whole new generation of golden ticket holders will compete against each other in my factory.
3: For a lifetime supply of money, you will test my factory. Or is my factory testing you? Don't worry. Something only goes wrong 3 times out of 10.
0: So, whose voice is that?
1: Well, obviously, it sounds like a Willy Wonka, parody.
0: It's Willy Wonka.
1: Okay.
0: It's a new Netflix show called Wonka's The Golden Ticket.
1: Okay. And the original Willy Wonka was, what was his name, that actor?
0: Gene Wilder.
1: Yes, Gene Wilder. Mm-hmm. Somewhat sounded like him. It also sounded like a physicist that I listened to, Dr. Amichio Kaku. Is that him?
0: No.
1: That's a real name. But is it an AI version of Gene Wilder?
0: Yes, it is. Contestants are heading into a real-life candy factory to battle for $3 million. That's the whole concept behind this Netflix special. The narrator giving out the instructions, who you just heard, is the AI voice clone of Gene Wilder, who passed away 10 years ago. And they say that they got full blessing from Wilder's widow and the estate. Now, I will tell you that I read something where Wilder said, I don't want you to do this.
1: Oh, really?
0: So, but the estate and everybody's doing it anyway.
1: Sure, he's not in with us. He doesn't own any of his stuff. Sorry.
0: What does Willy Wonka use to keep his factory clean?
1: I don't know what.
0: The Oompa Roombas.
1: Oompa Roompa Doopity.
0: Do you like cats?
1: No. Wait a minute. Think. Don't say anything bad about cats on the internet, because people will try and kill you. I don't mind them.
0: Purina has something called the Pettivity. It launched this past week, $150 smart feeder. It recognizes your little cat's face. It uses cameras and AI, tracks, who's eating how much and how often. You get video check-ins, feeding schedules, no subscription.
1: No subscription?
0: Nope. Low food alerts. The catch is dry food only.
1: Okay. That's actually cool. I would use that for the dogs.
0: What do you call a pile of cats?
1: I don't know what.
0: A meowton.
1: Oh, boy.
0: I love cats.
1: Oh, yes, I love cats too.
0: One time we talked about how bad cats, remember that? how I don't like cats and you don't like cats. And every cat lady in the country sent a nasty letter.
1: I literally work with a guy who said, we always said where cats stink up the house. He got doxxed. Social security number, phone number, address, all put on the internet.
0: You know, Hannah?
1: Yeah.
0: This guy said, you know, they were going back and forth on Hinge or something. And she said, you know, I have a cat and a dog. And he said, that's why you're single. You have a cat.
1: Cats are hard. You got to love cats. You got to love your cats.
0: All right. Coming up, we have Brand New or Not True. We have a Carbonite tip, sync versus delete, our AI tool of the week. 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And what's going on with TSA and wallet IDs? We got that and your phone calls coming up. 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Some people in both New York and Los Angeles look down upon the state of Alabama, saying it's backwards and uncultured. It's called urban snobbery. But let's take a look at how both New York and LA, two of the largest public school systems in America, are treating AI, and then hear about what Alabama's doing. I'm Tim Commando for NetSuite. 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New York and Los Angeles public schools have imposed a one-year absolute moratorium on students from kindergarten through eighth grade learning about, using, or being exposed to AI. Meanwhile, in Alabama, public schools say that students must learn not only how to use the current technologies, but to explore, evaluate, and use the newest innovations. So, which students will be better prepared? The East and West Coast AI fearmongers, or the so-called backwards people of Alabama. 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
1: Also down.
0: Okay, what is the main benefit of going on a cruise? Let me ask Joe, what's the main benefit of going on a cruise?
14: Well, on this, I've been on a cruise before, and it didn't do me any good, but my mom wants to do it. My mom really wants to cruise through Alaska, and I'm wondering, do we go through Vancouver or through Seattle? Of course, we'd need passports if we go through Vancouver. But I've heard things happen in Seattle where then they do transfer you to Vancouver, and then that means we definitely need passports.
0: So does that mean weather-wise?
14: Yes, probably weather-wise, but I know that we need to go between May and September. That's the perfect time.
0: But, I mean, if you like cruising, this is a good idea.
1: It absolutely is.
0: It's pretty amazing.
1: Because even you don't have to sit to a to-the-minute schedule, but gives you an idea of how a day could flow where you're getting the most bang for your buck time-wise.
0: All right, quick quiz. 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Is that photo safe? Andrew,
1: yes or no? Sure, of course.
0: Nope.
1: Oh.
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0: Is to
1: find the real one.
0: Okay.
1: It would be too easy to find the fake one. You'd have a 66% chance. You could just close your eyes. You wouldn't even have to pay attention and just go, the second one.
0: See how you just did that? Close your eyes. You know I only can see out of one eye, so you're making fun of me.
1: Yep. So we have three products.
0: Yes.
1: They did create some AI voiceovers.
0: Okay.
1: But because of the backlash on Sunday Night Football between the Colts and Chiefs, we're not using AI here.
0: Okay.
1: It's going to be all me, baby.
0: Excellent.
1: Product number one. In China, if you're dealing with an online stalker, college student Li Wei has come up with a way to get rid of them once and for all. Hire a stalker for your stalker. Introducing Stalkback. Its AI tracks your stalker online and sends them messages like, where are you? Who's that in that profile picture? You were on the online 12 minutes ago. Why haven't you answered me? It sends so many messages, your stalker doesn't have time to stalk you anymore.
0: I love that.
1: Stalkback, available now for just $3.99 per month. Product number two. Have you ever heard of a turducken?
0: That's the turkey and the duck?
1: That's a duck inside of a chicken inside of a turkey.
0: Okay.
1: Well, we have technology. Why is that funny?
0: I don't know, the way you said it. I didn't know there was a chicken involved. I thought it was just a duck and a turkey.
1: Where are you going to get the end part of turducken? Tur, duck, in.
0: Okay. Turkey, obviously, duck, I've never had chicken. That.
1: We have technology's version of the turducken. It's called the Roomba Duo. It's a robot vacuum with a small robot inside of it. The big Roomba handles all the floors, but then it sends out its little baby Roomba to clean the tight spots that it can't reach. It's like your vacuum had a baby, except there's no afterbirth or episiotomy scars. Currently in development. Product number three. This is a product Goldilocks would absolutely love. Nothing is ever too hot. Nothing is ever too cold. It's just right with the new Cool Now feature from Samsung Microwaves. It's designed for parents that heat up their kids' food and then press the Cool Now feature to bring it down to a safe eating temperature. Finally, we can have a hot pocket that's warm on the outside and not the temperature of molten lava on the inside.
0: That is so true.
1: Hot pocket. That should be the commercial for hot pockets. It's so hot. Look for Cool Now to be added to all Samsung microwaves in early 2027.
0: Okay, see, now this isn't fair.
1: Okay.
0: Because you are using concept products. And what? Those are not real products.
1: What do you mean I'm using concept products?
0: Because you said the Roomba is coming out soon. And the Samsung's coming out soon.
1: Right.
0: Okay,
1: these are all based on past press releases.
0: Not all of them.
1: Well,
0: because you said two are fake.
1: Right. So,
0: so you just lied.
1: Just think about it this way, right? If the real product is coming out soon, I have to make the other ones mirror it so it seems more real.
0: Okay. Well, I don't believe in the stalker stalking.
1: Okay. Well, let me find this. Hold on one second.
0: The Cool Now would really be amazing.
1: Really?
0: Yeah, I think that would be something that would be amazing.
1: That's a feature that you would go, oh, I'm going to upgrade my microwave, so I have the Cool Now feature.
0: No, because I don't really use the microwave very much.
1: So why would it be amazing?
0: Well, I think it'd be good for people who have who eat processed food. I don't eat processed food.
1: You can microwave things other than processed food. Your matcha gross stuff over there, you can microwave that if you wanted to.
0: That is not gross.
1: Oh, it's so nasty looking.
0: It does kind of look like dirt in a glass.
1: Right. No one looks at matcha and goes, tasty.
0: I love my matcha.
1: All right.
0: So I'm going to go with the Roomba.
1: You're going to go with the Roomba.
0: I think it's like the Roomba had a baby. I think that is the real product.
1: Sandra, let her know if she's correct or false. Ah, you got it right.
0: Yes.
1: See, I told you. There's the video we're rolling right now of the real product, the real baby Roomba. So if you imagine a regular Roomba, but now it's three times as tall. And the top part is another Roomba that's smaller that then a mechanical arm drops on the ground to reach the spaces that the big Roomba can't get to.
0: You can't trust a Roomba.
1: Why not?
0: They suck up on dirt on everybody. They suck dirt up on everybody. Had my words wrong.
1: Whether you get the punchline right or not, it's not funny.
0: Charlamagne in Dallas, Texas. Save me, Charlamagne. Save me. What's going on?
3: That was funny. what's going on with me is that I have an interior design business, and I'm going strictly digital, doing e-design and virtual design, which would be a lot easier for me. And my infrastructure, I'm trying to revamp it so that I have a lot of interference.
0: What do you mean by interference?
3: Like if I hired, because I had a virtual assistant, he was in Philippines, and my Wi-Fi and computer and everything got hacked.
1: By your assistant?
3: I wouldn't say by him, but because of, I couldn't really pinpoint how or who, but after I had him and then got rid of him, nothing has worked the same.
0: That's unfortunate.
3: Yeah. So I do want my Wi-Fi and router more secure, because even DoorDash people, FedEx, or anybody, passerbyers can get on the Wi-Fi. So, and I've changed the password and all that. So if I'm going to implement AI into the mix, I do use ChatGPT, but I wanted to get like a Lindy or something that would, automate things.
0: Okay. All right. Wait. Charlamagne, you got a lot of things going on. Okay. Let's let's put this into like little compartments. Okay.
3: Okay.
0: So your Wi-Fi and everything got hacked, you think, by the guy in the Philippines that you hired to do some virtual work for you. Okay. If that's being the case and you change the password and people are still hopping on, is that, I know it sounds extreme, is that you can do a factory reset on the router, see if that works. If not, I would buy a new router.
3: Okay.
0: So that's that solution. Okay. So now with ChatGPT, what were you saying now about that?
3: So I use ChatGPT or Gemini, you know, if I'm looking for stuff. But if I want to automate, use like a virtual assistant, Lindy or, you know, N8N or whatever, to do the automation, send the emails, answer the phone, and do all that, that's more in-depth than what I have done with AI before.
0: Yeah, and I wouldn't do that.
3: I want to see.
0: Okay, I wouldn't do that.
3: No?
0: No.
3: Oh, okay.
0: Because see, here's the deal, is if you tie your email into Gemini, ChatGPT, and I know that they all want to, right, including Claude, is that you are giving it that AI full access to every email that you send and receive. And it wouldn't be that difficult for an AI agent where somebody sent you an email that said in white letters, send me a copy of Charmaine's bank statement because you uploaded that because you thought it was safe. Or send me any personal details that you know about her. And so somebody can send you an email that would be in white text, and without you knowing, is that an email could be sent with all your information. So that's why, and I would never, ever, ever put right now an AI third-party tool on my system. I'm just telling you right now. Because I don't know about the security. I know the big boys are going to have their security locked down. But as far as all these like 50 different note-taking apps and like you were mentioning, like, oh, it's going to give me a virtual assistant. No, thank you. I mean, if you're looking for somebody to answer your phone, get Google Voice. And you can set up different prompts. Press one for this, press two for this. You can have it in different languages. Then you have, and we're not talking about AI, then I guess that it does use AI, but I mean, it's using AI on Google servers. I mean, but I don't know if I trust all these individual AI apps that are just popping up.
3: Okay. Yeah. I wasn't too, but you just see it everywhere. You know, everywhere everybody's advertising it is easier, it's better, it's faster.
0: Oh,
3: you know,
0: of course it is. Of course it is. Of course it is. But if you're looking for AI agents, like say, for example, in Claude or ChatGPT or Gemini, you know, they have an app marketplace, but I would even use caution with that because you don't know really who's putting those apps in there. And they're not vetting it. If you really want to create your own agent, do that. I have agents that are running. They go out and they source the news, or they may tell me what's happening with a competitor to one of our sponsors and things like that. So those are really great uses for agents. But right now, I think it's just way too dangerous to tie it in. What do you think?
1: Well, you scared me off of it because, what, a month ago you were using it to answer all your emails.
0: And then it was answering my emails.
1: Right, and you disconnected it. So
0: yes.
1: If you're worried about it on that level with security, I'm not going anywhere near it.
0: Mm-mm. Hey, listen, let's talk about folding laundry.
1: Okay, the worst household chore in the history of mankind.
0: Yes. I mean, you know, but once they invent the laundry folding machine, there's really no reason to get married.
1: No.
0: I mean, but we're getting close to this. There's a company called InstaWork.
1: Okay.
0: It's a AI robotics lab, and where you get paid anywhere between, say, $13 to $80 an hour, $40, $50, depends upon the task.
1: Okay.
0: To record yourself doing household tasks, like chopping vegetables, stocking store shelves. You wear a 3-pound rig with 5 cameras on your head, chest, and wrists.
1: I want to see what this looks like.
0: The AI is all wired to a backpack computer. Your shift is 8 hours. And they say that it's really hard to use. The rates run, as I mentioned, maybe $13, $25 an hour. So what's happening is that you are doing all these routine tasks, and it's copying you and learning from you, the AI is, while you're doing all these tasks. Because it's having trouble, like, holding on to little things and maybe folding a sheet, which I still to this day cannot fold a fitted sheet. But
1: no,
0: that's okay.
1: It's true. And I've watched 1,000 YouTube videos.
0: I just rolled into a ball now.
1: I go a little one step. You do the tuck in. Do you know the tuck in method, right?
0: No.
1: So you take the fitted sheet and you hold it up, and you have the two corners.
0: Okay.
1: Then you take the bottom corners and you fit them in to the corners of the other. So now you have a rectangle with both fits on the top upper corner, and then you fold the rectangle.
0: Oh, I'll have to. My method is called Cynthia. Her name's Cynthia.
1: Yeah, there you go.
0: There's Cynthia.
1: Now, with this, am I doing my own household chores?
0: Yes, you are.
1: I'm not going somewhere and just folding a shirt over and over and over and over and over again.
0: No, you just go about your day.
1: All right.
0: Just do your own household chores. I actually want to try it.
1: Getting paid to do chores at the house sounds actually kind of a good idea.
0: That would be so fun. I think I'm going to sign up for it. What if I get rejected?
1: Yeah, you might.
0: That's true. They'll say, do you want to, like, you
1: You're
0: know, clean the toilet?
1: You're just going to strap it onto Cynthia anyway.
0: they'll say, clean the toilet. I'm like, are you kidding me?
1: No way, Jose.
0: Hey, we're going to talk about the TSA versus the wallet idea, and we have more of your phone calls coming right up. And here's something that your body never tells you. 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

0: volt, 20 minutes of range left. And it says, hey, go here to charge up your Chevy Volt. Stanley in Detroit, welcome.
1: Hi, Kim.
0: So how much did it cost you to charge up that Chevy Volt?
1: Well, it ended up costing me $480, even though originally normal charging session will cost maybe $22 max.
0: And so how did it get to be $418?
1: It's a little convoluted, and no one would explain to us exactly what happened. But here's the background. EVgo and Charging Point, they have some form of collaboration. So if you're on EVgo app, you can pretty much see the charging point if it's the closest charging station to where you are. So it's kind of a location thing. Charging station right where you are. I was running out of charge on my car, so I essentially just tried to navigate my way to the closest charging station, which happened to be owned by Charging Point, even though I was using an EVgo app. Then this charging point is located inside the parking lot of dealership. So apparently the dealership is the one that sets the price for their charging station. It's kind of like its own gas station, and you're the one who sets up the price for your gas station, even though it might be an ExxonMobil or a Shell gas station. So that's what happened. And the pricing was very opaque. It was not transparent. They did not disclose how much it's going to cost. And they were charging for parking. They were charging $5 for a minute to park.
0: And $5 a minute? Wait, yeah. $5 a minute?
2: So you could charge it without paying that fee if you were just driving back and forth.
1: Absolutely. They were charging $5 a minute for charging your car, in addition to paying for the services that, you know, you were going to pay for it anyway. So, none of that was
2: $300
1: disclosed.
2: An hour.
1: None of that was disclosed. And this was 11:20 p.m., so that tells you a lot about that dealership. And what happened is, when I realized that they charged me $418, I immediately reached out to EVgo, to customer service, and I said, well, what happened here? And they got back to me the next day, and they were like, okay, we're sorry to inform you the charges were legit, because that's what the owner of the charging station says is going to cost you. And I said, no, that's not right. That's not how it works. Though I reached out to ChargePoint, because EVgo initially said, well, even though you use our app, it's not our charger, it belongs to ChargePoint.
0: So did ChargePoint reverse the charges?
1: No, say, sorry, you use EVgo app. We don't have access to their system, so we cannot charge.
0: So they're pointing fingers at each other. That's what they're doing.
1: So they were giving me a runaround. I reached out to the dealership, the GM of the dealership. He did not even bother to respond. So at that point, I decided, you know what? They're not trying to refund my money. So what I'm going to do, I went to the Michigan State Attorney General's office, and I complained. They have a consumer protection hotline. They said, well, this looks like price gouging. We're going to reach out to this dealership, but we receive thousands of complaints, and it takes weeks. And that's when I decided, hey, you know what? I'm going to involve the media. And then I went to a local TV station, and they picked up the story. And as soon as they did, EVgo called me. They were like, okay, what we realized was there was some kind of an error.
0: Look at that. Money. Isn't that just a coincidence?
1: It was a very convenient coincidence. But
0: let me ask you a question. Let's go back in time. So did you, at any point when you were pulling in, did it come up and say, hey, this is going to be $5 a minute to park and $5 a minute for you to charge up? Did they ever put up a warning like that?
1: Absolutely not.
0: But that's a great warning. I mean, if you're ever driving around and you need a charging station,
2: check all the fine print.
0: Yes, $5 a minute.
2: That's crazy.
0: Hey, coming up, we're talking about what the TSA thinks of your digital IDs inside your wallet. 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
0: 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Setup takes just a few minutes. You open Wallet and hit the plus sign. It says driver's license or ID. Same thing in Google Wallet. This actually works at over 250 airports. So
1: it's way more than 13 states.
0: Now, don't toss your wallet just yet because I got pulled over.
1: And?
0: Yeah, and Mike. You know, Mike.
1: Your favorite cop that pulls you over all the time?
0: I think he's got a crush. I really do. I even asked him. I'm like, do you have a crush on me or what?
1: That's what I do with most of my crushes. I give them tickets for speeding.
0: No, he doesn't give me a ticket. He just pulls me over.
1: Well, then that's a waste of Phoenix City resources.
0: So I said, here. He said, yeah, driver's license. And I said, oh, come on. You know what my driver's license number is. You haven't memorized. But he actually told me that it's the law that you still have to carry plastic.
1: For now. In the future, we'll get there.
0: You know, my driver's license says that I'm an organ donor.
1: Does it?
0: Mm-hmm. I own a piano.
1: Ba-dum-bum-tsh.
0: Hey, make sure that you sign up for our free newsletter for more fun jokes, tips, and secrets, and all kinds of great stories. A million folks get it. It's 5-star rated over at...
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5: From ABC News, I'm Dave Packer. A tech summit at the White House today bringing together some of the biggest names in the industry, with AI giants like Anthropic's Dario Amodei signing an accord to self-police after insiders, including Amodei, warned that AI's abilities could inversely impact the human race. ABC's Rachel Scott.
6: The president has called the concerns a hoax.
7: After meeting with them today, you are still calling this a hoax. So why should the American people take your word over this?
8: It's a very serious. What I am calling a hoax is what the Democrats do, because they don't want to see it be successful, because they think that's bad for Republicans.
6: I tried asking Amodei what he wants the president to do.
9: You've had some serious warnings about AI.
6: But Amodei walked away, did not answer.
5: Former American Idol contestant Caleb Flynn found guilty of murdering his wife.
10: Flynn breaking down as the verdict was read. Prosecutors argued Flynn was motivated by a nearly two-year-long affair with a woman he'd met at his church. That former mistress emotionally testified about the more than 100,000 messages they exchanged and read several where they discussed wanting Flynn's wife dead.
5: ABC's Alex Perez. A sexual assault investigation involving Cornell University is being reopened. This nearly 2 years after prosecutors declined to file charges. The former student at the center of the case says seven fraternity members raped her. Former special counsel Jack Smith testifying before the Senate Judiciary Committee about his role investigating President Trump.
11: The special counsel's office followed Justice Department policy, observed legal requirements, and took actions based on the facts and the law.
5: Trump was accused of inciting violence and intimidating lawmakers to delay the certification process of the 2020 presidential election and of unlawfully storing thousands of documents at Mar-a-Lago. Republicans on the panel claiming Smith's investigative tactics were not ethical. 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
5: FBI now looking into a hacking incident involving its own employees. ABC's Pierre Thomas.
14: Tens of thousands of current and former FBI agents and employees have been given an urgent warning following a massive hack targeting the FBI's employment website. Names, personal addresses, social security numbers, even medical and psychiatric records allegedly compromised by a shadowy group known as Shiny Hunters, which the FBI says specializes in extorting tech, finance, and retail companies.
5: A new twist in the case against Lindsey Clancy.
15: Defense attorney Kevin Rennington made the argument during Clancy's first appearance in court since a triple murder trial ended in a hung jury 3 weeks ago. He asked the judge to effectively throw out the case because he claims prosecutors failed to establish that Clancy killed her 3 children, even though the insanity defense he made at trial involved arguing that she was in the throes of postpartum psychosis when she strangled her children. Judge William Sullivan didn't issue a ruling from the bench and instead scheduled a hearing on November 2nd to resolve other issues raised by the defense. He could set a trial date then. Peter Haralambos, ABC News.
5: It's official. Congress has sent new legislation to the president's desk that will officially end penny production in the U.S., though the U.S. Mint stopped circulating the coin back in 2025. As the Chicago White Sox stepped onto the field for their first postseason game, Pope Leo, a lifelong fan of the team, sent a letter to the organization wishing them luck before they beat the Astros 6-3. Dave Packer, ABC News.
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22: Up with us, America at Night, coast to coast. We got lots to get to a little bit later on, part of our National Park Series as we celebrate this great country. Every other week or so, we check in with a national park, and tonight is our night. We'll do that. A lot of people enjoy that, so stick around for that in hour number two. This first hour, though, we got lots to get to, including, did you hear about that Cornell story? They had that Cornell story. You had a story in Wisconsin about fraternities. You had a story in Cornell about fraternities. We'll get into that with somebody who is paying attention to what's going on in fraternities, the good, the bad, and the ugly, a little bit later on as these hazing incidents and harassment issues take it to the next level. But first, we want to start off with flock cameras. because flock cameras are in the news quite a bit. In fact, there was a news story the other day that New York City police have had 1,700 searches in flock cameras. The only problem is they don't really use flock cameras in New York. So we're going to talk to a man who is a cybersecurity researcher with the Press Freedom Defense Fund, Freedom of the Press Foundation, and Open Source Intelligence. He specializes in digital privacy and surveillance technologies. Nikita Mazarov, welcome to America at Night. Thanks for joining us.
0: Thank you so much for having me.
22: Let's start with this flock cameras. Did you see that story about the New York City police have used it 1,700 times and they don't have access to flock cameras? How much?
0: Yeah, it's funny. It's funny how those stories keep popping up. You know.
22: What's going on here? Police officers and police departments love them, but it seems like the left and the right can only agree on that. They don't like flock cameras. So how did we get here?
0: Yeah, well, the interesting thing is, so flock advertises itself as providing license plate readers, right? So let's say the ostensible use case is you're speeding, right? It flags your plate, et cetera. The only problem with that is when you kind of start digging into flock's network, you find out that really license plate scanners are almost kind of the least of their capabilities. They can recognize people. They're used to track folks across state lines. Almost nothing that has to do anything with license plates. And that's really kind of where that story starts snowballing is, yeah, they sell license plate readers, but they also sell a mass surveillance system that involves audio surveillance. Flock has a whole drone network, right? And when you just start talking about license plate, why do they need drones, right? Why do they need microphones implanted on some of the cameras which track for, quote, ballistics, right? And that's really where the story starts, is it's much, much more than just license plate scanners, right? Because those have been around for years.
22: So, but there's some good, right? I mean, they've actually reduced crime in some instances. They've caught bad guys. They've found missing kids. There have been some good things when it comes to flock cameras.
0: I mean, whenever you have a mass dragnet surveillance system, right, there's always the quote-unquote good that comes out of that. The kind of the question is, what about all the bad, right? What about all the folks? Speaking of the stories, just the other day, there's a story in the news about how someone was arrested because flock misinterpreted, let's say, as much as, you know, an AI system can misinterpret a license plate, and the man had absolutely no criminal record, nothing, and yet the police showed up, arrested him, all because it turns out flock got the wrong plate. And he's been fighting this for months now. And this is just one of the dozens of examples of the overreach and the abuse that happens here. And yeah, sure, every once in a while they might hit that nail on the head. But it's kind of, you know, if you're a carpenter and you're banging around, you're putting together furniture, and by that time you've smashed the entire cabinet, yeah, you've got one nail in there. But if the entire system has now been torn apart, right, with mass surveillance, it's kind of been, well, what really have we achieved? That's my view on it.
22: Is there a way where we could all agree to put some type of guardrails on it? Is there a way, or is it just better to just take them all down?
0: I mean, there's attempts at putting in guardrails, right, all the time. Flock has, for example, recently they've changed the default that they want to store data from instead of 30 days. I think they want to lower it to 7 days, et cetera. So there's this attempt to regulate, right? The problem with that regulation, though, is that the underlying system remains intact, right? The concern, again, isn't just the license plate readers. It's this overarching mass system of surveillance. And it's like, how do you guardrail that, really? That's kind of, basically, there will always be kind of that mission creep, right, that kind of starts seeping out when you have those guardrails. And that's kind of the danger of leaving the system intact, but just thinking that we could legislate around it, or that, you know, we could set up technical barriers, is as long as the system exists, my belief is that it will be misused vehemently as it has been over the past little while.
22: Well, that's everything. I mean, everything that's been invented has been abused in some way, shape, or form. And if you were to wave a magic wand and do away with flock cameras tomorrow, we still got a million other surveillance cameras and ring cameras and everything else.
0: Absolutely.
22: And so I mean, we live in a surveillance state. We all carry our phones. We're all tracked with GPS and everything else. I mean, isn't the cat already out of the bag? And Flock might be the latest organization to get criticized, but I mean, it's already here.
0: Absolutely. You bring up a fantastic point that I feel oftentimes gets lost in these conversations is Flock is just a particular brand name that's the current, like, you know, flavor of the month, right? There's tons and tons of, you know, the vast surveillance infrastructure that we have in place is vast. There's already kind of news stories coming out where, given all the, no pun intended, all the flack that Flock has gotten, lots of local councils are terminating their Flock contracts, and instead they're switching to a rival surveillance camera system manned by Axon or something's by this company Motorola, no relation to the big Motorola that we know. But basically we're seeing local councils switch to these other systems, which are arguably as pervasive in terms of their various the potential encroachment to erode our basic privacy. And so the issue really isn't Flock itself. And I really, really kind of dislike that, like, this narrative, exactly kind of what you've tapped into, is it's not really about Flock per se, right? It's about these overarching systems of surveillance. Flock is just kind of the latest shining exemplar of that, but the problem is much more systemic than that. And it does involve, you know, there's often, you know, specifically anti-Flock activism, but really that's just scratching the nail on the head. If we're to, you know, solidly respond to these systems of mass surveillance, we have to understand that the issue is not Flock. Flock is, again, just the latest player in this infrastructure who's leveraging their particular contracts, et cetera. Really, the problem is the surveillance networks itself, the vast expanse of these networks, how they've accelerated the use of AI to power these networks and lead to erroneous arrests and so on. That's really the broader problem. Flock is just, you know, whatever the brand on the can is. It could easily be swapped out for any other company.
22: Nikita Mazaroff is our guest. He is a cybersecurity researcher. He's also a specialist in digital privacy, surveillance technology, source protection, and the like. Nikita, during the Nancy Guthrie story, they had a Ring camera, and they said that they weren't active. They didn't have a subscription. There was no way to capture it. And then, lo and behold, a week or so later, they magically appeared. Was the guy at the door with the Ring camera. If that doesn't tell you that even if you're not paying for the subscription and you're not capturing it, somebody somewhere is watching you.
0: Absolutely right. And speaking of that Ring camera in the Nancy Guthrie case, you kind of have to ask also, is okay, there's all these kind of domesticated systems or surveillance, right? And what did the Ring camera actually provide that was viable, actionable intelligence, right? As far as I could tell, not much, right? So we have all these microcosms of surveillance now that could be tapped into. And by the way, one of the interesting things about Flock, by the way, is Flock has a whole system, and that's part of the map that I reported out on. Flock has a whole system where you could tap third-party surveillance cameras into the Flock network and amass them into it. So you don't need to have, like, you know, a stereotypical black Flock camera on a post. You could have an already existing surveillance system that's also feeding into the network, which is something important, I feel like, for folks to keep in mind. But yeah, the Ring case with Nancy Guthrie is a perfect example of how there's always these cameras watching, and oftentimes if they're, you know, the purpose that they want to be mobilized for is identifying, you know, the kidnappers in this case, they were not at all successful.
22: You know,
0: that's
22: what
0: something to keep in mind, it's really.
22: Yeah, it's actually a good point. For all the surveillance, they still haven't been able to. But, I mean, you can't get everybody. What I find interesting about this debate about Flock cameras is, and I haven't heard anybody else bring up this point, and that is, for years, police fought tooth and nail against body cameras. They didn't want them. And there was a group of Americans who demanded, oh, my goodness, we need to see what the police are doing, because we don't trust them. And so they forced these police officers to have cameras. Well, now we have Flock cameras on posts and buildings and walls and doors and everywhere else. And the police love them. And the people who wanted body cameras on the police, now they don't want the surveillance. It's like the whole world has switched. We want body cams, but we don't want Flock cameras? It seems very strange.
0: Exactly. No, I think that's you tap into a really interesting reversal. I think if we unpack that a little bit, the starting point, first of all, is those body cameras, right? They're worn by law enforcement officers. That means they're, they're part of the local police department's equipment, except they're all susceptible to, Standard Freedom of Information Act, other data requests, right? Flock cameras, what's important to keep in mind about them is Flock is a private company, right? They're not in the same way responsive to data requests as body cameras are. So when folks are requesting body camera footage, et cetera, right, that comes from a place of accountability, right? Holding the powerful to account so we could see what law enforcement is doing. Flock kind of taps into that and reverses that paradigm where it says, no, we will watch you, we will watch the citizens, but we don't want to be watched ourselves, right? And case in point is this map about Flock that maps the different Flock cameras. Flock doesn't want it out there. They don't want folks to know where the cameras are. They don't want to be observed. There's recent stories about how Flock's CEO is not terribly happy that folks are banting about his address, et cetera, right? So there's this asymmetry of surveillance, right, where body cameras kind of allow those below to monitor those who are further up, right, in the kind of the surveillance, the state surveillance infrastructure, whereas Flock cameras are, kind of literally on high monitoring those of us who are down below. So I think if we unpack it, that kind of points to that discrepancy, is that power asymmetry involved in those two dynamics.
22: No, I certainly understand it. But again, the police officers wearing a body camera, it's a form of surveillance. I understand the concept of, hey, it's watching, it's an eye in the sky on the police, and AKA police brutality, or what are police doing wrong. But it's also a form of surveillance. And, what we've seen numerous times with these cameras are, police officers actually doing the right thing. Okay, fine. Sometimes it's caught bad cops doing bad things. But it's the whole concept of surveillance is a camera pointed at somebody. And nobody, seems like nobody wants it unless they're, unless they want it, right? They don't want it until they want it. Where do we go from here, Nikita? What happens now with this conversation?
0: Yeah, so just a real quick distinction. I think when the police officer has that body camera, the whole kind of point that the term for that I think is called a surveillance, which kind of means observation from below, right? And again, with the Flock cameras, we're seeing the very stereotypical surveillance of from on top and down. But anyway, to get back to your question of where we go from here, recently, just the past week, there was a Senate subcommittee hearing on Flock cameras. And I believe also on Friday, there was a bill introduced to, again, limit Flock usage as well. So I feel like where we're going from here is just much more resistance to not really the license plate readers themselves, because, again, that's a very old technology that's been around for, I'm going to say, maybe 30-odd years, but more about this math infrastructure, this underlying infrastructure of surveillance, this mass network that could be tapped into by local police who can now suddenly tap a nationwide network with AI being used to, again, erroneously identify people, et cetera. So I feel like where we go from here is just much, much more resistance to this kind of and realization, first of all, that, these aren't just localized tools for local law enforcement to catch speeders or to catch stuff like that, right? They're constantly being abused. And this kind of realization is in turn, I think, manifesting too, very much like you mentioned, like folks on the left, folks on the right, people are upset about kind of the broad creep of this.
22: No, there's no question about it that the left and the right have come together on very few things, but one of them is these surveillance cameras. And every day there's another story of somebody abusing the system and tracking somebody they shouldn't be tracking. Nikita Mazaroff joins us. He is a digital privacy surveillance technology expert and a cybersecurity researher. Nikita, thanks for checking in. Have a good night.
0: Thank you so much. You take care.
22: America at Night, back in a moment.
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0: This is America at Night with McGraw-Milhaven.
1: The Supreme Court today gave President Trump another victory, at least temporary victory on a central piece of his mass deportation agenda. The Supreme Court agreed with the administration, at least for now, can resume rapidly deporting immigrants to countries other than their own. The justice cleared the way for the policy to continue. They also announced that the court would fast-track the case and hear oral arguments about it in December, setting up a final ruling on the issue next year and a new test for presidential power in court. The one-page emergency ruling was unsigned and gave no vote count, as is typical in these types of cases. So President Trump will be allowed to continue to send immigrants to countries other than the ones in which they came from. Apparently, because if they sent them back to the country in which they came from, they might be in danger. So the United States sends them to a third country that is accepting these. The United States cuts a deal with this third party country, if you will. And they take the people who are here being deported but can't go home. Sort of like last call at a bar. You don't have to go home, but you can't stay here. And so we are sending them to third-party countries, at least for now, until the Supreme Court has a chance to hear oral arguments in December. So President Trump wins again at the Supreme Court level. We are just getting started. Stay right there. When we come back, we are going to talk about fraternities and what is going on with fraternities. We had the one in Penn State where they were cutting up the drugs. We had one in Wisconsin where they were found half naked, covered in condiments. You had the abuse in Cornell. We'll talk to an expert about all of that coming up in just a minute. America at Night.
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And, of course, phones are always available, 1-844-262-4729. 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Voicemails, text messages, and, of course, live phone calls, mostly in the last hour. So stay right there. More with America at Night. Our executive director is Alex Hinton. Our engineer tonight is Richard Good. I'm McGraw-Milhaven, and this is America at Night on Westwood One.

0: It's time to say good night and good morning from America at Night, a presentation of Westwood One. 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
4: From ABC News, I'm Dave Packer. President Trump said the tech leaders he met with at the White House on Tuesday had signed a constitution to police themselves. This amid dire warnings from artificial intelligence leaders about the technology.
5: Is this a core that everybody signed? Is it binding in any way?
6: I think it's morally binding, yeah.
4: ABC's Elizabeth Schulze.
7: The president basically said these companies are going to continue to self-regulate. They're going to police themselves and live up to a moral code to do the right thing if they notice that their technology is going astray. If they see cases, for example, like we've seen in recent weeks where AI agents go rogue or seem to not be aligned with what humans want them to do.
4: Defense Secretary Pete Hegseth targeting the military senior ranks for another round of cuts. The new plan, expected to be announced Wednesday, would eliminate 20% of positions for generals and admirals. Governor Kathy Hochul is backing an independent review of Cornell University in New York following allegations of a 2024 sexual assault involving fraternity members.
8: The DA, who just reopened the case amid a new civil lawsuit from the accuser, is defending his decision not to prosecute back in 2024. He says the woman's original statement to police described her as consenting to the sex. He says under New York law, being voluntarily drunk or high does not mean a person cannot consent.
4: ABC's Hannah Batah. Former American Idol contestant Caleb Flynn has been found guilty of murdering his wife.
9: Flynn breaking down as the verdict was read. Prosecutors argued Flynn was motivated by a nearly two-year-long affair with a woman he'd met at his church. That former mistress emotionally testified about the more than 100,000 messages they exchanged and read several where they discussed wanting Flynn's wife dead.
4: ABC's Alex Perez, Florida Thursday night carrying its 16th execution of the year, and in Tennessee, another execution. ABC News.
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4: The FBI now looking into a hacking incident involving its own employees. ABC's Pierre Thomas.
12: Tens of thousands of current and former FBI agents and employees have been given an urgent warning following a massive hack targeting the FBI's employment website. names, personal addresses, social security numbers, even medical and psychiatric records allegedly compromised by a shadowy group known as Shiny Hunters, which the FBI says specializes in extorting tech, finance, and retail companies.
4: Each person in Hazel Township, Pennsylvania would get $10,000 on the condition to open a data center. ABC's Wayne Cabot has more on what happens next.
6: $10,000 would certainly help in a community where the average household income is $60,000 a year, but many call it a bribe and say, no way. President Trump insists these power-hungry and noisy data centers are good for communities.
13: They're going to work to make the community happy. That might be supplying oil and gas. It might be supplying education. It may be helping teachers along financially, helping people along financially.
6: Wayne Cabot, ABC News.
4: A Florida mom is facing child neglect charges after allegedly abandoning her four children, including a two-month-old and a two-year-old, to go on a cruise to the Bahamas. According to North Miami police, the children were discovered after one of the children's fathers found out they were home without supervision, called officers. Dave Packer, ABC News.
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1: And I wanted to talk to you anyway about the UFO reports, what you think of them.
2: The best thing about it is it's really exciting. We got complete vindication because basically what happened was is the government admitted that we don't know what these spots, these objects, these bright lights are, but basically you can help the government because the thing we're finding out is government's not that bright and they need our help. So that's where Coast to Coast AM comes in and George Norrie comes in. Because you're going to have people on here that will give the government investigators an idea where to look, how to look, and what to look for. So it really does a lot of validation of the history of this show. And this is a huge step forward to getting to the truth. Because for the first time, we have the U.S. government admitting that there's something to this. Really admitting there's something to this. And that's the big step for all of us.
3: Hi, I'm Ty Pennington, and this is another one of Ty's tips. In the world of design, it's all about color. And when it comes to understanding color, there's the color wheel. Now, you've probably heard the word complementary used when referring to colors. Well, this comes from the wheel, and it means colors that are opposite each other on the wheel. Now, once you learn the color wheel, you also learn words like monochromatic, which is a one-color scheme, or analogous, which are colors that are right next to each other on the wheel. And if you get really advanced, you'll study triadic, which means three colors evenly spaced on the wheel. Okay, you're probably dizzy from spinning around the wheel too much already, but here's another word for you. Catastrophe. That's what happens when you don't take the time to think about what colors you want to use in the room. Or how about butt ugly, which is the term for not paying attention to how your colors work together. I could go on, but I won't, because I'm dizzy already.
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1: Who's behind the secret door? 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
5: 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And ultimately, we got disclosure. 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
1: I'm Lieutenant Commander Sean McNevin.
2: My husband was Army Major Stuart McGurk.
1: It wasn't long after I came home that I started not to recognize myself. The anger came out of nowhere. I pushed people away. I told myself I was fine.
2: Stuart went through things that stayed with him long after he came home. I thought he was good, but I didn't find out how much he was struggling until it was too late.
1: My family refused to let me disappear. With their support, I got treatment. Getting help didn't fix everything, but it kept me from losing everything.
2: I wish he knew that asking for help doesn't mean you are broken. It means you don't have to carry the weight alone.
3: Millions of veterans

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1: And I wanted to talk to you anyway about the UFO reports, what you think of them.
2: The best thing about it is it's really exciting. We got complete vindication because basically what happened was is the government admitted that we don't know what these spots, these objects, these bright lights are, but basically you can help the government because the thing we're finding out is the government's not that bright and they need our help. So that's where Coast to Coast AM comes in and George Norrie comes in. Because you're going to have people on here that will give the government investigators an idea where to look, how to look, and what to look for. So it really does a lot of validation of the history of this show. And this is a huge step forward to getting to the truth. Because for the first time, we have the U.S. government admitting that there's something to this. Really admitting there's something to this. And that's a big step for all of us.
3: 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That's STIX. There you'll find several products that look like thick credit cards with big colorful type that says, in one case, Adventurer. More importantly, a 2 gigabyte flash drive folds out of that card and you can insert it into any USB port. What you'll get are forms you can fill out that answer questions important to someone who might need to care for you in an emergency. And you can scan and add things to your travel sticks like your passport, driver's license, emergency contact information. 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It, too, has forms that cover medical decisions and shot records. Add a vet certificate, a tick and tapeworm certificate. You get the idea. 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
4: 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In history, we'll look back and go, this radio show put this issue on over and over again. And ultimately, we got disclosure. And you're here to see it, and so am I.
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1: And I'm Jesse Etlin. 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
2: The best thing about it is it's really exciting. We got complete vindication because basically what happened was is the government admitted that we don't know what these spots, these objects, these bright lights are, but basically you can help the government because the thing we're finding out is government's not that bright and they need our help. So that's where Coast to Coast AM comes in and George Norrie comes in. Because you're going to have people on here that will give the government investigators an idea where to look, how to look, and what to look for. So it really does a lot of validation of the history of this show. And this is a huge step forward to getting to the truth. Because for the first time, we have the U.S. government admitting that there's something to this. Really admitting there's something to this. And that's the big step for all of us.
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3: Cream bassist Jack Bruce recalls how engineer Tom Dowd shaped Sunshine of Your Love by directing Ginger Baker toward a unique drum sound.
4: Tommy's thing was much more than just an engineer. He didn't sit quietly and move the faders. A good example with Cream was with Sunshine. He completely came up with the idea of this kind of reverse drum beat. He said to Ginger, we'll play something like American Indian thing, you know, Apache or something he described. I can't remember. That's kind of Tommy Dowd's input. You know, he's fantastic.

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2: It's time to congratulate you for your efforts to get UFO UAP disclosure. 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
3: 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And ultimately, we got disclosure. And you're here to see it, and so am I.
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4: From ABC News, I'm Dave Packer. Tech leaders meeting with President Trump Tuesday discussing AI amid warnings to slow down development before it poses serious threats to humanity. After the meeting, the president claiming the AI companies will be responsible for self-policing the technology.
5: I believe they're going to be used for the good, and when they're not, we're going to be able to nab them. But there's going to be a tremendous

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1: And I wanted to talk to you anyway about the UFO reports, what you think of them.
2: The best thing about it is it's really exciting. We got complete vindication because basically what happened was is the government admitted that we don't know what these spots, these objects, these bright lights are, but basically you can help the government because the thing we're finding out is government's not that bright and they need our help. So that's where Coast to Coast AM comes in and George Norrie comes in. Because you're going to have people on here that will give the government investigators an idea where to look, how to look, and what to look for. So it really does a lot of validation of the history of this show. And this is a huge step forward to getting to the truth. Because for the first time, we have the U.S. government admitting that there's something to this. Really admitting there's something to this. And that's the big step for all of us.
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4: From ABC News, I'm Shiri Preston. America's withdrawal from Iraq is done. The Pentagon announcing this morning that the last troops have left after that conflict. ABC's Louis Martinez says it's actually the second withdrawal, however.
5: There was an 8-year period where the United States was inside of Iraq following the 2003 invasion, and they stayed there and they pulled out in 2011. But 3 years later, when ISIS swept across eastern Syria and into northern Iraq, and it appeared that Baghdad was under threat of ISIS control, the United States sent back troops into Iraq.
4: Later today, Secretary Pete Hegseth is expected to announce he is ordering another cut to the number of generals and admirals, trimming the ranks of the Defense Department and the military by 20%. Tech leaders visiting the White House to talk AI with President Trump, and afterwards, the president said,
6: there's a belief that there should be tremendous self-regulation, and we automatically have regulation with the Department of Justice, the FBI.

0: Heartland of America and the gateway to the West. Good morning, good evening, wherever you may be across the nation, around the world. I'm George Norrie, and this is Coast to Coast AM. Later tonight, the Knights Templar. Who were they? Here's what's happening. Six Flags has announced it will permanently shutter its most famous roller coaster, roughly a month after an investigation exposed a long history of life-altering injuries and deaths linked to the ride. The Six Flags Magic Mountain president, Brian Ordine, wrote in a blog post Tuesday that while its X2 roller coaster has consistently passed a multitude of safety tests, we have decided to close the ride because we believe it's the right thing to do. Magic Mountain is located in Valencia, California. Iran's Islamic Revolutionary Guard Corps is appealing directly to American voters ahead of the November 3rd midterm elections, urging them to oppose President Donald Trump and pressure Washington to end the war. Meanwhile, Iranian security forces have stepped up their presence in Tehran and other cities there with motorcycle patrols, checkpoints, and forces positioned across major urban areas as authorities in Iran brace for possible civil unrest. The security buildup comes as the university students have returned to the streets in Tehran protesting compulsory hijab rules, rising education costs, and political repression. Videos published on Iran International show them all upset. With more on today's activities, here's our Tom Danheiser. Tommy?
1: Yeah, George, demonstrators gathered outside the campus mosque at Tehran's Alameh Tabatabai University, chanting anti-regime slogans including death to tyranny and the morality police, and calling for the release of imprisoned classmates. Members of the IRGC-affiliated Basij paramilitary force confronted and threatened the students during the gathering as Iranian security forces, including motorcycle patrols and checkpoints managed by the IRGC and law enforcement, have heavily increased their presence across Tehran and other major urban cities in anticipation of further unrest. Frustrations have also flared at Tehran's female-only Azra University, where dozens of students were barred after entering the campus without prior notice amid ongoing disciplinary actions. Gulf oil producers with considerable support from the U.S. Navy are jamming crude through the Strait of Hormuz right under Iran's nose. Oil and petroleum product through the critical choke point averaged 13.1 million barrels per day last week, just under 80% of the 17.1 million barrels that had traveled through the strait each day before the war broke out. A U.S. official told CNN Monday that President Donald Trump is willing to give Iran sanctions relief and release frozen funds as part of a final deal, but only if Tehran offers concrete progress on the nuclear issue, as mediators try to bring both countries back to the negotiating table. Meanwhile, U.S. President Donald Trump says the war in Iran will end very soon without providing any details and reiterated that Tehran will not have a nuclear weapon. George?
0: Thank you, Tom. Let's hope it does end soon. Dr. John Curtis, onlinecolumnist.com, with us here with his observations. John, it's still going on.
2: George, the war is an abysmal failure for Trump. He totally underestimated the staying power of the Mullah regime in Tehran, and he has gotten nothing. You know, they have bombed, you know, some of the nuclear sites. That's true. And maybe they staved off, the nuke development, maybe for a few months, maybe a year or so. But the reality is that Trump has failed to deal with the IRGC. The Strait of Hormuz is controlled by them. The Houthis have taken over the Red Sea right now. IRGC General Hussein Mohevi said today that the American people should rise up and overthrow Trump. Maybe he was referring to the election. Maybe he was referring to the fact that that's what Trump has been telling, you know, the Iranian people to do for quite a while, is overthrow their government. But the bottom line is that bombing Iran gets nothing for the United States other than depleting the U.S. military and continuing this wasteful and destructive war. Trump is going to have to suck it up in a very big way to make any deal. There is no indication that Iran is willing to move off the Memorandum of Understanding, which has, as you know, Iran controlling the Strait of Hormuz, that's charging fees like a turnpike, basically for any commercial vessel transiting the strait, and they can arbitrarily charge whatever they want. So we're looking at a situation, George, where the war has failed, and Trump is too boastful, too proud to engage in any kind of serious negotiation and compromise with Iran in order to end this thing. He keeps saying that there's going to be an end to it. But if there is an end to it, mark my words, the concessions that the U.S. is going to have to make are going to be far worse than they were in 2015 with the JCPOA of Obama. And the war has given Iran control over world oil markets, and the American consumer is being killed. And they're going to let Trump know in another few weeks how they feel about his foreign policy and economic management. It's coming, George.
0: John, do you think there was another effort to try to do something with Iran's nuke progress?
2: No, I don't. And they, you know, Trump talks about the 1,000 pounds of 60% uranium that Iran has in Pickaxe Mountain. And Pickaxe Mountain right now is still enriching uranium. So I would say that Trump, through this war that started with the Israelis, if you remember, has gotten nothing other than draining the U.S. Treasury and literally turning off every nation on the planet, especially the Europeans, that want no part of this war.
0: All right. Thank you, John. John Curtis. McDonald's Corporation is spending billions of dollars to boost its franchises, an effort to cement its title as the leader in fast food amid growing competition. The chain announced that it will invest $8.5 billion by 2036 on a series of initiatives, including remodeling their restaurants, retraining its 2 million employees, 2 million, wow, and adding new menu items to target high-protein eaters. About $5 billion will be spent in the next 3.5 years alone, a combination of capital support as well as rent relief for its franchises. Catherine Austin Fitz is with us here. Catherine, Starbucks closing 250 stores, McDonald's remodeling. What's going on with retail these days?
3: So it's inflation. When people's expenses go up and they can't afford to eat out, they don't. So what you're seeing, McDonald's reports a major drop in their low-income traffic. And it looks to me they're trying to use surge pricing and dynamic pricing to extract more from the customers who are still coming. And if you look at they announced, you know, their stock's down 24% for the year. When they announced their new plan to rebrand and do everything, it was down 6% in a day, which for a stock like McDonald's is astonishing. When restaurants try and reposition this way, we saw, not that long ago, George, Cracker Barrel tried to do a repositioning, and they had to roll back the changes, and essentially the CEO and the people who did it had to leave the company. So this is a difficult thing to do, but I would say McDonald's, if you look at what they're up to, at least in terms of surge pricing, you have franchisees who report that the AI tool that recommends prices is asking one franchisee to charge $2 more for a Big Mac than a franchisee's 2 miles away. And, you know, this kind of pricing and extraction is going to, I think, is going to deteriorate their trust. So they're scrambling, and I think they're in trouble.
0: Good point. Thank you, Catherine Austin Fitz. In a moment, Mark Scott Sicre back with us. We're going to talk about the Twilight Zone and some other things he's working on in just a minute on Coast to Coast AM. 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

0: Well, welcome back to Coast. Mark Scott Sicri with us, author of The Twilight Zone Companion, and has written and produced hundreds of hours of series of TV shows for virtually all the major studios and networks. And some of his work includes episodes of Star Trek, The Next Generation, Deep Space Nine, Sliders, Babylon 5, and much more. He's also in charge of a new show called Space Command, and we'll be talking about that as well. Mark, welcome back, my friend. How you been?
1: I'm great, George, and it's always really wonderful to be on Coast to Coast with you.
0: I hear gasoline prices in L.A. are outrageous. I think I'll just stay in St. Louis for a while, huh?
1: Yeah, well, I remember years ago when Elaine and I were first married, we lived in the Fairfax District, and there was an old lady who just got in my car and told me where to drive her. So I think that's a solution to the gas prices. You just choose a car at random.
0: How did you get interested in the Twilight Zone?
1: Well, you know, I grew up during the 60s and early 70s, and the three shows that made me want to be a writer were the original Star Trek, the original Outer Limits, and the original Twilight Zone, and these were just the best TV shows I'd ever seen, and Twilight Zone just spoke to me, and the guys who were writing for Twilight Zone and Star Trek and Outer Limits were also writing the books I was reading, Rod Serling, Ray Bradbury, Harlan Ellison, Theodore Sturgeon, Richard Matheson, and I realized that one could do great work on television, and so as soon as I got out of college, I knew I wanted to be a writer, producer, and TV, but there were no classes in that. And I had met George Clayton Johnson, one of the great Twilight Zone writers, at a convention when I was 16, a science fiction convention. And I just thought, well, it's 2 years after Rod Serling's death. And, you know, if anyone should have written a book on the Twilight Zone, it would have been Rod. But after his premature death at age 50, I thought, well, I might as well do it as anyone. And I interviewed 30 people before I went to Rod Serling's widow, Carol. And I convinced her that I could pull it off and I could do it. I was 22 years old when I started that book, and it's still in print, still going strong, and I'm thrilled. It launched my career, and it made me a lot of friends who worked on that great show.
0: That's great. We know we lost Carol a couple of years ago. She was great. Tell us the story about how she let you into the attic of their house and what you found.
1: It was amazing, George. I laid out for her how I intended to do the book. And she said, well, let me talk to some of the people I trust who I'd already interviewed. And they clearly gave me a good, you know, recommendation. And she said, okay, you've got full access to everything. And so for the next 5 years while I was writing the book, I would go regularly to the house in Pacific Palisades. It was exactly as Rod had left it. Even his dog was still there. And there was one room that was just the awards. It was the 6 Emmys, the Peabody Award, the 3 Hugo Awards. And then upstairs in the attic were these... Rod Serling had subscribed to a clipping service, and everything written about him from around 1956 through until his death was in these big leather volumes in chronological order, and sort of like the Encyclopedia Rod Serling. And there were also files up there and all sorts of things, including model airplane kits that he hadn't gotten around to finishing. He loved to make model airplane kits, and there was one box that was unlabeled, and it was Twilight Zone scripts that never got made. And there were scripts by, two scripts by Ray Bradbury, scripts by Matheson, Charles Beaumont. It was amazing. Even Arch Obler, who had done Lights Out on radio earlier than that. It was magical. It was a totally magical experience.
0: Did you read some of the scripts? Would they have been great shows?
1: They would have been. And some of them were later made on other shows. For instance, Matheson wrote a script called The Doll. And I guess because they were doing Living Doll that final season, they didn't want to have two scripts about dolls. And so, but that was later made as an episode of Amazing Stories. And John Lithgow played the lead and actually won an Emmy for that performance.
0: Amazon Prime is still streaming Twilight Zone episodes. Why is it still so popular?
1: Well, it's great. It's wonderfully written, wonderfully directed. The actors are spectacular. The music by Bernard Herrmann and Jerry Goldsmith. I mean, it's a jewel. And, you know, I think when things really are extraordinary, with a little bit of luck, they last. And that's certainly true of Twilight Zone. I think that benefits all of us.
0: You've updated your book, The Twilight Zone Companion, into what now, the third edition?
1: I added another 100 pages to it. It's got 500 new photos and links to audio and video rarities. And because people kept telling me stories about their experiences with Rod Serling or their experiences with The Twilight Zone, and I would always say, "Well, great, now you tell me." And I thought, I've got to add all that stuff because it was vital that it be there for the record, and I'm very pleased with it. So yeah, and so the new edition. I was just at the World Science Fiction Convention signing copies of the book, and that was a lot of fun because so many people love that book.
0: Mark, all kinds of talk about AI these days and that it may end a humanity. What would Rod Serling be saying about AI right now?
1: Well, you know, it's funny. He wrote a Twilight Zone episode called The Brain Center at Whipple's, and that was about automation and people being replaced by machines. And so he would have been wary, I think, but also not frightened. I think he would have been, you know, he would have looked at the opportunities and possibilities. He loved technology. He loved inventions, but again, he was very aware that he didn't want anything crushing the human spirit.
0: Fascinating. But where do you think he got his insight?
1: Yeah, you know, I think it was World War II, really. I think that whole generation of men who went off to war, men and women, they really were thrown into a cauldron where they saw life and death up close, and it deepened them. It scarred them, of course. Rod certainly had PTSD, but it also made them deeper and wiser and ultimately, in the best cases, more compassionate. And I think Serling came out of that war really needing to get a lot off his chest, and he had enormous compassion. And he wasn't a fatalist or a cynic at all. He was an optimist. He was a humanist. He was very much in favor of the voice of the individual. So he was, you know, Twilight Zone was the perfect outlet for what he had to say because the censorship was so powerful and overpowering in the 50s. He created Twilight Zone so he could say what he wanted to say and kind of slip it by the censors because they wouldn't recognize what he was saying because it was science fiction or fantasy.
0: All the Twilight Zones had a strange ending, did they not?
1: Yes, yes. Most of them would have that twist ending, that little snapper at the end. And Rod used to say that if he knew the beginning and the ending of story, he could write it. But if he didn't know the ending, if he had like the beginning and the middle and couldn't figure out an ending, then he couldn't do it. And but he was a master of the 30-minute teleplay. Just phenomenal.
0: He made you think, because after his shows, you would sit back and go, "Oh, really? That's weird."
1: Yes. But also there was a heart to it. You know, I think the reason you can watch the episodes over and over, even when you know what the twist ending is because you care about the people. You care about whether it's in Kick the Can, the old man who says, "I can't play Kick the Can alone," or the woman with her head wrapped in bandages and Eye of the Beholder where she's saying, "I just want to be normal. I just want to be able to sit in the park and not be, you know, and not be excluded, not be marginalized." I mean, these are, Rod really got into the heart of these people, and the actors are wonderful and they really bring them to life. So it's, and even with Matheson on Nightmare 20,000 Feet with William Shatner seeing the gremlin on the wing, it's, you just feel for that guy. You want him to survive and you want him to know that he's not crazy. And by the end of that episode, he knows that.
0: They all had some social ending that made you think, did they not?
1: Yes, yes. And it taught me that a single episode of a TV show can change you for the better, can really point the way in how to live your life and to how to be a useful member of society in a way. Because certainly, like, if you look at an episode like The Obsolete Man with Burgess Meredith being a librarian who's sentenced to death, you say, "Oh, okay, we mustn't let we have to have free speech. We have to have the people being able to speak their mind in a free society." I mean, just brilliant. And it's interesting because Rod was never blacklisted because he hated totalitarianism in all forms, whether it was Nazis or communism. Anything that put a boot on the neck of the individual man, he was against. And he wrote very eloquently about those subjects.
0: What was the casino one he did with the casino slot machine kept calling
1: Beaver,
0: the guy's name?
1: Beaver, yes, yes. Franklin with the slot machine calling out his name. That was such a great episode. Everett Sloan, who Everett Sloan had been in. Rod's first great success was a TV thing he wrote called Patterns, and Everett Sloan was sort of the villain in that. And so he was able to come back and be in that episode of Twilight Zone. It's terrific. It's wonderful.
0: We're going to talk about some new things you're working on, Mark, when we come back in a moment. Mark Zakri with us as we talk about Hollywood and The Twilight Zone and some of the episodes he's working on now when we come back.
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1: And I wanted to talk to you anyway about the UFO reports, what you think of them.
2: The best thing about it is it's really exciting. We got complete vindication because basically what happened was is the government admitted that we don't know what these spots, these objects, these bright lights are, but basically you can help the government because the thing we're finding out is government's not that bright and they need our help. So that's where Coast to Coast AM comes in and George Norrie comes in. Because you're going to have people on here that will give the government investigators an idea where to look, how to look, and what to look for. So it really does a lot of validation of the history of this show. And this is a huge step forward to getting to the truth. Because for the first time, we have the U.S. government admitting that there's something to this. Really admitting there's something to this. And that's the big step for all of us.
3: Hi, I'm Ty Pennington, and this is another one of Ty's tips. In the world of design, it's all about color. And when it comes to understanding color, there's the color wheel. Now, you've probably heard the word complementary used when referring to colors. Well, this comes from the wheel, and it means colors that are opposite each other on the wheel. Now, once you learn the color wheel, you also learn words like monochromatic, which is a one-color scheme, or analogous, which are colors that are right next to each other on the wheel. And if you get really advanced, you'll study triadic, which means three colors evenly spaced on the wheel. Okay, you're probably dizzy from spinning around the wheel too much already, but here's another word for you. Catastrophe. That's what happens when you don't take the time to think about what colors you want to use in the room. Or how about butt ugly, which is the term for not paying attention to how your colors work together. I could go on, but I won't, because I'm dizzy already.
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1: Who's behind the secret door? I'm George Norrie, and join us on our next program where I have to guess who the guest is behind the secret door. We'll be doing that all night and having some fun with your calls on Coast to Coast.
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1: It's time to congratulate you for your efforts to get a UFO UAP disclosure. 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
4: 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And so in 30 years, the show has moved the needle. 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And history will look back and go, this radio show put this issue on over and over again. And ultimately, we got disclosure. And you're here to see it, and so am I.
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1: We'll take your calls next hour with Mark Zakri as we talk about The Twilight Zone. 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

0: And welcome back to Coast, George Norrie with you, Mark Zakree with us as we talk about the Twilight Zone and the projects he's working on. Mark, you've been working with our friend Billy Mumy on Space Command, one of your new shows. Billy was in three Twilight Zone episodes, did a great job in all of them. What else have you been working on with that?
1: Wow, it's amazing, George. You know, last time I was on, I talked about a book I wrote recently called Greenlighting Yourself, because after decades of writing for all the major studios and networks, in a career of many decades, 95% of the scripts I've written have gotten made. And so I had a very good career working for them. But then I decided to reach out directly to my audience, and so far I've raised $5 million, and that allowed me to open my own studio. I've got three sound stages now, and we're shooting Space Command, this big science fiction show. We just are finishing hours 7 and 8 of the 12-hour season now. We're about to release the first 6 hours on a box set. And then I always had a bigger plan in mind, because that's how I work. I choose an impossible project, pull it off, and then choose something even more impossible. So I came up with this idea called the Showrunners Network, where I'm partnering with friends of mine who created Farscape and The Expanse and many other great shows, the producer of Napoleon Dynamite and stars from Star Trek and many other shows. And we're doing 5 2-hour pilots and a feature. And we're already shooting the feature now. My wife is writing and directing it, and we're producing it. And it's basically creating a repertory company of actors and hit showrunners to create the new generation of great shows, where we write what we want, we cast whom we want. It's people like Bill Mumy and Veronica Cartwright, who was also in The Twilight Zone, as well as Alien, and Barbara Bain and Doug Jones, Robert Picardo. On and on. I mean, just some of these. Michelle Hurd, who was in Picard recently, the Star Trek show. Just phenomenal actors. And it's very, you know, we take all the nonsense out of the process. There's no executives to say yes or no. We just make it and film it and put it out to our audience. Millions of people are seeing it around the world. It's just a dream come true. So we just launched the Kickstarter campaign to start financing those pilots, as well as selling investment shares, which I've been doing for Space Command, and now I'm doing for the Showrunners Network.
0: And what's the venue for Space Command, Mark? How do people watch it?
1: Well, you can watch it. It's running on many stations right now. The first 2 hours are on Amazon Prime and Google Play and Tubi. It's showing all around the world. And if you want to look at some of the works in progress of the other episodes, I have a YouTube channel called Mr. Sci-Fi, SCI-FI, Mr. Sci-Fi, and you can watch the process of how these episodes are coming together. And for Christmas, we're going to be offering the 6-hour box set, and when we finish the final 6 hours, we'll put the second box set out, so people will be able to collect not only the episodes but all of these supporting materials. And it's just a dream come true for us.
0: Mark, in my early days, we had three networks, ABC, CBS, and NBC.
1: Yes.
0: And then years later, UHF television came in.
1: Yep.
0: And I thought that was something else. And
1: yes,
0: then all of a sudden, Fox and cable popped up and everything. How do you think where are we at now with TV? It's everywhere. It's streaming the works.
1: But the funny thing is, because of the consolidation of the studios and the networks, there's basically four corporate entities that decide all the TV shows and movies that are being made in America. So it's Disney is one of them, Netflix is one, Amazon is one, and then the final one is the merger of Paramount and Warners. So although it seems like there's an enormous amount of content, there's actually four guys at the top of the food pyramid who get to say what we get to see and not see. And that, so what I'm doing is I'm creating the new way of making TV, where you just go to your audience and say, hey, you've loved what we've made so far. You want more of it? You want more shows that we can make for you with your favorite actors and your favorite writers? And people say yes. And so thanks to the internet, thanks to streaming and all of these venues and being able to raise money this way, you know, my plan ultimately is to team with the streamers and the networks and the studios for distribution and promotion, but I certainly don't want them determining what we get to make. And so I really love having my own studio. We have three sound stages full of spaceships and giant robots and aliens.
0: I love that.
1: It's really wonderful.
0: I met Jeff Bezos about 6 months ago. The guy's a genius. Just incredible.
1: Yeah. Yeah, amazing, amazing people. And again, I have nothing against these people, and I know many of them love TV, and many of them love science fiction. I mean, Jeff Bezos picked up the final two seasons of The Expanse, but I just think, you know, There's one thing about asking permission. There's another thing about just doing what you want to do and having that freedom. And, you know, Ray Bradbury was one of my dear friends and mentors, and I know you loved him too. And I want to give TV writers and movie writers and actors the same artistic autonomy that novelists have. And it's so far so good. You know, it's funny. I've been selling investment shares for $7,500 each on all these projects, and people stepped up, and I just sent out the first profit checks on Space Command to my investors, and I made sure that I addressed those myself. I wrote the envelopes myself. I signed the letters myself. I wanted that to be directly from me by hand to them, and that was a proud moment.
0: You mean a studio actually paid back investors?
1: Yes, yes. And we're going to be paying a lot more back to them as we get the first season of Space Command done, and then do all these other projects. And man, it's so much fun. I can't tell you how much I'm having a great time.
0: Good for you. You've come a long way since we've been doing this for 23 years with you.
1: Yeah, you met me when I was just in a basket. You know, there was a knock on your door, you opened in there. I was in a basket, and you brought me in, and you know, raised me, and all of that. So, you know, so yeah, I was just a baby when we first met, But I mean, I love the fact that that's the reason you and I get along so well, is because we both come from the heart. You know, you can tell authenticity, and I love that, and I'm thrilled at the journey you've been on, George. And I also, you know, anytime you want to come to the studio, we'll put you in a spaceship and turn a camera on you.
0: Is Shatner still around? He's 93, isn't he?
1: Yes, 96. 96.
0: Oh my God.
1: I just got a photo with him. You know, he was at a convention, and I thought, well, I interviewed him for the Twilight Zone Companion. I actually wrote for him when he did a show called Tech War. I wrote scripts for that show, but I took a photo of him with us holding the Twilight Zone Companion, because I interviewed him when I wrote the book, and I met him when I was 10. I went on the Star Trek set, and that was a huge influence on my life. When I was sitting in the captain's chair and standing on the transport as a little kid, I thought, I want one of these. I want my own studio. And now I have it. So
0: good for
1: full
0: you.
1: Full circle.
0: Well, he's still performing. I just saw him in a cereal commercial.
1: Yes, it's amazing. And George Takei, you know, I worked with George Takei a little while ago, and I'm trying to get him to come back and be in one of the shows I'm doing now, along with James Hong, who I worked with on Space Command. And I mean, these are just phenomenally talented people. You know, they just still have it. They really do. And Shatner's amazing. I mean, the level of his energy, you'd never believe he was in his 90s. There's nothing that gives you that feeling.
0: I mean, he doesn't look it.
1: No, not at all. Not at all. And so it's miraculous. It's really astonishing.
0: Did you ever get to meet Leonard Nimoy when he was alive?
1: You know, the closest I came to Leonard Nimoy was during the original Star Trek series. He put out several albums of singing, or I should put that in quotes, singing, and he performed at something called the Teenage Fair that was held here in Los Angeles, and so I got to see him perform live, and I was up close, you know, maybe like 15 feet away from him, but that was the closest I ever got to meeting Leonard Nimoy. But he was certainly one of a kind, really amazing. I actually know the actor who plays Spock on Strange New Worlds, Ethan Peck, who is Gregory Peck's grandson. And we've become friends, and I recently gave him a poster that Gregory Peck signed of To Kill a Mockingbird, and I gave that to Ethan Peck, because I thought if anyone should have that poster, it should be him.
0: Now, tell us more about the Magic Time pilot.
1: Well, you know, Elaine and I wrote a pilot years ago called Magic Time, where all the machines in the world stop running and magic comes back, and certain people change into the archetypal mythical creatures they are by their true nature. And so it was optioned 8 times, including by Henson. Then I sold it as a trilogy of novels to HarperCollins. It hit the bestseller list. We did the audio play. Now we're coming back to do it as a TV show. So my friend Armin Shimerman, who was the principal on Buffy, and Quark on Deep Space Nine, and Doug Jones, who's, you know, in Shape of Water as the creature, and on Star Trek Discovery, he's going to be in it. He's in Space Command as well. And my friend Christina Moses, who starred in A Million Little Things on ABC. So we're putting it together now. We're going to be shooting that show. And you know, it's just remarkable. We're designing the creatures and all of that. So it's, you know, people really want to work with Elaine and myself, because they know that if we're saying we're going to make something, we are going to make it. It's not
0: speculative. You do it.
1: Yeah, exactly. You know, and someone once asked me the key to my success, and I said, I don't give myself an out. If I say I'm going to do something, I do it. Whether it's hard or easy, I get to the finish line, and that's really fun, because then you don't have to agonize whether you should do something or shouldn't do it. You're doing it. And then it's just a question of how. It's just the putting together all the factors. And But to work with actors like Doug Jones and Robert Picardo, all these phenomenal actors, Nichelle Nichols, I got to work with Nichelle Nichols in Space Command before her passing, and that was amazing because, again, I met her when I was 10. She was very, very kind to me and gave me her own Star Trek scripts and, you know, a signed photo of her. And so 50 years later on Space Command, we shot a scene with her, and I brought the scrapbook of her that I kept when I was 10, and we sat flipping through it all those years later, and, boy, that was a dream come true.
0: How much of Rod Serling's influence has affected you?
1: Huge. It's huge. Because prior to Rod, the producers had the say in television, not the writers. And Rod was sort of the first showrunner in the modern sense, where he was at the top of the food chain. He was the one who said what was and was not done on Twilight Zone. And it was his vision. And you very much each week with him presenting it, you got the feeling of him handcrafting that show. It was his show. It was his perceptions. It was his viewpoint. And when I wrote The Twilight Zone Companion, I sort of was studying how he did that, and a lot of showrunners now, people like Vince Gilligan, who's doing Pluribus and did Breaking Bad, and Ron Moore, who did For All Mankind and Outlander and all the Battlestar Galactica, all these guys read The Twilight Zone Companion when they were teenagers, and they were inspired by Serling's as a role model. And so everyone in science fiction TV and by and large, most people in comedy television and dramatic television, Rod is their idol. He's the person that they're modeling themselves after. So he's a giant. He's perhaps the greatest single figure in television. You know, there was no one like him.
0: How do you think he interacted with his writers? Did he let them write the script and then he went back and looked at it and said, "Now I want this ending"?
1: No, not at all. Not at all. You know, it's fascinating because when I produced the Twilight Zone Blu-ray set. I did 52 audio commentaries on that. But we put back in the Coming Attraction spots, which had not been on the syndication versions. And in all of the Coming Attraction spots, Rod says, next week we've got a great story by Richard Matheson or a great story by George Clayton Johnson or Charles Beaumont or, you know, Earl Hamner. He never says next week's a great script by me, but he's always making it a point to credit the writers. And when he won his second Emmy for Twilight Zone, he held the Emmy up on television and he named the other writers and he said, come over to my house and we'll carve this up like a turkey. So he was very gracious and very collaborative. And they wrote, they shot the scripts that these writers wrote them. And so Rod was not rewriting these guys. He was letting them, he trusted his writers. And my God, look at the work that emerged from that. Phenomenal.
0: Where's the best place to get your books, Mark?
1: Well, Amazon is probably the best, or, you know, if you see me at a convention or something, just amble on up and I'll sign whatever copies you've got. I love when someone gives me a copy of The Twilight Zone that's just worn to, it's falling apart because it's been read so lovingly and so often. And, but the fun part is with the new edition, people can really get a lot more, bang for their buck. And I'm very glad that I was able to do that updated edition recently.
0: What year did Twilight Zone start?
1: Started in 1959 and it ran through 1964. It had five seasons, and the fourth season was hour-long episodes, 18-hour-long episodes. And then they realized the hours did not work as well, and so then they went back to half hours for the final season. But that was when they were doing, like, you know, 30 plus episodes per season generally of the half hours. And so there's 152 episodes, or 156 episodes of The Twilight Zone. Rod wrote 92 of them himself. So it's a phenomenal output.
0: And there was something about black and white as opposed to color television.
1: Yes, and Twilight Zone is the greatest black and white show of all time. And George Clemens, who was the director of photography, he won an Emmy for Twilight Zone too. But he came up as a cameraman in the golden age of film. And so he was a cameraman on, you know, the Frederick March Jekyll and Hyde and you know, Blood and Sand with Valentino. I mean, just an amazing, amazing guy. He really was one of the greats.
0: Were there any color episodes of Twilight Zone?
1: There was one that was colorized years later. It was an episode called Miniature with Robert Duvall. So that led to the misconception that they were shot in color. They weren't. It was black and white. The later, when they brought Twilight Zone back in later versions without Rod, this was after Rod's passing, those were done in color. And some of them are very, very good, but nothing replaces the original.
0: I remember the one with Agnes Moorehead. She was sweeping her living room, and there was a small little flying saucer in her living room with little astronauts. I won't tell the bottom, but it was a great show, wasn't it?
1: Yeah, well, Doug Hayes was the director of that. He also directed Eye of the Beholder and The Howling Man, many of the great episodes. He was a dear friend of mine, and he told me that that episode, first of all,

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5: From ABC News, I'm Sherry Preston. Following weeks of warnings about rogue AI models and possible threats to humanity, the result of a White House meeting on AI that the industry has decided to police itself. ABC's Elizabeth Schulze says it's not a whole lot different than what they've already been doing.
6: There isn't really a concrete plan that would change anything that these companies are already doing, at least from a federal regulation point of view. The president came out to speak to reporters after this meeting and said that they had a great conversation, that they all talked about the benefits of AI and how much it's benefiting the American economy already. And then the president basically said these companies are going to continue to self-regulate.
5: Defense Secretary Pete Hegseth is set to announce an overhaul at the Pentagon, cutting the number of generals and admirals by 20%. Also announced this week, the U.S. is withdrawing all troops from Iraq for the second time, more than 20 years after they originally went in. Former Special Counsel Jack Smith before the Senate Judiciary Committee defending the two criminal investigations against President Trump and defending himself against perjury allegations brought by Missouri Senator Eric Schmidt.
7: Schmidt claimed to have messages proving Smith attended a Hawks basketball game in Atlanta in 2024 during the scandal surrounding Georgia prosecutor Fonnie Willis.
8: You will go down as a total dirtbag.
7: Smith then revealed he was at a basketball game.
9: I recall going to a University of Maryland basketball game where Caitlin Clark was playing.
7: Senator Amy Klobuchar

0: offered this explanation.
1: Could it then be that University of Iowa is the Hawkeyes?
0: Smith saying he was not at a Hawks game, but a Hawkeyes game.
2: Schmidt refused to take back his dirtbag comment, however. That was ABC's Hannah Batah. The lawsuit brought against Cornell University in regard to an alleged gang rape on campus 2 years ago has put a spotlight on how schools handle accusations. New York Governor Kathy Hochul calling for an outside investigation. This is ABC News.
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2: Now we know where the millions in taxpayer money for those TV ads featuring President Trump came from, the Department of Homeland Security. Here's ABC's Karen Waugh.
8: Democrats say up to $20 million in taxpayer dollars paid for the ads. And the Wall Street Journal was first to report the money came from the Homeland Security Department from border security funding. One of the commercials is nearly identical to a 2024 Trump campaign ad. They include messages like demolish the deep state and defeat communism.
2: A whole lot of the country is keeping an eye out for wind and rain once again, thanks to the remnants of a hurricane. ABC News meteorologist Jeff Smith has more.
9: Over 30 million Americans under flood watches right now from Arizona all the way to Iowa, as the remnants of what was Hurricane Polo, which made landfall in Mexico a couple of days ago, kind of injects moisture into the southwest all the way to Midwest. Today we're watching three different regions, Texas into Oklahoma, southeastern Colorado, also southeastern parts of Nebraska. That's a level 3 out of 4 flash flood risk, 2-inch per hour rainfall rates, maybe totals of 2 to 5 inches. Or more. Meteorologist Jeff Smith, ABC News.
2: If you've been following the Fat Bear Week contest at Katami National Park in Alaska, we have a winner, and his name is the same as Dora the Explorer's old pal.
10: Backpack.
2: A 1,000-pound bear overcame an injury in 2007 to win the most votes this year. Cherry Preston, ABC News.
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1: And I wanted to talk to you anyway about the UFO reports, what you think of them.
2: The best thing about it is it's really exciting. We got complete vindication because basically what happened was is the government admitted that we don't know what these spots, these objects, these bright lights are, but basically you can help the government because the thing we're finding out is government's not that bright and they need our help. So that's where Coast to Coast AM comes in and George Norrie comes in. Because you're going to have people on here that will give the government investigators an idea where to look, how to look, and what to look for. So it really does a lot of validation of the history of this show. And this is a huge step forward to getting to the truth. Because for the first time, we have the U.S. government admitting that there's something to this. Really admitting there's something to this. And that's a big step for all of us.
3: 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It, too, has forms that cover medical decisions and shot records. Add a vet certificate, a tick and tapeworm certificate. 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
5: 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And ultimately, we got disclosure. 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
5: From ABC News, I'm Sherry Preston. What happened on board a flight from Dubai to Tel Aviv overnight? Sources tell ABC News Israel is treating an altercation on board as a possible terror incident. Messages were sent from the plane about a possible hijacking, and sources say there was a violent fight on board the plane, which suffered a rapid descent and then made an emergency landing in Saudi Arabia. Some have said one of the pilots was stabbed and that there was a lot of blood. The Pentagon unveiling an overhauled military leadership structure today, as Lionel Moise has details.
6: Defense Secretary Pete Hegseth is set to announce major cuts in military leadership, cutting the number of generals and admirals by 20%. Last September, Hegseth warned top brass of changes while pushing new fitness and grooming standards.
7: It's tiring to look out at combat formations, or really any formation, and see fat troops. Likewise, it's completely unacceptable to see fat generals and admirals.
6: Today's announcement comes the same day the U.S. is withdrawing troops from Iraq. The final troops set to leave today. It's the second time the U.S. has withdrawn.
5: Following a White House meeting with AI developers, a consensus was reached among them. The companies will regulate themselves when building new AI models.
8: They're going to police themselves and live up to a moral code to do the right thing if they notice that their technology is going astray. If they see cases, for example, like we've seen in recent weeks, where AI agents go rogue or seem to not be aligned with what humans want them to do.
5: ABC's Elizabeth Schulze. The lawsuit brought by the woman who accuses she was gang raped at a frat party 2 years ago on the campus of Cornell University, shining a light on how schools handle such accusations.
9: We need to find out what failed Jane Doe. Obviously, the system failed her, the police failed her, Cornell failed her, and we need to know what needs to happen to improve so that other victims of sexual violence don't have to go through the same trauma.
5: National Organization for Women President Kim Villanueva. You're listening to ABC News.
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4: End of the line for Neiman Marcus's flagship store in downtown Dallas, a place ABC's Jim Ryan has been to many times.
5: Visiting that big store was more than just a shopping errand. It was an experience, and especially at Christmas. I remember walking into Neiman's for the first time as a kid and being overwhelmed with the sights and the sounds, the smell of perfume, and that giant escalator that carried you up across 9 floors of merchandise. Even if you didn't buy anything, being inside Neiman's made you feel special.
4: Former special counsel Jack Smith spent the day on Capitol Hill Tuesday defending his 2 investigations into President Trump and said given the same evidence today, he would once again recommend criminal charges against the president in the January 6th and classified documents cases.
6: This is obviously nearly 2 years after Jack Smith's office was shuttered following President Trump's re-election. Obviously, after that, Jack Smith had to move to dismiss both of his cases against President Trump. But here he was being called to account by Senate Republicans who have accused him, largely without evidence, of using his investigation to weaponize the Justice Department against Republicans, specifically President Trump.
4: ABC's Alex Melman in Washington. The Supreme Court letting the Trump administration continue to deport people in the U.S. illegally to countries they have no ties to while cases against the practice run their course in the legal system. The African nation of Burundi, the latest agreeing to accept migrants. This is ABC News.
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1: The Knights Templar. Who were they? What did they want? And what did they do? In a moment, Kathleen Ball back with us. Her latest work, The Templar's Agenda. We'll find out what that agenda might be when we come right back on Coast to Coast AM. You know, your digital life deserves some serious protection, doesn't it? 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

0: And welcome back. George Norrie with you. Kathleen Baalbek with us, a researcher, author, documentary filmmaker. Best known for her discovery of a Knights Templar cave in Brazil. Her ongoing boots-on-the-ground research, which has resulted in her documentary series, currently involves the Templars' secret agenda. She is currently in the UK exploring Templar strongholds and caves, very secret caves indeed. Kathleen, welcome. How are ya?
1: Well, hi. It's good to see you. Good to talk to you, I guess I should say.
0: We can see you, though. What's new? You're in the United Kingdom tonight, aren't you?
1: Yes, I'm currently in the UK right now. I'm in Scotland. I'm in Roslyn, just about two blocks from the Roslyn Chapel. I've been doing research here for about a week now, and I'm getting ready to go into Portugal. And for about a week, then I'm coming back, and I'm going into the Wemyss Caves, which is they've become a pretty big deal. The Wemyss Caves are where the Templars hid treasure before it was transported over to North America and then eventually used for the War of Independence. So I'm going to be going over. I'm really excited about this particular trip into the Wemyss Caves, and then I'll also be going to see the castle, the Sinclair Castle, down in that area, and investigate, see if there's anything there, you know, that at least I can get some great photos of the site as well, and get a sense of, you know, just how broad their territory was during the time of the Templars.
0: What got you interested in the Templars?
1: Oh, God. I just have been studying the Templars for so long, and I can't even really remember. It was sort of one thing led to the next. You know, I had been researching, and I had been, studying Leonardo da Vinci's works for years, and eventually that led me into secret societies, and secret societies, you know, led me to the Templars eventually. Sometime in the 1990s, that transition took place, and you know, then it really sort of jump-started in 2009 when I went into Dome, France, and was handed the keys to the dungeon where the Templars were held from 1307 to 1310. And that really jump-started things. And then, of course, when I discovered the Templar cave in Brazil in 2015, things really took off. And, you know, ever since then, I've been backtracking the Templars and have discovered what their secret agenda was. I've also uncovered a secret port in Portugal that, that was condoned and actually known about by the kings of Portugal for several hundred years, that the Templars were traveling in and out of quite frequently. It's just opened up so much information. The research just keeps leading me to more and more facts that are not well-known history. You know, there's very little known, actually, about the Templars in Portugal, other than the fact that they, you know, that they founded the country and that they dominated the country. It literally was a Templar development. It really was a template, I believe, that they had intended to carry out that same ideal that they built Portugal on, which was a country built on freedom and equality, freedom of religion, freedom of speech, etc., which we know, you know, eventually happened in the United States of America. And, you know, it was definitely related to their inspiration, as I've uncovered their link to the Magna Carta, which later, of course, became a foundation or a template that was used for the Declaration of Independence and the Bill of Rights. So this agenda that they had started, I believe, long before they ever organized in 1118 in the Holy Land. I believe that this agenda went much further back, hundreds, possibly thousands of years, from a time that the Templars actually investigated and researched from 1040 to 1090, they were investigating secret sites and sacred initiation practices by more ancient civilizations and cultures. with the idea of bringing about a raising of consciousness for mankind at some point. And I think this was the core of their actual agenda, was bringing about, you know, peace for humanity, equality for humanity. And they certainly did that in Portugal. You know, Portugal was made up of probably one of the diverse, most diverse, it was the most diverse country in all of Europe, including the UK, which of course was Scotland and England at that time. But they had, you know, they had Christians, they had Catholics, they had Jews, they had Moors, they had Cathars, they had Celts, they had every nationality, every religious background and cultural background that existed at that time was all living in Portugal.
0: And they all got along, didn't they?
1: Pardon?
0: Did they all get along?
1: Well, you know, not everybody always gets along. You know, I mean, that's just humanity. That's just part of reality. But they did a pretty good job of being able to live with each other and being tolerant of each other's differences and belief systems for, you know, that went from, what, 11, probably the early 12th century, all the way up until the Inquisition made their way into Portugal in the 16th century. So that's, you know, we're talking about 400 or 500 years. So I think they were doing a pretty good job. And, you know, Portugal is still made up of all these different nationalities and cultures and religious belief systems, although it is dominated by the Catholic Church as far as mm-hmm. religious beliefs. It's still very tolerant of other belief systems.
0: Kathleen, tell us who the Knight Templars were and what they were doing.
1: Well, the Templars, in the beginning, nine knights organized with this ideal that I've just spoken about. And when they went into the Holy Land, and of course they were given this, you know, stamp of approval by the Catholic Church, you know, that was actually... it was the brainchild of Bernard de Clairvaux, who was a Cistercian monk and a very powerful man at that time. He was a mover and a shaker. And at that point, the Templars just, you know, they just actually expanded exponentially after that happened. And it drew thousands of members. And so they had to protect their inner circle. And in the, what was it, the beginning of the 13th century, in a small town called Gisels, France, there was actually a schism, and a decision was made at that time amongst the Templars that they would protect their inner circle. And that inner circle was to continue with this ideal, with this agenda, to establish a world, which was a big deal at that time, mm-hmm. of harmony and equality and, you know, religious freedom. And we know that, of course, that was stopped, that they were, you know, that was all interrupted in 1307 when everything fell apart in France and they were rounded up. But even that experience, even that was going on in France, Jacques de Molay had spies everywhere. They knew that was happening. They knew that was going to happen. And there were not, there was only a couple hundred Templars that were rounded up in France. The rest of them were already in Portugal and already in Scotland. And they had, you know, they had a ship that they took all the treasure out. They were well aware that that was coming, you know, that that was happening, that that was coming, that King Philip the Fair was going to attempt to destroy them. They were well aware of that. So at that point, I think, you know, that their agenda, they took their agenda underground. It never ceased. As I've discovered, churches dedicated to the Templars, to St. John the Baptist, to Mary Magdalene, to St. Michael, all throughout Europe, that were still functioning under the rug with Templars all throughout that time. You know, all throughout the 1300s, the 1400s.
0: Were they fighters, Kathleen?
1: Church. Well, there's a small church in France, in Amboise, France, which was the first one that gave me, you know, this idea that made me aware of it. And it was not very far from where Leonardo da Vinci's chateau was in Amboise, France. And this was a church dedicated to St. John the Baptist, which was open and functioning during the time that Leonardo lived there. Of course, we know he was born in the middle of the 15th century all the way up until the 16th century. It was when he was, you know, when he was alive. And he was in Amboise for about the last 20 years of his life. And this chapel of Saint, dedicated to St. John was within walking distance, a very short walking distance, of his chateau. There was also another one that I discovered in Septmes, France, that was functioning, and the Templars were still there. So even in France, this order was still continuing on, and I believe that they were still attempting to further their agenda and put the pieces in place to further that agenda. And I don't think
0: how many of them were there?
1: How many of them survived?
0: How many members were they?
1: Oh God, that's really hard to pinpoint, because there were, you know, there were members in every single country. They were embedded in every country in Europe. I would venture to guess there were somewhere in the hundreds of thousands of members before the fall.
0: Who financed them?
1: They financed themselves through donations from churches, from monarchs, from royals, or nobles, excuse me, in every single country. Again, the way that they were set up, the way that Bernard de Clairvaux was brilliant in setting up the Templars and presenting it to the Catholic Church. This was the first time in history that a monk was also considered a crusader, a soldier. So, and they were also given absolution by the church. So if you became a Templar during that time in history, you had an automatic ticket to heaven. And this is the way they presented it. So it drew overnight hundreds and hundreds and thousands of members. So before the demise of the Templars in 1314, when they were, you know, legally disbanded, there were probably several hundred thousand Templars.
0: Were they fighters?
1: Yes. Well, most of them were. But then you had your inner circle of members that I'm sure were capable soldiers, but they were more involved in the initiation processes and the administration of the order. And in France was, of course, their stronghold for a long time. But I think that transferred to Portugal and Scotland after 1307.
0: Now, was this individual that you mentioned the leader of the Templars?
1: Well, yeah, Jacques de Molay, of course, at the end, you know, was their leader. And but I believe that at that time when he was arrested with several hundred Templars, the Templars that were arrested with him, I do not believe were of the inner order, because of the fact that they did not know. The reason that they didn't divulge anything under extreme torture and pressure, because they didn't know anything. I think that they, you know, the inner order, the inner circle was made up of members that were in Portugal and that were in Scotland. And we don't even see any initiation relics or anything discovered in Scotland, but we have, you know, of course, Hamilton White's amazing cache of relics. And most of them are indicative of initiatory practice. And those were all discovered, and they were dug up in Tomar, Portugal, which was, of course, the stronghold of the Templar order in Portugal. And, I mean, I've seen these relics myself. I've handled them. I've held them. They're absolutely amazing. And they are proof. They're absolute proof, without a doubt, that the Templars were not a Christian sect. They were not necessarily strictly Christian. They accepted all religions, but they were more towards a Gnostic order. They were not, you know, they were not Catholics, practicing Catholics. They practiced several initiations to get to what we now see as like sort of a 33rd degree. We could compare it to a 33rd degree Mason. The Mason's initiatory steps in becoming a 33rd degree Mason were based on the Templar initiatory steps. Same thing with the Rosicrucians. They were based on the Templars' initiatory steps. And the symbols that I discovered in my cave, which I also found in San Leonardo Church in Portugal, and I found them in Royston, and I found them in Dome, France, in the dungeon in Chinon, and several other places, Istanbul. Now, these were all initiatory symbols of different levels of initiation. So, you know, these, and some of them match perfectly with the relics that Hamilton White has, which I found very interesting. So we know that the inner order was practicing initiatory initiations.
0: When you talk about they were arrested, what were they arrested for?
1: Well, they were arrested for Gnostic beliefs, basically. They were arrested for several things. They were accused of spitting on Christ. They were accused of worshiping a head. They were accused of sexual deviation. They were accused of homosexuality. They were accused of worshiping the devil. It went on and on. There was a list, a very long list of things that they were accused of. And interesting enough, some of these things that they were accused of were based in Gnostic principles. So, you know, some of the things were not off the mark. Of course, some of the more dastardly deeds, I guess you could call them, they were not guilty of. But, you know, they were just included for good measure, because you have to remember that King Philip V at that time, his intention and what he originally approached Jacques du Molay with was the idea that he become the Grand Master of the Order, but he also wanted them to combine the Knights Templar with the Hospitallers, and they were not... they did not get along. In fact, they actually had a battle in the Holy Land between the Knights Templar and the Hospitallers. They were not by any means friendly with each other. So Jacques de Molay turned him down. He said, absolutely not. You know, I'm not going to join my order with the Hospitallers and turn everything over to you. So, you know, that was partially why. And the other reason why Philip the Fair went after him, of course, was because he was indebted. He was deeply indebted to the Templars at that time. He owed them a great deal of money. And so this was an easy way to get out from under that debt. And also, there was another huge factor that was involved, was once the Templars lost in...
0: Hold on for a second, Kathleen. We're going to take a short break, but we'll come back and talk more about the Knights Templar right here on Coast to Coast AM.
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1: And I wanted to talk to you anyway about the UFO reports, what you think of them.
2: The best thing about it is it's really exciting. We got complete vindication because basically what happened was is the government admitted that we don't know what these spots, these objects, these bright lights are, but basically you can help the government because the thing we're finding out is government's not that bright and they need our help. So that's where Coast to Coast AM comes in and George Norrie comes in. Because you're going to have people on here that will give the government investigators an idea where to look, how to look, and what to look for. So it really does a lot of validation of the history of this show. And this is a huge step forward to getting to the truth. Because for the first time, we have the U.S. government admitting that there's something to this. Really admitting there's something to this. And that's the big step for all of us.
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3: Cream bassist Jack Bruce recalls how engineer Tom Dowd shaped Sunshine of Your Love by directing Ginger Baker toward a unique drum sound.
4: Tommy's thing was much more than just an engineer. 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A good example with Cream was with Sunshine. He completely came up with the idea of this kind of reverse drum beat. He said to Ginger, we'll play something like American Indian thing, you know, Apache or something he described. I can't remember. That's kind of Tommy Dowd's input. You know, he's fantastic.

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3: 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And ultimately, we got disclosure. 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
3: Hi, I'm Tom.
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3: I can't meet anyone when I'm out, and I really can't find a website for my unique interests. 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

0: And welcome back, George Norrie, along with Kathleen Ball. Her latest work is called The Templar's Agenda. We'll get into that agenda in a moment. Kathleen, were the Templars worshipped? Were they liked?
1: Well, you know, it's true of any organization. It depends on who you meet. That's what I always tell everybody who asks me that. Many of them, they were valued. They were very much valued by the monarchs throughout Europe and, of course, what we now know as the UK, because of their military skills. They were also bankers throughout the whole entire, you know, medieval world at that time. They began a banking system that they offered to all the, you know, it started out as just banking where you leave your money here and I give you this chip and you can redeem your money in the Holy Land. So to avoid being robbed, you know, mm-hmm. for the pilgrims that were going back and forth between Europe and the, that's how it began. But it caught on, and, you know, with their wealth that just, you know, just poured into the Templars in the 12th and 13th century. They were given castles and lands and, you know, farms and just so much that they were able to generate an income for themselves more than what they needed to live on. So, of course, they had all this excess money that they loaned to monarchs. They loaned it to all the nobles, and they also loaned to common people who owned farms and things. They were actually, the Templars, from what I've researched now, they inspired more growth and better quality of life in the medieval times than any other organization or institution that existed at that time. They raised the quality of life for everyone. So in that sense, yes, they were well-liked. But they were also given powers by the monarchs to mediate disputes. And so that, of course, is going to generate dislike by whoever they judged against, you know, so that's going to happen. And with the wealth, there were several, I won't say several, but there were members of the order that became corrupted as a result of that wealth. Which, you know, is pretty hard to avoid when you have that much money. You're going to have people that are going to go astray. It's going to go to their head. And, you know, they're going to use that as a way to, or a means to increase their own personal power and influence. So, you know, and I'd say that about any order today, even in today's world, we have that still true.
0: Would they be almost like the modern day Illuminati?
1: Well, the Illuminati is a really broad term. Now, it's used in a Rosicrucian organization as a specific level of initiation. I don't know about the Mason, the Masonic orders, personally, because I'm not a Mason. But I do know that, you know, it is a term that's used by Masonic orders. It's also a term that's used by demonic orders as well. And, you know, because when you have magic or initiatory processes going on, you've got both good and you've got evil, because that's the nature of the world that we live in. The three-dimensional reality is opposites. It's made up of opposites. And so you're going to have people that are going to be using that for altruistic purposes, and you're going to have people that are going to be using it for their own gain. So this is going to be true with any organization, including, of course, we're seeing it rampantly right now throughout the world, throughout any government agency, throughout any organization. You're going to see that. You're going to see good and you're going to see evil. It's just the nature of reality.
0: Interesting take. What happened to them? Why did they disband? Or did they?
1: Well, they went underground, George. You know, they literally went underground. From what I can see, they never died out. You know, traveling through these different countries where they had strongholds, You know, in Switzerland, they maintained banking, so they were the basis for the banking system we're using today. You know, it was built on the foundation that they created. But they were still utilized. You know, they formed the guilds, the stonemason guilds, you know, many of the carpentry guilds, and a lot of the guilds that we still see they're utilized today. But they formed the basis for those. So, you know, they were still utilized, even though they weren't called Templars, nor did they call themselves Templars, because that was extremely dangerous to do. They were hunted down by the Catholic Church, literally hunted down and murdered, their families, their descendants, throughout the world. So after, you know, 1314. So
0: Really?
1: it
0: I
1: was
0: thought they
1: very
0: were the protectors of
1: known
0: like the
1: as
0: Shroud of
1: Templar.
0: Turin, weren't they?
1: I'm sorry, I was talking, so I didn't hear that.
0: I thought they were protectors of the Shroud of Turin for the Catholic Church.
1: Well, they were not protectors of the Catholic Church. They fought for the Catholic Church when it aligned with their agendas. You know, they wanted to take back the Holy Land. That was something that was important to them. So, of course, they were aligned with the Catholic Church on that, in that particular, you know, ideal of what they wanted. But when it came to like the Cathars, they were not involved in rounding up the Cathars in France. They actually protected the Cathars and brought the Cathars into Portugal. I found three different communities that the Templars that were Cathar communities in Portugal that you know, were evidence of the Templars rescuing many, many, many hundreds, possibly thousands of Cathars, and bringing them into Portugal. They did the same thing with the Jews when the Jews were hunted down by, well, King Philip the Fair. He was the first one to do it during their time. And he rescued the Jews and brought they, you know, the Templars rescued the Jews and brought them into Portugal. So, you know, to say that they were just and only soldiers utilized by the Catholic Church is really just a very small percentage of what they actually were represented and what they actually inspired throughout Europe and the UK during their heyday, during those, you know, well, from 1118 to 1314. So we're talking roughly 200 years. Their impact for the good of mankind far outweighed what they did as soldiers, as a military order.
0: Your book is called The Templars' Agenda. What was
1: Yes.
0: the agenda?
1: The agenda was to bring about what they wanted to see throughout the world was what they had created in Portugal. They wanted to see a world and help bring about a world that was enlightened, where the consciousness of the planet, of humanity was raised to the level that they could live in harmony with each other, that people could live in harmony with each other without all of the wars and you know, all the things that divide us. And I still think that today this is still their ideal, this is still their core agenda. They went to a great deal of effort to bring that about in the United States of America and be very much a part of the foundation of our core beliefs here in the United States of America. To the point where they took their treasure, hid it in Scotland, and brought it over in ships to the North America continent to later be utilized to finance the War of Independence. And that's huge. That is a huge commitment to accomplish. And it's also a great deal of evidence for what their true agenda was, is, and I believe always will be with the core members of the Templars.
0: Did they form a basis for the United States?
1: Yes, they did.
0: Wow.
1: They were They were very much involved, like I said previously, in the authoring of the Magna Carta and putting that document together, and then later using that as inspiration for the Declaration of Independence and the Bill of Rights that we, you know, that we currently have as our, you know, our underlying foundation and belief system in this country, which established democracy. We were the first country to actually, other than Portugal, to actually live by the principles, democratic principles. So this is huge. It's made a huge impact on the entire world. Of course, we know things haven't always run perfectly, but this was the ideal, and I believe that it still is the ideal with many of the Templar organizations that exist today.
0: What does the Catholic Church think about the Templars today?
1: Well, it depends on who you talk to in the Catholic Church. I am of the belief that the Pope doesn't have even an iota of a clue of what's going on with one of their orders, one of the arms of their own order, Opus Dei. Opus Dei is, I believe, very much against the Templars, what the Templars' agenda is. And, you know, I personally had experience with Opus Dei myself in Portugal, coming in to stop me from filming and also keeping me from photographing and filming another very important Templar site in Portugal. So they are definitely trying to keep the truth about the Templars from the population, from mankind, from the world. They don't want the truth of the Templars to come out. They thought that that was buried and they were done with it, but they're not, and they're not happy about it either.
0: Kathleen, what was the significance of finding the cave in Brazil?
1: Oh, that significance was huge. I had no idea the impact that that was going to have. Initially, I thought, oh, this is amazing. Okay, so maybe they were just when 1307, when things got really, you know, horrible over in Europe, maybe they just came to Brazil to sort of colonize and escape. But that was not the case. As I've come to realize, the cave was not only a gold mine, one of four gold mines that they had dug out over there that they were mining in Brazil and bringing back the gold into Portugal, into the king in Portugal, which is really interesting because that explains why the King Denis at the time, 1307 to 1314, was the only monarch in Europe that had any money. All the rest of the monarchs were broke and they owed the Templars money, but not Portugal, because the Templars were bringing back this gold and also silver from Peru into the port in Peniche in Portugal that the kings knew about and that they kept secret. Nobody really knew about this port. They kept it secret. But that was one of the primary reasons. And I think that, they also obviously used it for initiation purposes because I found the initiation symbols in that cave. But I've also talked to many of the locals in the area of Alto Paraíso, which is where the cave is located, and Moinho, which is where the Templar property I located that the locals have said that the Templars once owned. And also there's many, many, many members of the populations in that area that claim descendancy that goes back to the original Templars from Portugal. So, you know, I would love to do some DNA testing over there. I would absolutely love to be a part of a DNA study. But, you know, if you just look at the people, you can tell that they have European, you know, they're definitely European, partially European people.
0: Were they primarily English or French? What were they?
1: Were they, I'm sorry, could you repeat that? I was talking again.
0: Were they primarily English or French?
1: They're primarily Portuguese. And, of course, we know Portugal was made up of Spanish and French and the indigenous cultures that were already there in Portugal. So, but I did find an interesting thing out a couple of years ago. I found a Templar in Scotland who died in 1292 who had a Portuguese appellation that was used as a middle name, Duncan Maceo MacGregor, who lived in Scotland. And the Maceo is a word for water, ocean, pond, or pool. So I found that really interesting because it's, you know, it leads us to believe that he may very well have been involved in nautical, you know, in trips involving the Portuguese Templars. He may have been, you know, with them, aligned with them. He may even have been one of the members that went into Brazil. You know, they didn't keep records back then, of course. Everything was kept pretty hush-hush. But to have that appellation is really interesting to me. And, you know, I have contacted the MacGregor family and trying to get as much information as I can from this man. All I know at this point that he was definitely a Templar and he definitely had a Portuguese middle name that referred to body of water. So to answer your question, you know, they were primarily Portuguese Templars that went into Brazil, but it wouldn't surprise me at all if there were also French and Scottish members that went into Brazil.
0: May they have traveled with Christopher Columbus in 1492.
1: They were there before Christopher Columbus traveled in 1492. And, you know, the interesting, I think it's been about a year ago now, they discovered, they exhumed Christopher Columbus's body and discovered that he was actually Portuguese. He was not Spanish.
0: Maybe he was a Templar. We'll come back in a moment and take calls with you in a moment, Kathleen Ball, as we talk about the Knights Templar and their agenda.
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6: From ABC News, I'm Sherry Preston. A flight from Dubai to Tel Aviv making a sudden diversion after issuing an emergency distress signal in the air. ABC chief foreign correspondent Ian Pannell says the plane sent a general alert, then an emergency warning about what could have been a hijacking.
7: As the plane was about an hour from landing, it then suddenly suffered a rapid descent, plunging from 34,000 feet to 16,000 in 3 minutes. This was over Saudi Arabia. Passengers on board telling Israeli media the plane lost control after some kind of struggle between the pilots. Some have said one of the pilots was stabbed with a knife and that there was a lot of blood. They say fellow passengers disarmed the attacker and it was able to land.
6: The plane making an emergency landing in Saudi Arabia, it's there now. Sources tell ABC that Israel is treating this as a possible terror incident. The final U.S. troops pulling out of Iraq more than 20 years after they went in. ABC News has obtained the original statement that Jane Doe gave to Cornell University police after the alleged sexual assault she says took place 2 years ago. Here's ABC's Aaron Katursky.
8: Jane Doe used the word rape once to explain why she took a hit of ketamine. I had become extremely uncomfortable with how this night was turning out, so my thought was, if I do ketamine again, maybe I will pass out. My thought was that if I passed out and these men had sex with me, then they could be charged with rape.
6: The DA says what she described at the time did not meet New York's legal definition of non-consensual sex. Jane Doe is suing Cornell, which is holding a campus-wide public hearing on it today. No federal guardrails on AI. Instead, the industry will police itself. That the result of a meeting with President Trump on Tuesday.
9: They love our country and they love the world, and they came together and they did something that few people really, it's almost like a constitution in a way.
6: The president asked if there would be any bindingness to this. He said there was morally binding. You're listening to ABC News.
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2: American taxpayers footing the bill for TV ads featuring President Trump. Here's ABC's Karen Hua.
3: The White House says the ads are public service announcements. In the Senate yesterday, Democrat Maggie Hassan of New Hampshire proposed a resolution saying the government should not pay for the ads, but Republican Cynthia Lummis of Wyoming blocked the measure, claiming previous Democratic presidents have aired similar ads. Hassan responded saying, quote, people know the difference between a PSA and a political ad.
2: The money came from the Department of Homeland Security's Border Patrol budget. Each person in Hazel Township, Pennsylvania, would get $10,000 apiece if they allow North Point Development to operate a data center there. ABC's Wayne Cabot.
4: $10,000 would certainly help in a community where the average household income is $60,000 a year, but many call it a bribe and say no way. President Trump insists these power-hungry and noisy data centers are good for communities.
5: They're going to work to make the community happy. That might be supplying oil and gas, it might be supplying education, it may be helping teachers along financially, helping people along financially.
4: Wayne Cabot, ABC News.
2: Federal prosecutors have charged a Chicago woman with fraud after she allegedly stored her mother's body in a freezer for 2 years, using her mom's identity to collect more than $20,000 worth of Social Security and food program benefits, according to court documents. Sherry Preston, ABC News.
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1: We're talking with Kathleen Ball about the Knights Templars. Her latest work is The Templars Agenda. We will be back with your calls in a moment on Coast to Coast AM. 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

0: And welcome back. Kathleen Ball with us. Her book is called The Templar's Agenda. Kathleen, where do people get that book?
1: Oh, people will, the Templar Agenda will be coming out in October. I just actually got an update from my my publishing editor yesterday.
0: Mm-hmm.
1: So that will be coming out sometime in mid-October, and they'll be able to get it on Amazon.
0: Great. Now, are you saying that the Templars beat Christopher Columbus to North America?
1: Oh, yeah, absolutely. Absolutely. There's no doubt about that now. The evidence is really just keeps mounting that they were definitely in South America long before Columbus was traveling. And there's every indication that the real Christopher Columbus was, well, he was definitely Portuguese. That's been proven through DNA testing. But that he may have been privy to some of the Templar information and certainly Templar maps before he left out on, you know, left for his voyage. So there's a lot of evidence pointing to that now. And there's also more things that are coming up that are really exciting, but I can't really talk about that yet until that's, you know, until it's been out there to the public.
0: But, have you heard of the Bohemian Grove?
1: Did he what?
0: Have you heard of the Bohemian Grove?
1: Oh, yes, I have heard of Bohemian Grove, yes.
0: Is it conceivable that some Templars are part of that organization?
1: Well, George, you know, there are many Templar organizations right now. And unfortunately, we have to use discernment because many of them, like I said earlier, many of these orders do not have altruistic plans for humanity. They want to control humanity in ways that are beneficial for themselves and not necessarily the general population. And I am not surprised that some of these members that call themselves Templars are involved in Bohemian Grove. I'm not at all surprised.
0: Let's go to the phones. Bill, truck driving in Oregon to get us started. Hey, Bill.
2: Hey, George. Hey, I'm going to have to read your book about this Knights Templar, okay? And it's not that I'm particularly interested in it, except this Freemasons thing keeps coming up. I mean, again, I'm not even particularly interested in the Freemasons. It just keeps coming up. And I'm wondering if you believe that there's any connection between the Knights Templar and the Freemasons. And this goes back, like, really, really far into history. But anyways, what do you think about that?
1: Oh, yeah, there was definitely a connection between the Knights Templar and the Freemasons, at least the initial Freemasons. Yes, most definitely. Their initiation processes, their 33 degrees, and, you know, many of their rules and guidelines for the Masonic Order came right directly out of the Templars organization. And I do believe that many of the first Masons were descendants of Templars. And the same thing is true with the Rosicrucian Order. Many of the Rosicrucians were at least descendants, if not members themselves, of Templars. Once the Templars were disbanded, of course, they weren't using that terminology anymore. They weren't calling themselves Templars for many, many reasons, and most of it was survival because, like I said before, the Templars were being hunted down. You know, and their descendants were being hunted down. So it was not a good thing to associate yourself as a Templar or being a Templar member, family member, descendant, or even associate from the 13 and 14 all the way up through the 18th century. They were being hunted. So, and this is true throughout South America and also in India. I found evidence of them having been hunted down. So, I hope that answers your question.
0: Is it conceivable that the Templars as you talk about, are in many different organizations, are doing things that are very nefarious on this planet?
1: Well, again, I wouldn't use a blanket term like the Templars doing these things. I would say, I would actually, you know, change that verbiage to some of the Templar orders that that are current, that are, you know, contemporary today, that we are, you know, that we're living next to and around and within and around as neighbors and friends and associates. Yes, I do believe that. I do believe that some Templar orders are affiliated with the Catholic Church, which we know above board. They have altruistic belief systems, and, you know, but there are parts of their order, and, you know, in terms of Opus Dei, who do not have the best interest of humanity. And we do know that Templars are affiliated with these people. And we do know that they're affiliated with, of course, you know, Bohemian Grove and the Illuminati. And again, it just, it goes back to, when people ask me this, I always say, it depends on who you meet. You know, it doesn't matter if they're calling themselves Templars, or they're calling themselves Rosicrucians, or they're calling themselves Masons, or they're calling themselves Illuminati, which is pretty brave, actually. That particular term, because it's really got a negative connotation in the last 50 years. But it just depends on the human being that you are interacting with at the time. And that involves personal discernment on your part, on my part, on anyone who's coming into contact with these people and calling themselves Templar, Mason, whatever. We have to really practice discernment in this time that we're living in right now, because there's a lot of wolves in sheep's clothing at the moment. And, you know, we're hoping, my hope is, my belief, that that will be revealed, the truth will be revealed to all of humanity. And hopefully we'll move forward with a better world.
0: Have you been told to back off, Kathleen?
1: Not directly, but I have had things that I won't go into happen that would lead one to believe that they're not coincidental in terms of consequences resulting from interacting with, you know, which I had no intention. I had absolutely no idea who these people were until we did a background check on them and found out who they were. But, yes, there has been consequences.
0: I thought so. East of the Rockies, Bobby's out there traveling somewhere in Canada. Hey, Bobby.
3: Hey, George. How are you?
0: Good. Whereabouts in Canada are you?
3: I'm between Hamilton and Toronto right now.
0: Well, be safe. Go ahead.
3: But I was going to give you a condensed down version, because not only am I Mason, I'm also a Knights Templar and a Shriner. But the first 3 degrees in Masonry, your Entered Apprentice, your Fellow Craft, and your Master Masons, were the ones that built, they were the craftsmen and workmen that built King Solomon's Temple in the Bible. Built it not only the first time, but when it got burnt down, built it the second time. Took 13 years to build it the first time. Then you come under the umbrella of the Scottish Rite, which is your fourth degree. I'm a 32nd degree Mason, so you've got your fourth through your 32nd. Your 33rd degree has to be appointed from the Supreme Council in Washington, D.C. It's not something you can acquire, not something you can do. It has to be appointed. So if somebody's a 33rd degree, it was all, every one of them was appointed to them. The other umbrella is the York Rite. That's what the Knights Templar comes under. So I was knighted in the process, so my title is Sir Knight. Then your Shriners are the next level above that, which does, you know, we do a lot of work for the crippled children, burn hospitals. The Knights Templar have the Eye Foundation. It does a lot of eye surgeries for children and stuff like that, so they help them see. So in a condensed down version, I've been a Knights Templar in Scottish Rite for 42 years, and they do so much good work for people because there's no money that is spent by the parents for them to go to the hospitals to have the orthopedic surgeries, the burn units. It's just really touching. If you've never been to a hospital, it's worth a trip to go visit.
0: Kathleen, I'll give you a chance to talk to a Knights Templar. Go ahead.
1: Yes. Yes, and I totally agree, and I'm so glad that you've brought this up on this show tonight, because this is really important. There's so much negativity that people want to attach to the order, both the Masonic order and the Templar order right now. But there's a tremendous amount of good that the Templars and the Masonic orders are doing in communities. You know, I know personally of several members that, you know, assist in Jerusalem with things that are going on there. They assisted with, you know, fires and earthquakes that happen in Mexico, rebuilding and helping people. And these things are under, you know, these things aren't on the news. We're not going to hear about these things that they're doing. But we're talking about, you know, this is the core of the orders, of the Masonic orders and the Templars orders. These are the true members that are accomplishing these things for the betterment of humanity, for the betterment of community, and for, you know, to improve people's lives and to help in situations where, you know, so many other people, you know, they don't have the means to do it. And I'm really glad that you brought these things up, because I really love to see when people are focused on what the Templars are doing for humanity, because this is a very real factor in becoming a member of either the Masons or the Templars. And like I said, I don't know the inner workings of the Masonic orders, but I do know many, many Masons, because I speak at Masonic orders, and I, you know, I've been invited to do lectures at Masonic orders. But like I said, I'm not a member, but I am aware of many, many, many good things that have been accomplished by the Masonic, by the Masons, and also by the Templars. So I thank you so much for your contribution.
0: Kathleen, have any Templars run for president?
1: Were they ever president?
0: Or did they ever run?
1: Not that I'm aware of. I don't think that they would put themselves out there to that degree in terms of being a president. I just don't think that has ever happened or will happen. I mean, I don't know about, you know, in the future. But they typically are very humble people and members of society that are more interested in, you know, building up the world, in contributing to, you know, peace and harmony and, you know, improving the lives of people. And we all know that the president, any president of any country, is really bogged down with a lot of, you know, Congress and, you know, the Senate, and they've got to pass things and they have to do, you know, they're really involved in a lot of paperwork and bureaucracy. And I think that this would be an adherent. I think it would be difficult to be both a Templar and a president at the same time. That's a really interesting question, though, because, you know, I've never really thought about that before, but I just don't think, from my personal perspective of what I know of Templars and Masons, I just don't see that would be something that any member would choose.
0: Do they control the presidency?
1: Absolutely not. Certainly not at this time in history. Certainly not at this time in history in our country. Now, whether or not they influence you know, governmental administrations in other countries, I'm unaware of that. If it is happening, I'm unaware of it. And like I said, it's certainly not happening in the United States, not at this point in history.
0: Let's go to Cornelius in Louisiana. Corny, wasn't your father a Templar?
2: Yeah, that's what I wanted to tell Kathleen Ball, and I was so glad, Bill and Bobby, those were great calls, too. Hey, George, we need to pray for Stan the Man in the Dakotas. He's having surgery on his leg. Now, Ms. Kathleen Ball, my dad was a Knights Templar and a 33rd degree Mason, and I told Gina, the lovely call screener, that I sent George and Tommy his books after he died. They're 100 years old books. And the thing that got me, George told me Tommy sold them for $100,000. But that's a joke that George had told. But what I wanted to tell you, I'm an African American, and they have African American Knights Templars and Masons and Freemasons and Shriners too, just like Bobby was talking about in Canada. But I just wish I had known you earlier, and I would have sent you. But if you go to YouTube, my address is on there, Cornelius Lawson White YouTube. And like I said, you can look up my dad, Cornelius Lawson White Sr., and see his information about his funeral and everything. But Cornelius Lawson White YouTube, it has a phone number, but that phone number is dead, so I'm trying to get it back. But George, I'm so glad you got Kathleen Ball on. And would you talk about the African-Americans that are Freemasons and Knights Templar? Like I said, my dad was one. I found the book after he had died on all this stuff. So God bless you, George. God bless you, Kathleen. And God bless America.
0: Thank you, Courtney. Your dad was quite a guy, too, as well. Were there many African-Americans who were Templars, Kathleen?
1: Yes. They were members that we had. Of course, in Portugal, we had African-Americans that were Moors in Portugal that were members of the Templars. And we also see this in England. Currently, I believe that there are also African-Americans amongst the orders. Now, again, we're talking, we're using a blanket term. Now, I don't know about specific orders that call themselves Templars. Now, you know, this may not be true amongst some of them, but the orders that I have been affiliated with and the orders that I have met, who members that I have met personally, yes, there very definitely is African Americans in and amongst the orders, and you know, not just African American, but all cultures. You know,
0: we'll come back in a moment, Kathleen, and take final calls with you right here on Coast to Coast AM.
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3: Whether it's physical activity, obesity, diet, smoking, low on hormones, stress, sleep disorders, or your age can be supported by reducing inflammation and aiding the body to heal itself appropriately. A stem cell is a cell waiting to be told what it needs to be. If there is inflammation, that inflammation needs to be stopped. High blood pressure, high cholesterol, kidney disease, various types of cancer, depression, autoimmune disorders, osteoporosis, even fatty liver are chronic signs of inflammation and can be aided by supporting the body's ability to protect those cells that it needs. 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

0: And welcome back, George Norrie, with our final segment with Kathleen Ball. Her website is linked up at coasttocoastam.com, and her book that comes out in October, which is in a few days, The Templar's Agenda. It'll probably shoot for the middle of October when it comes out. Kathleen, Philip IV, the King of France, what was his role with the Templars?
1: Well, his primary role was... He was obviously the King of France, which was the country where their stronghold was located, right in Paris, we well know. But he wanted to dominate the Templar Order. After they came back from Jerusalem, and they, of course, lost that battle at Acre, they were no longer useful as a military order for the monarchs in Jerusalem, in the Holy Land. That was over for them. So here we have a tremendously powerful, at that point, global order throughout Europe and the UK, which we know now is the UK, and they have not just military power, but they have financial banking power. And at that point in time, they no longer were an asset for not only King Philip the Fair in France, the Fourth in France, but also they had become a threat to many of the other monarchs in Europe. They began to see them as a threat. And so Philip the Fair wanted to control them. And so his attempt was to try to negotiate with Jacques de Molay to become the Grand Master himself of the order. But what he also wanted to do is he was demanding that if this was to happen, he wanted the Knights Templar and the Knights Hospitaller to join together in as one order, that he would be Grand Master order over all these, both of these orders. And that was unacceptable to Jacques de Molay because of the fact that the Hospitallers and the Templars did not get along. They were not compatible with each other. In fact, they actually broke out in a battle in Jerusalem, we know from history. Now, the Templars didn't come out of very well either, by the way. But, they absolutely had no interest in combining themselves with the Knights Hospitaller or being dominated by King Philip the Fair. His whole agenda of being a king and having his own interests with his own, that served himself for power, was contrary to the beliefs of the Templar Order. So, on many, many levels, this was not a good idea, according to Jacques de Molay and according to his order, his members' beliefs. They did not want him as their leader. So without that, that was his first attempt to deal with the Templars. And when that failed, he turned to attacking them. So, he put out a tremendous amount of propaganda.
0: Wasn't he heavily in debt to them, too?
1: Yes, he was heavily, heavily in debt. And so, in his mind, he thought, well, if I destroy the order, I've also destroyed the debt. The debt will no longer be in existence, and I'll kill two birds with one stone. I'll no longer have this threat of this military order with all this money, but I will also get rid of my debt, and then I can take their assets and bring them into the coffers under the crown. So, that was his, that was King Philip the Fair. That was his solution to how he was going to deal with this very, very powerful order that was right in his midst in France.
0: All right, let's go to the phones. Sean in Stockton, California. Hello, Sean.
2: Yeah, hi, George. Thank you. Kathleen, as far as I know, I've studied the inception of the Masons and the Masonic Order, and I asked a previous guest the first evidence he found of organized stonemasons and masonry, and he cited Göbekli Tepe and some of the other ancient sites. And also, the Masonic calendar is several thousand years older than our Christian calendar we use with the BC AD calendar. So as far as I can tell, the Knights Templar would have evolved from the Masonic order. Have you been able to find the inception of the Knights Templar? Thank you.
1: Being able to find a connection between the Masons and the Templars?
0: Inception, I guess.
1: Yeah, well, no. You're not going to find it, not unless you do DNA testing. I'm convinced that that's the only way that we're going to be able to prove it beyond a shadow of a doubt. We have duplications in rules. We have duplication in initiatory practices between the Templars and the Masons. And, well, I don't, like I said, I'm not an expert on the Masonic order. I've never been a Mason, so I don't know myself. But from what I do know and from members that I consider friends, I do know that many of the practices were duplicated from the Templars. They originated with the Templars. This is also, of course, true with the Rosicrucians as well. And many of these initiatory practices and steps that you go through, from my understanding, they stem all the way back to ancient times, all the way back to Egypt, and possibly even further back. So to find that connection between the Masons and the Templars, I would suggest, initiating a DNA testing, widespread DNA testing with people who were, willing to come forward and be tested. The only other way we're going to find any absolute connections is through family records. And we know that any records that existed were destroyed by the Templars and by their families because, of course, they were being hunted down and they were being murdered. So they really had no interest in maintaining these records. Now, there may be some. I have come across some in Portugal, families that are willing to open up their family records to me. But this is extremely rare, and they don't want their names, out there. So I have to be really, really careful with that research. But from my understanding, in Brazil specifically, many, many, many of the people there that live in the Alto Paraíso, Moinhos, San Jorge area, Cavalcante, are descendants of Europeans, certainly, and they claim to be descendants of Templars, and they claim to have family records. Now, have I seen these? They haven't produced these, no. So it's all conjecture, unless we have some DNA testing of these family members.
0: West of the Rockies, Frank is with us in San Francisco. Hi, Frank.
3: Yeah, hi. How's it going? Listen, this is an extremely interesting topic, but I wanted to just comment that Demolé was crucified by Philip IV and the Pope Clement V, when Paris was the holy city before it was moved to Rome. And basically the Knights Templar were created at the time of the Crusades to protect the holy places, and they got very powerful, and they got into banking as the speaker was saying. But basically the French king and the Pope were threatened by them, and that's why they attacked them. But the Templars, they first went to Scotland, and they were there for a while. And it's all kind of murky. There's so much details that are not known. But then they came to America, and as she said, they were the backbone of our independence movement, and the York Rite Masonry, which is the British Masonry, has the Knights Templar Lodge in it, and the Masons of America are your Scottish Rite, and that's basic, as I understand it, the Roslyn Scotland was where the Templars had to leave Scotland and go to America, so they called their organization the Scottish Rite. And you see, the analogy that I like to make is the aristocracy of Ireland was forced out of their country by the British after the Battle of Limerick. And they went to the winds, the wild geese, they called them. And they were like a secret group that worked in different countries doing various things, always benevolent. I don't like her statements that they're kind of like anti-society. I think all of the Knights Templars and all the people of the Masons are very benevolent. And the best way to look at it is they're all hoping to make the world a better place, including some of the connections to the Islamic world. They're all very benevolent. They're all trying to help our society. And there's also the fact that the Catholic Church is probably the biggest foe or enemy of the Knights Templar. It's primarily a kind of a Protestant or English American type of world power at odds with the Catholics. But see, De Molay is the name of the youth group of the Masons.
0: That's a good point. Kathleen, you want to react to some of that?
1: Yeah. Well, you know, I've already reiterated that, you know, the Catholic Church was the enemy and still is the enemy of the Templars. I don't know about the Masonic Order directly, like I said before, but I suspect, you know, I've read a book called The Scarlet Book in the Rosicrucian Library. There's a copy of it if you ever want to look it up. And the whole book is about the Jesuit Order of the Catholic Church going into South America and tracking down any Mason families, Masonic families, Mason members, their descendants, Templars that they could find, you know, descendants, and they were murdering them. And this book is, you know, it's about 3 inches thick. And the whole book, every chapter is about a country in South America that the Jesuit order was going in and annihilating these people, murdering these people. Also in India as well, and throughout, you know, Europe, throughout the European continent and the UK. So when the Templars came over here to North America from Scotland, after that, you know, that war that you're talking about, it's very true. That was a pivotal point. They did come over here, and they intermarried with the indigenous cultures here. And they were very much a part of the foundation through the Masonic Order. They were very much a part of the foundation of the United States of America, the Bill of Rights, the Declaration of Independence, and the foundations of the principles that our country, the United States of America, is based on. And you know, like I said, I mean, it may not look so much like that's what's going on right now, but I do believe that we will survive this time in history and, you know, possibly move closer to some of the belief systems that the Templars would have liked to see come about. Because from my perspective, from the members that I have met, that agenda to bring about a world of tolerance and, you know, and peace is still the primary agenda of the Templar Order. And from the good that I've seen that's come about as a result of the Masonic Orders in the communities, you know, and in crisis experiences like in Mexico that I know of, you know, specifically in Jerusalem, these things are to help humanity and to bring about a better world. And I think that, you know, we too often we get lost in the negativity in this world and don't focus on the positive things that the Templar orders are doing, that the Masonic orders are doing, that the Rosicrucians are doing, and also many, many, many other organizations and individual people are doing to contribute to a better world and to, you know, improving people's lives on this planet. So I hope that answers your question.
0: I'm sure there are many good things about it, Kathleen. Where do people see your documentary?
1: The documentary will be coming out sometime in November. We are uploading it to, I just spoke with my my co-producer before I left on this trip, and we'll be uploading it to Film Hub. Now, Film Hub shops it to the different television networks.
0: And that's great, and people will find it on your website as well, so thank you. For Dan Galante, Gina Salvati, Tom Danheiser, Sue Trikas, Lex Lonehood, Sean Ladasur, Alec Fernandez, Tim Banal, Mary Berry, George Knapp, and Richard Serrett, I'm George Norrie, somewhere out there on Coast to Coast AM. We'll see you on our next edition. Until then, be safe, everyone.

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4: From ABC News, I'm Sherry Preston. A new readout on the economy. Inflation cooled last month, even as consumers kept spending. The Fed's favorite inflation gauge shows inflation at 3.4% year over year, actually lower than economists had expected. The nation's GDP also growing at a solid 2.2% in the second quarter. A fight between pilots on board a commercial plane traveling from Dubai to Tel Aviv, causing the airline to make an emergency landing in Saudi Arabia overnight. Minutes after a general alert, the plane descended rapidly but was able to land.
5: One telling Israeli Channel 12 News, there were moments when we were sure this was the end. We heard screams and screams, and then we saw that the cockpit was being opened and there was blood there. Now, an Israeli source telling ABC News that Israel is treating this as a possible terror incident. Prime Minister Netanyahu, of course, is being briefed.
4: ABC Chief Foreign Correspondent Ian Pannell. Severe weather stretching across much of the country today, fueled by the remnants of Hurricane Polo. ABC's Jim Ryan says there was even a tornado in the Texas panhandle.
6: As sirens wailed in the darkness, flashes of lightning silhouetted a terrifying sight.
7: Oh, my God!
6: A rope-like tornado stretching to the ground southwest of Amarillo. Even employees at the local National Weather Service office had to shelter in place. The potential twister was accompanied by heavy rain and flash flooding around the city of 200,000.
4: Some 30 million Americans are in line for more possible flooding today from that same line of storms. AI companies signing a pledge to police themselves amid dire warnings from artificial intelligence leaders about the technology. That pledge coming after a four-hour meeting behind closed doors with President Trump at the White House.
8: I believe they're going to be used for the good, and when they're not, we're going to be able to nab them. But there's going to be a tremendous self-policing aspect.
4: The president asked if the new so-called Constitution was at all binding, said it was morally binding. You're listening to ABC News.
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4: ABC News has obtained the original 2024 statement from the woman at the center of the rape allegations at Cornell University.
11: At one point, she said no to the foursome she claimed one of the fraternity brothers proposed. Another time, she recalled a group of multiple men walking into a room, and I was instantly horrified, and I remember squealing out loud and running across

0: the room and hiding under the covers on another bed. Several of the frat brothers have issued statements saying they did nothing wrong.
1: ABC's Aaron Katursky. There are calls for an independent investigation. A big announcement from the Pentagon expected today. ABC's Lina Moise.
2: Defense Secretary Pete Hegseth is set to announce major cuts in military leadership, cutting the number of generals and admirals by 20%. Last September, Hegseth warned top brass of changes while pushing new fitness and grooming standards.
3: It's tiring to look out at combat formations, or really any formation, and see fat troops. Likewise, it's completely unacceptable to see fat generals and admirals.
2: Today's announcement comes the same day the U.S. is withdrawing troops from Iraq. The final troops set to leave today. It's the second time the U.S. has withdrawn.
1: Barring any last-minute clemency, Tennessee death row inmate Krista Gayle Pike is set to be executed in a couple of hours. If it happens, she would be the first woman executed in Tennessee in 200 years. Pike stabbed and beat a classmate to death in 1995. Her supporters have argued her history of mental illness should have been considered. I'm Sherry Preston, ABC News.
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5: KNCO News Time, 6:05, 62 degrees, clear, mild start to this Wednesday morning here in Grass Valley. Happy Wednesday, I'm Tom Fitzsimmons. Thanks for waking up, joining us today. It is time for that first newscast. For that, we head to the newsroom and join the voice of Grass Valley, Paul Hast. Ditta, Paul.
6: Miras, Tom, thank you, and happy Wednesday, Nevada County, and ditta to Tom and all of you, a Cornish good day. And the Neighborhood Readiness Project is a Nevada County Community Disaster Preparedness Initiative that organizes bulk food storage campaigns and local resilience efforts. And they held what is likely their last participatory demonstration of the year of long-term storage strategies at the Banner Grange on McCourtney Road Tuesday evening. The project was founded by Lorraine Webb, who talked about it with Tom Fitzsimmons on KNCO's On the Town yesterday.
7: There's just been this general sense amongst all our neighbors, especially since the lockdowns, of this angst. There's just a feeling of unrest and instability, and we're exactly all right. Tapped into it.
6: The project is focused on community sustainability and transitional food self-sufficiency in the event of natural disasters, fuel interruptions, or supply chain disruptions. It coordinates discounted bulk orders of essential food staples with local suppliers. In such an event, Webb says local markets have an average only 3 days of inventory on hand, and she says the packing process is done with nitrogen.
7: Not only do we get rid of the oxygen, which will spoil things, but it kills any infestations that might be in the staples. So it's really the preferred way to go. And there are some extraordinary indigenous cultural curators. They're going to be offering instruction in sustainable harvesting, preparation, and storing of traditional regional foods and resources.
6: The Web says the Neighborhood Readiness Project proposes to assist neighbors with food security for a few transitional months. Though long-term storage is encouraged, participants will use foodstuffs as they see fit. Webb says the idea is to decentralize for many to hold apart. And Grass Valley City Council held a special meeting Monday night and denied the appeal of a recent approval of the Planning Commission of a two-lot tentative parcel map application for administrative office use on South Church Street. KNCO's Chris Gilbert has more.
5: Associate Planner Vanessa Franken did agree that at least some of the concerns had merit. That included about the parking lot, which may eventually be owned by the city. The appellant mentioned landscaping, residential buffers and screening, as well as lighting. But the council agreed with Franken that the appeal was premature at this time.
8: They are valid, and it's great that it came up during this point in processing. But the appropriate time for staff to further evaluate these concerns is when we do get a formal development proposal.
5: But the appellant and longtime neighborhood resident Steve Enos told the council that the staff report was not limited to approval of a tentative map.
9: You can see it for yourself. A 42-foot tall light pole on the property line next to the Coleman's house that shines light in their bedrooms constantly, it's the worst light pollution the city has.
10: You know, it's also cited South School Street commercial driveway access concerns, clear sight distance, and pedestrian safety. Its request to return the project to the Planning Commission for review and revisions was also denied. I'm Chris Gilbert, KNCO News Talk 830.
6: And among the numerous bills Governor Gavin Newsom has signed into law is one that will allow certain older residents to opt out of jury duty permanently starting on January of 2028. People who are 80 or older can request a permanent excuse by stating they have a medical impairment without needing a letter from a health care provider, and then they're removed from the jury pool. Nevada County's court executive officer, Layla Wahid, is also the jury commissioner. She notes that, like many counties, they face increasing challenges with low summons response rates.
11: I don't know that this in particular will have a drastic impact, and we hope that folks of all ages are healthy and able to support. You know, we know that folks have transportation difficulties, work commitments, caregiving responsibilities, and also just misconceptions sometimes about how long jury service lasts.
6: Current rules let people 70 and older be excused for a medical issue without a doctor's note, but they must still apply each time they get a summons. Younger residents with an impairment must provide a note or verification from a doctor to be excused. Wahid says the court tries to make the process as smooth and respectful as possible, and they also hold community conversations about jury service.
11: Where we talk about jury service as one of the most direct ways that you can be involved in protecting the rights of others and ensuring a fair outcome in our justice system. Because every time someone's serving, this is directly and actively participating in our democracy. And we genuinely appreciate that when people take the time to do it and to respond to their summons.
6: Wahid says there's also misconceptions about the nature of jury service. She says for the most part you're summoned for one day of screening and many are not selected. Also, most cases end up being settled ahead of a scheduled appearance at the courthouse. KNCO News Time is 6:10. Up next, a survey to see how we want to use the Veterans Hall is in place.
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5: 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More news. Back to Paul Haas.
6: A significant rehabilitation project at the Grass Valley Veterans Building is set to take place beginning in the fall of 2027. The building has served for the community for almost 100 years, but Nevada County is asking residents what programs and services at the Veterans Building would help people feel better prepared for emergencies. The aging infrastructure is in much need of an upgrade to continue to provide valuable space for the next generation.
13: It's really going to make sure that the Grass Valley Veterans Hall can serve the community for a number of years and really bring it up to compliance with today's standards. It is going to be closed for a while, and that's expected to begin around August of next year.
6: The county trying to get the word out because the closure will affect community groups, sports leagues, veteran services, and other activities that have traditionally taken place in the facility. However, now is the planning process to identify what the community wants to see as well as making the building safer and meet current standards.
13: The grant we received focuses on community resilience in particular. What services would be most helpful if you were evacuated from a wildfire or we have widespread power outages? Would you want to see more animal assistance or evacuation assistance or simply just food and water distribution?
6: to help collect community feedback. The county's launched a Community Resilience Center survey that takes just a few minutes to complete. Along with emergency resilience, the survey also asks about the interest in programs such as youth programs and after-school activities, job training and support, and first aid classes. More information at NevadaCountyCA.gov. And as Halloween has become a season as much as a one-day celebration, especially with the calendar shifting to October tomorrow, Nevada City Rotary is gearing up for what they say will be a week's-long festivities. That includes painted pumpkins on display in local businesses through October 14th. There's also a scavenger hunt, and Chamber of Commerce Executive Director Lynn Skrukrud, who is also a Rotary member, says the highlight of the month will be the Pumpkin Palooza family celebration at the Miners Foundry on October 15th. She says the event continues to grow after 2 years of being held there.
14: So there's a couple of new things this year, including our restaurant raffle giveaway. So we'll be doing a raffle where you can win up to $1,000 worth of raffle prizes to local restaurants. So 10 different restaurants, $100 per restaurant.
6: Skrukrud says all the painted pumpkins from the businesses will also be on display at the event.
14: It's going to be a really fun event, and there will be an auction and celebration, a lot of pumpkins, so it's a great time to come stock up on your pumpkins for Halloween. Our club actually grows the pumpkins.
6: Pumpkins chair Tom Ryan says in a Rotary news release that local artists are transforming the pumpkins plus a few gourds into adoring unique designs. The Pumpkin Palooza is 5:30 to 8 p.m. at the Miners Foundry on the 15th. And a new champion's been crowned during the annual Fat Bear Week. Mark Mayfield has details.
15: The contest is held at this time each year at Alaska's Katmai National Park, where the bears bulk up on salmon from the Brooks River ahead of the long winter. Fans viewing on the Bear Cam online can vote on which bear has gained the most weight. This year's winner is a 20-year-old male bear named Backpack. Before and after photos show Backpack looking lean back in June, but weighing roughly 1,200 pounds in September. Park officials say over 2 million votes from all over the world were cast this year, and they broke the internet. I'm Mark Mayfield.
6: KNCO News Time is 6:15. I'm Paul Haas, KNCO News Talk 830.
5: Hey.
6: Yeah, that fat bear thing, it's really caught on.
5: Yes, it
6: is. You know, I remember starting that a number of years ago.
5: Yeah.
6: Covering it. And
5: it's a big bear.
6: Yeah.
5: I saw a picture of it. It looks huge.
6: Yeah, yeah.
5: Yeah.
6: The side-by-side, is pretty impressive, too.
5: Yeah. Or it looks like an NFL lineman. It's one of the other ways you could do it.
6: Yeah, called Backpack. Yeah. That sounds like a good one. You know, that'll work.
5: Yeah.
6: He's carrying all the running backs with him as he's dragged.
5: Also, Lynn Skrukrud, I think her new, when she becomes a Cornish Bard years from now, I think Pumpkin will be in her name.
6: Pumpkin.
5: Wouldn't that be something? A little Pumpkin.
6: Good. Parade Pumpkin.
5: Yeah.
6: Yeah.
5: Parade Pumpkin. Just saying, Lynn. We'll see. Yep and yemeny. Birthdays and anniversaries. Last day of September. We're done with September, everybody.
6: Yeah, I can't believe it.
5: Yep.
6: But I finally figured out why the Giants had Camilo Duvall for October on their calendar, because they picked him up again on the last day of the season.
5: Go figure.
6: Oh, we better do that so it matches the calendar.
5: Maybe next year for our baseball teams.
6: Man.
5: But again, on the birthday list, give us a call, 477-5626, or text 913-4685.
16: Hey, Cap, you read me? Cap, it's Sam. Can you hear me? On your left.
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5: KNC News Time, 6:18, 61 degrees. First look at our Gold Country traffic. Showing things off to a good start. Surface Streets, Grass Valley, Nevada City. Mainly delivery trucks out there this time of the morning. It's off to a nice, easy ride so far today. No problems here in town. No big issues getting out of town, for that matter. Both 49 and 174. Yeah, good rides to Robert and Colfax. 49 road work. It's going to bed. As far as the main stuff going on, there'll be delays later on. Once you're on 80, easy ride into Sacramento so far in that corridor. Highway 20, we'll check that. It's a good ride through Penn Valley, down to Marysville, Yuba City. And again, aside from road work, 70, 99, 65, all doing fine, along with 20. Weather, next.
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5: 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KNC News Time, 620, 61 degrees. Time to take a look at weather. This from the BNC Ace Home and Garden Weather Center, where Ace is the place. That's the place we'll find Dan Holliday in about 15 minutes or so. But we have lots of sunshine and very warm temperatures on tap as the high pressure that has moved back over the west, moving back over California as it does. We're going to be toasty warm. We're talking about high temperatures even in the valley that might approach triple digits here eventually. Because we have about a week's worth of this stuff to go through, which means the Grass Valley, Nevada City area going to be right behind. Here in Grass Valley today, a lot like yesterday, mid to upper 80s in foothills. Be clear tonight, sunny on Thursday, upper 80s, close to 90. And we'll be mostly sunny in the morning on Football Friday, becoming partly cloudy, but still very warm temperatures expected. Again, upper 80s, close to the 90-degree mark, and we'll be in the low 90s for the weekend on Saturday and Sunday, the way it's looking right now. Currently, we have clear skies, mild start, 61 degrees.
20: The Hotel Transylvania sounds like such a lovely place, especially for such a lovely face. Hi, it's Alana Enriquez with another dark and stormy episode of Community Calendar. Penn Valley Little League is having their fall movie night on Friday, October 16th at 8 p.m., featuring the movie Hotel Transylvania. There is no charge, however, the Snack Shack will be open with goodies for sale, and don't miss your serving of homemade chili. Bring a chair or blanket upon which to relax during the movie and get ready for a bit of gruesome fun at Western Gateway Park. And don't miss Star 94 FM's annual Halloween show, Saturday, October 31st from 4 to 10 p.m. with the greatest seasonal songs of all time, along with spooky stories, panicking poems, and jumpin' Jiminy jokes, and more. 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This is Elena Enriquez for KNCO News Talk 830. I was just about to grab my baggage and go, but then I found out you can check out from the Hotel Transylvania, but you can never leave, which is great. 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
0: Some people in both New York and Los Angeles look down upon the state of Alabama, saying it's backwards and uncultured. It's called urban snobbery. But let's take a look at how both New York and LA, two of the largest public school systems in America, are treating AI, and then hear about what Alabama's doing. I'm Kim Commando for WebRoot. 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New York and Los Angeles public schools have imposed a one-year absolute moratorium on students from kindergarten through eighth grade learning about, using, or being exposed to AI. Meanwhile, in Alabama, public schools say that students must learn not only how to use the current technologies, but to explore, evaluate, and use the newest innovations. So, which students will be better prepared? The East and West Coast AI fearmongers, or the so-called backwards people of Alabama? 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

0: KNC News Time, 628, 61 degrees. Time for sports. Well, the Major League Baseball postseason officially underway. Braves opened up the wild card round from a come-from-behind 5-3 victory over the Phillies. That was from Atlanta, by the way. Walt Weiss, first one to say, manager of the Braves, that it's always close against the Phillies as their kind of division opponents.
1: That's usually how it goes when these two teams play each other. That's usually what it looks like. Great game. Really well-pitched game. Thought Sale was outstanding.
0: And the White Sox took down the Astros 6-3 in Houston to open the best of the three series with the win there. Jordan Hicks credited with the win after striking out one batter in a relief appearance. Colson Montgomery slugged his first home run of the postseason with a solo shot. White Sox manager Bill Venerable said Grant Taylor came up big at the end.
2: And then, tough eighth inning there where he really had to grind. And then stepped up to the plate and got the job done in the ninth. So really good stuff from Grant. He's been our guy all year and came through today.
0: All I'm saying is the Pope is a White Sox fan. It's pretty amazing what they're doing. And the Yankees shut out the Red Sox 9-0. Game one of the wild card series from Yankee Stadium. Cam Schlittler earned the win, struck out 10 batters over 6 1/3, scoreless. Said they got off to a great start to get the postseason going.
3: So go out there and have dominant starts and put the team in a position to win, and that's kind of the most important thing. I thought a lot of guys today did a great job of that, and we're definitely heading in the right direction.
0: Last game, the Padres cruised their way to an 8-0 victory over the Cubbies in game one of that wild card series from San Diego. Michael King earned the win, struck out 8 batters over 7 scoreless innings, was throwing a no-hitter through that time as well. Fernando Tatis led off the bottom of the first with the solo homer. King said after the game he knew exactly what he had to do.
4: Definitely in the game plan, there's a lot of soft contact on that pitch, but I need to execute the fastball early to get the chase because a lot of these guys don't even chase. So fastball command was great, and then Campy just really executed the game plan really well.
0: Yeah, Philadelphia, Houston, Boston, Chicago hope to stave off elimination. Game twos are all today. Week four of the NFL season almost here as the Browns will host the Steelers on Thursday Night Football. Sunday, the Rams visit the Eagles. The Niners host the Broncos. Chargers have Seattle. And the Raiders host the Chiefs. Of course, high school football, that's what we do here on KNCO, home of Nevada Union football. Going on the road down to Orangeville, take on Casa Robles Rams this coming Friday night right after the fishing show. Same smart time for the Bear River Bruins. They're the homecoming opponent of Wheatland High School, Pirates and Bruins on Star 94 FM. For News Talk 830 Sports, I'm Tom Fitzsimmons. 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
5: A better life with Dr. Sanjay Gupta.
6: What are all those hours of screen time doing to your child's developing brain? We don't fully know yet, but a new study out of SUNY Upstate Medical University makes this important point. Childhood, roughly from birth through age 25, is a critical window. The brain gets wired by real-world experiences, language, music, movement, and time spent face-to-face with other people. Learn a language or an instrument young comes far more easily than it ever will for an adult. The worry is that hours of fast, flashy screen time can crowd out exactly those experiences and even make ordinary life start to feel boring by comparison. You don't have to wait for decades of data to act. Fill your kids' days with real things. Play, music, conversation, time outside. Just cutting back a little bit can go a long way. I'm Dr. Sanjay Gupta, helping you live a better life.
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10: NIMBY. Not in my backyard. This was the cry at the Planning Commission hearing that was recently held to hear the merits of my Hidden Grove project proposed for Cedar Ridge area. Hi, this is Jerry Serino. I left after graduation in 1964, and so did most of my classmates. Think of our wonderful children as simply a business model for a moment. Our kids are born, we love them, we feed them and clothe them, we send them to school. It costs a great deal to teach, protect, and transport them and care for them and cover all of their needs. And then, when they are of an age to produce and become an asset to the community, after graduation, we immediately export the majority of them to some other community to receive the benefits. That's a bad business model, and we have been doing it for decades. It would be bad enough if these were widgets. They're not. They're members of families broken up by the lack of opportunity. We can do better. Young people returning home face a monumental uphill battle. They are priced out of homes and a future here in Nevada County. Their challenges are much more difficult than it was for us. To combat the high cost of living, so many more young people are becoming entrepreneurs, starting businesses. We need to bring them home. This is the purpose and function of Hidden Grove, a live-work-play community in Cedar Ridge. Three attractive two-story buildings, living upstairs and a legal workspace downstairs, and a beautiful park. The types of businesses are strictly controlled by the county to have a low impact on the neighborhood, to control potential noise, work hours, low traffic, and any other potential disruption to the Cedar Ridge area. Where is the quality of life when your children are forced to leave and there is little for them to return to and enjoy the life we have? Is that not selfish? Oh, we like the kids and all, and it's not a bad project. We just don't want them in our backyard.
11: 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We're local. 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
12: KNC News Time, 635, 61 degrees. Time to take a look at weather. This from the BNC Ace Home and Garden Weather Center, where Ace is the place. We'll catch up with Dan Holliday in a little bit. But lots of sunshine on tap today. It was a warm day yesterday. We're going to be warming up even a little bit more as we get into this week and into the month of October. Last day of September today, and it's going to be plenty warm. A lot like yesterday, mid-80s, if not mid to upper 80s in most foothill locations. Going to be in the low 90s down in the mid-Sacramento Valley. Will be clear tonight, sunny on Thursday. Will pop up a few degrees more, be in the upper 80s, close to 90 in the Grass Valley, Nevada City area. Pretty remarkable to start October, and that's how October is going to be for about the first week into it. We'll continue these very warm temperatures. We'll see clouds from time to time. Even as we head towards the end of the work week and football Friday, it'll be partly cloudy for the games at night, but very warm temperatures where both the teams are playing down in the valley. They're expecting low, if not mid-90s in those locations in Wheatland and down in the Orangeville area of Sacramento. And that's where we're going to be, if anything, warming up as we go Monday into Tuesday of next week as well. So definitely a warm stretch. Be very cautious out there. The winds are going to be, though, light. That is the good news. Not really going to have too many gusty wind events. So, but still be careful outside with any weed eating and the like. Currently, we have mostly clear skies, 61 degrees.
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12: Beep, beep, beep, beep, yeah! KNC News Time, 637, 61 degrees. Time to take another look at our Gold Country traffic. Traffic off to a nice start. Surface streets, Grass Valley, Nevada City. So far, so good. No big problems here in town. No big issues, for that matter, getting out of town. Both highways 49 and 174. Doing pretty well through Auburn and Colfax. Just within the last couple of minutes, I saw an animal hazard pop up on the board. And don't really have the details. Just says a large animal between the lanes on, can't tell if it's southbound or northbound, but it's looks like northbound Highway 49, so heading towards Grass Valley near Dry Creek Road area.
0: It could be a deer, it could be a big dog, it could be something else. So we'll have to see. Once you're on westbound 80, pretty good start to the drive on the westbound side. Eastbound side of 80, around Horseshoe Bar in the Loomis area, got a non-injury collision there. More news next.
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0: Okay, it's your news time, 6:39, 61 degrees. Good morning, I'm Tom Fitzsimmons. Thanks for joining us this Wednesday. It is time for that next newscast for Wednesday morning. For that, we head back to our newsroom. Join Paul Haas. Ditha, Paul.
18: Ditha, Tom. Happy Wednesday, Nevada County, and ditha to you, a Cornish good day. And a community disaster preparedness initiative known as the Neighborhood Readiness Project held what was likely its final demonstration event yesterday evening at the Banner Grange on McCourtney Road. It was founded by Lorraine Webb, who talked about it on KNCO's On the Town yesterday. She says they coordinate discounted bulk orders of essential food staples with local suppliers.
19: So both SBD Markets, Natural Selections, Mother Truckers, California Organics, Briar Patch Food Co-op, and Peaceful Valley Farm and Garden Supply have agreed to offer a limited list of staples. They've been so cooperative,
0: yeah.
19: And they're offering these staples at the UNFI list price, which is essentially cost.
18: Webb also notes that nitrogen is used in the packing process. She says that gets rid of oxygen that can cause spoilage and also kills any possible pest infestations. Also, indigenous cultural curators have been offering instruction in sustainable harvesting, preparation, and storing of traditional regional foods and resources. Webb says the project is focused on community sustainability and transitional food self-sufficiency in the event of emergencies.
19: That if the trucks stop rolling for any reason, you know, if it's systemic economic failure or fuel supply interruption or even natural disaster, whatever, then our local markets have 3 days of goods on the shelves. And so Neighborhood Readiness Project seeks to help our neighbors take care of one another for a few transitional months.
18: Webb says it's hoped that the project will mean more neighborhood block parties during those times rather than a Mad Max-like scenario where everyone might be in a panic. Though long-term storage is encouraged, participants will use foodstuffs as they see fit. Webb says the idea is to decentralize for many to hold apart. And with Nevada County having one of the older populations in the state, a number of residents may be affected by an age requirement change for jury service. Governor Newsom has signed a bill into law that allows Californians 80 and older to permanently opt out of jury duty without a doctor's note starting January 1st of 2028. They can request a permanent excuse by stating they have a medical impairment and then are they'll taken out of the jury pool. Nevada County's Court Executive Officer Layla Waheed is also the jury commissioner. She said she's not sure how much of the jury pool will be impacted, but she notes that, like many counties, they're facing lower summons response rates. She says that's partly due to the misconception about it being a cumbersome and time-consuming process.
20: For the most part, when a juror is summoned, they're summoned for 1 day. And many people are not selected, even when they do show up to serve. So jurors are informed the day before their service begins if they should report to the courthouse or if the case has settled and they no longer need to show up. And so we hope that, you know, with that information and people being able to understand the process better, they're more likely to participate and respond to their summons.
18: Current rules let people 70 and older be excused for a medical issue without a doctor's note, but they must still apply each time they get a summons. Younger residents with an impairment must provide a note or verification of from a doctor to be excused.
20: It is really important that people respond to jury summons. Courts can issue orders to show cause for jurors that don't respond. And this is more likely to happen if jury response rates decline and threaten the ability of the court to conduct fair jury trials.
18: Waheed says the court tries to make the process as smooth and respectful as possible and also offer community conversations about jury service. And plans for a small commercial development project on South Church Street are moving forward. That's after the Grass Valley City Council denied an appeal of the Planning Commission's recent approval of a two-parcel tentative map on the property. It would divide an existing building into two units for administrative office use. A parking lot would also be provided that might eventually be owned by the city. Concerns mentioned by the appellant mentioned the landscaping, residential buffers, and screening, as well as lighting in regard to the parking lot. But the council agreed with Associate Planner Vanessa Franken that the appeal wasn't appropriate until a formal proposal was made. Franken did note, however, that at least some of the concerns appeared to be valid, and she also mentioned some staff clerical errors in the report that likely misled the appellant.
1: So what you can see here, it is confusing for the record because it calls out that a use permit application was received. However, if you were to use that project number in the city's project tracking system, it brings up a tentative map.
18: The appellants and longtime residents in the neighborhood, Steve Enos, also cited South School Street commercial driveway access concerns, clear sight distance, and pedestrian safety. He also mentioned what he felt were inconsistencies in the staff report.
21: That the project meets the goals and objectives of the general plan to not put traffic into a residential neighborhood, which is exactly what it's doing.
18: The request to return the project to the Planning Commission for review and revisions was also denied. And Governor Newsom has suspended summer blend gasoline requirements and allowed winter blend gas to be made and sold early, Tammy Trejo reports.
22: This comes as gas prices in California are reaching record highs.
23: California cannot control what the, you know, price of a barrel of crude oil is. That is beyond the control of California. But what California can control is what we do within our state.
22: Carolyn Chan, a professor at San Jose State University's Lucas College of Business, says the move was expected and is meant to increase supply and lower prices. Winter blend gasoline is generally 10 to 30 cents cheaper per gallon than the stricter summer blend. AAA reports right now the average price for a gallon of regular statewide is $6.38. That's close to the record of $6.44 a gallon. I'm Tammy Trejo.
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18: Although it's already looking a lot like Halloween, activities in Grass Valley and Nevada City are expected to be ramped up even further during the month of October, which begins tomorrow. Nevada City Rotary is getting ready for what they say will be weeks-long festivities. That includes painted pumpkins on display in local businesses through October 14th. There are also a scavenger hunt, and a Chamber of Commerce Executive Director Lynn Skrukrud, who is also a Rotary member, says the highlight of the month will be the Pumpkins Palooza family celebration at the Miners Foundry on October 15th. And she wants this year's event introduces the Taste of the Town restaurant raffle.
25: And we're only selling 100 tickets, so it's a pretty exclusive one, so that's new this year. Otherwise, there's just more pumpkins, and it's a really fun family event to come out and see all of the painted pumpkins, and every year there's new artists participating as well.
18: Pumpkins chair Tom Ryan says in a Rotary News release, the local artists are transforming the pumpkins plus a few gourds into adoring unique designs.
25: So there's a lot of pumpkins that will be available, and it's just a great way to come support the community One thing to highlight this year is that our Rotary Club is responsible for helping bring Dolly Parton's Imagination Library to Nevada County. And so a lot of the proceeds this year will be helping to support Dolly Parton's Imagination Library in her honor and helping more young kids in our community have access to books.
18: The Pumpkin Palooza is from 5:30 to 8 p.m. at the Miners Foundry on October 15th. And the Grass Valley Veterans Memorial Building has served the community since 1932, but the aging infrastructure is in much need of an upgrade to continue to provide valuable space for the next generation. A significant rehab project at the building is set to take place beginning in the fall of 2027. The county's trying to get the word out because the closure will affect community groups, sports leagues, veteran services, and other activities that have traditionally taken place in the facility.
2: That creates impacts for veterans groups, for sports teams or events that play in there too. So we're trying to give everyone a big heads up, but you know, we're also starting the planning process with this renovation of what do people want to get out of this building for the next 100 years as well. So that can be what, you know, I just mentioned.
18: Nevada County is asking residents what programs and services that they would like to see would help better be prepared for emergencies. To help collect community feedback, the county's launched a Community Resilience Center survey that takes a few minutes to complete.
2: So we have a survey out right now. It's at nevadacountyca.gov/vetshallproject. You can learn all about the timelines and what we're looking at for this big project, but also provide that feedback now. And it is planning to stay open for quite a while throughout the project. So this isn't one with a deadline where you need to chime in right away.
18: Along with emergency resiliency, the survey also asks about interests in programs such as youth programs and after-school activities, job training and support, and first aid classes. And California now bans the state and local officials from creating or promoting meme coins. Tammy Trujillo with details.
22: Those are digital cryptocurrency tokens tied to internet jokes or personalities. The law stops elected officials, government leaders, and public employees from creating or endorsing meme coins linked to their job or image. Starting in 2027, crypto platforms also can't sell meme coins to Californians. Violators can face legal action and lose any profits. The law aims to stop public officials from using their influence to profit from crypto. Governor Newsom cited recent high-profile meme coins, like one tied to President Trump, as a reason for the law. I'm Tammy Trujillo.
18: 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I'm Paul Haas, KNCO News Talk 8:30.
0: Yeah, some of these stories go right over. Over my head, but geez,
18: yeah,
0: really,
18: I don't deal with crypto.
0: Neither do I. I think we're in the majority, but I'm not sure anymore.
18: Yeah, I don't. All I know is that you know apparently there's a lot of money in it, but not my money.
0: Wow.
18: I'm still looking for the penny. I want the penny back.
0: Yeah, I got some pennies. What should I do with my pennies? I have old pennies.
18: Well, you can...
0: Are they worth money now?
18: They could be worth more. I don't know anymore. The old ones probably still, because collectors want them. It depends what the date's on them, you know, of course.
0: But yeah, the piece. Old wheat pennies.
18: But yeah.
0: I got those.
18: Yeah, I know. Yeah, that's so. Yeah, a collector is somebody that you want to talk to about that.
0: I mean, for a lot of years, that's how we got paid here, Kay.
18: By pennies. Yeah, no, that was it.
0: Steve Brock out there, one at a time.
18: Yeah.
0: Come back tomorrow, Tom.
18: On a good month, you got a roll.
0: We were all kind of a hierarchy. When I was the new guy 31 years ago, you can come back later.
18: Yeah.
0: See what we got.
18: He's got it. First, they had to scrape the silver off the nickel, though, so they could keep that on the side, so then you could turn that in for money.
0: And by the way, as I was frantically doing stuff in the background, I don't know if Paul noticed, but I had to take apart the phone and put it back together.
18: It's unbelievable what was going on. I almost stopped to say, breaking news, we are broken.
0: No, that's why we didn't have Dan Holliday, because I couldn't get it back together in time.
18: Oh, man.
0: Let me see if I get a dial tone here. Maybe not. Yeah, maybe not.
18: Maybe not. Oh, man. Okay, well, we'll see. Yeah. Yeah.
0: Doesn't sound that way.
18: Uh-oh. Can we get him on it? Can we get it recorded on my phone or something like
0: no,
18: that?
0: No. Okay. No, he's mad. He's all... He gets you're not going to talk to me, that's fine.
18: Yeah.
0: He's a lot like a bard.
18: Yeah, all of a sudden the weather's going to say, now tornadoes.
0: He's the bard of weather.
18: Tornadoes are coming to California.
0: Oh, there. I got you Stormfront right here.
18: Oh, man. Okay.
0: All right. Birthdays and anniversaries. Last day of September. It's the 30th today. To get on the list, give us a call, 477-5626. We're going to take a look at sports next.
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0: Okay, and Skinny News Time, 6:53, 61 degrees. Quick look at sports. Major League Baseball postseason officially underway. The Braves open the wild card round, come from behind 5-3 victory over the Phillies from Atlanta. White Sox took down the Astros 6-3 in Houston, open that best-of-three series with a win. Yankees really took care of the Red Sox 9-0 game one from the Bronx. Padres also a big win as they take the lead in their wild card series, blasted the Cubs 8-0 down in San Diego. So it really gets down this quickly that the Philly, Houston, Boston, and Chicago Cubs Cubs hope to stave off elimination with game two today. It is that quick how it's going to turn around. And, of course, high school football knocking on the door Friday night right here at KNCO. Nevada Union Miners after the bye week back in action against Casa Roble. For News Talk 830 Sports, I'm Tom Fitzsimmons. Wall Street coming up.
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0: All right, KNC News Time, 655, 61 degrees. Time to take a look at Wall Street. I guess I'll do that. The opening bell rings this morning on Wall Street after stocks closed lower yesterday. Stocks fell as Treasury yields hit fresh multi-year highs. Bank shares slid with Goldman Sachs, J.P. Morgan Chase, Bank of America, among those leading the decline. At the close, Dow lost 131 points. S&P 500 fell 12 points. NASDAQ lost 22. President Trump says he and AI tech leaders are renaming artificial intelligence superintelligence. Really? That was one of the notes Trump shared with reporters after meeting Tuesday with top tech company CEOs at the White House or AI summit. A big player in the AI game was not the summit, OpenAI CEO, because what happens to OpenAI's name? Yeah. Smart ring maker Aura is displaying its plan to go public. The company has been looking to raise money and expects more than $2 billion to start trading on the NASDAQ today. But now Aura is saying it's putting the IPO on hold because of uncertainty in the market, despite what is says a strong demand. The company reported $500 million in revenue in 2024, $1 billion in 2025, expected to reach close to $2 billion this year. And Disney has conducted another round of layoffs. Multiple reports say that the company laid off hundreds of employees on Tuesday for the third time since CEO Josh Romero took over the role in March. KNCO News Time right now. Just about 6:57, 61 degrees. Time to take a look at weather. This from the BNC Ace Home and Garden Weather Center, where Ace is the place. Well, lots of sunshine on tap again today. A lot like yesterday. High pressure in place. The center of it kind of moving over the state of California as it does. We're actually going to warm up a little bit more as we head towards the end of this work week and we begin October and into the weekend. It will get warmer even next week as the high pressure will strengthen. So just be cautious outside with the work you have to do. Get those errands done early. It's almost like summer type of warnings I'm putting out there. But the temperatures going to be kind of summer-like themselves, especially for the first days of October. Today, a lot like yesterday, about mid, if not upper 80s in most foothill locations. Clear skies tonight, sunny tomorrow. Pop up upper 80s close to 90, and that's where we'll be on Football Friday as well.
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0: 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Jim Ryan, ABC News in Dallas-Fort Worth.
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4: KNC News Time, 7:05, 61 degrees. Clear, mild start to this Wednesday morning here in Grass Valley. Happy Wednesday. I'm Tom Fitzsimmons. Thanks for joining us today. It is time for our next newscast. For that, we head to the newsroom, join the voice of Grass Valley, Paul Haas. Ditta Paul.
5: Ditta Tom and Miras, thank you. And happy Wednesday, Nevada County, and Ditta to you, a Cornish good day. And the Neighborhood Readiness Project is a Nevada County Community Disaster Preparedness Initiative that organizes bulk food storage campaigns and local resilience efforts. And they held what is likely their last participatory demonstration of the year of long-term storage strategies at the Banner Grange on McCourtney Road yesterday evening. The project was founded by Lorraine Webb, who talked about it on KNCO's On the Town yesterday.
6: There's just been this general sense amongst all our neighbors, especially since the lockdowns, of this angst. There's just a feeling of unrest and instability, and we're exactly all right. Tapped into it.
5: The project focused on community sustainability and transitional food self-sufficiency in the event of natural disasters, fuel interruptions, or supply chain disruptions. It coordinated discounted bulk orders of essential food staples with local suppliers. In such an event, Webb says local markets have an average of only 3 days of inventory on hand, and she says the packing process is done with nitrogen.
6: Not only do we get rid of the oxygen, which will spoil things, but it kills any infestations that might be in the staples. So it's really the preferred way to go. And there are some extraordinary indigenous cultural curators. They're going to be offering instruction in sustainable harvesting, preparation, and storing of traditional regional foods and resources.
5: The Webb says the Neighborhood Readiness Project proposes to assist neighbors with food security for a few transitional months. That though long-term storage is encouraged, participants will use foodstuffs as they see fit. Webb says the idea is to decentralize and for many to hold apart. And the Grass Valley City Council held a special meeting Monday night and denied the appeal of the recent approval of the Planning Commission of a two-lot tentative parcel map application for administrative office uses on South Church Street. KNCO's Chris Gilbert has more.
7: Associate Planner Vanessa Franken did agree that at least some of the concerns had merit. That included about the parking lot, which may eventually be owned by the city. The appellant mentioned landscaping, residential buffers and screening, as well as lighting. But the council agreed with Franken that the appeal was premature at this time.
8: They are valid, and it's great that it came up during this point in processing. But the appropriate time for staff to further evaluate these concerns is when we do get a formal development proposal.
7: But the appellant and longtime neighborhood resident Steve Enos told the council that the staff report was not limited to approval of a tentative map.
9: You can see it for yourself. A 42-foot tall light pole on the property line next to the Coleman's house that shines light in their bedrooms. Constantly, it's the worst light pollution the city has.
7: You know, it's also cited South School Street commercial driveway access concerns, clear sight distance, and pedestrian safety. Its request to return the project to the Planning Commission for review and revisions was also denied. I'm Chris Gilbert. KNCO News Talk 830.
5: And among the numerous bills Governor Gavin Newsom has signed into law is one that will allow certain older residents to opt out of jury duty permanently starting in January of 2028. People who are 80 or older can request a permanent excuse by stating they have a medical impairment without needing a letter from a health care provider, and then they will be removed from the jury pool. Nevada County's Court Executive Officer Layla Waheed is also the jury commissioner. She notes that, like many counties, they face increasing challenges with low summons response rates.
10: I don't know that this in particular will have a drastic impact, and we hope that folks of all ages are healthy and able to support. You know, we know that folks have transportation difficulties, work commitments, caregiving responsibilities, and also just misconceptions sometimes about how long jury service lasts.
5: Current rules let people 70 and older be excused for a medical issue without a doctor's note, but they must still apply each time they get a summons. Younger residents with an impairment must provide a note or verification from a doctor to be excused. Waheed says the court tries to make the process as smooth and respectful as possible. They also hold community conversations about jury service,
10: where we talk about jury service as one of the most direct ways that you can be involved in protecting the rights of others and ensuring a fair outcome in our justice system. Because every time someone's serving, this is directly and actively participating in our democracy. And we genuinely appreciate that when people take the time to do it and to respond to their summons.
5: Waheed also said there's a misconceptions about the nature of jury service. As she says, the most part, you're summoned for only one day of screening. Many are not selected. Also, most cases end up being settled ahead of scheduled appearance at the courthouse. And it's that time of year for asthma flare-ups with the transition from summer into fall. Dr. Megan Conroy at the Ohio State University Wexner Medical Center says changes in temperature, humidity, and pollens will really impact airway inflammation, and that's the driver of asthma. She recommends people take all medications as prescribed, no matter how frequently symptoms of asthma occur, and have a rescue inhaler on hand. She also suggests wearing a mask in certain situations and getting vaccinated against the flu and COVID. KNCO News Time 7:11. Up next, they're asking for community input on what might be at the Veterans Hall in Grass Valley.
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7: 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More news. Back to Paul Haas.
5: A significant rehabilitation project at the Grass Valley Veterans Building is set to take place beginning in the fall of 2027. The building has served the community for almost 100 years, but Nevada County is asking residents what programs and services at the building would help people feel better prepared for emergencies. The aging infrastructure is in much need of an upgrade to continue to provide valuable space for the next generation.
15: It's really going to make sure that the Grass Valley Veterans Hall can serve the community for a number of years and really bring it up to compliance with today's standards. It is going to be closed for a while, and that's expected to begin around August of next year.
5: The county trying to get the word out because the closures will affect community groups, sports leagues, veteran services, and other activities that have traditionally taken place in the facility. However, now is the planning process to identify what the community wants to see, as well as making the building safer and meet current standards.
15: The grant we received focuses on community resilience in particular. What services would be most helpful if you were evacuated from a wildfire, or we have widespread power outages? Would you want to see more animal assistance or evacuation assistance or simply just food and water distribution?
5: To help collect community feedback, the county has launched a Community Resilience Center survey that takes just a few minutes to complete. Along with emergency resiliency, the survey also asks about interests in programs such as youth programs and after-school activities. job training and support, and first aid classes. More information at NevadaCountyCA.gov. And as Halloween has become a season as much as a one-day celebration, especially with the calendar shifting to October tomorrow, Nevada City Rotary is gearing up for what they say will be weeks-long festivities. That includes painted pumpkins on display in local businesses through October 14th. There's also a scavenger hunt, and Chamber of Commerce Executive Director Lynn Skrukrud, who is also a Rotary member, says the highlight of the month will be the Pumpkin Palooza family celebration at the Miners Foundry on October 15th. She says the event continues to grow after 2 years of being held there.
16: So there's a couple of new things this year, including our restaurant raffle giveaway. So we'll be doing a raffle where you can win up to $1,000 worth of raffle prizes to local restaurants. So 10 different restaurants, $100 per restaurant.
5: And Skrukrud says all the painted pumpkins from the businesses will also be on display at the event.
16: It's going to be a really fun event, and there will be an auction and celebration, a lot of pumpkins, so it's a great time to come stock up on your pumpkins for Halloween. Our club actually grows the pumpkins.
5: The Pumpkins Palooza is from 5:30 to 8 p.m. at the Miners Foundry on the 15th, and October could be a three-paycheck month for those who get paid every other Friday, Monica Nelson reports.
17: If you get paid this Friday, October 2nd, you'll have three paydays next month. Financial experts say you should treat the additional paycheck as a normal paycheck. If your budget is balanced for the month, they recommend putting any additional funds toward paying down a debt, setting it aside for another month, or putting it in your savings. And because January 1st falls on a Friday, 2027 will see 5 months with five Fridays. That means if you don't have a three-paycheck month this October, 2026, you'll have 3 months with an extra paycheck in January, July, and December. I'm Monica Nelson.
5: KNCO News Time 7:15. I'm Paul Haas, KNCO News Talk 8:30. Well, I'll have one paycheck that'll be all zeros probably this month.
18: And not your first.
5: Not my first. And next year I'll get three.
18: I love this story because there's no joy in Mudville, you know, here. Yeah. Casey struck out. Throwing my phone around here.
5: Uh-oh. Did we get it back, the other one yet?
18: I think so.
5: You think so?
18: Yeah.
5: Okay, well. Again,
18: I called myself, you know, and it seemed like it worked.
5: Okay, yeah.
18: But Rick didn't call. You know, the Dodgers aren't in the playoffs, so maybe he didn't want to do stocks. Yeah.
5: The Dodgers aren't in the playoffs?
18: Well, they're not in the playoffs yet.
5: They got
18: the bye. They got time off. They have to rest up.
5: Okay, so Tammy and I have decided we are Chicago White Sox fans right now.
18: Oh, okay.
5: We want to see them do well. Tammy and Carter got to go to a White Sox game last year because they were practically giving them away.
18: They were awful last year. And it's tough for the Southsiders in Chicago as it is, because the Cubbies have always been the bigger team, you know.
5: And so, we're looking at them as underdogs and also for the Pope.
18: Yes, exactly, for the Pope.
5: For the Pope.
18: And so I will say this about the White Sox, too. Even Mo Howard, of course, he's on the cutting edge of everything.
5: Yes.
18: He brought up the Black Sox scandal. That was 1919. I said, it's 1919, Mo. Give it up.
5: He handed it to me as breaking news. Here, get this on the air.
18: You know, that Shoeless Joe, I don't know if he was part of it.
5: Okay. Oh.
18: Anyway, I'm kind of rooting for him, too.
5: Yeah, and they won last night. So, you know, if they could do it.
18: Yeah.
5: If they get through the first round, you never know.
18: You get good pitch. That's the whole thing. You get good pitching, you could be in every game. Mm-hmm. Yeah. You know, so.
5: That's it. So, but that was it's exciting just to have them there after being so.
18: Yeah.
5: That just gives us hope next year. That's what we're looking at.
18: Yeah. All right.
5: But we need some papal intervention.
18: You know, the Pope was just at Lourdes just recently, just this past week over in France. And I think he's got the direct little holy water line going over to the White Sox. Yeah. I'm going to see if we can get some drops to my hockey team. Just to score a goal, Pope.
5: You know what?
18: Papa.
5: Oh, that would be, you know what? Oh, he might do it in Chicago, though. What if they took the whole rink and made it out of holy water?
18: When are you doing this to me? I introduced you as a bard to start the thing, didn't I? Had your famous music going and all that stuff.
5: Oh.
18: I was giving you love.
5: Yeah. Yes. Yeah.
18: But holy water rink from the Pope.
5: Yeah. Well, you were just going with the direct. It was like, oh, wow. So, yeah.
18: No, you're thinking of Chicago.
5: My ADHD is
18: yeah, it is. You know,
5: it's all going off the chart.
18: Yeah. You sound like a Sharks fan. It is 7:18. We got traffic and weather up next.
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22: Beep, beep, beep, beep, yeah!
18: Okay, NTO News Time, 720, 61 degrees. Time to take another look at our Gold Country traffic. Traffic off to a nice start today. Surface streets, Grass Valley, Nevada City. Pretty quiet out there. This time of the morning usually is, but school buses starting to run, say, in upper foothill locations and the like. So just be cautious making your way around town right now. Leaving town, if you have to get the 80, you have your choice. 49, 174, both doing great through Auburn and Colfax to get the Wednesday drive going. Once you're on 80, it's also off to a pretty quiet start. Still working that minor injury collision. At least it's still on the board. Eastbound 80, it's climbing the hill around Horseshoe Bar Road in Loomis. Hopefully that's cleared by now. They've been clearing it for a little bit of time now. Highway 20 remains a good ride down to Penn Valley. Of course, continuing then to Marysville, Yuba City. Once you're down the hill, aside from road work, 70, 99, 65, 20. Off to good starts for this Wednesday as well. Weather next.
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1: KNCO News Time, 724, 61 degrees. Time to take a look at weather. This from the BNC Ace Home and Garden Weather Center, where Ace is the place. Well, lots of sunshine on tap today, tomorrow, right through the weekend. You know, BNC just mentioned having their customer appreciation coming up here this weekend. It's going to be warm for that, as high pressure will stay in place. If anything, it's going to move more over California, and temperatures expected to bounce a bit up again. Today, a lot like yesterday, about mid, if not upper 80s in Grass Valley today. We'll have clear skies tonight. Sunny on Thursday, will be upper 80s, close to 90, and probably hitting the 90-degree mark for Football Friday. And, the Valley could see triple-digit heat next week as we get in the beginning of next work week, Monday into Tuesday, with temperatures in the low 90s here in the foothills. So make your preparations, get the errands done early, just like we say in summertime. It's just that it's first days of October are going to be very warm for the first week. Currently 61 degrees.
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1: And KNC News Time, 728, 61 degrees. Time for sports. Well, a lot of sports going on. Major League Baseball postseason officially underway yesterday. Braves opened the wild card round with a come-from-behind 5-3 victory over the Phillies from Atlanta. Their manager, Walt Weiss, says always tight games between the Phillies and the Braves.
7: That's usually how it goes when these two teams play each other. That's usually what it looks like. Great game. Really well-pitched game. Thought Sale was outstanding.
1: Yeah, the last game of the night, the Padres cruised their way to an 8-0 victory over the Cubbies. Game one for the wild card series from San Diego. Michael King earned the win after striking out eight batters over seven scoreless hitless innings, for that matter. Fernando Tatis Jr. led off the bottom of the first with a solo homer. That's all they needed. They just added to it after that. So King said he did exactly what he needed to do.
9: Definitely in the game plan, there's a lot of soft contact on that pitch. But I need to execute the fastball early to get the chase because a lot of these guys don't even chase. So fastball command was great. And then Campy just really executed the game plan really well.
1: Yeah, so we were talking about the White Sox grabbed the lead in their best of three wild card series against the Astros. 6-3 victory, game one from Houston. Jordan Hicks credited with the win after striking out a batter in an inning of relief. Carlson Montgomery slugged his home run of the first home run of the postseason with a solo shot. Now, the Yankees shut out the Red Sox 9-0 game one of the wild card series from Yankee Stadium. Cam Schlittler earned the win, struck out 10 batters over 6 in the third. Ben Rice led the way at the plate, 4-for-5 with a solo homer, grand slam, and 6 runs batted in. Pretty nice day's work. Of course, we get excited this time of the week for high school football. Nevada Union, after their bye week, got to rest up, get healthy, and get focused because they will go on the road. Their last non-league test is they go down to Orange Hill, take on Castle Robles Rams. They're still looking for their first win. And then after that, Nevada Union will get into league play. And as far as Bear River, well, they had homecoming last week, and now they're the homecoming opponent for Wheatland this coming Friday night.
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15: A better life with Dr. Sanjay Gupta.
16: You ever feel like you're not getting enough sleep? Well, here's some strange comfort. You are built that way. Of all the primates on Earth, humans sleep the least. That's according to anthropologist David Sampson, who for his new book, called The Sleepless Ape, actually climbed trees to study how chimpanzees sleep. His models predicted humans should sleep about 10.5 hours a night, but most of us only get about 7. So we are evolutionary outliers. But here's the useful part. Sampson says if you are struggling with sleep, don't obsess over the sleep itself. Focus on getting back in sync with the sun. Let natural light wake you up in the morning, catch some daylight midday, and as the sun goes down, dim the lights and ease off the screens. Or put it another way, before you reach for supplements, try reaching for some sunlight. I'm Dr. Sanjay Gupta. helping you live a better life.
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1: Beep, beep, beep, beep, yeah! KNCO News Time, 736, 61 degrees. Time to take another look at our Gold Country traffic. Yeah, traffic's doing good. Surface streets, Grass Valley, Nevada City, getting busier out there after all 7:30 starters at work, but 8 o'clock right behind. School buses also doing their thing. So, so far it's been a fairly quiet commute in the foothills, not only here in Grass Valley, Nevada City, but also Auburn and Colfax off to a pretty quiet start, connecting the towns, no issues, 49 and 174. 80 itself looks pretty good. It's kind of sluggish around the truck scales down to the split. There's nothing unusual there. And even the causeway running fine. Don't want to jinx it, but so far so good. Highway 20, good ride through Penn Valley, down to Marysville, Yuba City. Once you're down the hill, nice ride for this Wednesday morning as well. We'll take a look at weather next.
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1: KNCO News Time, heading towards 738, 61 degrees. Time to take a look at weather. We'll go to the BNC Ace Home and Garden Weather Center, where Ace is the place. And forecast almost sounds summer-like with high pressure building over California. We're going to be warming up a bit more as we go through the first days of October. And even the last day of September today, a lot like yesterday, going to be at least mid, if not upper 80s for the high. We'll have clear skies tonight, sunny on Thursday, where we pop up a few degrees. We'll be upper 80s, close to 90 for the high, low 90s in the lower foot of locations on Thursday and Friday. If anything, we might warm up a bit more as we get towards Saturday and Sunday, with low 90s in the Grass Valley, Nevada City area, and century mark can be flirted with in some valley locations. So again, just like we talked about in the middle of summer, make sure you get the errands done early, keep the pets at home when you're doing the shopping, and yeah, make your plans accordingly. Currently 61 degrees.
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1: KNCA News Time, 7:39, 61 degrees. Good morning. I'm Tom Fitzsimmons. Thanks for joining us this Wednesday. Yeah, for our next newscast, head to the newsroom. Join Paul Haas. Ditta, Paul.
3: Ditta, Tom. Happy Wednesday, Nevada County. And ditta to you, a Cornish good day. And a community disaster preparedness initiative known as the Neighborhood Readiness Project held what was likely its final demonstration event yesterday evening at the Banner Grange on McCourtney Road. It was founded by Lorraine Webb, who also talked on KNCO's On the Town about it yesterday. She said they coordinate discounted bulk orders of essential food staples and local suppliers.
4: So both SPD Markets, Natural Selections, Mother Truckers, California Organics, Briar Patch Food Co-op, and Peaceful Valley Farm and Garden Supply have agreed to offer a limited list of staples. They've been so cooperative,
1: yeah.
4: And they're offering these staples at the UNFI list price, which is essentially cost.
3: Webb also notes that nitrogen is used in the packaging process. She says that gets rid of oxygen that can cause spoilage and also kills any possible pest infestations. Also, indigenous cultural curators have been offering instruction in sustainable harvesting, preparation, and storing of traditional regional foods and resources. Webb says the project is focused on community sustainability and transitional food self-sufficiency in the event of emergencies.
4: That if the trucks stop rolling for any reason, you know, if it's a systemic economic failure or fuel supply interruption or even natural disaster, whatever, then our local markets have 3 days of goods on the shelves. And so Neighborhood Readiness Project seeks to help our neighbors take care of one another for a few transitional months.
3: The Web says it's hoped that the project will mean more neighborhood block parties during those times rather than a Mad Max-like scenario where everyone might be in a panic. Though long-term storage is encouraged, participants will use foodstuffs as they see fit. Webb says the idea is to decentralize food care and have many people take hold of a part of it. And with Nevada County having one of the older populations in the North State, a number of residents may be affected by an age requirement change for jury service. Governor Newsom has signed a bill into law that allows California's 80 and older to permanently opt out of jury duty without a doctor's note starting January 1st of 2028. They can request a permanent excuse by stating they have a medical impairment, and then they're taken out of the jury pool. Nevada County's court executive officer, Layla Waheed, is also the jury commissioner. She says she's not sure how much of the jury pool will be impacted, but she notes that, like many counties, they're facing lower summons response rates. She says that's partly due to a misconception about it being a cumbersome and time-consuming process.
8: For the most part, when a juror is summoned, they're summoned for 1 day, and many people are not selected, even when they do show up to serve. So jurors are informed the day before their service begins if they should report to the courthouse or if the case has settled and they no longer need to show up. And so we hope that, you know, with that information and people being able to understand the process better, they're more likely to participate and respond to their summons.
3: The current rules let people 70 and older be excused for a medical issue without a doctor's note, but they must still apply each time they get a summons. Younger residents with an impairment must provide a note of verification from a doctor to be excused.
8: It is really important that people respond to jury summons. Courts can issue orders to show cause for jurors that don't respond. And this is more likely to happen if jury response rates decline and threaten the ability of the court to conduct fair jury trials.
3: Waheed says the court tries to make the process as smooth and respectful as possible. They also offer community conversations about jury service. And plans for a small commercial development project on South Church Street in Grass Valley are moving forward. That's after the Grass Valley City Council denied an appeal of the Planning Commission's recent approval of a two-parcel tentative map on the property. It would divide an existing building into two units for administrative office use. A parking lot would also be provided that might eventually be owned by the city. Concerns mentioned by the appellant mentioned landscaping, residential buffers and screening, as well as lighting in regard to the parking lot. But the council agreed with Associate Planner Vanessa Franken that the appeal wasn't appropriate until a formal proposal was made. Franken did note, however, that at least some of the concerns appear to be valid, and she also mentioned some staff clerical errors in the report that likely misled the appellant.
0: So what you can see here, it is confusing for the record because it calls out that a use permit application was received. However, if you were to use that project number in the city's project tracking system, it brings up a tentative map.
3: The appellant and longtime resident in the neighborhood, Steve Enos, also cited South School Street commercial driveway access concerns, clear sight distance, and pedestrian safety. He also mentioned what he felt were inconsistencies in the staff report.
6: That the project meets the goals and objectives of the general plan to not put traffic into a residential neighborhood, which is exactly what it's doing.
3: Enos' requests to return the project to the Planning Commission for review and revisions was also denied. And California is pulling the plug on a controversial new law enforcement tool that packs a powerful punch. Phil Farrar with the details.
14: Governor Newsom signed a law banning all officers in the state, including federal, from using gloves that deliver painful electric shocks to subdue people. The ban takes effect next year and directly blocks a $17 million federal plan to outfit ICE agents with the devices. Newsom says he was concerned about health and safety. Critics say the state is unconstitutionally stripping lawmen of a powerful de-escalation tool. I'm Phil Farrar.
3: KNCO News Time 7:46. Up next, Pumpkin Palooza in Nevada City starts tomorrow.
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24: 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More news, back to Paul Haas.
3: Although it's already looking a lot like Halloween, activities in Grass Valley and Nevada City are expected to be ramped up even further during the month of October, which begins tomorrow. Nevada City Rotary is getting ready for what they say will be weeks-long festivities. That includes painted pumpkins on display in local businesses through October 14th. There's also a scavenger hunt, and Chamber of Commerce Executive Director Dr. Lynn Skrukrud, who is also a Rotary member, says the highlight of the month will be the Pumpkins Palooza family celebration at the Miner's Foundry on October 15th. And she says this year's event introduces the Taste of the Town restaurant raffle.
25: And we're only selling 100 tickets, so it's a pretty exclusive one, so that's new this year. Otherwise, there's just more pumpkins, and it's a really fun family event to come out and see all of the painted pumpkins, and every year there's new artists participating as well.
3: Pumpkins Chair Tom Ryan says in a Rotary news release that local artists are transforming the pumpkins plus a few gourds into adorning unique designs.
25: So there's a lot of pumpkins that will be available, and it's just a great way to come support the community. One thing to highlight this year is that our Rotary Club is responsible for helping bring Dolly Parton's Imagination Library to Nevada County. And so a lot of the proceeds this year will be helping to support Dolly Parton's Imagination Library in her honor and helping more young kids in our community have access to books.
3: The Pumpkin Palooza is on October 15th. And the Grass Valley Veterans Memorial Building has served the community since 1932, but the aging infrastructure is in much need of an upgrade to continue to provide valuable space for the next generation. A significant rehabilitation project is set to take place beginning in the fall of 2020. The county is trying to get the word out because the closure will affect community groups and other events that traditionally take place in the facility.
7: That creates impacts for veterans groups, for sports teams or events that play in there too. So we're trying to give everyone a big heads up, but you know, we're also starting the planning process with this renovation of what do people want to get out of this building for the next 100 years as well. So that can be what, you know, I just mentioned.
3: Nevada County is asking residents what programs and services would help people feel better prepared for emergencies. And to help collect community feedback, the county has launched a Community Resilience Center survey that takes just a few minutes to complete.
7: So we have a survey out right now. It's at nevadacountyca.gov/vetshallproject. You can learn all about the timelines and what we're looking at for this big project, but also provide that feedback now. And it is planning to stay open for quite a while throughout the project. So this isn't one with a deadline where you need to chime in right away.
3: Along with emergency resiliency, the survey asking about interest in programs such as youth programs and after-school activities, job training and support, and first aid classes. And a massive inland surf resort is moving forward in Placer County near Roseville. The approved Alchemy Surf Resort will include a 5-acre artificial wave lagoon, a 100-room hotel, bungalows, restaurants, a skate park, and other recreational facilities within the Placer One development. Developers say the attraction could eventually draw nearly 500,000 visitors a year. Construction expected to begin in 2027. KNCO News Time is 7:50. I'm Paul Haas, KNCO News Talk 830.
24: And that's the music for our contest. 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
24: Hi, KNC News Time, 752, 62 degrees. 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We have a pasty of your choice. You can win today from Robinson's gas station at Bennett and Main Street in Grass Valley. You Make the Call starts. Well, he's a bard, first off. Smartest man in North America. He's our American colony history expert. Paul Haas. Fabulous Eric joining us. Eric, how are you?
10: Oh, great.
24: Very good. Very good. Yeah.
3: All right, Eric.
24: All right. Well, this date in history, you have to go way back. Way back. 1630. Yeah, a long time ago. We actually had a guy by the name of John Billington became the first criminal to be executed in the American colonies.
3: Oh, man.
24: And he was hanged. Okay, 1630. Uh-oh. So what was the charge?
3: I was going to say.
24: Was it murder? Was it witchcraft? Was it horse stealing?
3: Oh, man.
24: 1630? 1630.
3: You know, okay, I'm gonna take a risk here. I'm going to go with witchcraft.
24: Witchcraft. Okay. What do you think, Eric?
10: Okay. I disagree. I think it's horse stealing.
24: Well, you're both wrong, but it's okay that you disagree. That's the key thing. Yeah. It was murder.
3: It was murder.
24: It was murder.
3: Okay, well.
10: Oh, okay.
24: That seems kind of normal, right?
3: Yeah, that was it.
24: You call that normal.
10: Yeah.
24: Yeah.
10: Okay, I agree with that.
24: Yeah. Yeah. There you go.
3: You're killing me, guys.
24: Yeah, no, you're killing me. All right, Eric, congrats. Just come by. Got your gift certificate waiting for you here at the radio station.
10: To well, get
24: your
10: I'll be there about an hour or so, okay?
24: Yeah, yeah, right after 8 o'clock, be good. Yep. You got it.
3: That'll do.
10: Well, thank you.
24: All right, take care.
3: Congratulations, Eric.
24: All right, this last call, birthdays and anniversaries. Get on that list. Got a call right now, 477-5626 or text 913-4685. We're going to take a look at weather first.
11: With the possibility of El Nino storms this winter, now is the time to make sure your home is ready. 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

0: KNC News Time, about 7:55, 62 degrees. Time to take a look at weather. This from the BNC Ace Home and Garden Weather Center, where Ace is the place. Well, lots of sunshine on tap today as high pressure has been building in place, and we've had a warm end to the month of September. Going to have a warmer start even to the month of October. Yeah, we'll think about this as we get towards Halloween and how the weather changes as the seasons come upon us. But some are not giving up yet for the next week ahead, as that center of high pressure will come over the state of California next few days, making it very warm this weekend. And looks like a good part of next week, maybe middle of next week, will warm up a little bit more. So, yeah, it's just right a little bit of a roller coaster, very warm temperature. It starts today a lot like yesterday, mid-80s to upper 80s the high for today. Upper 80s, close to 90 the high for Thursday and football Friday. And we'll be in the low 90s, it looks like, for this upcoming weekend. Currently clear skies, mild start at 62 degrees.
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2: Staying on top of all the local news, weather, traffic, and sports isn't easy. 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Here's another example on KNCO News Talk 830.
0: And KNC News Time, 7:57, 62 degrees. No local celebrities on the birthday list for September 30th. Could have joined. Ready for this? Angie Dickinson turning 95. Johnny Mathis is still around. He is 91 years of age today.
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2: KNCO News Time, 8:05, 62 degrees, sunshiny, mild start to this Wednesday morning here in Grass Valley. And happy Wednesday, I'm Tom Fitzsimmons. Thanks for starting your day with us. We appreciate you being there. It is time for our next newscast. Let's head to the newsroom, join the voice of Grass Valley, Paul Haas. Good day, Paul.
3: You're awesome, Tom. Thank you, and happy Wednesday, Nevada County, and to you, a Cornish good day. The Neighborhood Readiness Project is a Nevada County community disaster preparedness initiative that organizes bulk food storage campaigns and local resilience efforts, and they held what is likely their last participatory demonstration of the year of long-term storage strategies at the Banner Grange on McCourtney Road Tuesday evening. The project was founded by Lorraine Webb, who talked about it on KNCO's On the Town yesterday.
4: There's just been this general sense amongst all our neighbors, especially since the lockdowns, of this angst. There's just a feeling of unrest and instability, and we're exactly all right. Tapped into it.
3: The project is focused on community sustainability and transitional food self-sufficiency in the event of natural disasters, fuel interruptions, or supply chain disruptions. It coordinates discounted bulk orders of essential food staples with local suppliers. In such an event, Webb says local markets have an average of only 3 days of inventory on hand. She says the packing process is done with nitrogen.
4: Not only do we get rid of the oxygen, which will spoil things, but it kills any infestations that might be in the staples. So it's really the preferred way to go. And there are some extraordinary indigenous cultural curators. They're going to be offering instruction in sustainable harvesting, preparation, and storing of traditional regional foods and resources.
3: The Webb says the Neighborhood Readiness Project proposes to assist neighbors with food security for a few transitional months. Though long-term storage is encouraged, participants will use foodstuffs as they see fit. Webb says the idea is to decentralize food control and for many to hold a part of it. And the Grass Valley City Council held a special meeting Monday night and denied the appeal of a recent approval of the Planning Commission of a two-lot tentative parcel map application for administrative office uses on South Church Street. KNCO's Chris Gilbert has more.
5: Associate Planner Vanessa Franken did agree that at least some of the concerns had merit. That included about the parking lot, which may eventually be owned by the city. The appellant mentioned landscaping, residential buffers and screening, as well as lighting. But the council agreed with Franken that the appeal was premature at this time.
6: They are valid, and it's great that it came up during this point in processing. But the appropriate time for staff to further evaluate these concerns is when we do get a formal development proposal.
5: But the appellant and longtime neighborhood resident Steve Enos told the council that the staff report was not limited to approval of a tentative map.
7: You can see it for yourself. A 42-foot tall light pole on the property line next to the Coleman's house that shines light in their bedrooms. Constantly, it's the worst light pollution the city has.
5: You know, it's also cited South School Street commercial driveway access concerns, clear sight distance, and pedestrian safety. Its request to return the project to the Planning Commission for review and revisions was also denied. I'm Chris Gilbert. KNCO News Talk 830.
3: And among the numerous bills Governor Newsom has signed into law is one that will allow certain older residents to opt out of jury duty permanently starting in January of 2028. People who are 80 or older can request a permanent excuse by stating they have a medical impairment without needing a letter from a health care provider, and then they're removed from the jury pool. Nevada County's Court Executive Officer Layla Waheed is also the jury commissioner. She notes that like many counties, they face increasing challenges with low summons response rates.
8: I don't know that this in particular will have a drastic impact, and we hope that folks of all ages are healthy and able to support. You know, we know that folks have transportation difficulties, work commitments, caregiving responsibilities, and also just misconceptions sometimes about how long jury service lasts.
3: The current rules let people 70 and older be excused for a medical issue without a doctor's note, but they must still apply each time they get a summons. Younger residents with an impairment must provide a note for verification from a doctor to be excused. Waheed says the court tries to make the process as smooth and respectful as possible. They also hold community conversations about jury service.
8: Where we talk about jury service as one of the most direct ways that you can be involved in protecting the rights of others and ensuring a fair outcome in our justice system, because every time someone's serving, this is directly and actively participating in our democracy. And we genuinely appreciate that when people take the time to do it and to respond to their summons.
3: Waheed says there's misconceptions about the nature of jury service. She says for the most part, you're summoned for only one day of screening and many are not selected. Also, most cases end up being settled ahead of a scheduled appearance at the courthouse. And California will ban single-use battery-powered vapes to fight plastic pollution. Vapes are devices that create a vapor people inhale and are sold as refillable or disposable products. Making or importing single-use vapes will be illegal starting next year, and stores must stop selling them in 2028. Breaking the ban can lead to fines of up to $2,000. The ban covers tobacco vapes, not cannabis ones. Experts say disposable vapes are popular because they're cheap and easy to buy, but many end up in landfills or as litter where their batteries can cause fires or leak toxic chemicals like lead and lithium. KNCO News Time is 8:11. Up next, a survey to find out what people want to do with the Veterans Hall during its rehabilitation.
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10: 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More news. Back to Paul Haas.
3: A significant rehabilitation project at the Grass Valley Veterans Building is set to take place beginning in the fall of 2027. The building has served the community for almost 100 years, but Nevada County is asking residents what programs and services at the building they would help people feel better about being prepared for emergencies. The aging infrastructure is in much need of an upgrade to continue to provide valuable space for the next generation.
11: It's really going to make sure that the Grass Valley Veterans Hall can serve the community for a number of years and really bring it up to compliance with today's standards. It is going to be closed for a while, and that's expected to begin around August of next year.
3: The county trying to get the word out because the closure will affect community groups, sports leagues, veteran services, and other activities that have traditionally taken place in the facility. However, now is the planning process to identify what the community wants to see, as well as making the building safer and meet current standards.
11: The grant we received focuses on community resilience in particular. What services would be most helpful if you were evacuated from a wildfire or we have widespread power outages? Would you want to see more animal assistance or evacuation assistance or simply just food and water distribution?
3: To help collect community feedback, the county has launched a Community Resilience Center survey that takes just a few minutes to complete. Along with emergency resiliency, the survey also asks about interest in programs such as youth programs and after-school activities, job training and support, and first aid classes. And as Halloween has become a season as much as a one-day celebration, especially with the calendar shifting to October tomorrow, Nevada City Rotary is gearing up for what they say will be weeks-long festivities. That includes painted pumpkins on display in local businesses through October 14th. There's also a scavenger hunt, and Chamber of Commerce Executive Director Lynn Skrukrud, who is also a Rotary member, says the highlight of the month will be Pumpkins Palooza Family Celebration at the Miner's Foundry on October 15th. She says the event continues to grow after 2 years of being held there.
12: So there's a couple of new things this year, including our restaurant raffle giveaway. So we'll be doing a raffle where you can win up to $1,000 worth of raffle prizes to local restaurants. So 10 different restaurants, $100 per restaurant.
3: Scrooge says all the painted pumpkins from the businesses will also be on display on the 15th.
12: And it's going to be a really fun event. And there will be an auction and celebration, a lot of pumpkins. So it's a great time to come stock up on your pumpkins for Halloween. Our club actually grows the pumpkins.
3: Pumpkins chair Tom Ryan says in a Rotary News release that local artists are transforming the pumpkins plus a few gourds into adoring unique designs. Pumpkin Palooza is on October 15th at the Miner's Foundry. And Halloween is coming up and the push for a costume is on. It's an $860 million industry, but that's not for people. It's for pets. Bree Tennis with more.
13: The National Retail Federation says 30 million people will dress up their pets for Halloween at a cost of about $30 per outfit. The American Kennel Club says most pets don't like costumes, but will allow for extra attention and treats. And you can dress up your cat, although they'll be less agreeable. But you could incorporate it into your costume if you're going full-on slasher, because cats have claws, very sharp claws. I'm Bree Tennis.
3: KNCO News Time, 8:15. I'm Paul Haas, KNCO News Talk, 8:30.
10: Do you go all out for Halloween in your house? Or?
3: Not so much anymore. We might know that now that grandkids are getting a little bit older.
10: Yeah.
3: We do a little bit of decoration. We've got the pumpkins out and things like that to entice people to come up and get candy.
10: Well, you're a tight little neighborhood up there, so that's kind of cute.
3: Yeah. No, and it you know, we're on the hill, too, so a lot of kids don't want to make that track.
10: Exactly.
3: I should say a lot of parents don't want to make that track.
10: But at least your neighborhood knows, like, who's the cool house.
3: Yeah, yeah,
10: like
3: yeah, yeah. Which one hands out the full candy bars?
10: Yeah.
3: You know,
10: who's handing out a toothbrush?
3: Yeah.
10: Yeah. It's amazing what happens.
3: You know what? I just thought about that. Maybe I should dress up like a scary dentist with some pliers and sit on the front porch.
10: Now, and I know it's tempting, but of course he is a professional bard.
3: Oh, but I can't wear that.
10: You can't wear that,
3: I
10: right?
3: I cannot wear that.
10: You can't. Yeah, you can't be a jokester.
3: Nope.
10: I know Gage wants to, too. He asked for a dispensation from the College of Bards.
3: You know what we might, though? We could just do a bar.
10: Yeah?
3: I think the adults would appreciate that. You know, oftentimes, you know, the adults do have their own little cup that they're carrying with them.
10: Oh, yeah.
3: Sometimes,
10: solo cup.
3: Sometimes we've got a little refresher for them if they're interested. But, again, you know.
10: It's a ways away. It's a ways away. I can't wait to see the little ones though downtown Grass Valley. It's gonna be funny.
3: Oh man, that is so fun.
10: Yeah,
3: that is
10: all so their fun. Little future classmates and stuff walking around. It is a very cute thing.
3: Oh yeah, totally. Yeah, totally.
10: I don't know who's having more fun, the parents, grandparents, and the kids.
3: Yeah, it's all the store owners.
10: Oh yeah, that's great. Right. That's right.
3: It's great.
10: A lot of fun.
3: It is.
10: All right. It is 8:17. We got traffic and weather up next.
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10: Beep, beep. At KNCO News Time, 8:18, 63 degrees. Time to take a look at our Gold Country traffic. And traffic's doing all right. Surface streets, Grass Valley, Nevada City. Still been pretty quiet out there as far as any incidents or accidents go. Of course, traffic volume picks up this time of the morning. Kids getting ready to get to schools and the like. So far, so good. No problems here. No big issues getting there. If I-80 is your destination, you have your choice of 49 or 174. Of course, both doing fine through Auburn and Colfax. Westbound 80 just had an injury accident pop up on Antelope Road. It is very slow and go as, it's about four or five lanes wide, but it is taking up a couple of lanes right in the middle
2: of the commute there. So it's going to be a little bit before that is cleared away. So definitely slow and go from that point down to the Business 80 split. Weather next.
15: All right, you dogs, that is enough. I promise to promote your event. Grass Valley Halloween Dog Mob Costume Parade. Okay, that's better. Hi, it's Witchy Poo with another Howlin' Good episode of Community Calendar. And yes, the Dog Mob Costume Parade is from 3 to 4:30 on Neal Street in Grass Valley on Sunday, October 25th. This is the 12th annual. That's almost 2 years for you and me. And the Grass Valley Library is showing classic monster movies every Saturday in October, including Abbott and Costello Meet Frankenstein on the 31st. 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This is Witchy Poo for KNCO News Talk 830. I know you dogs are excited about this Halloween thing, but you can't all be Lassie.
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2: 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Time to take a look at weather. Let's go to the BNC Ace Home and Garden Weather Center, where Ace is the place we find Dan Holliday. Good morning, Dan.
17: Good morning to you.
2: Thanks for your patience. I know I couldn't get you on earlier this morning because of technical stuff on our end, but people always like to hear your weather forecast, though this is a forecast you could easily give in July or August, the way the temperatures are starting to sound.
17: Well, you really can.
2: Yeah.
17: You know, you can. It's definitely warmer than what it has been, and looks like it's going to continue that way for a while because we're just not done with summer yet.
2: Yeah, it seems that way. Yeah, so not too unusual. You've had October starts that have been this way, but you know, it's kind of funny. That's why I was reminding people, remember this, you know, the month starting this way, because by the end of the month we could have any type of weather too when we get into October.
17: Oh, I know. Yeah, it can be just about anything because we're seeing, like right now, we're seeing this tropical system move into the central part of the country where they're getting all kinds of active weather, and you just never know what's going to be lurking around the corner.
2: Yeah, well, some of those people, I know they've been waiting for some rain, so hopefully it'll be rain that doesn't come all at once and, you know, can do its thing and improve things back there. For us, we could use the rain too, but it's definitely not happening. If anything, people are going to be going to the river to cool off, it sounds like.
17: Well, I'll tell you what, that's exactly right. It just does not look at all like we're going to see anything out of this. And it'd be great if we could, but just doesn't look like it's going to be there right about now. So we'll just hang out and deal with the warmer weather. And so, you know, if you're not a fan of winter, this is probably okay with you because you're just going to be dealing with more of the same. More warm and dry conditions are going to be sticking with us. It does look like temperatures are going to be rising up just a little bit. Thursday potentially could be our warmest day of the week, but the weekend looking pretty toasty as well, too, overall. What we have is this area of high pressure that's expanded into parts of Northern California. That's what's driving temperatures upward here a little bit. We are in the mid-80s today. We'll be in the upper 80s near 90 Thursday and again Friday, and potentially low 90s for Saturday, and that brings temperatures into the mid to upper 90s as well across portions of the valley. For today, sunny with a high 85. It'll be clear tonight, 1058, 88 on Thursday, 89 on Friday. 63 right now for weather anytime. Click on the Weather Center at KNCO.com. I'm meteorologist Dan Holliday on KNCO News Talk 830.
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22: 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Yesterday, the FBI gave us a glimpse of what today's scam operations really are. 2 weeks ago, they raided a 200-acre scam compound operating out of Cambodia. Trafficked slaves. Yes, slaves is the correct word here. They were being forced to work out of 28 buildings, aiming their criminal operation directly at retired Americans. Computers were seized. People were rescued. This is the FBI's new Operation Level Up, where we no longer treat each theft as an isolated case. Instead, the fight goes directly to the scammers. We seize their assets on the spot and try to return all the money back to the victims. Get my free newsletter, getkim.com. Somebody you know has been saying, "I need a website," for 3 years or longer. Maybe it's you. Here's why you don't have one. You think it takes a web guy, a designer, and a month of your life. You're right. It used to, but not anymore. 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
2: KNCO News Time, 828, 64 degrees. Time for sports. Well, the Major League Baseball postseason officially underway. Braves open wild card round with a come from behind 5-3 victory over the Phillies from Atlanta. Walt Weiss, their manager, says every time they play, it's always a tight game between the Atlanta Braves and the Philadelphia Phillies.
0: That's usually how it goes when these two teams play each other. That's usually what it looks like. Great game. Really well-pitched game. Thought Sale was outstanding.
2: Yeah, the White Sox grab the lead in their best of three wildcard series against the Astros. A 6-3 victory game one. That was from Houston, as Jordan Hicks credited with the win, striking out one batter in his relief appearance. Will Venerable says Grant Teller, one of the key guys that came through.
1: And then, yeah, tough eighth inning there where he really had to grind. And then, you know, stepped up to the plate and got the job done in the ninth. So really good stuff from Grant. He's been our guy all year and came through today.
2: Yeah, and then the Yankees shut out the Red Sox 9-0 game. One of their series from Yankee Stadium. Cam Schlittler earned the win, struck out 10 batters over 6 in the third. Very dominant. Says that's the start he wanted for him and his team.
4: So go out there and have dominant starts and put the team in a position to win, and that's kind of the most important thing. I thought a lot of guys today did a great job of that, and we're definitely heading in the right direction.
2: Padres cruise to an easy victory as well, 8-0 over the Cubbies. Game one from San Diego. Michael King earned the win, struck out 8 batters over 7 scoreless and hitless innings. As a matter of fact, King says that's exactly what he wanted to accomplish.
5: Definitely in the game plan, there's a lot of soft contact on that pitch, but I need to execute the fastball early to get the chase because a lot of these guys don't even chase. So fastball command was great, and then Campy just really executed the game plan really well.
2: And when it's a best of three, Philadelphia, Houston, Boston, and Chicago Cubs hope to stave off elimination. Game twos are all set for today. Week four of the NFL season almost here. The Browns will host the Steelers on Thursday Night Football. Sunday, the Rams will visit the Eagles. The 3-0 Niners host the Broncos. Chargers visit Seattle, and the Raiders host the Chiefs. Vegas and KC both 3-0 as well. So that should be kind of interesting. NHL action. We got the Sharks hosting the Panthers tomorrow to get their season started. The Kings open the regular season tonight in Colorado against the Avalanche. My Rangers. Shutout against the Boston Bruins. They have their home opener tomorrow night. Hopefully my dog will give him good luck. For News Talk 830 Sports, I'm Tom Fitzsimmons. Sanjay Gupta's next.
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19: 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Childhood, roughly from birth through age 25, is a critical window. The brain gets wired by real-world experiences, language, music, movement, and time spent face-to-face with other people. 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You don't have to wait for decades of data to act. Fill your kids' days with real things. Play, music, conversation, time outside. 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I'm Dr. Sanjay Gupta, helping you live a better life.
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10: 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Singer Johnny Mathis was born on this day, and Babe Ruth hit his record-setting 60th home run of the season on this day in 1927. New Year's Eve is 3 months away, but if your resolution will include a fitness goal, starting now might be a smart thing to do. 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Making early progress on your resolution will make that New Year's champagne taste extra sweet. That's the Old Farmer's Almanac Radio Report. 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
2: And KNC News Time 8:37, 64 degrees, mild start, going to be a warm forecast. With details, go to Dan Holliday at the BNC Ace Home and Garden Weather Center, where Ace is the place.
17: Well, I'll tell you what, that's exactly right. It just does not look at all like we're going to see anything out of this, and it'd be great if we could, but just doesn't look like it's going to be there right about now. So we'll just hang out and deal with the warmer weather. And so, you know, if you're not a fan of winter, this is probably okay with you, because you're just going to be dealing with more of the same. More warm and dry conditions are going to be sticking with us. It does look like temperatures are going to be rising up just a little bit. Thursday potentially could be our warmest day of the week, but the weekend looking pretty toasty as well, too, overall. What we have is this area of high pressure that's expanded into parts of Northern California. That's what's driving temperatures upward here a little bit. We are in the mid-80s today. We'll be in the upper 80s near 90 Thursday and again Friday, and potentially low 90s for Saturday. And that brings temperatures into the mid to upper 90s as well across portions of the valley. For today, sunny with a high 85. It'll be clear tonight, 10:58, 88 on Thursday, 89 on Friday.
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2: KNSCO News Time, 839, 65 degrees. Good morning, I'm Tom Fitzsimmons. Thanks for joining us this Wednesday. It is time for that final newscast for Wednesday morning. For that, we head back to our newsroom. Join Paul Haas. Ditta, Paul.
14: Ditta, Tom. Happy Wednesday, Nevada County, and ditta to you, a Cornish good day. A community disaster preparedness initiative known as the Neighborhood Readiness Project held what was likely its final demonstration event of the year yesterday evening at the Banner Grange on McCourtney Road. It was founded by Lorraine Webb, who talked about it on KNCO's On the Town yesterday. She says they coordinate discount bulk orders of essential food staples with local suppliers.
15: So both SBD Markets, Natural Selections, Mother Truckers, California Organics, Briar Patch Food Co-op, and Peaceful Valley Farm and Garden Supply have agreed to offer a limited list of staples. They've been so cooperative,
2: yeah.
15: And they're offering these staples at the UNFI list price, which is essentially cost.
14: Webb also notes that nitrogen is used in packaging process. She says that gets rid of oxygen that can cause spoilage and also kills any possible pest infestations. Also, indigenous cultural curators have been offering instruction in sustainable harvesting, preparation, and storing of traditional regional foods and resources. Webb says the project is focused on community sustainability and transitional food self-sufficiency in the event of emergencies.
15: That if the trucks stop rolling for any reason, you know, if it's a systemic economic failure or fuel supply interruption or even natural disaster, whatever, then our local markets have 3 days of goods on the shelves. And so Neighborhood Readiness Project seeks to help our neighbors take care of one another for a few transitional months.
14: The Web says it's hoped that the project will mean more neighborhood block parties during those times rather than a Mad Max-like scenario where everyone might be in panic. Though through long-term storage is encouraged, participants will use foodstuffs as they see fit. Webb says the idea is to decentralize control and for many people to hold a part of it. And with Nevada County having one of the older populations in the North State, a number of residents may be affected by an age requirement change for jury service. Governor Gavin Newsom has signed a bill into law that allows Californians 80 and older to permanently opt out of jury duty without a doctor's note starting January 1st. 2028. They can request a permanent excuse by stating they have a medical impairment and then they're taken out of the jury pool. Nevada County's court executive officer Layla Waheed is also the jury commissioner. She says she's not sure how much the jury pool will be impacted, but she notes that like many counties, they're facing lower summons response rates. She says that's partly due to misconceptions about it being a cumbersome and time-consuming process.
16: For the most part, when a juror is summoned, they're summoned for 1 day, and many people are not selected, even when they do show up to serve. So jurors are informed the day before their service begins if they should report to the courthouse or if the case has settled and they no longer need to show up. And so we hope that, you know, with that information and people being able to understand the process better, they're more likely to participate and respond to their summons.
14: Current rules let people 70 and older be excused for a medical issue without a doctor's note, but they must still apply each time they get a summons. Younger residents with an impairment must provide a note or verification from a doctor to be excused.
16: It is really important that people respond to jury summons. Courts can issue orders to show cause for jurors that don't respond, and this is more likely to happen if jury response rates decline and threaten the ability of the court to conduct fair jury trials.
14: The way he says the court tries to make the process as smooth and respectful as possible. They also offer community conversations about jury service. And plans for a small commercial development project on South Church Street in Grass Valley are moving forward. That's after the Grass Valley City Council denied an appeal of the Planning Commission's recent approval of a two-parcel tentative map on the property. It would divide an existing building into two units for administrative office use. A parking lot would also be provided that eventually would be owned by the city. Concerns mentioned by the appellant mentioned landscaping, residential buffers and screening, as well as lighting in regard to the parking lot. But the council agreed with Associate Planner Vanessa Franken that the appeal wasn't appropriate until a formal proposal was made. Franken did note, however, that at least some of the concerns appeared to be valid, and she also mentioned some staff clerical errors in the report that likely misled the appellant.
0: So what you can see here, it is confusing for the record because it calls out that a use permit application was received. However, if you were to use that project number in the city's project tracking system, it brings up a tentative map.
14: The appellant and longtime resident in the neighborhood, Steve Enos, also cited South School Street commercial delivery access concerns, clear sight distance, and pedestrian safety. He also mentioned what he felt were inconsistencies in the staff report.
1: That the project meets the goals and objectives of the general plan to not put traffic into a residential neighborhood, which is exactly what it's doing.
14: Enos' request to return the project to the Planning Commission for review and revision also denied. And here's a shocker. The California High Speed Rail Authority wants to know more about possible wasteful and inappropriate spending of taxpayer money. Jason Camadonia has more.
18: The Rail Authority has set a special hearing date for next week. The Rail Authority's Office of Inspector General says they have proof that the Rail Authority violated state rules when they paid for things like first-class airfare, trips to a gym, nightclubs, an escape room, a cigar lounge in D.C., and a sushi joint in Colorado. The Rail Authority says it's working to strengthen internal controls. The Inspector General's office is giving the Rail Authority until March of 2027 to figure things out before they do another audit. I'm Jason Campadonia.
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2: Okay, NC News Time, just about 8:47. More news back to Paul Haas.
14: Although it's already looking a lot like Halloween, activities in Grass Valley and Nevada City are expected to be ramped up even further during the month of October, which begins tomorrow. Nevada City Rotary is getting ready for what they say will be weeks-long festivities. That includes painted pumpkins on display in local businesses through October 14th. There is also a scavenger hunt, and Chamber of Commerce Executive Director Lynn Skruker, who is also a Rotary member, says the highlight of the month will be the Pumpkins Palooza family celebration at the Miner's Foundry on October 15th. She says this year's event introduces the Taste of the Town Restaurants raffle.
16: And we're only selling 100 tickets, so it's a pretty exclusive one, so that's new this year. Otherwise, there's just more pumpkins, and it's a really fun family event to come out and see all of the painted pumpkins, and every year there's new artists participating as well.
14: Pumpkins Chair Tom Ryan says in a Rotary newsletter that local artists are transforming the pumpkins plus a few gourds into adoring unique designs.
16: So there's a lot of pumpkins that will be available, and it's just a great way to come support the community. One thing to highlight this year is that our Rotary Club is responsible for helping bring Dolly Parton's Imagination Library to Nevada County. And so a lot of the proceeds this year will be helping to support Dolly Parton's Imagination Library in her honor and helping more young kids in our community have access to books.
14: Again, Pumpkin Palooza will be at the Miner's Foundry on October 15th. And the Grass Valley Veterans Memorial Building has served the community since 1932, but the aging infrastructure is in need of an upgrade to continue to provide valuable space for the next generation. A significant rehabilitation project at the building is set to take place beginning in the fall of 2027. The county trying to get the word out because the closure will affect community groups and other activities that have traditionally taken place in the facility.
4: That creates impacts for veterans groups, for sports teams or events that play in there too. So we're trying to give everyone a big heads up, but you know, we're also starting the planning process with this renovation of what do people want to get out of this building for the next 100 years as well. So that can be what, you know, I just mentioned.
14: Nevada County is asking residents what programs and services would help people feel better prepared for emergencies. To help collect community feedback, the county has launched a Community Resilience Center survey that takes just a few minutes to complete.
4: So we have a survey out right now. It's at nevadacountyca.gov/vetshallproject. You can learn all about the timelines and what we're looking at for this big project, but also provide that feedback now. And it is planning to stay open for quite a while throughout the project. So this isn't one with a deadline where you need to chime in right away.
14: Along with emergency resiliency, the survey also asks about interest in programs such as youth programs and after-school activities, job training and support, and first aid classes. And experts warn short-term plans to save California's coastline from high surf and erosion could have long-term consequences. Tammy Trujillo with more.
5: With El Nino-driven storms threatening the coastline, crews have installed rocks, boulders, wood, and seawalls to save homes in a section of a rail line in Orange County. Jonathan Werica, research geologist with the U.S. Geological Survey, tells the L.A. Times that using more man-made barriers could harm sites and areas directly adjacent to those sites. That's because a sandy coastline can survive rising sea levels by retreating inland, but man-made barriers draw firm, permanent lines on the shore with no space for sand. In 2017, the USGS warned California could lose up to two-thirds of its beaches by the end of the century if the sea level rises 3 to 6 feet. I'm Tammy Trujillo.
14: KNCO News Time is 8:50. I'm Paul Haas, KNCO News Talk 8:30.
13: And by the way, just real quickly, I was just, for something was just kind of in the back of my mind. With that, the 73rd National Town Crier Contest happened yesterday.
14: Oh, man. I had to be at work.
13: Yeah. It happens in Rye. I don't know if it's Rye, England, or Rye, New York. Rye, East Sussex, I guess is where it is. National championship there. And then, of course, they have the World Town Crier Tournament as well. So September seems to be the time of year for town crying.
14: Yeah, yeah. Right?
13: So let's put that in our thing. Because this is the, aside from Bard, that's not like being a Bard. This is like, you know, you're the thing that you do.
14: Yeah, yeah.
13: All right? And you're like an expert town crier, I think. You know, I mean, I've seen some of the other ones on TV.
14: They're almost
13: cartoonish. You know what I mean? They're kind of cartoonish.
14: So,
13: where you're kind of dedicated and you deliver well, and you got it coming up from the, you know, from the bowels of. He's bringing it deep, Tammy. He's bringing it deep. You know what I'm saying, Tammy?
14: Yeah. Anyway. So we'll see. Yeah, you know, timing is always interesting.
13: Oh yes, yeah, so. Yes, I understand. No,
14: so.
13: But from what I understand, all these contests do not have tea, if that helps. Tammy.
14: That's for Tammy, yeah.
13: That's for Tammy.
14: Yeah, and it's not the tea, it's the tea party.
13: Tea party.
14: That's
13: contradiction of terms.
14: Yeah.
13: Tea and party. All right, it is 8:52. Look at weather next.
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2: KNC News Time, 8:53, 66 degrees. Kind of head to the BNC Ace Home and Garden Weather Center. That's where Ace is the place. Place we find Dan Holliday. Yeah, no cool down the forecast. Going to be a warm one. It's brought to you by Jerry Cerno's Hidden Grove Project to bring our children home.
17: Well, I'll tell you what, that's exactly right. It just does not look at all like we're going to see anything out of this. And it'd be great if we could, but just doesn't look like it's going to be there right about now. So we'll just hang out and deal with the warmer weather. And so, you know, if you're not a fan of winter, this is probably okay with you because you're just going to be dealing with more of the same. More warm and dry conditions are going to be sticking with us. It does look like temperatures are going to be rising up just a little bit. Thursday potentially could be our warmest day of the week, but the weekend looking pretty toasty as well, too, overall. What we have is this area of high pressure that's expanded into parts of Northern California. That's what's driving temperatures upward here a little bit. We are in the mid-80s today. We'll be in the upper 80s near 90 Thursday and again Friday, and potentially low 90s for Saturday, and that brings temperatures into the mid to upper 90s as well across portions of the valley. For today, sunny with a high 85. It'll be clear tonight, 10:58, 88 on Thursday, 89 on Friday.
3: Nevada County has always been considered a very tolerant, live-and-let-live county. Hi, this is Jerry Cerino. History records that more than 100 years of Donation Day Parade that yields tons of food for our local families. This annual act of compassion has taught our children from a very early age the culture of caring. The 49er Fire brought unsolicited donations from children's piggy banks and pockets full of coins following their parents' example. Our kids today display that Nevada County unselfish compassion by showing up to load firewood for seniors, volunteer at caregiving facilities, and many other acts of volunteerism too numerous to mention that aid our nonprofit organizations, which focus on helping local citizens. However, we're losing that considerate culture because we are losing our children. They are the only ones that possess that culture in their hearts and will pass it on to the next generation. Currently, most have to leave the county after high school, and witnessing the response from the small but vehemently vocal group of short-sighted residents from the Cedar Ridge area, you have demonstrated that you do not want these kids to return. You've got yours, and you obviously forgot why you are attracted to our county. I've designed a project called Hidden Grove, a live-work-play project, as a model to bring our children home, back to Nevada County. They are the most precious assets and essential citizens that you should be proud to have as neighbors. I ask all of you opponents to the Hidden Grove project, where do you get the right to take the opportunity away from our children to come home? How can you tell Nevada County that you do not have the right to preserve that precious Nevada County culture of good people helping good people? That is what makes us who we are. That's who you came to enjoy.
7: Beep, beep, beep, beep, yeah!
2: And KNC News Time, 8:57, 66 degrees. Time to take one last look at our Gold Country traffic. And traffic's doing all right. Surface streets, Grass Valley, Nevada City have been relatively quiet out there. But the thing is, school buses still might be dropping off grade school. Maybe even middle school kids are arriving near their campuses. So if your commute takes you by those sites, use extra caution. If they're running a little late, they have a tendency to dart around a little bit. Now, if you get into 80 and leaving town, both 49 and 174 remain good rides, but Antelope Road had a minor injury collision. From that point, it has been very slow and go into the capital city. Adding to that is a problem that's popped up now westbound 80 around Douglas Boulevard as well. So, yeah, slow and go into the capital city.
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2: KNC News Time, 8:59, 66 degrees. That does it for our morning news. Thanks for bringing us along here at KNCO, making us part of your Wednesday morning. Weather-wise, as Dan Holliday mentioned, going to be pretty warm again today, just like yesterday, about mid, if not upper 80s in most foothill locations. And going to get a little bit warmer as we step into October tomorrow, with a high temperature tomorrow being right around that 90-degree mark, low 90s in the lower foothill locations like Penn Valley, Lake of the Pines. So, yeah, make your plans accordingly. Treat it like it's summertime, because it's going to feel that way right into the weekend. ABC News coming up at the top of the hour. It's followed by KNCO.

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2: 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The number, 477-5626. That's 477-KNCO. The opinions expressed are those of the hosts and callers and do not reflect the opinions of the advertiser, staff, or ownership of Nevada County broadcasters. 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
0: KNCO News Time, just about 9:07, 67 degrees. And it's going to be a warm day today. It's not like at the fair. You know, it's kind of funny. We're going to be talking about 4-H today. When the fair is going on, we have a forecast like that. We're going to be in the 90s and, you know, you're worried about the pigs and the animals getting ready for the fair, keeping cool and all that stuff. Here we are, the first days of October starting tomorrow, and it's going to be toasty warm, so I'm giving you the same advice. If you have to run errands, do them in the early part of the day. Keep the dogs at home. No reason to put them in the car. It's still very warm outside in a car, even this time of year. You might think you're in the shade, but it won't last long. And I think Megan's in the house here. Just showed up, so that is good to see her. And, so we have a full house here for KNCO Insight, which is very, very cool. And Again, in your neighborhood, you know who lives there. If there's somebody you can do an errand for, they could have some physical disabilities or things like that. And doing a favor when it's hot out could be as easy as taking those WM cans to the edge of the driveway or, maybe getting their mail later in the day, something like that. The Yoakums, this is very unusual for Russ and Jamie Yoakum who are here because they're whispering. For the most part, they're fairly loud, they're fairly engaging, and very enthusiastic. Jamie, how tough is it just to whisper right there while I was talking?
3: Oh, I wasn't. It's very tough.
0: Yeah,
3: it's very tough. I try to be quiet. I'm so sorry.
0: No. It was fine. This is full service radio. Russ is here, the general of 4-H Week. Russ, how you doing?
4: I'm doing fantastic.
0: It is great having you both here in the studio. And Megan is here.
5: Good morning.
0: Good morning, Megan. What's your last name?
5: Megan DeArmon.
0: DeArmon?
5: Yes.
0: All right. That's a great name. Megan, are you one of the movers and shakers with 4-H?
5: Yes. I'm the Penn Valley Community Group leader, and I also run the Pygmy Goat Project for Penn Valley 4-H.
0: All right. Is Penn Valley 4-H the best of all the 4-H's? Can I ask you that? What do you think?
3: No, we're a big family. We're all involved.
0: Jamie, don't give me that one. I'm asking this to Megan.
3: I'm sorry.
0: I'm asking this to Megan first. I'll get to you in a second. Megan, what do you think?
5: In terms of the children that we have turned into amazing adults, I'm going to say we are
0: all right.
5: The best 4-H group out there. Yeah, right. We have some kids, Jamie's daughter, Jamie and Russ's daughter included, who all the kids showing at national level, going to college, pursuing animal science degrees, the experience they get from 4-H lends itself to many different disciplines. So we've got some really great kids, even kids that have left our group and gone on to 4-H. Kayla Whitman is showing at the national level, has her own breeding program, and she started with Penn Valley 4-H. Her
0: Wow.
5: mom leads the group. Yeah, so I'm going to say yes, 100%.
0: That is awesome. All right. Russ, do you agree with that assessment?
4: I always agree with the girls.
0: All right, fair enough. That's okay. Now, Jamie. Jamie, you were saying, but everybody's a big family.
3: We are.
4: In
3: 4-H, you are a family. We all work together, and it's an incredible it's like a small home within a big, the big world. And I'm so blessed that we've been a part of it.
0: Yeah, it is a big part of our county's fabric, and it has been for, I think, over a century. Like in Chicago Park, I see the sign when I go out to Chicago Park. I think that's the oldest 4-H.
3: I think it is. I remember growing up here with my brothers and sisters, and we all showed in the 70s, and you know, and the community love here. We are one of the, in agriculture, our community is amazing, our county.
0: All right. Now, what did you show when you were a kid? What type of animals?
3: I actually stayed majority with horses, but my sisters and brothers did steers, and they did pigs, and my parents were 4-H leaders.
0: All right. Now, so you didn't go to the auction then? Oh, which had mainly horses, right?
3: I didn't go to the auction. No, actually, it was my siblings.
0: Yeah. But, all right. And Russ, did you raise animals too?
4: No, I did not. No, I was more into like ag mechanics.
0: Ag mechanics?
4: Yes.
0: All right.
4: Yes,
0: so were you in the infancy of that program? How long has ag mechanics been around?
4: The Stone Age.
0: Yeah, really? Yeah, well, I guess so, huh? If you want to get to it, yes.
4: Yes, it's been around.
5: Since the wheel.
0: But it has been around for a long time with the FFAs and stuff?
4: Yes.
3: Jim Drew. You got to mention Jim Drew.
0: Oh, yeah. He's my broadcast partner for it.
3: You know, yeah.
4: Fantastic man.
3: Fantastic teacher.
0: Yeah, and it's amazing how now we have property that was donated to the high school district for the FFA. Mm-hmm. That's making everything more accessible. Megan, did you show animals when you were a kid? Were you involved with 4-H or FFA?
5: I was. I did 4-H. I did not have FFA where I grew up, but I did pigs, horses, and dogs.
0: Man.
5: Yeah.
0: All right. Where'd you grow up?
5: I grew up down in the Bay Area, so I was in the Tassajara 4-H.
0: Where is that? What town?
5: San Ramon.
0: Oh, San Ramon. Okay.
5: Yeah, back when it was cow country, now it's condo country.
0: No, I understand. But my, I guess my ex-wife, the mom of my kids, Debbie, grew up in Castro Valley.
5: Okay, so just over the hill.
0: Exactly. Yep. And it was, she had a total ag experience. They raised, I think, if I recall, lambs, I think they had, that they showed in 4-H and stuff.
5: Yeah.
0: Down there. It was a big time thing.
5: Yeah, it was huge.
0: You wouldn't know
5: huge.
0: It looking at the place now. It's totally built up. You go, it almost looks like a city down there in Castro Valley.
5: Yeah, it is a city now.
0: All right. But it is wonderful that 4-H week is happening this weekend. I was just talking to Jamie before we went on the air, because for years, it seems like one of the things that people noticed is that storefronts were going to be decorated.
5: Mm-hmm.
0: But storefronts decorations not happening this year, correct?
3: Not this year. This year we wanted to do the kickoff at the theater. And Del Oro, you know, is history here in Nevada County, and they're opening the building up to us. And so we're going to have tables and an entry to everything that we have to offer at 4-H.
0: That's very exciting stuff. I think that in some respects that might be a easier thing for people to kind of navigate,
3: yeah,
0: I guess.
3: Yeah, it does. It gets to, and we're all going to have different representation there, and so that the families can check us out, see what the kids, what we have to offer, meet other children. And so it's an amazing opportunity. And the Del Oro is historical.
0: No, absolutely. Now, Megan, are all the 4-H clubs going to be represented in Nevada County, or how's that going to work?
5: So we did the organization a little bit differently this year, and we are doing it by project. So you'll be able to come in and see the different projects that are offered, and then from there we can hook you up with the different groups.
0: All right. Now you're, okay, go ahead. Yeah.
5: Does that make sense?
0: Yeah, it kind of does. So different projects, that could be sewing, that could be animals, that could be rocketeering, things like that?
5: So, rocketeering, we have a shooting sport in the county.
0: Mm-hmm.
5: We have a summer camp. They're firing up a new drone program where the kids are going to learn how to...
0: I just heard about this drone program. What's going on with that?
3: It's an amazing program that has kicked off, and we're working with Placer County also. And it's amazing what, like the drones, people go, oh, why? But in agriculture, we need that for our fields. They use it in many different real estate, everything else, and that's a career. So we have some openings for that, and we're going to be explaining and offering that. And I think that's incredible. I mean, people think we really, and there's even techie things. People think that it's just animals. It's not. We offer a little bit of everything.
5: We have leadership. So if your children are into, and that's kind of the kickoff for 4-H or FFA, because FFA is very leadership based. All the animals, all the market animals. What else is
3: breeding,
5: there?
4: Archery.
5: We have our archery.
4: Archery also, mm-hmm. Yes.
3: Cooking, sewing. We have a little bit of everything to offer across the board.
0: Yeah. Did you guys do a lot of those things when you were like little kids? and stuff, like sewing and things like that, too?
3: We did, but...
5: Yeah, we had to because we didn't have phones.
3: Yeah.
0: That's a very good point.
3: And we used to have home economics. It was required in school.
5: Totally.
3: You know, so it, I mean,
5: and
3: that's...
5: Typing,
3: yeah. Oh, my goodness.
5: Here.
3: Yeah, we are.
0: Yeah.
3: Floppy disks, too. But yes, I mean, it gives us the opportunity, and sewing is such a necessity that we don't realize. We think about, oh, we're just going to throw those clothes away. But, you know, you can make your own, but you can also fix. My daughter, I will tell you, I think, and the boys had to learn, because my husband's a Marine,
0: yeah.
3: And he made them, you need to learn to sew a little bit.
0: There
3: so they
0: go.
3: Have all got that. But I mean, so it doesn't, it can be, it's opening to everybody, but there's so much that they have to offer. And that's an incredible thing that we still, because right now we're not getting that as much.
0: Do Marines sew, Russ?
4: Yes, we do.
0: Do you sew to repair things or what?
4: I should have took sewing in 4-H, but I learned it while I was in the Marine Corps.
0: All right. What did you do in 4-H as a kid? Did you have a special favorite things you did?
4: I didn't. I was not a part of 4-H.
0: You were not at all?
4: Kid. No. We decided to get our kids involved. Mm-hmm. And we had all six of our children go through some type of program at 4-H.
0: Yeah.
4: And then the last one just was, you know, you go out with a blast. We went out with a blast on the last child.
0: The last child.
4: Yes.
3: Yeah.
4: Oh, yeah. So she showed swine, dogs, sheep, goats,
3: some cattle.
4: Yeah,
3: she just went for it. She actually, the first 2 years in college, was a swine intern, and then she represents.
0: Wait. First 2 years in college, she was a swine intern.
3: Yes.
0: What does that mean?
3: So she lives on the campus and she takes care of 30 head of swine, you know, breeding and stock and farrowing and everything in the ag world.
0: She does not walk around like a swine, though,
3: no,
0: right?
3: No, she doesn't. But when she introduces herself and she goes, oh, yes, I'm a swine intern for MJC, they say wine. She goes, no, swine. But then she was blessed to be chosen to represent the national swine. So she flies all over the United States, and she hosts World Pork or Pork Expo, and they fly her, and it's a two-year commitment. But it's an amazing gift, and it all started with 4-H. It's all started with the love, the teaching, speaking engagements, leadership. It's been amazing. 4-H got her, and she ended up doing 4-H all the way through high school. She went as far as the ambassador program, and she stayed in that. And she also was an officer for FFA throughout her high school journey. So she did both. She just loves agricultural. Now, our other five children, they were very involved, and they did, but they stayed in their own lane. One son did hogs, another one pygmy goats, horses. But she was the one that wanted to touch it all.
0: Wow, that is awesome. All right. We're going to take our first break as we highlight 4-H here on KNCO today and their kickoff event that's happening at Del Oro this upcoming weekend. So if you're a parent out there, grandparent, we're going to talk about all the benefits. You're already hearing about them, how these kids turn out after going through the 4-H program. So quick break. We'll be right back.
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0: All right, KNC News Time is 9:22, 68 degrees. Welcome back to KNCO's Insight, highlighting the 4-H clubs here in Nevada County. Now, we already have proven or heard testimony that the best 4-H club is the Penn Valley 4-H club. And they're whispering in the other studio. They're whispering. We have Russ and Jamie Yoakum here. We have Megan here. We have Sue Ramey has shown up from Chicago Parks 4-H. Sue, how are you doing?
9: Doing good.
0: Are you putting on a race or something? Or
9: Yeah, that's not why I'm here, though.
0: That's not why you're here. That's right. It is a 4-H kickoff week.
9: Yes.
0: And is Chicago Parks 4-H, which is the oldest one around, is that the best of the 4-H clubs?
9: Well, of course it is.
0: Yeah, okay.
9: Of course we're the best. All right. I don't know what these guys have been saying, but yeah, we're the
0: best.
9: All
0: right, what makes you guys so good out there?
9: Well, besides being the oldest club in California, we have some really good leadership. We're offering a lot of different innovative, I guess you'd say, projects.
0: Okay.
9: And just a lot of good kids.
0: All right. Are you guys going to be part of the kickoff event that's happening this weekend?
9: Yes. In fact, my granddaughter, Catherine, is our vice president of our club, youth vice president, and she's in charge of what we're doing at this kickoff at the movie theater.
0: All right. So what time should people get out there for this event that's happening at the Del Oro? What time should they arrive?
4: 9 to 9:45.
0: Now,
4: that's fine.
0: Now, wait a minute. Jamie's like, Jamie, are you on the floor over there? It looks like Jamie's on the floor.
4: She's hiding.
0: Jamie, I'm going to make room for Jamie here in the studio.
4: Nice.
0: Jamie, you come over here.
10: Oh.
0: Yeah. I'll make something work.
10: Jamie's getting the VIP seat.
0: Of course, as Sue walked by the studio, Ranger was saying hi just a second ago in a very vocal way. Jamie. Mind you, everybody was just, sorry about that, Jamie.
11: It's all good.
0: There we go. All right, so Jamie's here. You put on this headset here so you can hear everybody. This is the miracle of live radio.
9: Yes.
0: Okay, so Jamie, is your microphone working?
11: I think so.
0: Okay, bring it up right there. We just heard Chicago Park might be the best 4-H. What do you think about that?
11: I love them. I have to say I do love them. I love Penn Valley. I love everybody. So I have to say we're all the best 4-Hers in all 4-H clubs.
0: The county is a pretty outstanding place for 4-H clubs. I have to admit, when I do the fair and all the letters and stuff, doesn't matter if they're from Kentucky Flat or Misty Mountain. I'm trying to think of all these different names that are out there. They're all pretty impressive kids.
9: You know what's so good, too, is they're regional to their area.
0: Yeah.
9: So that people can, you know, stay close to home with their leaders and their club meetings. That's one of the things that makes it very, in a spread out county, makes it really nice that there are local clubs.
0: Well, here we have, though, Russ here is a Marine. Do you have any Marines involved with your club at all? Any Marines?
9: I don't know that. We have firemen.
0: Yeah, firemen, okay.
9: Firefighters.
0: All right, that's, I have to admit, your kid.
9: But we also have some other firefighters now.
0: Oh, is that right?
9: Growing, yeah.
0: All right, very good.
11: And we have to say, we join in. Our two of our boys are firefighters, and they started with Pin Valley 4-H, too.
9: That's right.
11: And so one's on Helitech, and one was retired out as an engineer. So we're very blessed.
0: All right. You know, we brought up the whole thing about kids having phones. I think, Megan, you were saying, like, when you were younger, you didn't have phones. You did a lot of these projects and mm-hmm. stuff. Can you talk, any of you, and all of you maybe, to the parents and or grandparents that are listening out there, why 4-H is a great thing to for kids to get into and maybe get them off their phones, for lack of better terms?
4: I just see...
0: Yeah, get close to that microphone there.
4: One of the things I love is, as a leader, is watching these kids grow and be responsible for their projects, no matter what happens through that project. I mean, the good times, the bad times, and they finish it out. And just to see them grow from those projects to a young adult, and how magnificent they are, how strong they are. I mean, they're our leaders. They're young leaders.
0: I have to admit, that is a learned skill, to not just to start a project, but finish it.
4: Mm-hmm. Correct.
0: That could be, even as an adult, you're a handyman type of guy. These wives know it. You could start a project, and then it's left unfinished. But, you know, you learn that as a kid, just to follow through and get things done.
4: Yeah, I've seen so many kids go through hard times with their projects and great times. You know, it's a circle of life, you might say, but just how outstanding they just continue and they do not give up. I mean, that's what we need in our kids today.
0: Yeah. And Megan, do you see a difference in the kids, too, when they're in projects, how they change? They might be kind of shy if they first join a 4-H club, but they...
12: Yeah, I just want to make one point on the phone thing with the
0: yes,
12: kids.
0: Sure.
12: It's hard for them to have a phone in their hand when they're mucking out pens, when they're filling water buckets, when they're measuring food, when they're practicing showmanship, when they're doing their flashcards for their facts. And historically, maybe 4-H kind of asked that the parents be hands-off in these projects with the children. They really want to focus on the kids being leaders,
0: yeah,
12: getting the project done. That doesn't happen. Parents are very, very, very involved in this. You have to be. You cannot turn a child loose when they're trying to, with no experience, right? Some of these, kids have been doing
0: imagine.
12: It later, but like the littles, you can't turn them loose with a bag of grower for a goat, for example, and say, just get this goat fat for fair. Like, parents have to be involved in like watching, weighing, making sure everything's going on. And some of the best times that I've had with my daughter and then with the kids in my project are like in the barn, on our way to shows, mucking out pens, washing these goats. Like, it's all the work that goes into getting them to fair. And we go, like, we show, or my daughter shows anyways. So we're on the road once a month going to one of these goat shows. I mean, the places I've gotten our trailer stuck. the things the goats have done, you know, like they've knocked her down and she gets up laughing. Like, all of those memories are priceless, and we would not have them if we were not involved in 4-H. And that's what got us started, was we got two little goats from Dr. Krieg, and the rest is like history for our family, basically. So yeah, they just can't do it with a phone in their hand. Yes, they're taking pictures and videos of the goats and stuff, but we get a ton of time every day, just the two of us at the barn taking care of this stuff.
0: Is it tough to have some kids believe that they could have fun doing this, Jamie?
11: Absolutely
0: think?
11: Not.
12: No.
11: They take so much joy out of so much. It's incredible. These kids, and what you also have to look at is, I was at a big conference, and they were talking about kids that started out in 4-H. They are the ones, and whether they go on to the other ag, you know, or FFA, these are the kids at work. They know how to do a job. They're the ones we want to hire because they get up so early in the morning. They take such responsibility. They show up.
0: Yes.
11: And so they spend the phones, most of these kids, some of them, I've seen ones that have been on their phone and they sit there and they just stare at their phone, you know, and we ask them to put them away. And by the end, those phones aren't coming out. They're out there laughing, chasing each other, working with animals, learning. It's amazing. It just gives them something that they've accomplished. You know, and as a family, we all come together. The families help out, you know, so you become a part of it, engaged with your child.
0: All right. And Sue, what age do they start at 4-H? We're talking about littles, but how little?
9: You can start at 5.
0: At 5. That is little.
9: There are fewer projects that they are allowed to do, but we do have those. And there's an immense amount of material at the 4-H office that anyone who wants to lead a project in anything can get plans on how to teach something. I know in our club we just had one parent with a 5-year-old look at the projects that were available and say, you know what, my son needs something else. And so she's now a project leader on Legos. Oh, for 5 to 8-year-olds.
12: That's amazing.
0: Is that good news?
9: That is good.
11: I think that's amazing. And that's what's so awesome about 4-H too is like, and we have to outreach to the parents. We have to outreach to the community because there's, even in the retirement community, I remember we had a sewing group in Lake Wellwood, and she was like, I have the extra time. I can do this. And that's what we want. We want the creative Legos. It could be anything. It could be
0: needlecraft or things like that.
11: Yeah. I mean, and it just takes someone to volunteer, and we welcome that. We want the kids to expand and have all this opportunity.
0: All right. So that's the other thing about coming to this open house, that this kickoff, is that these parents and grandparents might have opportunities to do that as well.
11: Yes, of
9: and
11: course.
9: And to see what's available or what they could do that's not available yet.
0: Yeah.
9: So one of the things that keeps 4-H going, I think, as we get to the modern times, for instance, right now they've started a drone project that's limited for how many teenagers can be in it, but it's for the older youth, and it's Placer County and Nevada County have a pilot project in drones.
0: Mm-hmm.
9: And they're also including robotics.
0: All right. I know Penn Valley, we've already talked about, are Chicago Park kids going to be doing that too?
9: We have Chicago Park kids in the drone project.
0: You do?
9: Yes.
0: Yeah. All right.
9: Yes.
12: It's countywide.
9: I wanted to add another thing about countywide, Jamie just said. One of the lesser known things about 4-H is the citizenship project that every year we hold a spaghetti dinner and cake auction in the spring, and the youth that are 14 and older who've been in 4-H for a while, they have to have already shown that they're responsible, have a chance to go to Washington, D.C. to the national conference called the Ignite Conference, and it happens in March for a week, and they get to see around 3,000 other 4-H'ers from across the country and interact with them. They get to meet speakers from all kinds of special situations where they're leaders. They meet their congressmen. They tour all the memorials. I mean, it's a fantastic thing. And because we have this long-running fundraiser,
0: yeah,
9: it's very inexpensive because the fundraiser basically pays for that trip.
0: Covers it. Wow.
9: Covers it.
0: Wow.
9: Yeah.
0: That is awesome.
12: Have you been to our spaghetti feed and cake auction before?
0: You know, I don't think so. I've been to spaghetti feeds at Paulette's over the years, but
12: it's like the 4-H event of the year.
0: And where's that at?
9: Well, it's usually at the auditorium at Veterans Building.
0: Yeah, okay.
9: But they were going to remodel, and so we lost our date.
0: Yeah.
9: So guess what? We are at a beautiful wedding venue, Costello.
4: Winery?
0: Yeah.
12: Is it Via Costello? Is that the one?
9: Costello Vista, that's what it is.
0: Yeah.
9: Beautiful.
0: Is that down Penn Valley area?
9: It's out, well, maybe
12: up
9: you call it.
12: McCourtney.
9: Out McCourtney, yeah.
0: Oh, that's right, yeah. Okay.
9: But anyway, it's gorgeous. And I tease people we could have it be a black tie event, but, you know, cowboy boots and jeans is more like us.
0: But, you know.
9: But it's gorgeous.
0: I can see Russ putting on that tux. How does he look in a tux?
11: He looks really good. Yeah.
0: Maybe dress blues. You can put your dress blues on.
4: Oh, yeah. I hold those well.
0: Yeah. Yeah. I was going to say you have a birthday party coming up November 10th there.
4: Yes.
0: Now that I think about it. Yep. Anyway, we have to take another break because, as usual, I'm about 5 minutes late for my news update. So we'll get that in. Get a news update, weather forecast. We'll be right back.
13: Good morning. I'm Paul Haas with a KNCO local news update. A community disaster preparedness initiative known as the Neighborhood Readiness Project held what was likely its final demonstration event yesterday evening at the Banner Grange on McCourtney Road. It was founded by Lorraine Webb, who was a guest on KNCO's On the Town and talked about it yesterday. She says they coordinate discounted bulk orders of essential food staples with local suppliers.
14: So both SBD markets, Natural Selections, Mother Truckers, California Organics, Briar Patch Food Co-op, and Peaceful Valley Farm and Garden Supply have agreed to offer a limited list of staples. They've been so cooperative,
0: yeah.
14: And they're offering these staples at the UNFI list price, which is essentially cost.
13: Webb also notes that nitrogen is used in the packaging process, so she says that gets rid of oxygen that can cause spoilage and also kills any possible pest infestations. Also, indigenous cultural curators have been offering instruction in sustainable harvesting, preparation, and storing of traditional regional foods and resources. Webb says the project is focused on community sustainability and transitional food self-sufficiency in the event of emergencies. And with Nevada County having one of the older populations in the state, a number of residents may be affected by an age requirement change for jury service. Governor Newsom has signed a bill into law that allows Californians 80 and older to permanently opt out of jury duty without a doctor's note starting in January of 2028. They can request a permanent excuse by stating they have a medical impairment and they are taken out of the jury pool. Nevada County's Court Executive Officer Layla Waheed is also the jury commissioner. She says she's not sure how much the jury pool will be impacted, but she notes, like many counties, they are facing lower summons response rates.
15: For the most part, when a juror is summoned, they're summoned for one day, and many people are not selected, even when they do show up to serve. So jurors are informed the day before their service begins if they should report to the courthouse or if the case has settled and they no longer need to show up. And so we hope that, you know, with that information and people being able to understand the process better, they're more likely to participate and respond to their summons.
13: Join us for our next local news update at the bottom of the hour for news, traffic, and weather. Anytime, visit knco.com. I'm Paul Haas, KNCO News.
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21: Here is your forecast on KNCO News Talk 830. Sunny with a high in the mid-80s and a very light southeasterly wind. We will be clear overnight, Charlo in the upper 50s. Sunny and warmer weather ahead on Thursday with a high 88. Thursday night's low near 60, and for Friday, sunny and dry with a high in the upper 80s to around 90. For weather anytime, click on the Weather Center at KNCO.com. A meteorologist, Ann Holliday, on KNCO News Talk 830.
0: All right, KNCO News Time, just about 9:40, 69 degrees. Welcome back to KNCO Inside, highlighting 4-H here in Nevada County. Their kickoff celebration is this Saturday, October 3rd in Grass Valley at the Delaware Theater. No better place to do it. It's a community hub that people love to go to for big events, and this is about as big as it gets. Matter of fact, Sue Ramey had to leave. So, Sue, drive safely if you're listening to us right now. Her son, Daniel, with the Spokane fire, which was a national news story, worldwide news story because of the devastation up there, he's become a public information officer extraordinaire. He was giving news conferences that were broadcast around the world and around the nation. So, 4-H kid out there and in Chicago Park. And I guess that's, Megan, that's part of that leadership skills and communication skills you learn in 4-H, too.
1: Absolutely. And the Ramies and Sue Ramey, they have done so much for the county, and they're just like an exceptional family in general. So I think not only does it lend to the leadership of the county and that we're, like, Nevada County is producing kids that are able to take on these crazy leadership roles, but, you know, when he comes home, I'm sure he sees his, you know, 4-H leaders and his high school teachers and his friends and his family, you know, walking around. Like, that's like the beauty of Nevada County, right? Like, you come home and then here we are.
0: Yeah, it is. It is.
1: Cranking them out.
0: It is a tight-knit community. And matter of fact, with Jerry Serrano, he talks about a lot just about just kind of growing up here and the values that are taught here. 4-H seems to just add to it. Without a doubt. Now, this is happening at a movie theater. We haven't talked about this thing, Jamie, about a movie that's attached to this event.
11: So we want you to come out, check out, you know, 4-H from, you know, and you can do it all the way until the, you know, even if you didn't even want to see the movie. But we are hosting Open Range or Home on the Range by Disney. It's a wonderful movie and it's complimentary. And so it'll start from...
0: Wow, no cost, full-length movie?
11: No cost. Wow. But we have to say it's a limited seating. So the auditorium only does 138 seats. Okay. So it's first come, first serve. And we're inviting everybody to come out and, you know, check out what 4-H has to offer and then enjoy a wonderful movie, complimentary.
0: Is Home on the Range, is it about the Yoakum family?
11: Because
0: there's like millions of you Yoakums around there.
11: We can name them all off. It's got the hogs, it's got the horses, it's got the sheep, it's got everything. So yeah, it could be like my family. Crazy in the morning when they were very loud.
0: Yeah. Is it quieter now? Is it nice and quiet now?
11: You know what? So having all six of them, they're successful in their careers and they're out of the house. Yes. The last one just finished her master's. So that was great. It is quiet. But you know what? The interesting thing is we've been here. We've already gotten 3 calls from our children. So our children, they're coming in and out of the house. We have another one that's coming all the way from Nebraska now.
0: Whoa.
11: And he's going to be here for the week. But they come in and out, and they all have their beautiful homes and family strong.
0: All right. Are they all doing agriculture?
11: So you know what? No, not everybody. We ended up having 2 that ended up doing the firefighting. And he showed hogs at the fair and they enjoyed it. One did horses. And then we have another one that started out with the pigs, too. And he was a correctional officer here in Nevada County and then went to lineman. And so he's been doing that journey. So, but he wants to buy a big, big ranch. He'll go back to his roots. You know, he's saving up for that. But all of them will have ag because they're very involved with the agriculture and their animals.
0: Now, you were sharing with me off the air about how important agriculture is in California. I know that's part of what 4-H wants to encourage, too, that agriculture is still a very vital thing.
11: The thing of it is, California, number one. We're number one in the United States in agriculture. Dairy is one of our number top in that. And then also, and I think that's down in Tulare. And then our fields, you know, our crops. So, I mean, people think of sunny California and beaches, but no, we are still number one. And that's what's such a blessing. We have the 4 seasons here. So we can grow, produce, and then we have the agricultural. And here in Nevada County with that new ranch like we brought up, that's amazing. I mean, we're getting a new sawmill out there. I mean, it's incredible what we have to offer in our county.
0: I saw something about that, about a brand new expansion on that sawmill.
11: I know. I'm so excited. We're so blessed.
0: No doubt. Yeah, that's been great to see Mr. Drew and having the kids do it during the fair, and we all get to see it kind of firsthand. It's very exciting to see.
11: Yeah. And then if we're breeding our own pigs up there, we have that. And all our 4-H kids,
3: most of the time they'll start in 4-H and then they go into FFA. And then sometimes, like, there's a lot of kids, I will say, that have dual. They stay in 4-H, like my daughter. She stayed all the way up in 4-H. That's her heart, her love. And she also did FFA, and that's her heart and her love. And she's getting her American degree, which is less than 1% that ever achieved that.
0: All right. I used to play sports when I was a kid, and I was able to do sports in school and all that stuff. Megan, is it the same demands on time for kids doing 4-H and doing any other activities and stuff? I mean, is it able to work out pretty well?
1: It depends on, like, the child's level of discipline. But I think, you know, with sports, you're watching what you eat. You know, there's a component every day. You're watching what you eat. You're staying fit. You're working out, doing mm-hmm. sports-specific stuff. It's exactly the same as having any, like, livestock at your home or raising up, a project. Absolutely. Every day you're checking in on it. You're taking care of it. You're cleaning it. You're feeding it. You're watering it. Probably a little bit
4: more,
1: I would say. Mm-hmm. Maybe a little bit more
4: dedication.
1: We have to travel to go. If you're showing separately, you know, you have to travel to go to some of the shows. But I guess there's travel sports too. So yeah. Maybe a little bit. But I just think that the leadership in the sports, you're not going to find that in the sports. You can find it in 4-H and FFA.
0: All right. Yeah. That's very good. Okay. Another thing, I'm trying to think of what parents or grandparents are worried about. Is there a big cost, Russ, about having kids in 4-H?
4: No, there is not a big cost. You join 4-H, there's a slight cost there, but the animal cost, the feed costs. But, you know, like a lot of the kids, when they show at fair, the community is just so supportive on supporting these kids.
0: Oh, absolutely.
4: And it's just nice to see a kid, you know, they put money aside for their next project for the next year and continue on. So it's just not only the project, but they're learning so much more about saving money and just carrying everything out to the end.
0: Yeah.
4: That's fantastic.
3: And I will say there also sometimes we do offer scholarships. You know, like if they can't afford, you know, maybe it's hard and sometimes it can be, you know. So like if there is a part of signing up, you can apply for that. And as leaders, we work out, like we had kiddos that maybe we needed to work out a plan that helped them better purchasing the first animal. Or the other thing is some people say, well, I live in an apartment or I live in Lake Wildwood, you know, that's just name, or Lake of the Pines. And we make sure we'll contact, reach out. There's so many families and we find places for them to go. You know, if they're going to have a large animal, we'll find someone that we can, in most cases, we'll find someone that can take care of that. And then we had one girl that showed rabbits and she had an apartment and she got that, her apartment management allowed that. And she did very well.
0: Wow. All right.
1: The registration fee is $75 for a year of Nevada County 4-H, and there is a waiver available.
0: Okay.
1: So after you register on ZSuite, you go over to the Pay My Fee, and then you can click a little button, and it'll go back to the 4-H office. And everyone that I've ever encouraged a parent to sign up for, they've gotten it.
0: All right. So people coming out there on Saturday to Del Oro, can they sign up their kids for 4-H there? I mean, is there possibilities of doing that?
1: It's all online.
0: Okay.
1: But we will walk them through the process. We will have some QR codes that they can scan that will jump their phone right to the registration page.
0: Yeah. So it's not like the old Yoakum days where, you know, you
1: paper and pencil.
0: Paper, pencil, candlelight, and all
1: that stuff. Yeah. A quill, dipping ink.
3: Back then, yeah.
0: You guys are so funny. All right, I'm going to take my last break, get that out of the way. All right, so down the home stretch here of KNCU Inside highlighting the 4-H, their big kickoff celebration at the Del Oro this weekend. So a quick break. We'll be right back.
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0: All right, KNCO News Time, 9:53, 70 degrees down the home stretch here of KNCO Insight, highlighting 4-H here in Nevada County. There's incredibly great 4-H clubs. I get to kind of know the kids a little bit. They send letters out before the Nevada County Fair. We get to read them on the air. Some of them have recorded them off the air. It is one of my favorite things that I get to do, you know, preparing for the fair and stuff. Do you guys believe that we are up to $1.2 million being raised for the kids with their animal projects and ag mechanics?
4: Yes.
3: It's amazing. It's outstanding. Yeah. Incredible.
0: Yeah.
4: That's the support I talked about. You know, they're just fantastic, this community.
0: Yeah.
4: Awesome.
0: It just keeps going up and up. And I think what's out there is that these kids are sincerely nice kids. They are a maturity to them. I always think about them coming into the radio station, and their parents might bring them in, and now they're recording their own letters.
3: Right.
0: So they've never met us before, you know, and here we are, grumpy old guys, you know. And they're always pleasant and poised and able to communicate what their projects are and with a good sense of humor and stuff. And even if they're nervous, they seem to, maybe it's the leadership and communication skills, Megan, that they've learned, you know, that
3: yes.
0: They're able to talk to people.
1: And on behalf of all the project leaders in Nevada County 4-H, can I just extend a very heartfelt thank you to the radio station for your time and your commitment to the children and letting them come in. And then, you used to read the letters, right?
0: Yeah.
1: And now you're letting them come in.
0: Yeah, and record
1: them. And that's
0: them.
1: Huge. That's huge. And that's just, like, weaving the fibers of our community even tighter. And I think I would be willing to bet that the extra money that was earned this year at the livestock auction is like directly related to that.
0: Yeah, I think people get turned on to it because in a world that's so divisive at times, and you know, here we are, News Talk Station, you hear top of the hour news, it can pull your hair out sometimes. Except you, Russ. You know, you and me, same boat.
2: Right.
0: It's already out.
4: It's gone.
0: To hear it's, you know, just the sincerity of these kids. And there's a certain truthfulness about it that kind of fills your soul up when you hear the kids talk.
1: Right. And we have the best fair in, I'm going to go so far as to say, United States of America. I've traveled around California. I've seen the different fairgrounds. I've been to the different fairs with livestock shows. None of them hold a candle to how beautiful our fairgrounds
0: Absolutely.
1: Is.
0: Absolutely.
1: And not that it's stressful getting the kids to fair that week. I'm not going to lie. There's a lot going on.
0: There is.
1: See, so many moving parts.
0: I never hear
1: parts.
0: That. Okay.
1: Oh, yeah. Oh, yeah. It is. It's a lot. Lot. All those peeking all those parents together.
0: Yeah.
1: Shoot. We're going to have some few problems. But everybody sets that aside, and we come and we put it all down and put it aside, and we just support the kids for those 5 days. It's exhausting. We get, you know, everyone gets a headache and a runny nose, the whole thing. Like, it's just a lot. It's a lot on the animals. But when you're walking out and those kids have earned that much money and it kicks back to the fair and the community, it's like, that's just proof, like, how much people care.
0: It is. It's amazing.
1: Yeah.
0: Some of the stories that happen every year out there and stuff. You know, one thing I've always been amazed to, Jamie, is that when we talk about seeing projects through the end, sometimes they don't end well. You know, sometimes an animal might be in distress, can't go to the fair. Sometimes they die
3: And that is the truth. I mean, we can be on it. And that's one of the big things about our kids that we go over. We've been very blessed in our swine group. We have a vet that comes, you know, Josh Etlin. We have, we've had other vets too, Michaela. But we have them come every year to discuss what to look for. What your project, you know, have the, you know, what the signs to watch out, but you can do your best, your very best. And sometimes it goes south, you know, it can. And then we live in a still a area that's rural, and we've had, you know, attacks, you know, with the bears and the mountain lions.
0: Yeah.
3: So we can't control that. We can keep eyes on and be there, but every second, but it can, you know, we can go south.
0: Is it tough on the kids when they're showing their animals and they're, especially if they're younger, when they're at auction, they're going away, you know, that right after the fair?
1: Yeah,
3: we do. I mean, yes. I mean, it's a growth. It's something that is, that they understand, but, mm-hmm. but it is, and we are, you know, we're raising something of value and healthy, very healthy, because you're getting if you're raising livestock, you're getting a product that is not filled with anything but all the natural ingredients, the good ingredients that's been raised properly. You know, they've had a very good life.
0: All right. I have to ask you this before we go, though, Jamie. Did you have favorite teachers that you had growing up? Because Paul Haas wanted me to ask you that.
3: Okay, my kids will say this. Mrs. Haas, Tamara Haas, absolutely love her. They were very, very blessed. In fact, two siblings got to have her both in the same classroom. And so the brother and sister got to watch out for each other, and she made sure of it. So I was blessed.
0: They didn't fight with each other or anything like that? Act like goofballs?
3: I think they didn't fight, but there's one that's very studious and one is a boy. And so he's rough and humble. And so she kept him in line. And Mrs. Haas was wonderful.
0: One that's very studious and one that's a boy.
1: And one that's a boy. Yeah.
0: What does that mean, Jamie?
3: Okay, so one's a girl, and she is always very academically. She's the one that just did her master's. But the other boy was like, oh, how much can I run? How much can I play? And she'd be like, Mrs. Haas, don't worry. I'll talk to Mom when we get home.
0: Okay, I just want to put that out there because I know Tammy was listening. And, it's part of the family we're just talking about here in Nevada County. And if you want an extended family, if you haven't really had an opportunity to check out 4-H, this Saturday is the time to do it. It is the 4-H kickoff celebration, October 3rd, Del Oro Theater. Get there about 9 o'clock.
1: 9 o'clock? 9 to 9:45 is the reception in the lobby, and the movie starts promptly at 10.
0: Okay.
1: We have seating for 138 people, and children should be accompanied by an adult, please. Don't just bring them down and drop them off. But the lobby will stay open until noon, and all the booths will be out there, and I'm sure there'll be some parents kind of hanging around to answer questions.
0: Any kids in 4-H uniforms?
3: Some will
4: yes.
3: be.
4: Yes.
0: Yeah, and they're white.
1: Absolutely.
0: Yeah.
4: Yes. Yeah.
0: Always kind of cute to see. All yeah. right. Thank you. Thank you.
1: Thank you
0: all.
1: Very much for your
0: thank
1: time.
0: You. Thank you for running the joint, okay?
4: I appreciate
0: you are the general, my friend.
1: Him.
0: Yeah. Right. That does it for us. We got ABC News coming up next.
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0: It is 10 minutes after 10 a.m., and it's Wednesday, the final Wednesday, the final day of the month of September in the year 2026. And this is Swap Shop and the Shopping Show on KNCO News Talk 830. 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So we really want to thank that family for coming in today, the Yoakums. Coming up at 11:20 today, we have a chance to give you a great prize, a colossal-sized pasty from Robinson Enterprises. 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Now, the next newscast starring Paul Haas is coming up at around 11:20 or 11:30. No, make that 10:30 today. The news quiz contest is on the way at 11:20. So the newscast at 10:30, that'll give you the information that is necessary for you to correctly answer the news quiz question, and that's at 11:20. Chris Gilbert will compose that question and give you the opportunity to win a pasty from Robinson Enterprises. And if you win it, you stop by here, pick up your certificate between 8 and noon weekdays, and then you take it on over to Robinson's gas station at Bennett and Main. And you can have it ready to eat right away. And if it is ready to eat right away, you'll feel like eating it right away because it smells delicious and tastes delicious. You can also have it ready to, you can also have it prepared so you can take it home and eat it, warm it up later so you can eat it. So, okay, I'm going to stop the stumbling now. Congratulations going out to the folks at Interfaith Food Ministry. They recently had their Fill the Truck food drive at Twin Cities Church. And you remember I was talking about that? It happened on Friday. And they collected an incredible 2,400 pounds of food and hundreds of grocery bags. Every can, box, bag, and donation will help provide wholesome supplemental groceries to our neighbors facing food insecurity. And they say they're so grateful to everyone who stopped by, donated, spread the word, and helped make this food drive such a success. This is Hunger Action Month, September is, and they've been reminded that every one of us can take action to help fight hunger, and our community showed up in a big way. They were mainly collecting food for the holidays, for the holiday meals, but also other items as well, and cash donations too. So, and if you'd like to help out, you can still do so. InterfaithFoodMinistry.org. Well, saw that the one of our sponsors is BNC Ace Home and Garden Center. Always happy to talk about them. They are sponsoring a special event coming up on October 9th, or maybe one of the sponsors. For the Sierra Services for the Blind first annual hometown picnic. It'll be at the Barbecue Pavilion at Condon Park on October 9th from 11:30 till 3. And if you would like to attend, you can RSVP. Let me spell that for you. RSVP to 530-265-2121. But the Sierra Services for the Blind picnic is the first annual hometown picnic, October 9th at Condon Park, 11:30 until 3 p.m. And thanks again to BNC Ace Home and Garden Center for welcoming and being so active in the community, as they tend to be and have been for many, many years now. Hey, the Nevada County Library, the Truckee branch, is hosting Nevada County Poet Laureate Karen Terry, who is doing something called Moments for Memoirs. Joy and Tenderness is the theme. It's a supportive writing workshop focused on capturing meaningful moments from your life. So whether you are an experienced writer or you are simply curious about memoir writing, it's an opportunity to reflect, write, and explore the stories that have shaped you. And it's happening on Friday from 10:30 till noon in the Donner Room at the Joseph Center. And it's brought to you by Nevada County Library, and the Truckee branch is involved. And so you get the Poet Laureate for the entire county, and that's Karen Terry. So you can learn more by contacting the folks at the Nevada County Library. Speaking of which, saw a post yesterday. First time I've seen one about this event this year. The Halloween Spooktacular. You know, that big event that happens in downtown Nevada City. And Spooky Bookie, the book giveaway. The Madeline Helling Library is where the Spooky Bookie happens. And Tricia and Jacqueline, last year they were so excited to be a part of that. And I'm certain they will be this year. I'll ask them about it tomorrow when they come in. But the Spooky Bookie book giveaway is an opportunity for you to stop by the library, and you can get a free book, maybe a Halloween or, you know, spooky style book. It's up to you. And they usually have some treats as well. So that's from 3 until 5 o'clock, and that's downtown Nevada City on a Friday this year. I think it was on Friday last year, but I think Friday was Halloween last year. So they're having it on the Friday that precedes Halloween. So it's on a weekday, you know, can control things a little bit better. From 3 until 5 o'clock, hosted by your friends at Madeline Helling Library and the Downtown Merchants in downtown Nevada City. The Spooktacular and Spooky Bookie already getting prepared. When they were in last week on Thursday, you know, they come in every Thursday on our sister station, Star 94 FM, and they do story time on the radio. They mentioned that they were in the process of beginning the decorations at the library, another thing they look forward to doing every year. So this should be pretty festive looking for Halloween at the Madeline Helling very soon. And they're very creative as well. And that will happen once again every Thursday at 9 on our sister station, Star 94 FM. It's story time on the radio with Tricia and Jacqueline from Madeline Helling. And they also they talk about what is happening at the library, so we'll get them to do that as well tomorrow, and we'll share that here on this radio station too. Hey, Prime Cinemas of Grass Valley is celebrating Senior Day. Every Wednesday, it's Senior Day, and tickets for any movie that you would like to attend are just $8, plus on Senior Wednesday, they do the OC, which is the Open Caption Screenings, which display on screen a text of dialogue, sound effects, and speaker names, making movies more accessible. Open Caption Wednesdays. It's their ongoing commitment to provide inclusive and welcoming experiences for all moviegoers, and that's at Prime Cinemas, Open Captioning. And it's always good to know that they have those classic grilled cheese sandwiches. They're hot and cheesy and crunchy, and they're available at both Sutton and Del Oro. And they also have pizza, hot dogs, pretzels, and nachos. You can have a snack, you can have a meal, you can enjoy a great movie, and if you're at least 60, you can buy a ticket to go to any of the movies for just $8 a piece. And currently showing, looks like it's going to continue for next week as well, Avengers Endgame Encore, the original motion picture from 2019, with Captain America, and Spider-Man was in it, and who else? Iron Man and Ant-Man, and all those characters, the Scarlet Witch. It's rated PG-13, and it's showing at the Del Oro. This is the 2019 movie, which with all those great sound effects and special effects as well. It's rated PG-13. You can go see that if you're at least, well, if you're at least 60, you can buy a ticket to go see it, and you can probably buy tickets for all your friends who may not be at 60 yet. That's Avengers Endgame Encore, PG-13. Also showing at the Del Oro, Forgotten Island, rated PG, and Resident Evil, rated R, the number two movie, I think, last weekend, because Avengers Endgame moved up to the top spot again, just like when it was first out. And at the Sutton, you can go see Heart of the Beast, rated PG-13, and Practical Magic 2, also PG-13. And I believe, could be wrong about this, that Practical Magic 2 is leaving on Thursday, and there'll be another movie in its place. Well, a new champion has been crowned during the annual Fat Bear Week. Mark Mayfield has more.
1: The contest is held at this time each year at Alaska's Katmai National Park, where the bears bulk up on salmon from the Brooks River ahead of the long winter. Fans viewing on the Bear Cam online can vote on which bear has gained the most weight. This year's winner is a 20-year-old male bear named Backpack. Before and after photos show Backpack looking lean back in June, but weighing roughly 1,200 pounds in September. Park officials say over 2 million votes from all over the world were cast this year, and they broke the internet. I'm Mark Mayfield.
0: I understand that he was given the name Backpack because as a cub, he would hang onto his mom's back as a, you know, as a backpack might do. But he was a much smaller bear in those days and probably couldn't get away with that now with all the weight he's gained. Well, it's time for us to listen to some very, very, very important messages from our sponsors. Remember to visit these sponsors first if you are in need of any of their services or products. It is 10:22 and 71 degrees.
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12: 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Nevada Union Football is brought to you by the Utopian Stone, by Zion Capital Wealth Management, and by Trips Auto Body and Paint. 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

0: Swap Shop and the Shopping Show for a Wednesday, September 30th, 2026. Shopper of the day is Michael Barber of Nevada City. 477-5626, 477-KNCO, text 913-4685. Well, Sammy's Friends is hosting something called Both Ends of the Leash, and it's happening beginning tomorrow, and then every Thursday for 8 weeks. It's a pilot program for veterans and shelter dogs who often come to Sammy's Friends after experiencing trauma, loss, and major change. And this 8-week pilot pairs local veterans with shelter dogs to help them rebuild trust, connection, and confidence through consistent relationships and shared experiences. Now, this 8-week program is from 11 a.m. until 12:30 every Thursday, beginning tomorrow, October 1st through November 19th. There will be 2 outings into the community, time with other local veterans, and no dog experience necessary. Your dog may find a home during the program, and that is the goal. If that happens, then you will be matched with another dog who needs you. So if you are a veteran, you can contact sammysfriends.org to get more details. And non-veterans as well, you know, they always are in need of those who can volunteer to do different things, including dog walking and that sort of thing. So sammysfriends.org gets you more details about the dogs and the cats and once in a while the other creatures that make their way to Sammy's Friends and have over the years. Well, a reminder, coming up at around 11:20 today, you could win that pasty. It's colossal in size and delicious in taste. And if you win it, you pick up your certificate at the radio station between 8 and noon weekdays, and then head on over to Bennett and Main in Grass Valley to the gas station and exchange your certificate for a pasty. And once again, as you know, you can have it ready to consume immediately, or you can have it ready to take home and heat up so you can have it later and maybe share it with some folks, because it's pretty large. You'll win that if you're the correct caller and you answer correctly the news quiz question coming up at around 11:20. So it is just about time for us to make our way into the news booth, find out what Paul Haas is working on so Chris Gilbert can compose that question. It is 10:30, 72 degrees.
1: Good morning, I'm Paul Haas with a KNCO local news update. Plans for a small commercial development project on South Church Street are moving forward in Grass Valley. That's after the Grass Valley City Council denied an appeal of the Planning Commission's recent approval of a 2-parcel tentative map on the property. It would divide an existing building into 2 units for administrative office use. A parking lot would also be provided that might eventually be owned by the city. Concerns mentioned by the appellant mentioned landscaping, residential buffers, and screening, as well as lighting in regards to the parking lot. But the council agreed with Associate Planner Vanessa Franken that the appeal wasn't appropriate until a formal proposal was made. Franken did note, however, that at least some of the concerns appeared to be valid, and she also mentioned some staff clerical errors in the report that likely misled the appellant.
2: So what you can see here, it is confusing for the record because it calls out that a use permit application was received. However, if you were to use that project number in the city's project tracking system, it brings up a tentative map.
1: The appellant and longtime resident in the neighborhood, Steve Enos, also cited South School Street commercial driveway access concerns, clear sight distance, and pedestrian safety. And although it's already looking a lot like Halloween, activities in Grass Valley and Nevada City are expected to be ramped up even further during the month of October, which begins tomorrow. Nevada City Rotary is getting ready for what they say will be weeks-long festivities. That includes painted pumpkins on display in local businesses through October 14th. There's also a scavenger hunt. And Chamber of Commerce Executive Director Lynn Skrukrud, who is also a Rotary member, says the highlight of the month will be the Pumpkins Palooza family celebration at the Miners Foundry on October 15th. And she says this year's event introduces the Taste of the Town restaurant raffle.
3: And we're only selling 100 tickets, so it's a pretty exclusive one, so that's new this year. Otherwise, there's just more pumpkins, and it's a really fun family event to come out and see all of the painted pumpkins, and every year there's new artists participating as well.
1: 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I'm Paul Haas, KNCO News Talk 830.
0: And at 10:33, it is 72 degrees, and I believe that we're going to get some warming temperatures, especially if we, as we approach the weekend. And Dan Holliday will be in approximately 8 to 10 minutes in the BNC Ace Home and Garden Center Weather Center. Share with us what his perception is of the weather forecast. So that's coming up. It is 10:33, 72 degrees. Our shopper of the day is Michael Barber of Nevada City. And this is Swap Shop and the Shopping Show on KNCO News Talk 830, 477-5626, 477-KNCO, text 913-4685. Well, the Old Auburn Cemetery Tour is coming up this Sunday. If you'd like to go, it'll be from 11 a.m. until 2 p.m., and it is free. It's fascinating. It's the annual cemetery tour, and it brings some of Placer County's most colorful characters back to life through costumed reenactors stationed beside their graves. And it's a collaboration by the Auburn Cemetery District, Placer County Docent Guild, and Placer County Museum. So this coming Sunday, 11 until 2, a lively stroll through the cemetery could be in your future at the Old Auburn Cemetery at 172 Fulweiler Avenue in Auburn. Yeah, the Old Auburn Cemetery is in Auburn. How about that? Well, Scott's Flat Boat Launch is, Scott's Flat Reservoir, that is hosting Race 3 of the 2026 California Dirt Mountain Bike Series. And they're doing that on Saturday and Sunday. And the event features cross-country and short-track racing and supports the Youth Bicyclist of Nevada County Foundation. To accommodate the race staging and event safety, the Nevada Irrigation District is closing the Scott's Flat Boat Launch during the event weekend. It'll actually close on Friday at 3 p.m. and then remain closed on Saturday and Sunday. The campground and day use areas will remain open. Visitors are encouraged to plan ahead. You should plan ahead if you intend to launch watercraft during those dates. All right, so that is beginning on Friday at 3 p.m. The boat launch at Scott's Flat will be closed, and all the way through the 4th, all the way through Sunday as well. We can take a free bus ride just for something to do, or to get to where you'd like to go, to celebrate Community Clean Air Day. The buses at Nevada County Connects, all the rides are free coming up on Wednesday, the 7th. So a week from today, just hop on and enjoy a stress-free ride through Western Nevada County and help reduce traffic and carbon dioxide emissions. Now, all the routes are free, and you can find out what the schedule is at Nevada County Connects Riders Guide at nevadacountyconnects.com. 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Perhaps you have no access to the Internet. Free fare days funded by a low-carbon transit operations program, air quality grant that provides public transit funding assistance for projects that help reduce greenhouse gas emissions and improve mobility. That's NevadaCountyConnects.com. Free fare rides through Nevada County Connects on Wednesday, October 7th. So whatever their regular schedules are, that's probably what will be followed, or most likely, or let's just say this, will be followed on that date, on the 7th. Well, the Gold Rush of 2026 is a program from the Sierra County Historical Society. It's a gold raffle to raise funds for a much-needed addition to the Kentucky Mine Museum in Sierra City. Now, the raffle proceeds are aimed at funding the construction of a new wing to house expanding collections and interactive exhibits. And thanks to generosity of an anonymous gold miner, participants have a unique chance to win valuable fine river gold prospected in Sierra County. With gold prices soaring, you know, it is pretty valuable. And let's see, the grand prize is 1.75 ounces of gold. And according to the figures as of September 23rd, that would be worth approximately $7,562. The second prize is half an ounce, and that's worth around $2,161. And there are third through fifth prizes of a quarter ounce each, and they're worth about $1,080. You know, the value of gold seems to fluctuate, but as of September 23rd, that's the value of all those different prizes. Now, the proceeds, as we mentioned, will benefit Kentucky Mine Museum expansion, and they're having a cocktail party there on Saturday, October 10th, a week from this Saturday, at 4 p.m. It's $100 per person. That includes appetizers and a drink. You are encouraged to dress in 50s cocktail attire. We're talking 1950s, not, you know, 1750s. 21 and over only. And then the drawing happens at 6:30 at that cocktail party. So that's at 12 Crow City Road in Downeyville. And you can get more details, get tickets, etc., by calling 530-862-1151 or visit the website sierracountyhistory.org. Okay, I think I got it straight that time. Well, Halloween is coming up, and the push for a costume is on. It is an $860 million industry, but that's not for people. That's for pets. Bree Tennis has more.
4: The National Retail Federation says 30 million people will dress up their pets for Halloween at a cost of about $30 per outfit. The American Kennel Club says most pets don't like costumes, but will allow for extra attention and treats. And you can dress up your cat, although they'll be less agreeable. But you could incorporate it into your costume if you're going full-on slasher, because cats have claws, very sharp claws. I'm Bree Tennis.
0: That sounds like we're getting ready for December with claws involved. That's how a cat walking across the desert is like Christmas, because the cat gets sandy claws. I'm sure you've heard that. Well, just about time for us to head on into the BNC Ace Home and Garden Center Weather Center. 10:40, 72 degrees. 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They also have some flannel shirts to keep you warm these cooler nights, and make sure you get a sneak peek at some delightful Christmas fun. Plus, the vendors have been bringing in tons of new treasures. For more information, call 470-0973 this Thursday through Saturday at Prospector's Nursery, 10003 Grand Home Lane, Nevada City.
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6: Here is your forecast on KNCO News Talk 830. Sunny with a high in the mid-80s and a very light southeasterly wind. We will be clear overnight, Charlo in the upper 50s. Sunny and warmer weather ahead on Thursday with a high 88. Thursday night's low near 60. And for Friday, sunny and dry with a high in the upper 80s to around 90. For weather anytime, click on the Weather Center at KNCO.com. A meteorologist, Ann Holliday, on KNCO News Talk 830.
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0: We're going to break in here and head to the phones. Good morning. You are on the air on Swap Shop. How can we help you today?
10: Yes, I have a propane heater, heats up to 2,000 square feet, looks like a wood stove, has glass front and a tray on each side, and it's a hunter green color, and I want $350 for that.
0: Okay.
10: And then I have a Poland chainsaw, 16-inch, with extra chain and extra bar. And that's near new, and I want $90 for that. And I also have a Echo pole saw, which is not a chain pole saw. It's a straight blade pole saw. And I want $50 for that.
0: Okay.
10: And that comes with extra blades.
0: With extra blades. All right. Yeah. Anything else?
10: That should do it for now.
0: Okay. And what is your phone number, please?
10: 530-477-0705. 477-0705. Yes.
0: All right. Well, thank you so much. Appreciate the call.
10: Okay. Thank you.
0: Okay. Bye.
10: Bye-bye.
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0: Swap Shop and the Shopping Show on KNCO News Talk 830 for a Wednesday, final day of September 2026, final Wednesday of the month, final day of the month. Shopper of the day is Michael Barber of Nevada City. 477-5626, 477-KNCO, text 913-4685. And we just received a call. You heard it. And the gentleman said he had a propane heater, 2,000 square feet of heat with this heater, $350. He had a chainsaw with extra chain involved, and that's $90. And an Echo pole saw, a straight saw for $50, 477-0705. That's 477-0705. Area code 530. Well, the Art and Harvest Festival is coming up this Saturday. It'll be at Sierra College on the campus there, and will feature art workshops and activities, live music, DJ Stephen Luna, the spinning the vinyl, maybe, or probably playing a computer program, but some great music, refreshments, cotton candy, popcorn, emerging student artist exhibits, pumpkin painting, face painting. You can explore college programs. There's games. There's some other stuff in there that wouldn't fit on this. Performances by Awkward Pocket, the Sierra College Jazz Ensemble, and Sierra College Choir. And once again, you can take advantage of this to explore the hands-on activities provided by college instructors, and also see the showcase of student artistry and talent. The Art and Harvest Festival, this coming Saturday, October 3rd, at the college, Sierra College, Nevada County campus, from 10 a.m. until 2 p.m., and this is free to attend. So free, and it will improve your intellect in one way or another. Well, the Astonishing Theater Company's doing a production of Annie, which will feature kids and teen performers. They provide quality theater and performing arts education to the community with performance opportunities for kids ages 8 to 13 and teens ages 13 to 19 and adults 19 plus. And this fall, the kids and teens are joining together for these Annie performances, which will be on the 13th of November at 10 a.m. and at 7 p.m., and then on the 14th at 2 and 7 p.m. And right now they're looking for local businesses and community members and partners who would like to support their young performers by contributing to the raffle, astonishingtheater.org/Annie. Or it looks like Annie Jr. I think that's what they're doing, Annie Jr. I left off the junior part. astonishingtheater.org/Annie-Junior. You can get your tickets at that location as well, and also contribute a raffle prize if you'd like. And now it's entertainment news. Here is Arletta Van Housen.
12: A former American Idol contestant's been convicted of murdering his wife.
15: Caleb C. Flynn, count one, guilty of aggravated murder. Count two, murder, guilty. Verdict on count three, guilty.
12: In all, an Ohio jury found Caleb Flynn guilty on all nine charges he faced. The prosecution says Flynn killed his wife so he could marry his mistress. He blamed the murder on an intruder. Foo Fighters will open for AC/DC's rescheduled show this Friday in New Jersey.
16: The rock band postponed last Friday night's concert at MetLife Stadium hours before showtime due to the incoming nor'easter. Foo Fighters will take the stage before AC/DC on October the 2nd. The show will now serve as the final date on AC/DC's North American Power Up Tour. I'm Mark Mayfield.
12: And a spoiler alert for Ted Lasso fans. A beloved character is being killed off in the episode which comes out today. Season 4 of the popular sports comedy premiered last month, with all of its famous cast members returning, including Jason Sudeikis, as the American coach of a British soccer team. All we're being told is that the character is going to die unexpectedly. The season finale of Ted Lasso Season 4 comes out next week. That's entertainment. I'm Daria Albinger.
0: And let's head to the phones. Good morning and welcome to Swap Shop. How can we help you today?
17: How are you doing today?
0: Doing very well, thank you. How are you?
17: I'm doing good. Hey, I have a 12-ton hydraulic jack, and I'd like to get like $20 for that.
0: Okay.
17: And the next thing I have is I have two salute to service jerseys from the 49ers. One's orange, one's kind of a lightish yellowish color. George Kittle and Brock Purdy, they're both large, and they're brand new, and I'd like to get $50 a piece. They're both Nike.
0: Okay, you said 50, correct?
17: Yeah, 50 a piece.
0: Okay.
17: And the next thing I have is I have a little compact fishing pole that's in a little kit, and it's like telescoping, and I'd like to get $10 for that.
0: Okay.
17: And you can reach me at 530-615-6545.
0: All right, 615-6545.
17: Yes, sir.
0: All right, well, thank you so much for calling. We'll talk to you next time.
17: Thank you, and have a good day.
0: You too. Bye.
17: Bye-bye.
0: All right, so we're going to head on into listen and learn about Jerry Serino's Hidden Grove project to bring our children home.
18: You can't function without a heart. Historically, Nevada County has been a compassionate and caring place to live. A live and let live culture. A place that when you need help from your neighbors, they're there for you. A community with a heart. I'm proud to say that's how I was raised. That's how I raised my sons who live in Nevada County. We are a very fortunate family. I created a business and our families together. Only because I started a business. Hi, this is Jerry Serino. In 1964, I left home after high school, like the majority of my classmates. This unfortunate pattern of mass exodus has gone on for decades, losing our talented children. But when we wanted to come back home, we did, and could, and brought our education and new learned skills back to Nevada County and became assets rather than liabilities, adding to the community. But most importantly, we retained our Nevada County heart of good people helping good people. Today, with the unaffordable cost of homes, most couples, college graduates with skills wishing to return, cannot qualify to buy a home. One option is to start a business. 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It is designed to support low-impact businesses of like-minded people that wish to come home. 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

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It's Wednesday, the 30th of September, 2026. Shopper of the day, Michael Barber of Nevada City. 477-5626, 477-KNCO. Text 913-4685. I just saw the Penn Valley 4-H Facebook page, and there's a post from that organization, and it says, it reads, did you hear us on the radio? We did it, this National 4-H Week, and we'd like you to join the celebration this Saturday at Del Oro Theater. Reception from 9 till noon, and a showing of Home on the Range at 10 a.m., and there's six pictures or so that feature the guests that were in and Tom Fitzsimmons. And you can find that on, if you have Facebook, you can go to the KNCO Facebook page and you can see that because we just shared that as well. So thanks for the nod from Penn Valley 4-H. Hey, Carol Johnson of the American Legion Auxiliary is wanting you to be aware of their craft fair at the Grass Valley Vets Hall coming up this Saturday, and they are looking for crafters. They may be filled up. They were looking for crafters to rent a table for $25. It is limited to 26 tables. It's $25 a donation to have a table, and then you can sell your stuff, and that money will go to Freed. If you're a veteran, the table fee is waived, and it's free admission, free parking on Saturday from 9 until 4. That's at the Grass Valley Vets Hall. And if you have any questions, you can call Carol at area code 619-316-7045. Another event that's happening this weekend is that Chuckwagon Cookout, the 107th annual membership event for Nevada County Farm Bureau. It's at the fairgrounds at Ponderosa Hall, with barbecue provided by Bear River High School. There will be a live DJ, live auction, a no-host bar, and awards, etc. going on. And the cocktails and appetizers are served beginning at 5, the dinner at 6:30, and tickets are $45 per person. And if you'd like to get more details, you can contact the Nevada County Farm Bureau. They are putting it on. Another event this weekend, looks like it's Friday and Saturday. Oh, no, it'd be Thursday and Friday, I guess, the 1st and the 2nd. It's the New Wave Drama Company putting on their production of Peter Pan. It's a stage reading sort of production. It's $10 a ticket, and the concessions and food, beverage, that sort of thing, $5 will be sold at the show. And it looks like a pretty good event. $10 each. The Church of Jesus Christ of Latter-day Saints Church is the location at 615 Holloway in Nevada City. So that's Peter Pan, a stage reading production happening tomorrow and Friday, the 1st and the 2nd at 6 p.m. to 8 p.m. both nights. Getting ready for ABC News at 11.

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0: 11:10, 10 minutes after 11 a.m., Wednesday, the 30th of September, final day of the month, and the final Wednesday of the month, and this is Swap Shop and the Shopping Show, KNCO News Talk 830, Michael Barber of Nevada City, the shopper of the day, 477-5626, 477-KNCO, text 913-4685. Well, coming up on the town today, which is here at the radio station, Tom Fitzsimmons, we'll have a conversation with Lori from the Gem and Mineral Show, which is coming up this weekend at the Nevada County Fairgrounds. So we'll get to some details about that right after the 11:30 newscast, starring Tom Fitzsimmons and Lori from the Nevada County Gem and Mineral Society and their 59th annual show. Also this weekend, lots of things happening this weekend, and we are getting a little bit warmer temperatures than what we're used to this time of the year, and looks like it'll continue for a little while, and Dan Holliday will return around about 11:30 or so, right after the newscast, with the latest weather forecast. But this event, the Nevada County Library's book sale, it's happening indoors. It's an opportunity for you to support the Friends of the Nevada County Libraries, and it's their monthly book sale, and it's from 9 a.m. until 3 p.m. in the lower floor of the Doris Foley Library for Historical Research, and it coincides with the Nevada City Farmers Market just up the street. A perfect opportunity to grab a book and some tomatoes, or whatever produce you'd like, or plants. The book sales, they are run by Friends of the Nevada County Libraries and the nonprofit organization dedicated to supporting and improving library services in Nevada County. And they have done a great job of it. These Nevada County Libraries, they do so many things and have so many events. And all the proceeds from this book sale benefit Nevada County Libraries. Well, Nevada County Elections is hiring up to 20 high school student poll workers for Election Day, which is November 3rd. Students will be paid $50 for training, plus $100 for a five-hour shift, or $200 for an eight-hour shift on Election Day. The students who are accepted or get to do it, they must attend training on Halloween from 10 until 2 at the Ballot Processing Center at 12740 Loma Rica Drive in Grass Valley. The requirements are that the poll workers must be a U.S. citizen or legal resident, age 16 or older, attend a public or private high school in Nevada County, at least a 2.5 GPA, well, there it goes for Chris and I, and you must have parent and school permission, and the applications are required. Applications and forms are due by October 15th. And if you fit the profile, you can apply through the Nevada County Elections Office website, nevadacountyca.gov/elections, or call 530-265-1298. Well, we haven't had Halloween yet, but the event that happens in downtown Nevada City called Victorian Christmas takes a lot of planning, and it's huge. It's like a worldwide event because people do come from all over the globe, maybe from other planets as well. They just don't identify that way. But right now, I think we're toward the end of the opportunity for you to become a vendor at Victorian Christmas, which will be on the 6th, 13th, and 20th of December. Those are the Sunday editions from 1:30 till 6. So those are, you know, afternoon, early evening. And then the Wednesday Victorian Christmases are from 5 until 9 p.m. And those are December 9th and 16th. NevadaCityChamber.com is where you can get more details about that, about being a vendor, about the Victorian Christmas event itself, and about other things that are happening in Nevada City. NevadaCityChamber.com. Well, it's Sacramento Zoo Community Day this Friday, day after tomorrow, October 2nd, the final one of this season. And that means that tickets are just $10 a person if you want to go to the zoo. And that's on a Friday at 3930 William Land Park Drive in Sacramento. So if you want to go, just $10 a person, and that's on Friday. They've had these Sacramento Zoo Community Days throughout the summer, and this is the final one. So they'll probably do it again next year. Well, there's football on the air tonight, or not tonight, but this Friday night on KNCO News Talk 830. For the first Friday night game of the year on this radio station, it is the Nevada Union at 12 Bridges. Game gets underway just after 7 o'clock right here on KNCO News Talk 830. You can also listen in on the Bear River game, and that'll be on our sister station, Star 94 FM. Bear River will be at Wheatland. That game also just after 7 p.m. on Friday night. So all the football action, all the high school football action for those two schools for the varsity games all the way through the end of the season, which ends on November 6th. And that final weekend, that final Friday, that is, Nevada Union will be at Yuba City, and Bear River will have a bye, which will be great if they are heading into the postseason, give them time to rest, get ready to go. Now, last Friday night, Nevada Union had their bye, and so there was no game on this radio station, but there was on our sister station, Star 94 FM, and that was Center Varsity at Bear River, and Bear River came up 1 point short, 21-20. Jose Luis Orozco is a Grammy-nominated Spanish-English recording artist, a bilingual children's author and educator, and he'll play guitar and sing songs at the library coming up at the Grass Valley Library on October 15th at 11 a.m. and the following day, Friday, October 16th at 10 a.m. at Madeline Helling. So the Grass Valley Library on the 15th, Madeline Helling on the 16th, and yeah, you can enjoy the music of Jose Luis Orozco, a Grammy-nominated Spanish-English recording artist. So once again, on Friday the 15th, and make that Thursday the 15th at 11 a.m. at Grass Valley Library, and Friday the 16th at 10 a.m. at Madeline Helling. And that is a free event. You can just go and enjoy the festivities. Also at the library, the Grass Valley Library, they're having something called Bring Your Own Romance. They invite you to stop by and talk about your latest romantic style read with other romance readers on Thursday, October 8th at 4:30. So you pick out your favorite romance novel and then share it with others. And it's a kind of a celebration of National Book Month. And maybe they will, you know, say, oh, I'd like to read that romance novel. And you can get more details about this or just show up on Thursday, October 8th at 4:30, nevadacountyca.lib.com for romance novels at the Grass Valley Library on Thursday, October 8th, beginning at 4:30. Well, Chris Gilbert is with us. Do you ever get into those romance novels?
1: No. You probably already knew that.
0: Yeah, well, I know you like to read. I see you with a book once in a while. It's a different book each time I see you, too. So,
1: well, I mean, there's some stories that have some romance in it, but they're not totally focused on it.
0: Yeah, that with Fabio on the cover. Remember those books? What was
1: wow.
0: that? Harlequin. Harlequin Romances.
1: Oh, no. No thanks.
0: No? You don't want to read it?
1: No.
0: Even if I tell you what's going to happen, the people dislike each other at the beginning, and they grow affectionate and at the
1: like
0: end.
1: That sounds like TV movies, too.
0: Or those movies. What are those ones that are on every Christmas?
1: Well, I saw one where they didn't like each other, and then they really hated each other at the end.
0: Okay. That was because they wanted a sequel.
1: Yeah, that was it.
0: So they came back and
1: followed
0: the formula.
1: They eventually did get, but not until the next feature. Oh,
0: yep.
1: Okay.
0: I know.
1: I didn't want to check that out.
0: It has to happen.
1: Yeah.
0: Well, our prize today is...
1: Let's see. This is Wednesday, huh?
0: Colossal pasty.
1: Yeah.
0: Colossal-sized pasty.
1: Always colossal. Could it ever change from being colossal?
0: Well, it can't. It's huge. I guess we can use another adjective.
1: Use all sorts of descriptive words.
0: Yeah, like what?
1: How about just large, big, sizable?
0: Okay. All right.
1: Yeah, we could go on and on.
0: Keep going.
1: Well, let's not.
0: Well, it is an undertaking to finish this in one setting or one city.
1: Most people don't.
0: No, they don't. They save it for later. And you can do that. That's legal. But yeah. You've got to win your pasty by correctly answering Chris Gilbert's news quiz question.
1: All right, and here is the question. What town is the Pumpkin Palooza family celebration taking place in October? October 15th, to be precise. Is it Nevada City or North San Juan?
0: You remember that character, Joe Palooka?
1: Yeah, wasn't that with the bubblegum guy?
0: Was that Joe Palooka?
1: Well, somebody, a similar name.
0: That's Bazooka.
1: Oh, Bazooka.
0: Yeah.
1: Oh.
0: All right. Well, you don't win the pasty, but maybe somebody else can at caller 2 at 477-5626.
1: 477-KNCL.
2: 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This is Gouda Laveau for KNCO, News Talk 830. Would you believe that the Marie Laveau name goes back 51 generations? No? Well, then, this is for you.
1: Wow. What can I say about that? I won't.
0: Not much.
1: No.
0: Well, we have no player.
1: Yes, we have no players.
0: Yes. You like to say that because you like that.
1: Just like
0: who
1: you
0: was
1: like
0: that,
1: to say a lot of things.
0: That actress that wore that fruit on her head?
1: Oh, yeah. Yeah, you know the name.
0: She used to
1: Carmen
0: say that.
1: Miranda.
0: She used to say, yes, we have no
1: pasties. One time that big cat fell over and it was a big mess to clean up by the crew.
0: They were
1: very upset.
0: And there were bananas in there, so you know that the people slipped on the banana peels.
1: Bananas are so slippery. What is it about that?
0: Well, why don't you share with us the correct answer?
1: The correct answer is Nevada City. The question, what town is the Pumpkin Palooza family celebration taking place in October?
0: And maybe Joe Bazooka will be there.
1: Let's
0: for the Palooka.
1: So. Dressed up, yeah.
0: Or Palooza.
1: Yeah.
0: All right, thanks, Chris. We'll see you next time. And that concludes Swap Shop and the Shopping Show. And let's check birthdays and anniversaries. And we have no names on the list either. But you can populate that list. 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Yes, it is the Gem and Mineral Society. Tom's talking about that right after the 11:30 newscast and the Dan Holliday weather forecast. That's in just a few minutes. We'll also check Wall Street, and Chris Gilbert will be back with some more news for you. It is 11:25, 74 degrees.
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1: I'm Chris Gilbert with the KNCO Local News Update. The Grass Valley City Council held a special meeting Monday night and denied the appeal of the recent approval of the Planning Commission of a two-lot tentative parcel map application for administrative office use on South Church Street. But Associate Planner Vanessa Franken agreed that at least some of the concerns had merit. That included about the parking lot, which may eventually be owned by the city and become a public lot. The appellant mentioned landscaping, residential buffers and screening, as well as lighting. But the council agreed with Franken that the appeal was premature.
12: They are valid, and it's great that it came up during this point in processing. But the appropriate time for staff to further evaluate these concerns is when we do get a formal development proposal.
1: But the appellant and longtime neighborhood resident Steve Enos told the council that the staff report was not limited to approval of a tentative map.
13: You can see it for yourself. A 42-foot tall light pole on the property line next to the Coleman's house that shines light in their bedrooms constantly. It's the worst light pollution the city has.
1: Enos' request to return the project to the Planning Commission for further review and revisions was denied. And as Halloween has become a season as much as a one-day celebration, especially with the calendar shifting to October tomorrow, Nevada City Rotary is gearing up for what they say will be weeks-long festivities. That includes painted pumpkins on display in local businesses through October 14th. There's also a scavenger hunt. And Chamber of Commerce Executive Director Lynn Skrukrud, who is also a Rotary member, says the highlight of the month will be the Pumpkins Palooza family celebration at the Miners Foundry on October 15th. She says the event continues to go after 2 years of being held there.
14: So there's a couple of new things this year, including our restaurant raffle giveaway. So we'll be doing a raffle where you can win up to $1,000 worth of raffle prizes to local restaurants. So 10 different restaurants, $100 per restaurant.
1: Skrukrud says all the painted pumpkins from the businesses will also be on display at that event. Pumpkins Chair Tom Ryan says in a Rotary News release that local artists are transforming the pumpkins plus a few gourds into adoring, unique designs. The Pumpkins Palooza is from 5:30 to 8 p.m. at the Miners Foundry. Join us for our next local news update at the bottom of the hour. 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
16: Here is your forecast on KNCO News Talk 830. Sunny with a high in the mid-80s and a very light southeasterly wind. We will be clear overnight, Charlo in the upper 50s. Sunny and warmer weather ahead on Thursday with a high 88. Thursday night's low near 60. And for Friday, sunny and dry with a high in the upper 80s to around 90. For weather anytime, click on the Weather Center at KNCO.com. A meteorologist and holiday on KNCO News Talk 830.
0: It is 11:33, 75 degrees, and time to chat with Rick Fisher, financial advisor with Ostro Financial Consultants, LPL Financial, member SIPC. Well, Rick, did you get a chance to see any of the games yesterday, the baseball games?
17: I watched a little bit of the Boston-New York Yankee game, and that went sideways. So it got worse after I turned it off. So I'm glad I didn't watch the rest of that one.
0: Yeah, two shutouts in the postseason so far. Padres also looked pretty good with their opponent, the Cubs. And Pete Crow Armstrong, who is one of the budding stars in baseball these days.
17: Yeah, he had an Ofer.
0: Yeah, did he? Oh. Yeah, that's kind of late for me because I get up so early, so I missed it. But this time of the year, I'd really like to be able to see all the games, but no. Oh, well, I'll do what I can. And how about Wall Street? Have you been watching that closely?
17: Not closely. I mean, I watch it when I first get up, and then I check on it every once in a while. And currently right now we are in a mixed market. We have the Dow down 203 points to 51,147. S&P 500's up a little more than 24 points to 76.95. And the NASDAQ's up about 219 points to 27,016. Taking a look at commodities, we've got crude oil up $1.27 to $90.65 a barrel. Gold's up a little more than $2 to $4,182 an ounce, with silver dipping just 63 cents to $60.53 an ounce. And last but not least, we've got the 10-year Treasury. Currently, we've got the yield at 5.3%. So that is your midday report on this glorious Nevada County fall day.
0: And we'll get an update from you right after the 5:30 newscast this afternoon.
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0: KNCO News Time, 11:35, 75 degrees. Welcome on the town here at the KNCO Studios. I'm Tom Fitzsimmons, and exciting to be talking about one of those annual shows that has gone on for so many years. It's kind of a rite of passage as we get into fall. When I think about the Earth's Treasures Gem and Mineral Show, I've gone out there where it's been raining. I've gone out there where it's been hot, and everything in between. That's what happens in October, and it is great to have it here this upcoming weekend. Lori Woodhull is here. She is not the president of the club, Nevada County's Gem and Mineral Society, but she kind of is. A guy that might confirm that is Mark Allen, who's here, who is the vice president. Correct, Mark?
22: Correct.
0: How did you become vice president, now that I think about this?
22: Oh, that was by default, Tom.
0: Default? Did you
22: miss
0: a meeting?
22: I'm one of the newer members there.
0: Did you miss a meeting? Or
22: It amounts to that. No, I volunteered, but I have a lifelong passion with rocks and stones and minerals, and also would like to see our club grow, and it's an exciting topic to me, and that's part of my vision of even being involved.
0: Yeah, and I think that's what the Gem and Mineral Show is all about, to get youth involved, to get adults involved that maybe had a hankering about this and maybe haven't visited that kind of love of it for decades, perhaps. But you can kind of rediscover it, Lori, at the Gem and Mineral Show, huh?
23: We sure can. Yeah, all ages. Yeah.
0: All right, so what are you? Do you have an official title with the society?
23: Publicity, yeah.
0: Publicity, okay.
23: Yeah,
0: I can see
23: which
0: that.
23: Mostly goes for the show.
0: So that's like being the president, really, when you think about it.
23: No, there's a lot of hands that go to make our club run. So
0: there's a lot of hands, I imagine, that goes into the Gem and Mineral Show.
23: Oh, gosh,
0: too, right?
23: Yeah, we've been working on this for months and months and months.
0: Yeah, so how are we doing with the vendors? How many vendors going to be out there?
23: We've got, I think, 25 signed up this year, and there's always a waiting list because our county really supports this show, and we want to thank all the people that have been in past years bringing their kids and, you know, getting the little ones fired up about, you know, it's about, all about feeding the pipeline of future rock hounds, you know?
0: Yeah.
23: Got to get those pebble puppies.
0: Yeah, I saw that term, pebble puppies, right? The little kids getting that are
23: you
0: into
23: betcha.
0: It.
23: And it is so fun. My husband and I usually work in the kids' area, and it is so much fun because to see their eyes light up when they spin the wheel and all the games we have there for the kids. We have a whole kids' corner for them, with games and little inexpensive things and grab bags.
0: Now, let's go over your biography with rocks, because you came from a rock family, if I recall.
23: Oh, yeah, it's genetic for me. My dad was a career geologist, and from when I was as little as I can remember, we went on not your normal family vacations. We went on rock hunting vacations. Fossils, leaf fossils in Illinois, and quartz crystals in Southern California and all over.
0: Was he the type of guy be driving down a road with the family and all of a sudden see something strange on a wall and pull over?
23: Oh, he'd like to talk about the geology. Wow, look at that strata, you know, as we're driving by something. But yeah, as a little boy, he got interested because when he and his brother went to visit a family in Texas, they went to a site where there were dinosaur tracks. And the dinosaur tracks were so big that he and his brother could sit inside one track. And I have the most darling picture of my dad. He's maybe, I don't know, 7 or 8, and his brother's maybe 5 or 6. And they're inside this dinosaur track with these enormous smiles on their faces.
0: That is awesome.
23: So he got the bug.
0: That's like really awesome.
23: Really early on. Yeah. Yep.
0: All right, Mark. Now, you said you've been a rock hound for years and years. When did it start for you?
22: My grandparents were avid four-wheel drive, you know, joined every club, and they would take me out starting when I could get a seatbelt on.
0: And are you from out here in California? Where are you from?
22: Reading.
0: From Reading. Okay.
22: Yeah.
0: All right.
22: Shasta County has a lot of interesting... You know, that's an interesting thing about the Sierra Nevadas and the way that the geology pushed together. And I think a lot of people don't fully appreciate what a rich area we are geology-wise with gems and minerals.
0: No doubt. Yeah, they have the caverns up there. When I drive up there, there's a whole bunch of different geological features up there, huh?
22: Yeah, absolutely.
0: So you got turned on as a little kid?
22: Yep.
0: All right.
22: Yep.
0: You ever remember finding your first... See, I'm going to call it wrong. Geode or something like that, something, a dinosaur egg, things like that. You remember all these things?
22: Yeah, well, little pieces of quartz would fascinate me. You walk around anywhere and find a unique piece of quartz. In Northern California, it's pretty common if you walk around much.
0: Yeah, but you have to know what you're looking at, right? You know, and what's
23: under
0: your feet, huh?
23: Helps to go out with somebody that knows, yeah. But for me, it's bling. Bling gets me every time. Crystals.
0: Yeah. You love the crystals.
23: Oh, I love the crystals, yep.
0: All right. The thing about the Gem Mineral Show, which always fascinated me, is a lot of people, obviously, they see, those beautiful rocks, and they've been cut open, and it's incredible what's inside.
23: The geodes, yeah.
0: Yeah. I always get amazed on the outside, just going, how do you guys know what's in the inside?
23: Right,
0: How does that happen?
23: Well, it's about, I guess an area has a history of that particular specimen being found, so it's kind of just... passed on through the generations of this is where you go for this kind of a thing. Like a lot of our club field trips are to certain areas in Nevada and Arizona. Like in Arizona or Utah, we go for topaz, and Nevada, we go for various things, you know, trilobite specimens and garnets in Nevada. And yeah, so there's certain areas that are well known for, in Dugway, Utah, is like incredible geodes you can go collect.
0: All right. And you could find them out there.
23: Yep.
0: Wow.
23: You kind of have to know where. You have to have somebody show you because they're, you know, it's four-wheel driving way out in the boonies. And yeah, it's definitely adventuring. Yeah. So.
0: Yeah. You know, it's kind of funny. A friend of mine, Emil Baldoni over at Weiss Brothers, he always says, well, I don't know what I'm going to do. You know, he wants to retire. He talks about it. Doesn't know what he'd do. And actually, I brought up this subject of rocks and stuff and minerals and stuff, because he's always been into gardening. And I said, you know, it's almost like a side type of thing. I said, it's the other part of the terrain that's out there. And he kind of raised his eyebrows. And is it unusual for people to kind of rediscover this or discover it for the first time at an advanced age too, Mark, you know, that to take up the hobby?
22: I don't know if it's unusual. I think the stories that I hear the most are you know, my grandma or somebody was somebody that you knew as an older person. You started when you're young. I think, you know, the fascinating thing about rock hounding is learning about the history.
0: Yeah,
22: and, we've got the Mosasaurus, 8 foot, what is it, 100 million year old. Sea creature that we're going to have at this show.
0: You're going to have like the fossil remains of this thing.
23: Well,
0: huh?
23: Yeah, this is our feature display this year. It is an 8 foot full specimen, full skeleton mounted of a Mosasaurus. Is about, I think, anywhere 65 to 100 million years old. Came from the phosphate mines of Morocco. One of our dealers is very kind to always bring these incredible specimens. How he acquires them, I don't know, but he is also bringing a sea turtle mounted a two-foot shell. But wow. So that Mosasaurus is going to be a showstopper. I can't wait to see it.
0: I know. That is just awesome. So how far away are some of these vendors coming from? Are they coming from across the nation and stuff? Or?
23: Mostly Northern California,
0: okay.
23: I'd say. Yeah, they live in down in Volcano. Kind of funny, ironic, huh?
0: Yeah, perfect name for him.
23: But, Northern California, mostly. But maybe some from the Bay Area. But, yeah, one year we had people came from Australia with these incredible tanzanite specimens. I was like, wow, eye candy. Yep.
0: All right. Now, this is a show for all ages, Mark, right? I mean, the kids are really definitely welcome. It's always
22: absolutely
0: been a kind of special place.
22: Welcome. The kids have a special spot here. For sure.
0: All right. So what can the kids expect to find out there? You know, I'm talking to the parents and grandparents right now. The kids are in school.
2: I know 12 and under free.
23: Yep, 12 again, and under right? free. Admission is $5 for adults. Free also for military with ID. But we have that whole kids' corner where there's spin the wheel and other games. And there's always a, I can't remember how much they are this year, but it's inexpensive grab bag. And we fill those grab bags with really good rocks. And I don't know, it's three or four. It's under $5. And yeah, lots of little open the doors and reach in and grab things. It's called the Grubstake Trail, and you know, all these cute little yeah. themed games, and they're, you know, a quarter or something. So it's very inexpensive, and we usually try to educate them too. So we usually have yeah. materials out there that parents can take home, or coloring sheets, that kind of thing. But yeah, so we'll have our 25 dealers and always have display cases. That's a real fun thing to go wander and meander through. I think we have something like 25 or so, 24 display cases this year, which is always, you know, everybody's best kind of to show off what they have. Yeah. And yeah.
2: Well, it's also not lost on me that we, you know, with October comes, the beginning of holiday season. Now, granted, it's Halloween first, but really it's...
3: Hi, I'm William Pace. Where, owner
2: all of a sudden, something started there in the background. That's kind of weird. Just by itself. See, it's almost like a... That's a Martian type of thing. It could be the gem and mineral stuff that we have going on here. Okay, I lost my train of thought, too. My little caboose of thought.
23: Yes, holidays are coming.
2: Holidays are coming.
23: This
2: Christmas.
23: This is a great time to do your holiday exactly. shopping. If yeah. you have a lay special lady, guys, on your list, these dealers, are. There's no middleman here, and there's some incredible jewelry. Anything also to make jewelry, supplies, loose stones, precious gemstones ready to go. I was due my daughter's birthday December 19th, so I was trying to get her some nice little fine jewelry.
2: That's what I'm thinking, right?
23: Fine jewelry never goes out of style. Pearls, oh my gosh, yeah. So it's a great place to do some
2: and
23: shopping.
2: Just really unique colors, unique looks and stuff for
23: people. Yeah. Lots of beads. Ed and Annette bring their beads that they bring from... I want to say just Czechoslovakia. They have direct contacts with families there, and they support their family cottage businesses in making these hand-blown glass beads. So it's really a cool thing that they're supporting these communities way over there in Eastern Europe.
2: All right. Admission's only $5 for, you know, 13 and older.
23: Yeah.
2: You know. Why? You guys have kept it kind of low forever, it seems like.
23: We try to, yeah.
2: Is that on purpose to get people out there?
23: Yeah, and the nice thing is the fairgrounds isn't charging for parking. They want to, but we've negotiated that for years.
2: Very good.
23: Yeah, we also have a really good raffle this year. The grand prize in the raffle is a $100 bill, plus, I hear, a fabulous large quartz crystal specimen along with that.
2: So wow.
23: $100 and the quartz crystal. So there's... half-hourly raffles, there's silent auction. So there's lots of ways to get a lot of inexpensive things.
2: Okay, so what time should we be out there at the fairgrounds?
23: Yeah, Mark, you want to talk about that?
22: Sure.
23: Sorry, I cut you off.
2: Sure. I wasn't sure if Saturday and Sunday is the same time, or what time does it start each day?
23: Yeah, it's 10 to 5 Saturday and 10 to 4 Sunday, and a little earlier because our dealers want to have time to pack up and get out of there. But yeah, so basically all day, both days.
2: Yep. All right. Is it all inside or is it some of the displays outside?
23: We have moved it all inside this year just because we've had weather issues before and wind.
2: Yeah, that's what I mean.
23: Turning over booths and so on. Yeah.
2: It's been amazing how it's been kind of different, but it's going to be warm. So that's a reminder to people. It's air conditioned in that building, which is very nice.
23: Yes. And we will have, so if you need food, there's going to be Top Dog and all Coco's ice cream there with their legendary ice cream bars. So you won't go hungry if you decide to stay for lunch.
2: All right. And you know, I've talked to you before, Lori, over the years. I love books. Will there be like good books on, you know, rocks and places to go, things like that, to discover things?
23: Imagine, I'm not as familiar with this very really specific
22: to the dealers. Some of the vendors have in the past had some books.
2: Yeah.
22: So, yes.
2: I've always found that fascinating because as you were saying, Mark, you know, like you up there grew up in the Redding area. You know, sometimes I do a road trip to see my daughter up in Portland. And I understand Southern Oregon is supposed to be like a kind of a hot spot for some of these things, too.
23: Oh, yeah. Thunder eggs.
2: Thunder eggs. That's it.
23: They're like solid geodes.
2: Mm-hmm. Yeah. They have a certain look to them?
23: Well, you mean on the inside? Yeah, they're solid with usually agate stripes and things,
2: mm-hmm.
23: right?
2: Yeah.
23: And as opposed to geodes have a hollow, so they're lighter weight. Geodes or thunder eggs are going to be heavier because they don't have that cavity inside.
2: Yeah.
23: So.
2: All right. Well, let's take our first break. We have to take our one break here because we're on the town here at the KNCO studios. And we'll get to that commercial that we started a moment ago.
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2: And KNC News Time, 11:52, 76 degrees. Welcome back to On the Town at the KNCO studios, talking about Earth Treasures, 59th Annual Gem and Minerals Show, October 3rd and 4th at the Nevada County Fairgrounds, as Mark Allen is here, Vice President of Nevada County's Gem and Mineral Society. Lori Woodall is here, fresh from working out Zumba class. Became in Zumba outfit and all that stuff. Got your heart rate down. Look how calm and collected you are. Was it a good workout?
23: Always, yeah. She worked us really hard today.
2: Yeah. All right. Well, great to have you here and very being flexible with schedule. We're going to have you on yesterday. You came in today, so I appreciate that. With all the things that are going on out there, and it's for different ages and stuff, kids' corner, but adults and stuff, are there going to be demonstrations, like people doing stuff with, you know, specimens and stuff?
22: Yes, we. There's rock carving, and you know that brings up something. There's people can bring a rock in that they've had in their collection since they were young, and maybe they're curious what it is. There's a lot of people here that really know their stuff about rocks, and
2: so it's almost like that antiques roadshow. I guess you could say, but it's a rock roadshow. Like if somebody has a rock, they don't know what it is.
22: Sure,
2: they
22: bring,
2: can kind of look at
22: bring
2: it.
22: Bring it in. There's people that'll know. And one of the demonstrations I know we had last year with being able to use a radioscope and see what the content of a rock is. Ah. And so these are some of the types of displays that we have on some of the tables.
2: Yeah. Anybody working with mosaics or anything like that? Because I know a lot of people love to see those colors being done too.
23: Yeah. Yes, we do have someone doing stone mosaics. Also, Cabochon making. Edwina's going to do her carving of rocks. So it's always fun to see.
2: What was that Cabochon thing? What is
23: Cabochon?
2: That?
23: That's as opposed to stones that are faceted, it's a rounded, smooth stone. Yeah, that just means it's.
22: And
23: the
22: cabochon is going to be flat on the back,
23: yeah.
22: So flat surface, which lends itself to mounting in a pendant or a wire wrap. And you can buy those raw, or there's people there that will have them already mounted and wrapped, and you can bring your own chain. And there's people that, there's a booth that sells chain by any length, and you can mix and match. And I actually did that last year. I found a silver chain I liked, and Then I walked over to one of the booths that was testing minerals and said, is this real silver? And he said, well, look at that. It sure is.
0: Oh, really?
22: Yeah, right down to his, like 3% nickel. And, you know, so it was really kind of a fun part of the show.
2: That is very cool part of the show. Yeah. All right. Now, the thing is, as I mentioned, coming back from break, you guys are part of the Nevada County Gem and Mineral Society. You guys have your meetings and stuff, too. Are you guys going to have a booth there for people who want to find out more about the society itself?
23: Yeah, we always have a club booth with, you know, information about our meetings and membership forms if they want to join. We do meet the first Tuesday of the month at the Golden Empire Grange at 7 p.m.
2: That's the one at LaBarre Meadows, right?
23: Down, yeah, off, what do they call it, Grange Court, something like that.
2: Yeah.
23: And I want to just applaud Mark. He has done a fabulous job of getting speakers. One of the jobs of VP is also program chair. So he's done a fabulous job of getting some really interesting speakers and a lot of how-to meetings, which is fun because you can get your hands dirty, so to speak, and learn how to do things. And you had a lot of great speakers from out of the area.
2: I love that how-to thing because I think people want to know more, but sometimes you have to kind of go a little hands-on to find out, right?
22: Yes, this year one of ours was a how to do wire wrapping. So we lined up a bunch of tables, and this is what somebody can expect when they come to one of our meetings. So we love having visitors. So they're going to come and either see a how-to, which a lot of our programs are educational. So how is the geology form? Really fascinating presentations from guys that are lifetime geologists that know their stuff and open it up for questions. And it's really a fun, relaxed environment. And also we have a kids program.
2: Oh, right, I was just going to ask right that. Before. The kids have a separate thing. Okay.
22: Separate is, yeah, it's a half hour, an hour, I guess. So it starts at 6. And they have their own, and usually they make something or put something together, or they have their own speaker that will come in and talk about some geology aspects.
2: Yeah. Yeah. Did you know it was going to be a lifetime passion for you, Lori? I know it was in your blood, but, you know, you're a lady. You could do anything, right?
23: Yeah, I think it's pretty much been a lifetime thing for me. But one of the speakers I love, I don't know if we have time, but
2: sure.
23: One of the speakers, he came and talked about, did you know there was a petrified forest in Roseville back in the early 80s, wasn't it?
2: Roseville, California?
23: As in Roseville. Yeah. And one of the trees they discovered was like, I don't know, 3 foot diameter and 56 feet long or something like that.
22: Yes, amazing. And a whole grove of trees, and they were unearthing them as they were putting in housing subdivisions.
2: Wow.
23: Yeah, and sadness. Well,
2: I could see that happening, too. So were they digging them up to get damaged and stuff?
23: Or? They dug up a lot. He said the equivalent of 3 football fields worth before the housing development went on top of them. So it's sad. It's like, oh, gosh. there's still treasures
2: still
23: under the ground, but it's going to stay there.
2: Wow.
22: And when the speakers come in like this, they bring amazing specimens. We'll lay it out on a table and you can touch and feel it and ask questions.
2: Yeah. Well, I think, you know, I do a lot of history shows. That's the other thing about our area is that it's so rich in minerals and wealth that it's just kind of almost part of the history here.
23: Oh, all the gold. Yeah. We talk about gold, too.
2: Is gold like a big topic, too, at these shows and stuff?
22: It is. We had a mining guy come in this year and talk about mines, and gold is a big deal here in our community.
2: Yeah,
22: you know, it goes into our history. So.
2: Oh yeah, and of course it's a lot of money now.
23: Oh yeah,
2: it's kind of crazy when you think about it. Yes. Where is that too?
22: Yes.
23: Yeah, I want to go down to the Bear River with my gold pen.
2: I know. Just gotta see if I get some color. All right, we got about a minute left here, Lori.
23: Okay.
2: So let's go over the specifics about this weekend show.
23: Yeah, October 3rd and 4th at Nevada County Fairgrounds, Earth Treasures 59th Annual Show, 10 to 5 Saturday, 10 to 4 on Sunday. $5 for adults. 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
23: Just look for the yellow vests. All of us club members have our yellow vests on.
2: That's right. 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
22: 7 p.m.
2: All right, great. You guys have a website? 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
23: We do, ncgms.org.
2: All right, Nevada County Gem and Mineral
23: Society.
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5: Yes.
2: Well, aren't you high tech? 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
2: 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Get to it. All right. Thank you, guys.
23: Thank you, Tom. You appreciate it. You.
2: That does it for us. ABC News coming up right now.
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9: From ABC News, I'm Wayne Cabot. A knife fight that almost crashed a passenger plane today in the Mideast was confined to the cabin of the Fly Dubai flight that plunged 14,000 feet in less than a minute before making a safe emergency landing in Saudi Arabia. ABC's Ian Pannell is at the foreign desk in London trying to sort out exactly what happened.
11: There was no kind of mayday call as such, but we believe that the emergency system for notifying air traffic control that something had gone wrong with potential hijacking had been activated. We also understand from eyewitnesses who were on the plane that the cockpit door was open from the inside. Remember, measures that were put in place post 9/11 mean it's almost impossible to try and get into the cockpit once a flight has taken off.
9: Israeli officials think one pilot stabbed another and tried to crash the plane. They regard this as a terror incident. Most of the passengers are Israelis. Today, the U.S. military announced all American troops have left Iraq, ending a 12-year mission to fight the Islamic State group.
12: We took all of our equipment. I said, take a little longer, take everyone. We left all of the equipment, if you remember, in Afghanistan. Everything was left behind. We left. I said, I want every screw taken.
9: President Trump calling the Iraq war a very

0: formed well off Mexico. 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
0: The Pennsylvania Health Department now reporting a fifth measles death, an unvaccinated patient from Lancaster County. So far, the CDC has recognized only 2 of the measles deaths this year. The state reporting now 943 measles cases this year. Less than 1% were vaccinated. An Orlando woman accused of traveling to Los Angeles last March and firing a semi-automatic rifle at the home of singer Rihanna and rapper A$AP Rocky, now indicted by a grand jury in L.A., ABC's Alex Stone reports.
2: One day after a judge ruled 36-year-old Ivana Ortiz is mentally fit for trial, an indictment against her has been unsealed. She had previously been charged and pleaded not guilty to attempted murder and other charges. The indictment actually came in June, but only now is being unsealed. Getting an indictment allows prosecutors to skip holding a preliminary hearing, which would have been like a mini trial. Ortiz is accused of firing at the home and bullets hitting it while Rihanna and A$AP Rocky were in an Airstream camper on the property. Other family members were in the home. Nobody was injured. Alex Stone, ABC News, Los Angeles.
0: A daycare worker in Michigan noticed a toddler brought a loaded Glock to school yesterday at a preschool in Canton. The child's parents are now awaiting arraignment. The father is a Detroit police officer. The mother is a nurse. Spared for now, a woman on Tennessee death row for a murder she committed when she was 18. The court today pausing the execution with only an hour left on the clock. Wayne Cabot, ABC News.
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8: Welcome back to The Ramsey Show in the Fairwinds Credit Union Studio. I'm Rachel Cruz, hosting this hour with Jade Warshaw, and we are taking your questions at 888-825-5225. First up, we have Jessica in New York City. Hi, Jessica. Welcome to the show.
9: Hi, guys. Thanks for having me. How are you?
8: Hi, we're doing great. How can we help?
9: Yeah, so I'm just calling... know, a lot of times I feel like people call and know what you're going to say, but I've gotten myself into a little bit of a pickle. I'll start out with what I'm looking for, financial advice and how to

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5: I'm Chris Gilbert with the KNCO Local News Update. A significant rehabilitation project at the Grass Valley Veterans Building is set to take place beginning in the fall of 2027. The building has served the community for about 100 years. Meanwhile, Public Information Officer Taylor Wolf says Nevada County is asking residents what programs and services would help people feel better prepared for emergencies.
6: It's really going to make sure that the Grass Valley Veterans Hall can serve the community for a number of years and really bring it up to compliance with today's standards. It is going to be closed for a while, and that's expected to begin around August of next year.
5: The county is trying to get the word out because the closure will affect community groups, sports leagues, veteran services, and other activities that have traditionally taken place in the facility. However, now is the planning process to identify what the community wants to see, as well as making the building safer and meet current standards. To help collect community feedback, the county has launched a Community Resilience Center survey that takes just a few minutes to complete. And among the numerous bills Governor Newsom has signed into law is one that will allow certain older residents to opt out of jury duty permanently starting in January of 2028. People who are 80 or older can request a permanent excuse by stating they have a medical impairment without needing a letter from a health care provider, and then they're removed from the jury pool. Nevada County's court executive officer, Layla Wahid, is also the jury commissioner. She notes that, like many counties, they face increasing challenges with low summons response rates.
7: I don't know that this in particular will have a drastic impact, and we hope that folks of all ages are healthy and able to support. You know, we know that folks have transportation difficulties, work commitments, caregiving responsibilities, and also just misconceptions sometimes about how long jury service lasts.
5: And Waheed indicates that usually you are called to the courthouse perhaps for one day worth of screening. Current rules let people 70 and older be excused for a medical issue as well without a doctor's note, but they must still apply each time that they get a jury summons. And, of course, younger residents with an impairment must provide a note or verification from a doctor in order to be excused from jury duty. Join us for our next local news update at the bottom of the hour. And for news and weather anytime, go to KNCO.com. I'm Chris Gilbert. 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
9: Here is your forecast on KNCO News Talk 830. Sunny with a high in the mid-80s and a very light southeasterly wind. We will be clear overnight, our low in the upper 50s. Sunny and warmer weather ahead on Thursday with a high 88. Thursday night's low near 60. And for Friday, sunny and dry with a high in the upper 80s to around 90. For weather anytime, click on the Weather Center at KNCO.com. A meteorologist, Ann Holliday, on KNCO News Talk 830.
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0: 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Hi, Joel. Welcome to the show.
10: Hey, how's it going today?
0: Hi, we're doing great. How can we help?
10: So I run a concrete business, and I've never took a loan in my life. I bought my house flat out. I've never took a car
0: payment. Wow. That's Joel, awesome. Well done.
10: Thank you. My question, though, is, right now, I have about $200,000 a year gross profit, but I know I could double that or more if I start playing the debt game and take a line of credit. So all these big jobs I financially can't do, from paying my laborers for 6 months plus sometimes and financing all the materials. So do you think it's worth taking the extra risk to expand my company and play the debt game?
11: Do you think it's worth it?
10: Personally, yes, but it's putting a lot of risk on top.
0: Yeah. Mm-hmm. Yeah, and I think that's the biggest factor, and obviously it's the unknown. And the way we coach small businesses here through Entre Leadership is really walking through a process of where your business is, where you own it outright, not having to play the debt game, because when banks and payments and all of that enter into your life, Joel, you're playing a different game at that point. And some people think it's worth it, and they figure it out, and that's what they want to do, and it's what they do. And then other people try to play that game, and their entire life is full of stress because they've out-leveraged themselves. They jumped ahead and had some expectations that never really came through that they thought, because they were supposed to, and all the numbers worked, right, and everything was supposed to work. And the reality is it didn't. And so now they've put themselves in a situation that they could have easily avoided by going slower. And going slow for an entrepreneur is not a very fun thing, I know, because you get energy from the growth. You're seeing all the success and all of it. And you're like, why not just magnify it? And I mean, the moment you do is the moment suddenly your business is in a completely different game. And it's not one that we recommend people playing. There's just more peace and more control to go slower and move at the speed of cash. That gives you a quality of life that is so much better. And it's not that you can't be successful. It may take you a little bit longer, but it's not saying that you can never get there. And there may be some things you always will say no to. I mean, there's stuff, sure, at Ramsey that we could go and buy this or whatever. And it's like, no, if we don't have the money, we're not going to have to say no. We're going to have to figure out a different path, a different way.
11: Yeah. I do wonder, Joel, what is it? And let me see if I can ask this question clearly. What is the increase that you would need, like monthly in operating costs, to do what it is that you're trying to do?
10: It's hard to say that exact amount because it's different from job to job. But a lot of these jobs, if I'm quoting them, I'd need to have financed probably $200,000.
11: So I'm wondering if this is something where we can go, we need like a replenishable stash of money that is like kind of there for when opportunities come, we can go over there and say, oh, this job is worth it. If we do it, there's going to be such a gain from it. And you're kind of, so over the next, however long it takes you, you're working to kind of build up this money that's there to be able to go out and do other work. And if you're able to grow slowly doing it that way. Does that make sense? It's almost like you're saving. It's almost like you have savings that's ready for when these great opportunities come up that you can go do them. And then when you do them, you're replenishing that money, plus you've earned money, right? Something like that.
10: Okay. So, yeah, right now I got a good amount in the bank, but I always like to have a certain amount just to have that comfort zone.
11: Right.
0: How much is in the bank right now?
10: Around $100,000.
11: And I'm saying, what if you went well above that and you had the money to do the work when it came? Like you had the money to explore different opportunities in cash when they come.
10: Yeah, that's definitely an option. It'll just take me longer to build up to that point.
11: Exactly. But I guess And that's kind of what I wanted to like put legs to what Rachel was saying. When we're saying build slowly, it's not to say that this is the business. It never changes, but you're saving up the money to be able to do more over time. Versus you just taking out the $200,000 loan to do it. Let's save up $200,000 over time in the business. Now we can afford to do more of these things that come our way as opportunities.
0: Yep. And you know, the calls we get, Jade, on the show of small business loans and things that go awry, and it's like, you know, I got $200,000 and the business went under. I'm not saying it's going to happen to you, Joel, but I mean, it's just this element of like, what are you going to choose? Are you going to choose a slower road, but that's full of peace and autonomy eventually over what you need in the business? And if you need to make a pivot, you have the ability to because you own it all. Or is it that I have to be making payments and now I'm living a life where I'm attached to this banker and what is expected? And it's just it's a different game. And it's one that we teach people to get out of and steer away from, then head right into.
11: Yeah, absolutely. And I mean, there's something to be said for his whole life has been built on cash, and look how successful he's been.
0: Yes.
11: When you see a like best practices that are working for you, like keep doing that.
0: Yes, that's right. Absolutely. Stay the course. All right, let's go to Christine in Connecticut. Hi, welcome to the show.
12: Hi, Jade and Rachel. How are you?
0: We're doing great. How can we help?
12: So, I remember that my parents never mentioned about having life insurance the minute we get married. But I recently I got off from this life insurance because it seems too good to be true. But the problem is, I don't know if I did the right decision, and it was the National Life Group that I was in. I am new to listening to Ramsey, so I'm like learning. And I guess you can say I am on baby step two. I mean, I am trying to pay off all my loans because I'm tired of it.
0: Good for you. So, what kind of insurance did you get? Did you say life? What kind of life insurance? Whole life?
12: Yeah, it's like the what is it? Life insurance about the when your spouse die and all that, the death thing. Hold on, because they said that I got pre-approved for $250,000, but I kind of seem like it's
0: term life insurance, Christine, or is it like universal life or
12: whole life? It's an index universal life.
0: Okay, so it's a type of whole life policy. Okay, and so you got that, and how much are you paying per month for this?
12: So since I started with me and my husband, we were doing 200 and 200, so it's 400 in total.
0: Okay.
11: A month? Wow, that's a lot.
0: Yep. So
12: it is?
0: Yes, it is. So, Christine, what this is they basically pair some type of this investment element to the insurance, okay? So rule of thumb to remember is always keep your insurance and your investments separate. The moment they combine them in a product like this, you get a crappy rate of return and you pay a lot for not a lot. I mean,
11: not a lot of coverage.
0: $400 in and you're only getting $250,000 versus if you did term life and let's say you got a 20-year policy, depending on your health and age and everything, it's very inexpensive. I mean, a fourth of what we're talking about here.
11: For way more coverage.
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11: All right. Today's question comes from Gina in North Carolina. She says, at what point does it make financial sense to give up our 3% mortgage rate and move? We're considering moving because the cost of the HOA is $400 a month. It has doubled since we moved here 5 years ago, and I anticipate it will continue to do so. We would be moving to a home with a new mortgage interest rate of over 6%. I know we're building equity if we stay, but I feel like we can never really pay off our house if we continue to live in our current neighborhood. Okay, so this is a good question, and I'm thinking about what you're thinking about, Gina. HOAs, yeah, there is a unknown there, and I feel your pain on that. So it's gone up $250. It started at $250, now you're at $400, or it started at $200, now you're at $400. I would run some numbers on this, though, because if you move and now you're at 6%, you might be paying that same amount, basically. Do you see what I'm saying? You're almost like just moving it from one area to another area, but either way, you're paying the $200.
0: And rates just went up this week again. Too. So playing the rate game.
11: Yes. And insurance could cause your payment to go up. Like anything. That's right. Any of those, all those things have the ability to adjust over time, which is why we're such sticklers about that 25% rule.
0: Yes.
11: To give you breathing room to be able to absorb some of this. And the hope is that you're moving forward in the baby steps and you can absorb it in a better way as you go further throughout the baby steps as you're paying off your mortgage. So I don't have all the details of her numbers, but just looking at this, I'm like, I would not move from 3% to 6% because of a $200 change in your budget.
0: That's right. That's right. 100%. Unless you were wanting to move anyways and you had the money to do it with the new interest rate and monthly payment and you wanted to, don't wait. Like, the best time to buy a home is when you are ready to buy a home. So if you guys are wanting to move and you have the money for it, but you're just like, oh man, I don't want to give up the rate. That's what a lot of people, a lot of people are just like, I don't want to give up the rate, so I'm not going to move, which is fine. Totally understandable. But if you have the ability to and you want to, that's the part of being wise with your money is you get to make these decisions. But if it's only because of the $200 HOA fee at that point,
11: I wouldn't. And you can also, too, look at things going on in your neighborhood that'll speak to why the rates may have gone up in that way and kind of project it. It's probably going to be like this for a while. Or do you know what I mean? You can sit down and, if you dare, attend one of the HOA meetings and find out what's going on over there. But unless for some reason that 3% house that you already have is like stretching you guys to the gills and you're like, this just really threw it over the edge. But then you couldn't afford a 6% anyway.
0: Yeah. So 100%.
11: Moot point.
0: All right, let's go to Grace in Las Vegas, Nevada. Hi, Grace. Welcome to the show.
20: Hi. Thanks, Rachel and Jade. Thanks for taking my call.
0: Absolutely. This is Grace, right?
20: Yes.
0: Okay,
20: yes.
0: Perfect. Okay, good. Sorry, I think I may have hit a different button. Sorry to the booze. Okay. How can we help?
20: So, question about inheritance. So I don't know how direct I need to be with my dad in asking about our inheritance. And long story short, my dad has four kids. The three, grew up in the household. I did not. I grew up in the States with my mom. So I've never been entitled to any of that stuff. And it's fine, right? I've made my own way. I told the screener I'm a baby steps millionaire. Thanks to you guys.
0: Wow, good
20: and
0: for you.
20: Thank you. So I was always led to believe, sorry if I get emotional.
0: You're fine.
20: But it was hundreds of thousands of dollars, which I didn't want to fight for, right? Like, I don't want to fight for, like $50K. It's not going to change my life. Anyway, I got a phone call this week, and it might be more in the millions of dollars that this inheritance might be. And anyway, I'm just like feeling conflicted because, two of my siblings are trying to get me out of the will. My dad's starting to get dementia. But I guess as the will stands, I'm supposed to get the house and some money. So, again, I was always of the camp of I'm not fighting for this. Like, it's not something I expect. At the time I said it's not going to change my life. But now that it's, a life-changing number. I don't know. Am I being greedy? Like, should I pursue that? Like, I'm struggling. Like, I couldn't even sleep last night trying to figure out what I should do next.
0: Do you have any relationship with the siblings at all?
20: I do with one. The oldest one has kind of been on my side of like, hey, this is about fairness. Like, it doesn't matter that, you know, she's not like, she's a half sister. So, just with one. The other two, it's like friendly, but, you know, I mean, they have put me in my place before of, you know, you're like that midlife mistake. You know what
11: oh,
20: I mean?
11: Gosh.
20: So,
11: see, and that's the part, Grace. I hate all of this for you so much. Like, it sounds like there's a lot of emotions. It sounds like there's a lot of water under this bridge that has gone on. And I feel like that's what's clouding this discussion. And I get it. I'm not saying you wouldn't be clouded by that, because there's a lot there just in the few things that you've told us. But what I would want to keep first and foremost is what you said, which is you were going throughout life and you were fine with your Baby Steps Millionaire, doing your thing. And at the end of the day, whatever happens, I would just keep in mind, it's not yours nor your siblings' money at this point. It's your dad's money, and he's going to make a plan that he sees fit. Now, I do want to know, whatever it is, like these bits and pieces that you guys do know about the will, how do you know that? Is that from your dad's mouth? Was there at one point a reading of the will, or is this just jibber jabber from the family?
20: It's from my oldest sibling. So I got a call, like I said, and she was, sorry, I'm getting emotional. But again, she said, so anyway, there's a lot of properties involved, right? And pretty much they're getting the lion's share. And it's basically a
11: home.
20: How
11: does she know?
20: Money. Because she knows what all it's worth. She's kind of had her hand in all these things.
11: She helped him make the will?
20: No, she knows what's in it, basically. She didn't make it, but she said, yes, basically, you know, you're supposed to get this fourth home, plus, you know, whatever is in the bank, and they're trying to make it so you don't get the home. And, you know, it basically goes to the grandkids, which I don't hate that either, right?
11: I just wouldn't bet on what she's like, saying. I think I would go straight to your dad, and I'd say, Dad, okay, talk to him. Your health is going. We all know that. But you need to, I would love if you would speak to us about what your final wishes are going to be with the property, so that we're hearing it directly from you and with the spirit of what you have in mind behind it. You know, our family is messed up and it's going to mean a lot to me to hear your wishes from you versus one of my siblings. That's all you can ask for.
20: Okay. So just address it straight on. How do you bring that conversation up though?
11: Without entitlement. No.
0: A lot of gratitude and humility. But just say, Dad, this is starting to weigh on me. And because it's getting dragged so deeply and it's starting to feel really personal, and I don't want it to be, I hate that it is, but this is what I'm feeling. And I just think it's going to be helpful and best for you, Dad. You've worked really hard. You have a lot to show for it. And I want your wishes to be what they are. And I think that it's fair for all of us to hear those together, just for your legacy to be able to be lived out the way you want it to be when you're not here anymore. And yeah, I mean, I feel like that is totally fair. And I would also say too, Grace, at the end of the day, is the amount of money maybe becoming more motivating for you to be like, whoa, hold on. But also, what can easily be attached to someone's value to an amount of money? And Grace, regardless of if you get this money or not,
11: that's right,
0: you are valuable. That you're not some mistake, midlife mistake, like what they're naming, because it can easily gonna start to feel like if this money does not come to you, you have less value because of that. And I would detach that from a spiritual element as fast as possible, because it's just not true. Will it be heartbreaking? Absolutely. But your value is still there.
1: Thank you.
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22: From ABC News, I'm Wayne Cabot. A pilot was stabbed at 34,000 feet, fought back, and saved 174 lives, says Israel's prime minister. He says the pilot, despite being stabbed and seriously injured by the co-pilot, opened the cockpit door, allowing passengers and crew to overpower the attacker, preventing a catastrophic mid-air disaster. American Guy Bauman's daughter was on board.
23: It's a horrific incident combined with a miracle, and it's, you know, it's both of those things. It's not just a miracle, and it's not just a horror story. It's both of those things together.
22: The plane plunging 14,000 feet in less than a minute, but the pilot was able to make a safe emergency landing in Saudi Arabia. Defense Secretary Hegseth confirming today the U.S. military will cut 20% of its generals and admirals. The Pentagon says after 12 years fighting the Islamic State group, the last American troops left Iraq today. President Trump called it a quagmire, an excursion to hell, and says that his excursions into Venezuela and Iran have taken far fewer American lives. Crude oil prices are rising again today, despite President Trump's assertion that Iran no longer has a chokehold in the strait.
24: This last week in the Hormuz Strait, which we have almost total control, I would say total, but every once in a while they'll drop a mine in there and disrupt things a little bit. But we have virtually total control of the Hormuz Strait, and in fact, in the last 3 days, more oil has come out of the Hormuz Strait than at any time in the history of the Hormuz Strait.
22: Senate Leader Chuck Schumer says allegations of gang rape at Cornell University deserve a thorough investigation that leaves no stone unturned. The Students for a Democratic Cornell are calling for disciplinary action against the seven alleged perpetrators and changing Cornell's sexual assault

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2: The challenge for Republicans, says President Trump, is that nobody's selling his administration's record. That's why he's campaigning as if he's running. He'll be in Texas tomorrow to campaign for Ken Paxton for Senate, and we're told the candidate will be there. The New York Times says Paxton was caught off mic, saying Trump hurt his campaign with his recent convention in Texas.
3: Paxton's team has disputed that report, but the concern was clear even from before that entire midterm convention happened. We saw a number of Republicans in competitive races opt to skip out on that midterm Trumpapalooza altogether. And again, the concern remains the same. While Trump is able to turn out the base and remains popular with the base, he is not so popular with independent voters.
2: ABC's Avery Harper. Attorney General Todd Blanche today announced arrests of 10 people they say engaged in voter fraud in Minnesota.
4: Charges include illegally voting in the general elections of 2022, 2024, and the midterm, the primary elections of August of this year, of August 2026. The defendants that have been charged include foreign nationals from Brazil, Ghana, and Liberia.
2: Federal Trade Commission investigating the safety of AI systems one day after the president and AI leaders said that they agreed to self-police artificial intelligence. I'm Wayne Cabot, ABC News.
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0: Welcome back to The Ramsey Show in the Fairwinds Credit Union Studio. We're taking your calls at 888-825-5225. Let's go to Rachel in Riverside, California. Hi, Rachel. Welcome to the show.
1: Hi. Are we just asking a question?
0: Yes. Yep. What can we? Okay. How can we help you today?
1: Okay. So I'm 54 years old and a widow. I've been a widow for about 6 years. Prior to my husband passing away, I was a stay-at-home mom for 17 years. So I immediately got a job, and I've inherited his IRA. I've been working, but work's really slowed up. So I'm trying to think about doing a 72T and start withdrawing some of the money that I have.
0: Okay. And you're 54.
1: Yeah.
0: So not quite to that 59 and a half to avoid the penalty. So what are you doing for work now?
1: Right now, I'm still trying to do the real estate, but I've taken some time off because it's just been really stressful.
0: Mm-hmm.
1: I jumped into work so quickly after he passed away, and now I feel like it's hitting me a little harder.
0: Yeah. Are you there, Rachel?
1: I was kind of scared. Yeah, because I was kind of scared when he passed away.
0: For sure.
1: And so I just immediately started.

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4: I'm Chris Gilbert with the KNCO Local News Update. The Grass Valley City Council held a special meeting Monday night and denied the appeal of the recent approval of the Planning Commission of a two-lot tentative parcel map application for administrative office use on South Church Street. But Associate Planner Vanessa Franken agreed that at least some of the concerns had merit. That included about the parking lot, which may eventually be owned by the city and become a public lot. The appellant mentioned landscaping, residential buffers and screening, as well as lighting. But the council agreed with Franken that the appeal was premature.
5: They are valid, and it's great that it came up during this point in processing, but the appropriate time for staff to further evaluate these concerns is when we do get a formal development proposal.
4: But the appellant and longtime neighborhood resident Steve Enos told the council that the staff report was not limited to approval of a tentative map.
6: You can see it for yourself. A 42-foot tall light pole on the property line next to the Coleman's house that shines light in their bedrooms constantly. It's the worst light pollution the city has.
4: Enos' request to return the project to the Planning Commission for further review and revisions was denied. And as Halloween has become a season as much as a one-day celebration, especially with the calendar shifting to October tomorrow, Nevada City Rotary is gearing up for what they say will be weeks-long festivities. That includes painting pumpkins on display in local businesses through October 14th. There's also a scavenger hunt. And Chamber of Commerce Executive Director Lynn Skrukrud, who is also a Rotary member, says the highlight of the month will be the Pumpkins Palooza family celebration at the Miners Foundry on October 15th. She says the event continues to go after 2 years of being held there.
7: So there's a couple of new things this year, including our restaurant raffle giveaway. So we'll be doing a raffle where you can win up to $1,000 worth of raffle prizes to local restaurants. So 10 different restaurants, $100 per restaurant.
4: Skrukrud says all the painted pumpkins from the businesses will also be on display at that event. Pumpkins Chair Tom Ryan says in a Rotary News release that local artists are transforming the pumpkins plus a few gourds into adoring, unique designs. The Pumpkins Blues is from 5:30 to 8 p.m. at the Miner's Foundry. Join us for our next local news update at the bottom of the hour. 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
3: Here is your forecast on KNCO News Talk 830. Sunny with a high in the mid-80s today, a very light southeasterly wind. It'll be clear overnight, low 58. Sunny and warmer on Thursday with a high 88. Thursday night's going to be clear and down to 60. And then dry weather ahead Friday afternoon with a high in the upper 80s to around 90. For weather anytime, click on the Weather Center at KNCO.com. I'm meteorologist Ann Holliday on KNCO News Talk 830.
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1: Tennessee's execution of 50-year-old Krista Gayle Pike for a murder she committed when she was 18 was called off 1 hour before the scheduled lethal injection this morning. A federal appeals court wants more time to review her allegations of being raped as a child. Charged with murdering a New York Times exec working in San Francisco, two septuagenarian in-laws.
2: The two 77-year-olds who each reportedly took turns shooting are now officially charged with murder, personal use of a firearm causing death, and the special circumstance of lying in wait. They're accused of killing their son-in-law, 40-year-old Jonathan McKenzie, in a sports complex parking lot in Dublin, California last weekend. New details are emerging that McKenzie was transgender, and court documents claim he had suffered abuse as a transgender man at the hands of the two elderly suspects and their daughter. He and their daughter had been going through a contentious divorce. Alex Stone, ABC News.
1: The New York Times reports Ken Paxton told donors at a Senate fundraiser last week that President Trump hurt his campaign by holding a convention in Texas. The Times says that it has audio of him saying that. A Paxton advisor calls the story manipulated nonsense. The Paxton campaign tells ABC News that he'll be there tomorrow when the president comes calling. I'm Wayne Cabot, ABC News.
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8: 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I'm Rachel Cruz, hosting this hour with Jade Warshaw, and we are taking your calls about life and money. So give us a call at 888-825-5225. First up, we have Sarah in Cleveland, Ohio. Hi, Sarah. Welcome to the show.
9: Hi, how are you?
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9: So my question is whether or not Chapter 13 bankruptcy is the only way, or I guess the best way, for my husband and I to get out of substantial debt.
8: Okay. 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
9: So over the last 3 to 5 years, we've basically accumulated $62,000 of credit card debt, $28,000 in loans between house repairs and personal loans. 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
8: Whew. 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
9: Yeah.
8: can you tell me the very first one you said in that list first? 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
9: Credit card is about $62,000.
8: 62. Okay. Oh, my goodness. What happened that you guys got to this extent? I mean, obviously, the student loans speak for themselves, but the $62,000 in credit cards, the $28,000 in other personal loans, what happened? Did somebody lose a job?
9: Well, the long story short is we had our son about 3.5 years ago, and I had pretty bad postpartum depression. We moved back in with my parents and sold our house, and the plan was to save money and have help, but

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4: I'm Chris Gilbert with the CanCO Local News Update. A significant rehabilitation project at the Grass Valley Veterans Building is set to take place beginning in the fall of 2027. Building has served the community for about 100 years. Meanwhile, Public Information Officer Taylor Wolf says Nevada County is asking residents what programs and services would help people feel better prepared for emergencies.
5: It's really going to make sure that the Grass Valley Veterans Hall can serve the community for a number of years and really bring it up to compliance with today's standards. It is going to be closed for a while, and that's expected to begin around August of next year.
4: The county is trying to get the word out because the closure will affect community groups, sports leagues, veteran services, and other activities that have traditionally taken place in the facility. However, now is the planning process to identify what the community wants to see, as well as making the building safer and meet current standards. To help collect community feedback, the county has launched a Community Resilience Center survey that takes just a few minutes to complete. And among the numerous bills Governor Newsom has signed into law is one that will allow certain older residents to opt out of jury duty permanently starting in January of 2028. People who are 80 or older can request a permanent excuse by stating they have a medical impairment without needing a letter from a health care provider, and then they're removed from the jury pool. Nevada County's Court Executive Officer Layla Wahid is also the jury commissioner. She notes that, like many counties, they face increasing challenges with low summons response rates.
6: I don't know that this in particular will have a drastic impact, and we hope that folks of all ages are healthy and able to support. You know, we know that folks have transportation difficulties, work commitments, caregiving responsibilities, and also just misconceptions sometimes about how long jury service lasts.
4: And Wahid indicates that usually you are called to the courthouse perhaps for one day worth of screening. Current rules let people 70 and older be excused for a medical issue as well without a doctor's note, but they must still apply each time that they get a jury summons. And, of course, younger residents with an impairment must provide a note or verification from a doctor in order to be excused from jury duty. Join us for our next local news update at the bottom of the hour. And for news and weather anytime, go to KNCO.com. 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
8: Here is your forecast on KNCO News Talk 830. Sunny with a high in the mid-80s today, a very light southeasterly wind. It'll be clear overnight, low 58. Sunny and warmer on Thursday with a high 88. Thursday night's going to be clear and down to 60, and then dry weather ahead Friday afternoon with a high in the upper 80s to around 90. For weather anytime, click on the Weather Center at KNCO.com. I'm meteorologist Ann Holliday on KNCO News Talk 830.
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0: be the best looking guy I've ever seen.
1: President Trump's endorsement of Ken Paxton at this month's GOP gathering in Dallas was still an endorsement. But did it help? The New York Times reports that Paxton told donors at a fundraiser last week that the so-called convention hurt his campaign, and it has audio recordings to back it up. The Times quotes a Paxton advisor as calling the story, quote, manipulated nonsense. Jim Runyon, ABC News.
2: A federal judge gave 2 weeks for the White House to show justification for boat strikes in the Pacific and Caribbean Sea, but the administration says it can't do that because of national security. The TSA has a new standing order for its officers, no sitting. They're taking away chairs at airport checkpoints to keep officers alert. Wayne Cabot, ABC News.
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18: Welcome back to the Lars Larson Show. We got two major developments. One of them, or both of them, have to do with terrorism. But one of them has to do with a jihadi terrorist attack in the skies over Saudi Arabia. But it ended the way it should end, with the bad guy in custody. Everybody alive, although one pilot very badly wounded. And second, a development in the attempted attack on that RAF base in the United Kingdom. It turns out that now Great Britain is saying Tehran, Iran, played a role in that security incident outside the British airbase. And this is the case where the five suspects in that case, who were very quickly arrested, in large part because of the actions of a young lady farmer who was coming home late at night, saw these guys, saw the vehicles, saw them in masks. They were near the RAF base, and she said, I'm going to call the authorities, and she did. They were taken into custody, but they were fairly quickly bailed out of custody. That one is still a mystery that we're trying to find out the reason for. But before I dig into any of that, glad to have you with me on a Wednesday. If you want to join what we call the best conversation in talk journalism, it's here every day at 866-HEY-LARS. That's 866-439-5277. And as always, naysayers go to the head of the line. That's been true for more than 30 years. We always put naysayers first. If you disagree with my take on a given issue, we're glad to let you advance that cause, advance that argument, and then just stick around for a few questions in aid of an objection at 866-439-5277. Send your emails to talk@LarsLarson.com. Oh, and our poll on X, the daily question we put up, should a killer's childhood trauma spare her from execution? I'd say no to that, but let me tell you what's behind the story. We mentioned this, or I mentioned this the other day. Krista Gayle Pike, This woman, about 31 years ago, was convicted of the murder

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5: I'm Chris Gilbert with the KNCO Local News Update. Grass Valley City Council held a special meeting Monday night and denied the appeal of the recent approval of the Planning Commission of a two-lot tentative parcel map application for administrative office use on South Church Street. But Associate Planner Vanessa Franken agreed that at least some of the concerns had merit. That included about the parking lot, which may eventually be owned by the city and become a public lot. The appellant mentioned landscaping, residential buffers and screening, as well as lighting. But the council agreed with Franken that the appeal was premature.
6: They are valid, and it's great that it came up during this point in processing, but the appropriate time for staff to further evaluate these concerns is when we do get a formal development proposal.
5: But the appellant and longtime neighborhood resident Steve Enos told the council that the staff report was not limited to approval of a tentative map.
7: You can see it for yourself. A 42-foot tall light pole on the property line next to the Coleman's house that shines light in their bedrooms constantly. It's the worst light pollution the city has.
5: Enos's request to return the project to the Planning Commission for further review and revisions was denied. And as Halloween has become a season as much as a one-day celebration, especially with the calendar shifting to October tomorrow, Nevada City Rotary is gearing up for what they say will be weeks-long festivities. That includes painted pumpkins on display in local businesses through October 14th. There's also a scavenger hunt. And Chamber of Commerce Executive Director Lynn Skrukrud, who is also a Rotary member, says the highlight of the month will be the Pumpkins Palooza family celebration at the Miners Foundry on October 15th. She says the event continues to grow after 2 years of being held there.
8: So there's a couple of new things this year, including our restaurant raffle giveaway. So we'll be doing a raffle where you can win up to $1,000 worth of raffle prizes to local restaurants. So 10 different restaurants, $100 per restaurant.
5: Skrukrud says all the painted pumpkins from the businesses will also be on display at that event. Pumpkins Chair Tom Ryan says in a Rotary News release that local artists are transforming the pumpkins plus a few gourds into adoring, unique designs. The Pumpkins Blues is from 5:30 to 8 p.m. at the Miner's Foundry. Join us for our next local news update at the bottom of the hour. 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I'm Chris Gilbert, KNCO News Talk 830.
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11: Hey, welcome back to the Lars Larsen Show. It's a pleasure to be with you. I'm glad to get to your phone calls and emails. This one kind of takes the cake. Say you take your car in for an oil change, and the shop's new computer says, that's fine, we're getting you the oil change, but there are five other repairs we need to make that nobody ever made. Is AI doing the same kind of thing with your hospital bill? I'm going to dig into that in a moment. First, welcome to the Lars Larsen Show. It's a pleasure to be with you on a Wednesday. If you want to join the best conversation in talk journalism, it's here every day at 866-HEY-LARS. That's 866-439-5277. 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And if you happen to be a naysayer, we love naysayers on this program. For more than 30 years, if somebody calls, tells one of my producers, either Mackenzie or Joel, says, hey, I disagree with Lars. You know, when they got the guts to do that, we put them right to the head of the line at 866-439-5277. And our email address, or our, sorry, X-Poll address today, should a killer's childhood trauma spare her from execution? I would say no. But the fact is, Krista Gayle Pike was supposed to be executed in the state of Tennessee today. And why? Because of a murder she was convicted of and sentenced to death 31 years ago in 1995. Now, an appeals court decided maybe we should go back and fully consider whether the evidence that Pike had suffered sexual abuse and rape as a child, was that adequately considered before she was sentenced to death? The very fact that they have to write the story that way, it means that in the original trial court, they did consider the fact that she had some bad things that allegedly happened to her as a child. Okay, fine. They looked at it. Did they look at it hard enough, I guess, is what the appeals court wants to know. So they've decided to delay the execution of Krista Gayle Pike. As far as I'm concerned, that is not justice. When a court convicts you of a murder 31 years ago and sentences you to die, and the people of Tennessee have decided that the death penalty is a penalty that they support, and I support it too, because it actually deters murders, and then an appeals court a third of a century later says, no, let's take another look at this and decide whether or not this convicted killer actually deserves to die. I just think that is dead wrong. Glad to be with you and always glad to take your calls at 866-HEY-LARS. That's 866-439-5277. Send your emails to talk@LarsLarsen.com. Let me tell you about whether or not AI is making you sicker on paper so the hospitals make more money. Now, I'll credit Healthcare Finance News, a little bit obscure, but consider this. AI-driven billing for more medically complex inpatient stays at hospitals has resulted in, get this, almost $1 billion in additional healthcare costs over the last 2 years. Now, Blue Cross Blue Shield, and actually my family's covered by Blue Cross Blue Shield, so I guess I have a bias in this case, but Blue Cross Blue Shield did an analysis. And what they said, they showed that their research shows that coding has changed, but that there is no evidence of a corresponding change in the care that actually gets delivered. So more than 60% of hospitals and healthcare systems are now using AI-enabled technology that scans and analyzes lab reports and then documents patient visits to identify secondary diagnoses. That's the key to this. They say if the patients truly are sicker, we'd expect to see more treatment. But, for example, we're seeing significantly more anemia diagnoses at these hospitals without a corresponding increase in transfusions. So, in other words, you've asked AI, find some additional stuff we can bill for. Oh, well, we'll just decide that a whole bunch of patients are now anemic. Well, if they're anemic, are they getting a transfusion? Is it something that's serious enough? We should take note of it. No, they don't need a transfusion. We just get to bill for more because they have anemia. The disconnect between the diagnosis and the treatment suggests that AI is trying to identify more billable conditions but not sicker patients. Hospitals and health systems say that AI has been able to pull together a complete medical record for more accurate payment. In the case of the hospitals, I think what more accurate means in their language, more accurate means we get paid more money. That's what it is. Now, should millionaire lawmakers get taxpayer money for lodging in Washington, D.C.? Well, consider this. Representative Susie Lee, Democrat of Nevada, whose estimated net worth is as high as $6.5 million based on her financial disclosure last year, got about $81,000 in taxpayer-funded reimbursement for lodging in Washington, D.C. This dates all the way back to 2023. According to the House spending records, the House established a reimbursement program in late 2022 that allows lawmakers to recover qualifying lodging, meal, and incidental expenses incurred when they're doing business in Washington. Well, if you're a member of Congress, aren't you supposed to be in Washington anyway? And you're already getting paid, I think, $175,000 a year. Why are we paying for your lodging in the town in which you're actually working most of the time doing your job? The program was intended to help members offset the cost of maintaining residences in both Washington and their home district, particularly those who could not afford accommodations in the Capitol. Lee's reported $81,000 in reimbursements does not establish a violation of House rules. Her office was asked for comment by Breitbart and said no. We're not going to have any comment on that at all. And then consider this. The email I got from Teresa Lars. I find it very strange today. I have not heard any talk about inflation and affordability, bringing up the $3 trillion of money printed during the Biden administration. It was during that time of COVID-19, and most of us got some relief money. When I heard at the time that money was being printed, I thought we'd be paying for this for a long time. Doesn't the study of economics teach this? If all the people with short memories would remind themselves of the huge amount of money that was printed during Joe Biden, maybe they wouldn't be so quick to blame President Trump for the high cost that we see for everything. Well, I'll give you my response to that. Should Donald Trump have to take account of what's happened during Donald Trump's time? Yeah. Has inflation come down to something that is relatively reasonable? Yep. Are fuel costs up a bit? Yes. Are they as high as they got during Joe Biden? I would say, no, they're not. So I hope people remember that when they mark their ballots for November the 3rd. By the way, authorities say that a Kentucky police officer ran the same two license plates 2,000 different times. Now, they happened to belong to the mother of his child, and she had an order of protection against that cop. The man didn't hack anything. He typed in a license plate. Out of 120,000 cameras nationwide, the Washington Post found at least 50 more. Most of them were watching women. Audit logs show one police chief ran 600 searches on two different license plates, his ex-wife's license plates and her teenage daughter. And here's what nobody says. A license plate, tells you what she drives. It does not tell you where she sleeps. 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
9: Hey, welcome back to the Lars Larson Show. It's a pleasure to be with you. Non-citizens are getting arrested for voting and one allegedly cast ballots in three different elections. How many more are still on the rolls? We'd know a lot more if about 22 states would start actually cooperating with the federal government's efforts to find all those foreign nationals. But I thought we'd talk about it with Ali Triolo, who's the RNC's Election Integrity Communications Director. Ali, welcome back to the program.
10: Hey, thanks for having me.
9: Is there any way to actually put a number to the number of foreign nationals that are both on our voter rolls and have been casting ballots in the last few elections?
10: Well, I think what we're seeing is just the tip of the iceberg. Obviously, the Trump administration has done a fantastic job on starting to not only arrest these criminals for illegally voting in our elections, but have brought the American people in to the damage that has been done to our country for so many years under Democrats. President Trump gave a major address just a few months ago and told the American people exactly what we have been saying for decades, which is that hundreds of thousands of non-citizens are on voter rolls. And obviously, we do believe this is just the tip of the iceberg. Let's talk about New Jersey, for example. The RNC exposed non-citizens.
9: I've got good friends
10: on
9: there, and yes, some of our great yes. stations are there. And it's embarrassing how many foreign nationals are in their elections.
10: It is embarrassing, and I want to bring this state up as an example that proves why we feel what we are seeing is the tip of the iceberg. So the RNC requested voter roll records to see if non-citizens were voting and on the rolls, and we only got information of the non-citizens that requested to be removed. These are people asking and self-reporting. Now, once that was out there, their Democrat governor, Mikey Sherrill, she admitted that, yes, it's true, and her number was by the thousands. See, we only got the hundreds number, and then she admitted it's by the thousands. And that just goes to show what we are seeing states really say. Is that really the truth? No, we don't think so. So this is a major problem, and the RNC and Republican Party, we are going to fight like hell to make sure only American citizens are voting in our elections. It's
9: Ali Triola is with me. I just want to make sure where to give the credit, Ali, because you guys do deserve the credit. RNC Election Integrity Communications Director. So here's the question. Isn't this the same system that a whole bunch of Democrats, everybody from Joe Biden on down, Kamala Harris, oh, this is absolutely a rock-solid system, totally secure, the most trustworthy voting system anywhere on planet Earth, and then we find thousands and thousands of foreign nationals in it? I would think the RNC would be running that on a loop on social media.
10: Oh, absolutely. And you can go ahead and follow us on Twitter. We have a ton of posts exposing this at RNC Vote Protect. But also, we have terrible news again from the Democrats today. They voted against a common sense bill. It was a two-part bill. Part one, it would stop insider stock trading of elected officials. Why would Democrats vote against that? It's because they want to keep doing very bad things. But the other part of this bill was voter ID. We called Democrats on the carpet. We peeled this back. It was led by one of our great Republican senators. And unfortunately, 47 of those Democrats voted no. This is a complete disgrace. It's a slap in the face to the American people because, again, this is common sense. More than 80% of Americans want this legislation. What the Democrats are doing to our country is extremely frightening, and voters need to hold them accountable in November.
9: Ali, one of the things that frustrates me, though, about the Republican side of this is that why is it the Republicans on the Senate side can't scare up the intestinal fortitude to actually take a vote on this? I mean, even if it's a losing vote, take the vote and say, we're gonna stake out a position. And if Democrats want to vote against election integrity and Republicans will vote for it, fine. But let's get the vote taken. Is it not possible to get this done? The president thought it was.
10: Well, look, the president has every right to have expressed his frustration over getting this over the finish line. But again, a majority of Republicans have tried to push this over the line for the American people. And what we need to be doing as a party right now is unifying around making sure Democrats do not regain power in the midterms. We have delivered historic wins to Republicans in partnership with President Trump, from no tax on tips to Social Security to making sure that we have the lowest tax cuts in American history, a secure border. The Republicans have done so much to secure elections. We just had a major win in the Supreme Court, allowing President Trump and his administration to accurately check who is on voter rolls. And we need to remind the American people, if we let Democrats take control in November, nothing that we need to make sure that our country is secure is going to move forward. This is arguably the most important election now of our lifetime, to make sure President Trump is a four-year president, and we need voters to get out and vote. And we need them to know their ballot box will be secure. The RNC has been building the largest election integrity operation in party history throughout the past 2 years. We will have eyes and ears on the ground in our battleground states. And we need our voters to turn out. And we need them to know that their vote will be secure, and we will make sure of it.
9: You know what I want to see? And I know this gets into territory where there are people saying, well, you can't say those kind of things. You know what? I wish we could send out the message loud and clear. Vote in this election, and you're not a citizen, and you don't have the right to vote, and you will be prosecuted. And I think that's a fairly, that's a fair kind of warning to give, to say registering to vote if you're a foreign national is committing a federal felony crime when you sign those documents and say you're a citizen and you're not. If you actually cast a ballot, it's another felony crime. And if you do it in this election and you vote in an election that you have no right to vote in, you will be prosecuted. You think we'd get that message out?
10: Well, I think the federal government is already saying that. I'm seeing that spread, that message rather spreading on social media that has been circulated by Homeland Security, circulated by the DOJ. Again, the RNC works not with the federal government, but again, our goals are the same, which of course is making sure our elections are secure for American voters.
9: Absolutely right. That's Ali Triola. She's with the Election Integrity Department of the RNC. 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I appreciate the time. 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

0: last weekend. The department says Arch the canine immediately picked up a scent from the camp and led deputies to the kids about a mile and a half away. Good boy. Dave Facker, ABC News.
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5: 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Should Congress have to show receipts like everybody else has to show receipts? I'm going to get to that in just a moment. It has to do with millions of dollars of taxpayer money that is going to compensate members of Congress who are already well paid at $174,000 a year for meals and lodging in Washington, D.C. And do you think that members of Congress should be getting that, and should they be providing the receipts as well? We'll get to that in just a moment. First, welcome to the program. If you want to join the best conversation in talk journalism, it's here every day at 866-HEY-LARS. That's 866-439-5277. If you're a naysayer, we put naysayers right to the head of the line at 866-439-5277, and we have for a long, long time. Our X poll question today, should a killer's childhood trauma spare her from execution? I'm talking about Krista Gayle Pike, who is scheduled to die of lethal injection in the state of Tennessee today. She would have been the first woman executed in Tennessee in at least 200 years, and a federal appeals court stepped in and said, no, we have to take a look and take a more adequate look at whether or not she was given proper consideration 31 years ago when she was convicted of killing a 19-year-old girl. Now, that's what happened 31 years ago. She and her attorneys had claimed that she was the victim of sexual abuse and rape as a child. And the appeals court says we've got to consider whether or not we adequately considered those excuses. I don't think it matters. I mean, I think there are plenty of people in America, sadly, who've gone through a very rough time as a child, perhaps even criminally rough time as a child, maybe even abused as a child. Does any of that excuse the sexual abuse, the death of somebody like 19-year-old Colleen Slemmer, who was killed by Krista Gayle Pike 31 years ago? She's had no justice at all. Krista Gayle Pike was sentenced to death, and now 31

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5: I'm Chris Gilbert with the KNCO Local News Update. A significant rehabilitation project at the Grass Valley Veterans Building is set to take place beginning in the fall of 2027. The building has served the community for about 100 years. Meanwhile, Public Information Officer Taylor Wolf says Nevada County is asking residents what programs and services would help people feel better prepared for emergencies.
6: It's really going to make sure that the Grass Valley Veterans Hall can serve the community for a number of years and really bring it up to compliance with today's standards. It is going to be closed for a while, and that's expected to begin around August of next year.
5: The county is trying to get the word out because the closure will affect community groups, sports leagues, veteran services, and other activities that have traditionally taken place in the facility. However, now is the planning process to identify what the community wants to see, as well as making the building safer and meet current standards. To help collect community feedback, the county has launched a Community Resilience Center survey that takes just a few minutes to complete. And among the numerous bills Governor Newsom has signed into law is one that will allow certain older residents to opt out of jury duty permanently starting in January of 2028. People who are 80 or older can request a permanent excuse by stating they have a medical impairment without needing a letter from a health care provider, and then they're removed from the jury pool. Nevada County's court executive officer, Layla Wahid, is also the jury commissioner. She notes that, like many counties, they face increasing challenges with low summons response rates.
7: I don't know that this in particular will have a drastic impact, and we hope that folks of all ages are healthy and able to support. You know, we know that folks have transportation difficulties, work commitments, caregiving responsibilities, and also just misconceptions sometimes about how long jury service lasts.
5: And Wahid indicates that usually you are called to the courthouse perhaps for one day worth of screening. Current rules let people 70 and older be excused for a medical issue as well without a doctor's note, but they must still apply each time that they get a jury summons. And, of course, younger residents with an impairment must provide a note or verification from a doctor in order to be excused from jury duty. Join us for our next local news update at the bottom of the hour. And for news and weather anytime, go to KNCO.com. I'm Chris Gilbert, KNCO News Talk 830.
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1: Hey, welcome back to the Lars Larson Show. A school district that just finished closing down 7 different schools and cutting millions of dollars from its budget now wants $75 million to fund a film school. Who exactly is setting the priorities there? I'm going to get into the details of that. First, if you want to join the best conversation in talk journalism, it's here every day at 866-HEY-LARS. That's 866-439-5277. Send your emails to talk@LarsLarson.com. So, where is this happening? Orange County, Florida. Now, there is an Orange County in California. This is the one in Florida. Orange County Public Schools, they were getting some questions on Monday night of this week from parents and neighbors. They plan to spend $75 million to renovate a historic Cherokee school in downtown Orange County, Florida. Now, it's a plan that's getting a lot of criticism because the district is also dealing with closures of individual schools, budget cuts, and also some concerns about staffing. According to Click Orlando, the district recently closed down 7 schools and made $8.5 million in cuts to their budget, and that prompted some parents to question the timing and the optics of a major capital project like this renovation of the Cherokee School. According to the Orange County Public Schools, the School of Arts and Entertainment at Cherokee, students will learn about film, about animation, about sound, and about digital design. According to the school system, $51 million of this comes from capital funds with a plan to add another $25 million in private donor support. Now, what the parents are saying, it's pretty upsetting that our tax dollars are going to a school that's going to serve 500 students or less when there are multiple schools in the area that are being shut down that could potentially serve 2,000 to 3,000 schools. That's according to Adam Zawicki, who recently bought a home across from the site. Well, here's the concern I've got. Every time school systems, especially the public schools that are in a lot of trouble these days, because an awful lot of parents, I think, and I'd back them up on this, an awful lot of parents have decided that the government-run public schools are toxic. They're dangerous to their kids. And I don't blame them for saying that. I think they are. And I think the public schools have chosen to ignore all the signals that they're getting from parents, from students, from concerned people in the community. They're just simply ignoring what's going on. So, do I understand why an awful lot of parents have been saying, I'm taking my kids out of the public schools, they're getting all this DEI nonsense, all this transgender nonsense, all the drag queen story hour nonsense, all of that garbage is being shoveled on kids, and it shouldn't be. So, do you understand why parents are pulling their kids out? Yeah, I do. Do I also understand that there may be times where if you can raise the money to be able to have a specialty school like this film school, it could be a good investment. But the question is, what are you producing for all the kids? I understand there may be some individual kids who will benefit from something like a specialized film school. It might even encourage them to go into a particular line of work that will work out very, very well for them. And then you have to ask yourself, is that what the taxpayers should be funding? Well, some of that is going to be up to your local voters in the Orange County Public Schools. And if they've decided, we want to have this, we're going to make this a signature attraction of the public schools. That may be one way to hang on to some of the parents and some of the students. But in this case, it sounds like they're shutting down a lot of other schools, and they don't have a lot of other money to spend on the kind of things that Orange County Public Schools are funding right now. By the way, speaking of taxes, I want to remind you of something, and it was our friend Steve Moore at Unleash Prosperity who put this up today. It's one of the things I kind of mention from time to time, every time taxes. History of the income tax in the United States of America. Do you know when the U.S. income tax went into effect?
8: 1913, so a little over 100 years ago. And at the time, opponents of the income tax in the U.S. Congress had raised an amendment that the rate should never be allowed to rise above 7%. Supporters of the income tax said, no, we're not willing to put that kind of limit on it. They made a solemn promise that the income tax would never be raised to an unthinkable level like 10%. Yeah. You know where it is now? You know where the top rate is right now? Almost 40%. So, if we went back in history to 1913, and if the Congress had had the smarts at the time to say, we are going to pass that amendment, the U.S. income tax will never be raised above 7%, think where we'd be today. You would have constrained the growth of government. Government is now a gargantuous operation. 2 million employees. Donald Trump has managed to trim that down by literally hundreds of thousands, and he's only getting started. And he'll be done in a couple of years, and then you worry that America may go back the other direction. But think about this. The initial income tax, the highest rate for anybody, the richest people in America, was 7%. They promised. And they said, we will never raise it above 7%. 6 years later, during World War I, the income tax went to 77%. And almost everybody in the country paid that rate. And then in 1919, and this is from our friend Steve Moore, the very same progressives who ratified a prohibition amendment that banned alcohol. By 1933, that policy was a complete failure. It was repealed. Why didn't the Congress also repeal the failed income tax experiment? Should the income tax be repealed the way prohibition was? I think you could make the argument for it. I would love to see that kind of thing happen. But just remember the history. Every time somebody says, we'll only have a tax that only goes to this point, it'll never go higher than that. If you actually believe that, I would be encouraged to ask you whether or not you believe in Santa Claus and the Easter Bunny. Time to get your calls at 866-HEY-LARS. That's 866-439-5277. Send your emails to talk@LarsLarson.com. 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Believe me, I've used it myself, and it works. Coming up, a co-pilot allegedly tried to take down a packed passenger jet from inside the cockpit. It all went down Wednesday morning local time in the Middle East over the skies of Saudi Arabia. How could we stop an attack like that before it happened if the same scenario played out here in the United States? We're going to talk to our favorite commercial airline pilot in just a moment. You've got the Lars Larson Show.

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8: Hey, welcome back to the Lars Larson Show. It's a pleasure to be with you. Well, the incident that happened was an attempt at terrorism using a jetliner. It was in the skies over Saudi Arabia when the incident went down, when a pilot, a co-pilot, apparently tried to stab the pilot of a passenger jet and thankfully was not successful. And the pilot was able to open the cockpit door and allow the passengers and flight crew to be able to overpower the attacker and stop the plane from plunging into the ground. And I knew that the perfect guy to talk to is my longtime friend of, 40 years, Chuck Weiss, who's a commercial airline pilot, now retired. Hey, Chuck, welcome back to the program.
9: Well, glad to be here, Lars.
8: Hey, what did you make of this when you've seen that and what you've seen reported on it since the incident? Looks like about it's coming up on maybe 24 hours ago, but it was 8:30 in the morning, Middle Eastern time, when this incident went down and threatened the lives of everybody on that Fly Dubai jet.
9: Well, I agree with you, and after hearing the initial reports of it, that it sure fits the fingerprint of a terrorist attack. You had an aircraft leave with a lot of Jewish people in it headed towards Tel Aviv, and it was the perfect motivation, if there was ever to be one, by somebody like a jihadist to do a mass murder. And it looks like that's what was attempted to occur, and the captain was very heroic in enabling to get that cockpit door open after he'd been stabbed and to let people in to assist him. Without that, I think the co-pilot would have succeeded and crashing that jet and killing all the people on the airplane.
8: Well, one of the people I called first today was you, and it's because I was putting the question to you, if we had somebody in the United States who was part of the crew, part of the, either the left seat or the right seat up front, pilot or co-pilot, pilot in charge or co-pilot, how do we make sure, how do we screen those people for somebody who might do something like this, whether their motivation is a religious jihad or whether their motivation is just suicide, which also happens as well. So how do we protect against that here?
9: Well, we knew how to do it after 9/11, and a lot of efforts by the FAA and airline companies secured the cockpit door and fortified it, and a whole set of plans were put into place specifically for that purpose. But this is a tough one, because now if the jihadists are trying to act in such a way to continue to use airplanes as terror weapons, they are slowly succeeding in getting themselves hired into these airline companies where they have already crossed that barrier of security, because the assumption is you're not going to ever engage in an act of terrorism like that. So the only thing that comes to my mind right now, and there may be other plans that the FAA and airline companies can incorporate over time, is, well, when you think about it, we discriminate to a certain degree when we hire pilots anyway.
8: Yep.
9: We look for the best skills aptitudinally wise. We look at how a pilot flies a simulator compared to others that are applying for the same job. And we pare things down and hire based upon the outcomes of those things, including written tests and then, of course, job interviews. And so they're going to have to focus on backgrounds of people, I think, to start with, and really drill down on those and do a much more thorough check of people if they find a candidate that they want to hire, and make sure that additional screening that way would rule out somebody who has any ties to jihadists or any sort of beliefs that might indicate in the future they could do something like this. But then, of course, you have to rely on the honesty of people that you're interviewing too, and a jihadist is not going to be honest. They're going to lie and do whatever it takes to get that job. So it's a tough problem, Lars, on it though, and really drill down and do that for starters. And that was especially true after the German Wings accident, because that wasn't related to terror. It was just a mentally ill pilot who did the same thing, except he succeeded in his case. So it's a tough question, but we have to start doing it.
8: You know, the other thing that makes this tough, it maybe have to be an ongoing effort, because think about all the stories you've heard about people who've carried out acts of terrorism, conventional acts of terrorism, not involving airplanes, but over the last 25 years since 9/11. And they involve people who became radicalized. And I guess that's the only way to term this. I know radical is another one of those problematic terms. But when you say, well, when did this person start to act this way? And they say, oh, it's just relatively recently. So you could hire a pilot who might seem like a perfectly rational person, but if they get radicalized over a period of years, and then go the direction this guy did, if that's what was motivating him, you might have a pilot who starts out perfectly good and is vetted and double checked and everything else, and then becomes radicalized for whatever reason. And I wonder how we guard against that. Does it just mean that we have to keep an eye on all of the different aspects of a pilot, including things that he might ordinarily consider are his private life?
9: Well, I think that, but then you're also going to have to change some of the procedures that fortify those cockpit doors so that if you have an incident like this, it would make it easier for access to the cabin so that anybody who's being attacked, or not the cabin, but the cockpit, easier access to the cockpit so that if anybody flying the aircraft is attacked or being attacked, that he could get or render immediate assistance from people in the cabin. And I know passengers, certainly I would be feeling this way. If your life is in danger and you know that the pilots are being attacked by a jihadist or any sort of act of terror, you're going to help and do whatever you can because your own skin is in the game. And so I think that's one of the things we could do to improve this and change some of the procedures, because up until now in the United States, the idea is to fortify that door to keep people in the cabin out of the cockpit. But you got to reverse this to some degree in case you have one of these.
8: I'm told that there is a button that either pilot or co-pilot can hit that will allow the crew to come into the cockpit. Is that the case?
9: Yes. There's a code that the flight attendants know about that they could enter that would allow the cockpit door to unlatch. Now, that can be overridden by the crew if they don't want anybody coming up there, in spite of the fact that somebody entered the correct code from the outside. But you can change that, and somehow, that this is what I'm talking about. Some of these procedures maybe need to be changed in case you're in that sort of scenario. And I'm not sure exactly what they're going to do about this, but that's one of the things they'd have to look at, in addition to changing some of the hiring practices and drilling down further on people's backgrounds before they make a decision to hire a pilot, even if his other scores on pre-hire testing are very good.
8: It's going to be interesting to see this Omani man. Apparently, Oman does not have diplomatic relationships with Israel, and there are already questions about, well, why was this guy in the cockpit at all? And how did he get assigned to a flight that was going to be flying into Israel, into Tel Aviv, you know, with a full load of passengers? How did he end up there? And we'll have to find out what it was that might have been motivating him to go in that direction. And as you said, I mean, we've had other, I think there was a Chinese pilot who flew for the state airlines in China who committed suicide, you know, and took his plane into the ground. And why? It was over, you know, perfectly ordinary things, but not related to jihad, but more related to his disappointment about being downgraded by his airline in China and knocked off, you know, the job that he had been doing. And so he decided to take his own life and take a bunch of passengers with him. Chuck, thank you very much. I appreciate you coming on. That is former commercial airline pilot and, by the way, meteorologist Chuck Wise. Chuck, we appreciate your insights every single time. Time to get your calls at 866-HEY-LARS. That's 866-439-5277. Send your emails to talk@LarsLarson.com and check out the feed I put up on Instagram. And tell Alexa to play the Lars Larson Show.
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15: From ABC News, I'm Dave Packer. An alleged terror plot on a flight bound for Israel thwarted. The captain was allegedly stabbed by the co-pilot, who then tried to crash the plane. As that plane plunged, several passengers and crew members burst into the cockpit, taking down the attacker, and managed to land the plane safely. Guy Bauman is a father of an American passenger on board the plane.
16: It's a horrific incident combined with a miracle, and it's, you know, it's both of those things. It's not just a miracle, and it's not just a horror story. It's both of those things together.
15: The suspect is being questioned in Saudi Arabia. Israeli Prime Minister Benjamin Netanyahu said the intention was to crash the plane, killing everyone on board. Today, Cornell University agreed to initiate an independent investigation after an unidentified female former student now alleges she was gang raped at a fraternity house. New York Governor Kathy Hochul.
17: Investigation of what exactly transpired in terms of the civil actions and what the role Cornell University played, what they did, what they didn't do.
15: The Supreme Court ruling that Tennessee can carry out the execution of 50-year-old Krista Gayle Pike, overturning a last-minute stay that was issued by an appeals court earlier today. Speaking from the Oval Office late Wednesday afternoon, President Trump once again applauding the departure of the U.S. military from Iraq, which was completed today.
18: Every tank, every plane, we left Iraq. Isn't that nice? Should have never been there, but we should have left a long time ago. So I'm very honored to tell you that. And we left with dignity.
15: The troops' 12-year presence was prompted by the war against ISIS. Not helping. A report in the New York Times says that Ken Paxton at a Republican fundraiser told supporters that President Trump's RNC midterm convention may have hurt his chances and the chances of other Republicans to win. Nonsense, as a senior Paxton campaign advisor to the Times. You're listening to ABC News.
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15: Pennsylvania is reporting a fifth measles-associated death. They say the person from Lancaster County was not vaccinated. No other details were given. Pennsylvania is reporting 943 measles cases so far this year. It was the last day of operation for the flagship Neiman Marcus store in downtown Dallas.
19: With giant windows facing the street, Neiman Marcus was a throwback to a time when storefront displays were the best advertising. And the message was clear.
20: You're getting the best. And when you get the best, it's going to cost a little more.
19: Many of those displays were designed by Larry Leathers. Neiman's owners have hinted at closing the flagship store for years.
20: I wish it had happened quickly and it was over.
19: Today, the store goes dark for good. Jim Ryan, ABC News in Dallas-Fort Worth.
15: Some tech insiders are questioning President Trump's self-policing agreement that he says leaders of artificial intelligence made yesterday.
2: Zafer Vakil is faculty director at the Center for Responsible Technology Policy and Public Dialogue at Northwestern University.
21: I think the latest meeting at the White House behind closed doors was an effort to show consensus, to say, hey, everything is going to be okay, we got this. And the reality is there's not consensus amongst the tech companies, and there's definitely not consensus amongst voters and, and,